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2: KOA News Time, 6:01. I'm Rob Dawson. We're following a severe thunderstorm warning for parts of Adams and Arapahoe counties until 6:30. And this is pretty close to DIA. A line of storms are moving east at 20 miles per hour, packing winds of 60 miles per hour and hail. And the delays for the day at the airport, up around 480 flights in just the last few hours. 80 flights have been delayed, and that number could go up. There is a flash flood risk over Pueblo County over a large chunk of the Aspen Acres fire burning right now. And despite the chance of rain, Incident Commander Jake Livingston says it's a long journey ahead.
3: We do have a lot of work left to do on this incident, and that has to do with just the access and egress and then the hazards associated with that steep mountainous terrain.
2: More than 850 structures, including 337 homes, are destroyed across Pueblo and Custer counties. The fire is 28% contained and it is at over 97,000 acres. And despite the continued burning, air quality is on the mend in the Denver metro area over the weekend.
4: At this point, it doesn't appear any wildfire smoke will be drifting in Denver's direction over the weekend, so air quality should be good. Other than there might be some low-level ozone. If you're sensitive to that, limit your time outside.
2: But Fox 31 Chief Meteorologist Dave Frazier says it'll be hot and dry with a heat wave starting tomorrow. Rockies are at the Giants in San Francisco. KOA coverage at 7:30, first pitch at 8:15. And the markets finished higher. The Dow up 150 points. The Nasdaq up 75. The S&P up 32. Fox 31 pinpoint weather. Tonight, mainly clear, low 60. Tomorrow, mostly sunny and hot, high 96. Sunday, mostly sunny and hot, high 96. And right now, it is 69 degrees after a storm just moved through in Denver. Our next update at 6:30 from the Common Spirit Health KOA News Desk. I'm Rob Dawson on KOA. Out of the traffic center, here's Dave O'Brien.
5: A quieter early afternoon drive just got a little more active here recently. A crash on southbound I-25 at Bellevue is blocking the left lane, slowing starts at Hamden. And south of there is another crash on southbound I-25 between C-470 and Lincoln Avenue that is also blocking the left lane. That slowing starts at Dry Creek, and delays there are running at about 30 minutes. A crash on northbound I-225 before Mississippi is blocking the left lane. Slowing starts at Iliff. The right lane of westbound I-76 is blocked by an accident at 96th. Eastbound Boulder Turnpike is still slow from Sheridan to Federal Boulevards because of an earlier accident that has cleared out. And there is a crash on northbound Spear at Broadway. I'm Dave O'Brien on KOA, 850 AM and 94.1 FM.
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10: Rockies coming up at 7:30. Zach Seeger's back there behind the glass in 56690. Is the text line, as always. I already got the text line popping. 303, I don't like it when your fine program is preempted for the Rockies. Well, I appreciate that. Programming note, if you don't want our program preempted by the Rockies, next week we will have full shows Monday through Thursday, as there will obviously be no Rockies during the Major League Baseball All-Star Week.
11: Yeah, shout out to the All-Star break.
10: You gotta love that. So we'll have full shows Monday through Thursday next week, and looking forward to that. A lot of news to get to. I'll try to get some of this here. Let's see. Spain dispatched Belgium in the World Cup. I don't know if you guys are still watching that or not, now that Merck is no longer in it. Spain beat Belgium 2-1. They'll go on to play France in what many will consider to be, if not the championship game, obviously, the de facto championship, as they're considered two of the best teams out there. I think Spain has a chance to win it all, so we'll see.
11: I fully agree. But if France does, and France definitely has a chance to win it all as well, they look like the clear soccer power of the 21st century.

0: Brazil or Spain first.
1: Yeah, Brazil, obviously, not even in it. Argentina. In fact, Argentina is somebody put a map out today, and it showed, like, all the teams that are still in it, like, on the European coast there, and, you know, down to, and then you have Argentina is the only non, you know, that's still sitting there, that's still in it. And Argentina is a pretty decent team, don't get me wrong. I think they're ranked number one in the world as a team, but if you're a soccer fan, you probably consider France and Spain better.
0: Where do you fall on the Argentina controversy? Because just dipping my toe into the FIFA world for this World Cup, something I've seen a lot from the international fans, or I guess even the more diehard soccer fan stateside, is a frustration with Argentina getting so many calls. Obviously, they are the reigning champions. The head of FIFA, president of FIFA, whatever his title is, mm-hmm. is Argentinian. Do you think there's any? It's kind of like what I remember was going on with the Chiefs a couple years back, where everyone was claiming it's rigged and in their favor. Do you agree?
1: First of all, it was not rigged for the Kansas City Chiefs. Let me start there. And then, you know, there are bad calls get made. And yes, some teams disproportionately for stretches of times get more of those calls. And I will say teams with superstars tend to get calls anyway. If you've got somebody that keeps eyeballs, they just tend to get calls. Pat Mahomes at that point in time was untouchable. And he's since come back to earth, but at that point he was untouchable. He was a draw. Messi is absolutely a worldwide draw. But Messi's stardom, I don't think people in the United States really realize just what a worldwide star he is. He takes exorbitant appearance fees to go, you know, he went to a soccer match in India and just walked through or whatever, like for 20 minutes, walked through and made a ton of money. The fans were screaming and just, I mean, freaking out. He is like the Michael Jackson of soccer. And some of you hearing me aren't going to remember, but like the Beatles, like it's that kind of popularity. It is absolutely not a big deal here, but absolutely massive. I mean, he's Taylor Swift for the soccer world.
0: Widely considered to be the GOAT. It's like, and I think his profile's probably even larger than Brady, because Brady was in New England and that, you know, tried to stifle a lot of the media presence for a large portion of his career. But we all see how forward facing he is now, or LeBron's maybe a better example here in America, as, you know, as the top tier athlete who has all the media and spectacle and everything. Except, like you said, Messi's that, but on a global stage. He's, you know, insanely popular in South America and most of North America. That's not the USA, you know, all throughout Europe, all throughout Africa and parts of Asia and Australia. He's, a global sensation. And I think 80, 90% of people would consider him the GOAT.
1: To put it in perspective, Messi's career earnings are almost $2 billion. Billion with a B. $2 billion. $1.8 billion. Only four athletes in history have become a billionaire while actively competing in their sport. Lionel Messi, Cristiano Ronaldo, both in soccer, and then LeBron James, who could be coming here to Denver possibly, and Tiger Woods. Those are the four.
0: Another metric, social media followers, which again, flawed, but it is what it is. LeBron James, 154 million. Mm-hmm. Lionel Messi, who isn't even that active on social media compared to a Ronaldo or someone, 512 million.
1: Yeah, he has five times the social media following of LeBron. The LeBron-tourage can't keep up. There are four athletes that have become billionaires while playing. Two of those, Americans, LeBron James, Tiger Woods, and then of course Ronaldo in soccer and Messi. And Messi dwarfs, everybody in terms of his, he's made $1.2 billion just from contracts and then another $600 million from endorsements. And that is an absolutely obscene amount of money. I mean, like $2 billion playing soccer. That is,
0: It's really hard to think about. And whoever's next, like Lamine Yamal or whatever, is going to completely dwarf that, because so much of Messi's career, we've all seen how sports has exploded over the last, you know, 10, 15 years as the media landscape changes and it becomes the only valuable thing on TV. Man, imagine what that next wave of, you know, soccer superstars, imagine where Mbappe or Haaland are going to be when they're wrapping things up.
1: Tom Brady, to put this in perspective, because I'm sure people want to know on the football scale where this is. Tom Brady, for his career, one of the highest football earners of all times, at $333 million. Like, Matt Stafford is the all-time leader.
0: And Brady's also known for career longevity. It's just crazy to think you'd have to stack six Tom Brady careers. That's what? Over a century, 120 years of playing quarterback to equal what Messi's done in the last 20 years.
1: This was saying, like, football is the glory sport here in America.

0: Line, got a couple here. I'm just skipping over most of these, but yeah, it's mostly saying the same thing. I mean, just talking about how much soccer costs and how much youth sports in general costs. Because to me, and you know who should start the club thing? Basketball, AAU.
1: That system is killing the development of American basketball. And honestly, this is a great example. If you look at how we develop our basketball talent with the AAU kind of pay to play model, mm-hmm. and look at now the global basketball ranks and how a, you know, disproportionate number of the very best players in the world are coming from, you know, international places instead of being homegrown. And there's kind of this, you know, Team USA basketball crisis about, man, where are we going to find that next wave once LeBron and Steph and KD all retire, which is going to be the next Olympics. Mm-hmm. Man, AAU is a big problem. They need to start addressing or adopting some of these models other countries have.
0: I feel like that's the future for that. Because again, you look at this stuff and profitability gets capped out at a certain point. You can only wring so much money out of parents to do this for the kid, and then it tops out. So as a business interest, you have to look at this as, what is my maximum profitability? And then on the other side of that was my long-term gain here, and flipping the script on that and going to club model where you're getting scholarships or you're recruiting people and you're paying them. That's the way to do it. That's the wave of the future. And it just takes somebody jumping on board to do it. We got to hit a break. Broncos Country Tonight, back after this.
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10: KOA News Time, 6:29. I'm Rob Dawson. Right now, we are following a severe thunderstorm warning in effect until 7 p.m. now for parts of Adams and Arapahoe County, now east of the airport. This is a line of thunderstorms moving to the east at 20 miles per hour and still packing wind gusts of 60 miles per hour and small hail. And this same storm just got finished moving through the airport. And just within the last few minutes, a quarter inch of rain fell, and there was a wind gust of 73 miles per hour because of this thunderstorm. The battle to contain the Aspen Acres fire in Southern Colorado continues, and more people are getting horrible news about their homes. Pueblo County Sheriff David Lucero says 254 homes in his county are destroyed.
11: Behind every one of those numbers is a family, cherished memories, and a lifetime of hard work. Our hearts go out to every person who has suffered such a devastating loss.
10: And adding in Custer County, a total of 337 homes and more than 850 structures have been destroyed. Some other areas have had the mandatory evacuation access downgraded, but people must have a reentry card to get in. Santa Fe Drive in Denver will close this weekend between Evans and Florida, creating some traffic issues. Denver is installing a pedestrian bridge that will connect two neighborhoods on the east and west side over Santa Fe and train tracks.
12: These are about 180 feet long, 215,000 pounds. We need big equipment to put these spans in place. And so for the safety of the public, we need to close Santa Fe.
10: And Nancy Kuhn from the Department of Transportation and Infrastructure says both directions of the road will be closed by midnight, and they'll close through Monday morning. Rockies Giants KOA coverage at 7:30 tonight. Fox 31 pinpoint weather tonight, mostly clear, low 60. Tomorrow, mostly sunny and hot, high 96. And tomorrow night, clear, low 64. It's 82 in Denver right now. Our next update at 7 o'clock from the Common Spirit Health KOA News Desk. I'm Rob Dawson on KOA. And now to the traffic center. Here's Dave O'Brien.
13: It is a tough drive in several spots on southbound I-25 this evening. There is a stalled vehicle on southbound I-25 between Yale and Hamden blocking the center lane. Backup start at University. As you get south of there, there's a crash on southbound I-25 at Bellevue blocking the left lane. There's another crash on southbound I-25 between C-470 and Lincoln Avenue, also in the left lane. Those two issues are causing delays of 25 minutes. And then there was a crash on southbound I-25 before Castle Rock Parkway blocking the two left lanes. That just cleared out about 2 minutes ago, but there There is still some slowing starting at Happy Canyon. There's also a crash on westbound I-70 at Quebec, blocking the three left lanes, and an accident on northbound I-225 before Mississippi in the left lane. I'm Dave O'Brien on KOA, 850 AM and 94.1 FM.
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14: This is Trooper Pratt with the Colorado State Patrol. The average cost of a first-time DUI in Colorado is over $13,000, and a conviction gives you a criminal record. Make a plan for a sober ride before the party begins. Don't underestimate impairment.

0: Broncos country tonight. Benjamin Albright, Zach Seeger's here with you. Take it up till 7:30. Rockies taking on the Dodgers. Jack and Zach on the call. The text line, 56690. Somebody said, soccer sucks, mostly because of two words, stoppage time. I would rather cut an apple in half and see which side turns brown first than watch soccer. I mean, that's pretty extreme. I didn't like soccer. I mean, I played it, you know, as a kid or whatever. I didn't like soccer as a professional sport up until probably, I don't know, the late 2000s, early 2010s. I was talking to, at the time, how was he at the time? Well, it doesn't matter. Anyway, he's an assistant coach in the NFL now. And he was doing coaching in the NFL, but it was very low level at the time. And he was talking about kind of watching soccer for some ideas on spacing concepts, looking at different sports for ideas on spacing concepts and stuff like that. And I was like, yeah, but that's a fluid motion sport, not a stop and go sport. I don't know, you know, if that necessarily works. But it got me looking at it with that eye on it. And once I started looking at the game through that lens, I started appreciating it a lot more. And then you start getting into some of the tactics, the individual tactics. I've talked about some of these clubs, that I like. That do different things, like something very different, right? I've talked about Girona in La Liga and Getafe, both playing in La Liga in Spain. In Getafe, Jose Bernales, they play a hyper-defensive, physical, assault-you style of soccer. It's sort of fascinating. They consistently have some of the lowest-scoring games out there, win 1-0, you know, stuff like that. They draw against great teams. Their idea is keep kicking it out. We're going to corners. Like, we're going to corners. And keep getting, you know, keep interrupting the flow of things and then play a mid-block 4-4-2, which is their formation sets up in the middle of the field around the midline, and they're trying to keep the ball, you know, they're trying to play good defense and keep the ball on that end. Girona, who is coached by a guy named Michel, who is a former player, has this crazy, like, hyper-possession, which a lot of Spanish soccer is hyper-possession. That tiki-taka is the nickname for it. It all comes from Pep Guardiola, who got it from Cruyff. But it's a hyper-possession style of soccer, except the way they do it at Girona is these asymmetrical sort of formation. So in a lot of soccer, what you get is these very symmetrical, hey, we're dividing the field into these little quadrants or whatever it is, you know, however your formation is, we're dividing into these zones and this you're responsible for. At Girona, they do something wildly different where they'll try to overload one side of the pitch, they'll try to overload the right side of the field and then whip it back across to the other side to get an ISO. With their winger and try to do that kind of stuff. They use their, They don't use their striker the same way. Like, for instance, if you're watching Norway, we've talked about Haaland and how big he is and all that kind of stuff. They do use a big striker, but they use him sort of as a box out man to clear for the wing. And I just find stuff like that, like those kind of concepts, fascinating. I mean, my all time, favorite coach in soccer is, Zdenek Zeman, who is a Czech Italian guy and was basically the Mike D'Antoni of soccer. He did not believe in playing defense. It was all offense. And so it's the opposite of what I mentioned when I was talking about Girona a minute ago, where they play that mid-block 4-4-2. Zdenek Zeman, he was like a madman. His players had to be in like hyper shape. And they would make it rain goals. They played the 4-3-3 and they would play an ultra high block, an ultra high press. And so what would happen is, they would score a ton of goals, but they would get a ton of goals scored on them too. Like if they got a bust, you know, and the ball got past them, it's rolling all the way back and you get a 1-on-1, it's over. But he was kind of like the Mike D'Antoni of soccer. He was like, just shoot, just keep shooting, get them up there, keep it going, keep the pace high, get up there and just keep shooting. I think stuff like that is just fascinating to me. I get where people find soccer, you know, in some ways boring, but I think there are more ways to play soccer than there are ways to play football. And that's sort of a fascinating conundrum, you know, is the variety of styles that you can have. I think creates a more interesting game. The thing that bugs me a little is when people talk about soccer being so low scoring. Well, if we didn't count touchdowns as 7 points, we count them as one. A lot of American football games would be quite low scoring. You know, it's just like you had a 2-1 game, Spain and Belgium playing today, right? But that's 14-7 if we're talking American football. That doesn't seem as low scoring when you put it in those kind of terms.
1: Yeah, I think the strategy of soccer is definitely one of the more appealing bits. The scoring, I would agree, is you know, less of a problem. You know, the difference, I think, is just soccer. The clock's constantly moving. The game is, in a sense, constantly in play, and you still have that amount where so much of the football clock isn't action. Though that's also a detriment to football, you could argue.
0: Yeah.
1: To me, the thing that kills me with soccer, and I do enjoy it, I've gotten into it more. The flopping is
0: kills
1: terrible.
0: Just kills me.
1: It is. It really is an impediment. And I get why they do it, because you have to ride the round in pain to get the officials to try and stop it or blow the whistle or do whatever. But man, it is.
0: It's a blight on the game. Let's call it what it is. Because it's the same thing in NBA basketball. It's making basketball unwatchable.
1: Yes.
0: At this point.
1: Soccer's worse than basketball. Basketball is really bad right now.
0: Basketball's bad and soccer is worse. And it is, I think, the main impediment. Because people are like, the stoppage time thing people don't get. It's just the refs hit pause on their little stopwatch or whatever while action is paused because it's a continuous clock. And then they know to add that time on the back end. And that's really what it is. And they also, when you're in overage time, if there's stoppages, they stop it and continue to add in the over. So I get it. A lot of people don't get that. We're not used to that. We're used to concise clocks and knowing when the final second is. And so I get that. I don't think soccer is going to be changing that anytime soon. So that's something you have to get rid of. But the flopping is, it's atrocious. And you see it out there in World Cup action. You see it in the NBA. And in the NBA, it's just killing me. Because, I mean, you are looking at things that, like, Jordan would be too embarrassed to do some of the things that some of these players do now to get, you know, to get contact foul free throws.
1: Well, and it's a defining part of the game. I mean, the analytics have shown it's the, you know, most efficient shot or whatever. So having a guy who can hunt those foul baiting opportunities is great. Like, could you imagine how much, like, Jokic is already incredibly valuable, arguably the best and most valuable player in the world. If he got the whistle that an SGA, and I know he flops,
0: right,
1: I'm not trying to say he doesn't, but if he got the whistle that an SGA or a Jalen Brunson or a fill-in or a Luka Doncic gets, can you imagine how wildly efficient his offense would be then? It's still like the best we've ever seen. And that's with him getting a really unfavorable whistle, which I think has kind of led to him becoming more demonstrative and more unflopping, because he's just trying, kind of like we just talked about with soccer players, trying to get the refs to, you know, actually call the foul. But yeah, it's terrible in the NBA right now. It feels like it's a prerequisite to winning to have one of those players playing this really, you know, to use the social media term, like, unethical brand of basketball.
0: To put it in perspective with SGA, because Nick tries to argue with me on this all the time, and he's wrong. SGA has, over the last two seasons, 1,552 free throw attempts. The next closest guy is 425 free throw attempts less than him.
1: Which is like about two-thirds of what SGA has, roughly.
0: Well, as I say, SGA, so 425 would be, he has roughly 60 to 70% of the amount of free throws. SGA has drawn 1,073 fouls over the last 2 years. 1,073 fouls. That is 94 more than anyone else.
1: And then you see him go away from that style, like game 7 of the Western Conference Finals against the Spurs. I was like, this guy's awesome. Mm-hmm. He folded in the second half. But that first half, I was like, do this, and you'd be the most popular player in the league. This is a fun, exciting brand of basketball, you know, tough shot making. Mm-hmm. And he doesn't do that. 90% of the time, he's looking to grift a free throw call. It's just, and that's the thing. I get, you know, every now and then the quarterback gets hit late and they over embellish to try and get 15 yards. I get that. The difference is that's not the aim of the NFL play. It's not like, oh, so you're going to hold on to the ball to the last second, throw it, and then we're going to hope we get a roughing the passer call. There's no NFL plays that are designed or called regularly to try and bait the defense or vice versa into making a penalty. And then that's like such a large swath of the NBA playbook right now. It's gross.
0: Yeah, it's just, I mean, even when Jordan was at the height of being Jordan, he was still well below these numbers in terms of draw. He would have drawn 300 fewer free throws over two seasons than, you know, in a more physical league than SGA. And so it's just one of those things, like, yeah, you gotta have fouls, but we gotta find a way to regulate, you know, the obvious floppages and the I'm going to seek out contact and then flail backwards and pretend that, you know, I'm the one that got fouled there.
1: A more physical brand of basketball. And you have to think. Think about how much money Michael Jordan was raking into the NBA in the 90s. I know SGA is popular now, but it's not like what Jordan was doing. And yet still, he was getting, you could argue, less preferential treatment.
0: Right. Let's check in with traffic with Dave O'Brien.
2: A stalled vehicle is blocking the center lane of southbound I-25 between Yale and Hamden. Backup start around Colorado. South of there, southbound I-25 is slowed down to C-470 because of two separate accidents that have both cleared out. A crash on northbound I-25 at Dry Creek is blocking the left lane, slowing starts at County Line. A crash on westbound I-70 at Quebec is blocking the three left lanes. Backups there start around Havana and delays are running at about 15 minutes. And there is an accident on eastbound 6th at Sable. I'm Dave O'Brien on KOA, 850 AM and 94.1 FM.
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0: Welcome back to In Broncos Country tonight. Benjamin Albright, Zach Seegers. Take it all the way up till 7:30. Jack and Zach on the calls. Rockies take it on the San Francisco Giants. Rockies put it to the Dodgers at the top of the division and then drop it to the Giants there at the bottom. That was not... I needed that to get off the schneid on the show me the money, but not the way you wanted to see it go if you're a Rockies fan.
31: It was tight there for a minute, and then
0: it wasn't.
31: Really blew up.
0: Yeah, it's...
31: I will say, if you track, you know, their winning percentage and all that and what they're on pace for, and it's kind of damning with faint praise, but they're on pace to have their first, you know, season with less than 100 losses in 4 or 5 years. They're on, and again, they have to keep it up, but they're on pace to finish with 96, 95 losses, which would be an improvement of nearly 30 wins, which
0: a flying leap forward.
31: It looks a lot like the White Sox, who had a historically bad year. I think they actually set the record for most losses, took a, you know, sizable leap last season where they were still very bad, one of the worst teams in the league, but not historically so. And now this year, they're like a plucky upstart team competing for a wild card spot. That track seems achievable for the Rockies now with the new management.
0: That it does. You have Tanner Gordon taking on Robbie Ray tonight. Gordon, 6.95 ERA, 0-2, 46 strikeouts on the season. Robbie Ray, 3.45 ERA, 8-6, 86 strikeouts and a 1-2-3 whip. I love the fact that they're competitive. They're moving forward. That's a big thing. I mean, they're not what I would call good, but they're at least competitive at this point. And that's the first step. You know, the journey of 1,000 miles begins with a single step. They went from epically bad last year to just bottom of the division this year.
31: And you at least have things to like get excited about as a fan. Last year, you know, following the team, running some of the games. you know, Hunter Goodman had a great season. Mm-hmm. And that was like the one narrative or storyline.
0: Hang your hat on.
31: This year, you've got, you know, TJ Rumsfeld emerging as this great story. You might win Rookie of the Year. You've got
0: Cole Kerrig
31: coming out of nowhere looking awesome. You've got these young up and coming pitchers that are having some really promising moments. The bullpen has had, you know, a great month here, a really rough month there. That's been something to follow. There's hope. There's like a point in following this team where last year just felt so hopeless for so much of the year.
0: Yeah. And so it's, it has certainly been a welcome respite having the Rockies be competitive. That's one of those things, like, cause people are, you know, always texting about us being off the air when the Rockies are on. And I'm like, yeah, it does. I don't mind it, but I really mind it when they're not good, you know, cause then I'm like, oh, I got to give up my airtime for this.
31: Yesterday, especially, or yeah. Not yesterday, last year, especially.
0: Last year was just, it was brutal. And then, you know, and then last year I was kind of, I think you could kind of tell by midseason where I was at with that, because I was pretty snide on the air about it. And it's good to see them being competitive. I think the DePodesta era is off to the right start. I think they'll continue to figure things out as they continue to put this thing together. And I actually enjoy watching the Rockies again. So there's that. And they've got, I mean, you got talent. You got Goodman. You got Rumsfeld, you already talked about. You got Mickey Moniak. I'm interested to see what the Rockies are going to do at the deadline here. That I think is sort of jumping out at me. Like, what are they going to do here at the deadline with some of these other pieces? But, you know, there's a lot to like. There is a lot to look at here and say, okay, they've got a little something to build around and something to keep you excited going forward.
31: Exactly. And that's all you can ask for. Well, you want more as a fan, but that's the bare minimum. And they're at least clearing that threshold now.
0: We got to hit a break. NFL six pack. We come back.
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13: The New York Mets have announced the firing of manager Carlos Mendoza. He was in his third season in the position. Andy Green will take over on an interim basis for the rest of the season. On the diamond on Thursday, the Cubs finished up a sweep of the Mets 4-3 in 10 innings. The Phillies, for the third game in a row, got a go-ahead homer in the ninth as they beat the Nationals 10-5. This time it was big flies from Bryce Harper and Derek Hill. Manager Don Mattingly says those insurance runs help.
14: Obviously, Hill's homer
1: is tack on, you know, makes it easier. We're able to stay away from Duran there. And once we get to five, you know, it just worked out for us.
13: Elsewhere, the Athletics salvaged the series finale against the Giants, winning 9-6. The first loss of the World Cup for the United States, who fell to Turkey last night, surrendering a goal on the final shot of the game. Still, the U.S. wins Group D. They'll meet Bosnia-Herzegovina in the round of 32. That's sports. I'm Frank Arity.
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0: KOA News Time, 7 o'clock. The firefight continues and the cleanup is just beginning from the Aspen Acres fire, which continues to burn across parts of several counties in southern Colorado. Both Colorado senators toured the damage this afternoon, and Senator Hickenlooper warned people across the state to prepare their homes for the next wildfire.
17: So many of the houses up there, it's like a miracle they were spared, but it's because somebody put the time in. That's not a bunch of money, it's not a bunch of time, but they hardened the area around there and defended the perimeter of their home.
0: Mandatory evacuations remain for Beulah and Rye, but other areas are now downgraded, so some people are allowed to return. The damage assessment teams in Pueblo and Custer counties report 337 homes destroyed. In southwestern Colorado, the Ferris Fire has scorched 63,000 acres across Montezuma and Dolores counties and is 19% contained. 7% containment in the Gold Mountain Fire, affecting portions of Montrose, Ouray, and Gunnison counties, with 33,000 acres burned. Now, if you're among the estimated 50% of Americans who would prefer permanent daylight savings time year-round, well, your day may be coming. The House is expected to vote next week on a bill that would make daylight savings time permanent nationwide. Monica Nelson reports.
3: The Sunshine Protection Act would eliminate the twice-a-year clock changes, ending the familiar spring forward in March and fall back in November. The measure has support from President Trump and cleared a key House committee by a 48-1 vote in May. While supporters say the change would provide more evening daylight year-round, some sleep experts say it could disrupt the body's natural sleep cycle. Arizona and Hawaii already do not observe daylight saving time. I'm Monica Nelson.
11: And speaking of sunshine, heat wave is on the way to Denver with at least three consecutive days of high temperatures at 95 degrees or above. The first day of the heat wave is, well, tomorrow.
18: Temperatures on Saturday and Sunday will quickly warm into the mid and upper 90s both afternoons. Sunday might bring a little bit of a breeze or windy conditions at times.
11: Fox 31 Chief Meteorologist Dave Frazier says the heat wave is expected to go at least through Thursday, and early in the week we could be under heat advisories. Wildfire smoke, though, shouldn't be as much of a factor. Rockies, Giants, and San Fran tonight. KOA coverage at 7:30. Fox 31 pinpoint weather, mostly clear tonight with lows around 60 degrees tomorrow. As you just heard Dave Frazier say, mostly sunny and hot with a high around 96 degrees. From the Common Spirit Health KOA News Desk, I'm Gordon Scott on KOA. Now to the traffic center and Jeffrey Dalle.
19: Well, multiple issues around the metro area on the highways still are active. However, one has just cleared. I-25 southbound between Hampton and Yale. The stalled vehicle that was in the right shoulder has now cleared. So traffic moving a lot better in that area. Still a slow drive on I-70 westbound near Quebec. There was a crash in the left three lanes there. It has now been moved to the right shoulder, but slowing does persist. And a little bit further east of there, I-70 westbound at Havana, there is a crash there as well. I-25 northbound at Dry Creek Road, the left lane remains blocked due to an earlier crash there. There's multiple emergency crews on the scene. I'm Jeffrey Dalle on KOA 850 AM and 94.1 FM.
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0: Welcome back to Broncos Country Tonight. Benjamin Albright, Zach Seegers, no Nick Ferguson. He was on KOA Sports earlier today, taking you all the way up to the bottom of the hour. We'll give way to Rockies baseball. Jack Corrigan, Zach Goodman on the call. Is the Rockies going to take on the San Francisco Giants? How about an NFL six-pack?
15: It's time for the NFL six-pack.
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30: Starting off with a little Denver Broncos news, Zach Allen became the first Bronco to appear on the NFL's top 100 player list this week, ranking as the NFL's 73rd best player in the eyes of his peers. The rest of the 80 to 71 range that got released this week has A.J. Brown at 80, Travis Kelce at 79, Josh Sweat at 78, Baker Mayfield 77, J.C. Horn 76, Buda Baker 75, Josh Jacobs 74, Zach Allen 73, Jordan Love at 72, and Zay Flowers at 71. What do you make of that assessment? And do you think Allen is too low, too high, or just right?
0: Allen's absolutely a top 100 player, so good to see him getting his flowers there. I feel like he's better than the group of players that he's sort of included with here. I probably would have had him what would have wind up being roughly 10 slots higher or something, in that general range. Allen's the engine that moves the needle. I mean, Allen draws two bodies every time he's going after the quarterback. It frees up guys like Nick Benito or John Cooper or whatever to get after the quarterback. And so, I think he's criminally underrated because maybe he doesn't have the highest amount of sacks. But if you had a stat called sacks caused, you know what I mean? He would certainly be much higher. A lot of those guys get cleanup stuff from Zach Allen's work.
30: And then even, the stats we do have, quarterback hits. Over the last 2 years, he leads the NFL. I think he's got, the most
0: QB
30: in
0: hits.
30: A two-year span. Yeah. It's like J.J. Watt or something. He's been amazing.
0: He is. He's been phenomenal. And it's funny because I can remember when Vance brought Zach Allen over from Arizona and everybody in Denver
30: was
0: melting down because we got to keep Draymond. And I'm like, man, I don't know if you guys have seen this guy. He's good. Just because he plays for Arizona, nobody saw him, but he's good. And it sure has worked out for Vance Joseph and the Denver Broncos. And Zach Allen.
15: Two.
30: Next up here, Zach Allen also made his debut on ESPN's annual rankings of the top 10 players at each position. He's never cracked that list before at defensive tackle. That list is, again, sourced from NFL GM, scouts, coaches. How about that ranking as the eighth best defensive tackle in the sport? The rest of the DT rankings, for context, have Jordan Davis at 10, Milton Williams at 9, again, Zach Allen at 8, Dexter Lawrence at 7, Quinnen Williams at 6, Derek Brown at 5, Chris Jones at 4, Jalen Carter at 3, Jeffrey Simmons at 2, and Leonard Williams at 1. So what do you think about those rankings? And what else to you stands out about the list?
0: Yeah, I think that's fair for Zach Allen there. I think I would have put Chris Jones a little the other direction, like closer to Zach Allen. I wouldn't put him at 4. I mean, Derek Brown is a manimal.
30: Quinnen Williams and Dexter Lawrence.
0: Yeah, Dexter Lawrence. I mean, Milton Williams is even at 9. So I don't, you know... everybody's going to have their own way they order these kinds of things, so that's whatever. But he absolutely belongs on this list, and I think is fairly slotted there at 8. So I'm not opposed to this. Like we just got done saying, I mean, he's a guy that he you know you have to put two offensive linemen on him every play.
30: Yeah, and that's also a compliment to him. We are in like a golden age of defensive tackle play right now. There's so many good ones around the NFL. For him to be standing out, it really is a credit to how well he's playing. The thing that I think most surprised me was Leonard Williams at 1. Like, I think he's been great for the Seahawks, but honestly, if you asked me, like, list off your top 10 defensive tackles, I think he would have been one I overlooked. I think my list otherwise would have looked pretty similar. Chris Jones would have been much lower for me as well, but I would have probably said something like Jeffrey Simmons, Jalen Carter, yeah. Derek Brown. Just a testament to, I guess, what the league sees his value was on that Seahawks defense last year.
0: I guess. That is one that kind of, you know, you raise the eyebrow a little. I would add Simmons number 1, but whatever. You know, end of the day, I think it's a fairly decent list. For as much as I hate these out-of-season lists, that this one's actually pretty decent.
30: I know you hate them. I had to lean on them because
0: it's that time of the season. Can we put this on the Mount Rushmore of lists while we're doing magazine radio?
15: 3.
30: Last list of today, though. For the second season in a row, Brock Bowers was voted as the NFL's best tight end in those same aforementioned ESPN position rankings. This came despite an injury-plagued second season where his production dramatically dropped off from that record-setting rookie campaign. Do you think the league is overrating Bowers, and what do you make of the rest of the rankings? He was followed by Trey McBride at 2, George Kittle 3, Sam Laporta 4, Tyler Warren 5, Colson Loveland 6, Tucker Kraft 7, Kyle Pitts 8, Mark Andrews 9, and Travis Kelce at 10.
0: Yeah, Kelce got on this list just because of his name at this point. There's no way he's the 10th best tight end in the NFL. There's plenty of guys I think I'd put ahead of him. You know, Gadsden over with the Chargers is more productive than Travis Kelce at this point. Bowers and McBride are the top two. Like, that's the top echelon. And then you're fighting below that for the next thing. Kittle, Laporta, Warren, Loveland, Kraft, Pitts, and those guys are all in that same tier. And then after that, I mean, they just tag Travis Kelce and put him on there because he's, you know, Mr. Taylor Swift. I don't think that he belongs to the top 10 anymore. Bowers, even though he was hurt, I mean, he's a tough matchup when he's healthy, though. Like, when he's healthy, he's borderline unstoppable. They don't have... It's not like the Raiders have other weapons that you have to pay attention to, you know? I mean, they really have not had anybody that you've had to pay attention to other than him.
30: No, and we saw, you know, Ashton Jeanty, this hyper-special, one of the best running back prospects we've ever seen, plugged into that Raiders situation, and it was a nothing burger. Same thing with Brock Bowers, and he's setting rookie records. He is, I think, extremely the real deal. I will say, I think Tucker Kraft, Colson Loveland, and Tyler Warren are going to round out that top 5 sooner rather than later. I think they're going to pass Sam Laporta.
0: Yeah.
30: And that'll be your top 5 tight ends in the league for a few
0: and
30: years.
0: Kittle Bowers, too. McBride. Kittle's still getting by on name and scheme more so than anything else.
30: But I mean, just with the injuries and age and everything, I think he's closer to the back 9. I think Colson Loveland, what he did down the stretch for the Bears last year, like he's going to be a hyper elite tight end in this league for a long time. Warren was really impressive, too. And then Tucker Kraft, everyone forgets it because of the torn ACL. You could argue, you know, at some point in like October last year, he was the best offensive player on the Packers.
0: Might have been. I'm with you on that. I think, like I said, I think Warren, Loveland, Brad Pitt's getting paid all that money. It's going to be interesting to see what he does after getting paid like that.
30: Yeah, if he can back it up and start building on those momentum seasons.
0: Right. We'll see.
15: 4.
30: On Good Morning Football this morning, Derek Carr said that although multiple teams have reached out to try and sign him out of retirement, it would take a, quote, special situation to unretire. Do you think we'll see Carr play in the NFL again? And which teams do you think reached out to him?
0: No, I don't. The teams that reached out to him were the Raiders before they traded for Cousins. And the New York Jets, which I don't think he wants to do either one of those. Does he really want to go back and lose? I mean, he loves the Raiders, but does he want to go back and just be the guy to give way for Mendoza and then for the Jets? I mean, you just want to go out there and get beat up? They got Geno Smith for that. Like, this Jets team isn't going anywhere. This coaching staff doesn't appear to have their act together. And the Aaron Glenn thing was kind of interesting to me because he was such a hot name. And I was like, I don't know why, though. It's not like he's had a top unit at anything. And it just has not materialized there with the Jets. Part of that, I mean, the Jets, as long as they've got that ownership, they're always going to have one hand tied behind their back. But you can make better decisions than somebody that hasn't been a top at anything.
30: Yeah, it feels like he and Dan Campbell are kind of like two sides of the same coin where you have a guy who, isn't viewed as like the leader of a side of the ball, but he's viewed as for an extended period of time as, wow, this guy's a great leader of men. He's loved in the locker room, total players coach. He can be a great leader of an organization. Brian Schottenheimer had a lot of those same labels too.
0: But Brian and Dan Campbell came from a different type. Like they
30: totally,
0: came
30: and they did great.
0: Yeah.
30: And they've been awesome. Aaron Glenn, I think, is the example of how horribly wrong it can go.
0: And I will say the biggest thing about Dan Campbell and Brian Schottenheimer is they recognize their own shortcomings and hired great staffs. Aaron Glenn's staff is hot garbage. Like he walked into that job saying they were gonna have the best staff in the NFL, and then he cleared out almost 80% of that staff after one season.
30: And Frank Reich is a dreadful OC hire, in my opinion. We're 3-4 years removed from him. I think it's been a half decade since Frank Reich was the offensive play caller for a team and wasn't fired before the end of the season. Like, that's rough.
0: I like Frank Reich. He's a good guy, but the game appears to, I don't want to say it's passed him by, but it's a little stale. His offense is a little stale. So unless he's got some updates nobody's aware of, and who knows? I mean, if Geno could even drive the speed limit to get to the stadium and play in games, let's see.
30: Former Lions cornerback Terrion Arnold, speaking of some off-field stuff, has started meeting with NFL teams as he looks for a landing spot. This week, he conducted a physical with the Houston Texans, could potentially join that stacked defense. Which teams do you expect to pursue Terrion Arnold? And do you think he even plays at all this season? I mean, the legal allegations are very serious.
0: Yeah, that's the tough portion of this is, the legal aspect of it. I get a lot of people asking me about the Broncos and, any potential interest that the Broncos may have had, that kind of stuff.
30: You have great corners without off-field issues. I think their tape's been better than Terrion Arnold.
0: You're not importing. Right now, especially with the Cooper thing, you're not importing issues for a team that's looking to do a championship run. So I'll say this. I know Terrion Arnold's PS2's buddy. I'm sure PS2 and some of the players may have interest there, but as an organization, the Broncos do not. I would expect Houston to be the team. I always expected Houston to be the team. We'll see. I think it's a great fit for him. And they're the type of defense that can take a chance on a guy like that and be just fine either way. They already have a dominant defense with or without it. So this is one of those things. It's like, hey, come in here, get your act together, do what you need to do, and you can join our elite defense. And if not, we'll be fine without you kind of situations. So that's where I expect him to go. I know Detroit had made a call. Detroit had cut him.
30: Minnesota?
0: Yeah, division rival. Minnesota Vikings had made a call. The Arizona Cardinals made a call. There were a couple other teams out there that were fishing around, but Houston's where I would expect him to go.
15: Six.
30: NBC's Mike Florio wrote a column today arguing that the NFL should adopt FIFA's use of the referee view for game broadcasts. If you haven't been watching the World Cup, every now and then they have these cuts to, it's pretty much like a body cam on top of these referees and you get to see their POV of the games. He argues that this would improve the viewer experience and also create more sympathy for officials and how difficult it is to make their calls. What do you think of Florio's pitch and the arguments he has to support it?
0: I think that Mike Florio should debate Mike Florio from 4 years ago when Mike Florio argued against this when I pitched the idea of bringing the AAF Sky Judge to the NFL, and he wrote me a lengthy rebuttal on why it was a waste of time, meant more more commercials and was going to be disruptive to the flow of the game. So this, we need a Mike Florio. The way there's somebody did the Skip Bayless versus Skip Bayless, now we need the Mike Florio versus Mike Florio debate, since Mike Florio has apparently done a 180 and changed his position when he was trying to debate me on this like 4 years ago.
30: That's funny. You didn't even sign me up for that. I had no idea that ever happened.
0: Yeah.
30: That's funny, because this article is very much the polar opposite. He's talking about how, man, these different angles, it gives you a different perspective on the game, and it can add more clarity and like more sympathy for the refs, which a lot of those same arguments were made for the Sky Judge.
0: And the Sky Judge was a thing that was working in the AAF. I still have no idea why the NFL hasn't implemented that.
30: They've started
0: Instead, they're pitching it back to New York for a more centralized deal, you know, because they got New York looking at these calls or whatever back in New York. But keep it in the stadium. If you're going to stay in bed with the sports books, right, if you're going to stay in bed with gambling, then you have to have a degree of transparency.

0: listen in on the ref conversation.
1: Well, that's what I'm saying. A microphone and a camera. I'm here for all of it. Because the sky judge had the mic hot so you could hear. They were talking through it.
0: You get the explanation. And you also, like you said, it demonstrates there's no funny business going on.
2: Right. And so that's the thing. I think that sort of transparency, I think, would be great. Because you still do have quite a few people that think things are rigged or whatever else. And, you know, everything's a conspiracy nowadays. Even that shooting out there in Utah when Charlie Kirk got shot. There was these conspiracy theorists. All this. I'm like, bro, they've got video of Tyler Robinson taking the shot. Like, I don't know what you people are on. I don't know what you're talking about, but they've got video of this dude like taking the shot. They've got the text messages for before and after. Like, this, you know, these conspiracy theory nut jobs out there that do this kind of stuff. It's just funny to me. So anyway, on that note, Colorado Rockies baseball coming up next. Jack and Zach on the call. Rockies taking on the Giants. Keep it right here on KOA.

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9: 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How did my father become this scheming mastermind? Was he like this with everyone? 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
28: Swing and a miss. 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
29: From Oracle Park in San Francisco, welcome to Colorado Rockies baseball. Tonight, game two of the four-game series between the Rockies and the San Francisco Giants. Hi, everybody. Jack Corrigan along with Zach Goodman and our engineer. That is Jesse Trujillo. Normally, Jesse Thomas is hosting this, but Jesse will be back a week from tonight after the All-Star break. Doug Niemeyer at Master Control. Last night, the Giants used the long ball to good effect, and it was interesting, Zach, after the game, Ryan Feltner talking about the effect of pitching at sea level and his ball moving too much, and he struggled with it.
0: Well, we talked about that during the game yesterday, that that might be the issue with his command right now. And funny enough, I talked to Jimmy Herndon about it earlier in the week, about how difficult it is to go from altitude where your pitch movement is diminished a little bit and you find where you need to aim to be able to fill up the strike zone. And then you go back to sea level and all of a sudden your ball turns into a wiffle ball. You got to aim it differently. And it can take a few innings to figure it out. And unfortunately, the big league level, those few innings might be costly.
29: Yeah, you might not have the time to do that, that's for sure. Tonight on this extended on-deck show, Zach is going to sit down and visit with Tyler Freeman, having a very solid year for the Rockies, the new dad. We will hear from Josh Souchon, the voice of the Albuquerque Isotopes, as he visits with the Rockies' number one pick from a couple of years ago, Charlie Condon. Charlie's knocking on the door to get to the big leagues. And, of course, we'll hear from Rockies manager Warren Schaefer as well. Glad you're with us on this Friday evening. Time out here on the On Deck Show, brought to us by Common Spirit Health. We'll be back after this on the KOA Rockies Radio Network.

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9: Welcome back to the On Deck Show. Game number two between the Rockies and the Giants is coming up. I have infielder, outfielder Tyler Freeman here. Tyler, the record is what it is, but I want to hear your opinion about year-to-year, the improvements this team has made, because since the start of June, offensively, most runs in all of baseball. Where do you see the biggest differences year-to-year at this point right now?
10: Yeah, I mean, as a team, you guys have seen it so far. The boys are swinging it, and I think we're having real success on early in the games, first time through the lineup, making the pitchers work, we're scoring runs. I think we talked about it before too, but in the middle parts of the game is kind of where we tinker down a little bit, and then at the end of the game, you guys obviously know, the boys come back. So I think right now is what the work on is those middle innings. How strong can we come offensively and try to score the boys more runs? But yeah, like you said before, I think there's been such big improvements. I mean, just from last year. I mean, we're putting the ball in play. We're doing the little things right, moving runners over, button guys over. But yeah, I think that's where we're at so far.
9: Shafe talks a lot about Brett Pill and Jordan Pacheco and what they talked with you guys about reducing chase and increasing walk rates. And since the start of June, that really has been a thing for you guys that you guys have excelled at. Yeah. Has that been kind of one of the main focuses amongst the group?
10: We've talked about this in spring training, actually, with Depot and just everyone on the hitting side. We're going to win those 3-2 counts. Not all the time, but most of the times if we do win those 3-2 counts, the game's going to go into our favor. And how to do that? You got to be disciplined, and you got to swing strikes and take the balls. And I think we've done such an incredible job with that.
9: Players often talk about the difficulty of going from altitude to sea level and the amount of carry balls get, the breaks they get, the differences in it. This last series against the Dodgers and here against the Giants, you've gotten a lot of fastballs up, and you've been able to get on top of them and drive them to left center field, to right center field, whatever it may be. What goes into when you're getting a fastball that has that carry to it, to being able to get on time with that baseball, get on top of it?
10: Yeah, first of all, we got to make sure there's strikes first. And, our main thought is to get on top of the ball with the guy that throws a ride fastball, per se. It's in the cage where we're hitting the ride foam balls, exaggerating it a little bit more. We're doing our pregame work more intently than ever before. And I think that's kind of translating to the game. A guy like Robbie Ray, who has a fastball like that tonight, we're getting in there in the cage right now, hitting those foam balls and just making sure first we're swinging at strikes and then trying to get on top of the ball.
9: Some teams throw out the same 9 guys almost every single night. This group, it is really a combined effort of every hitter that is on the roster at that current point, not just from a game-to-game basis, but literally every single night, oftentimes the bench gets cleared. Everybody's going to play. How is it as a player knowing that every single day you're probably going to at least have an impactful at-bat or moment in the field?
10: Yeah, sometimes we talk around with the hitters and we're like, are you playing today? And it's like, no, but we'll be in the fifth or sixth inning. So we're expecting to get in every single game. They call us the assassins, the guys on the bench. So, all of us guys are ready to come in at any point of the game. And I think, during the game as well, we have our great hitting coaches who come into the cages and make sure we're loose, we're ready, and whoever we're facing, we got a good scouting report on him. And I think they're a huge help with that as well. So, yeah.
9: I love the assassin line. Who came up with that? Was that you guys, or did a coach give that?
10: No, that was, I think that was Pilly, maybe. Pilly or Pick, one of those guys, came up with a name. So the guys on the bench, it's called the Assassins.
9: I love that. We always say it's a hockey line change whenever there's a left-handed guy and they go to right-handed and every left-handed hitter comes into the lineup. But I like the Assassins a little bit more. We have a little bit extra time, so I'm going to ask you some Tyler Freeman questions. First, what's your go-to pregame meal?
10: Ooh, an acai bowl. I kind of like those. It's not too big on me and my body, so I think it's a good pregame meal.
9: Kyle Tarris, you have the exact same answer. You and him are slugging those down before the game. What about just in general? What's your favorite meal?
10: Probably just a good burger. In-N-Out burger. That's my favorite. Good meal.
9: California kid. Gotta love In-N-Out burger. I can appreciate that for sure. Superpower, anyone, which one are you taking?
10: Ooh, I would say to fly. I think being able to fly would be pretty freaking cool.
9: That certainly would definitely play. You're on an island. You only get to pick one artist to listen to for the rest of your life. What musician you taking?
10: Oh man, I'd probably go country route, and I'd probably go Cody Johnson. He's I can listen to him 24/7.
9: All right, one more personal question. Do you have any animals?
10: I do. Yes, I have 2 dogs.
9: What are their names?
10: Louie and Moose. We got Louie is a golden retriever. He's 5 years old. And Moose is a chow mix. He's got a little bit of everything in him. But he's 2.
9: That's great. That's great. How are they with your brand new daughter?
10: They're great so far. My wife's at the house right now alone. The dogs are still at my parents' house. She wants to wait till I'm there just because it's a lot on her right now. Just raising the kid by herself. But it's great. Once we brought her home for the first time, they loved on her right away. So it's been a pretty smooth transition.
9: That's awesome. Tyler, really appreciate your time. Good luck today. Enjoy the All-Star break. And we'll be right back on the KOA Rockies Radio Network.
11: Well, as we speak, the last of that accident on I-70 westbound at Quebec has been cleared. It was in the left three lanes, then the right two lanes, then the right shoulder. The last vehicles have left the right shoulder, so all lanes and that right shoulder open. I-70 westbound at Quebec. Off Highway University and C-470, there was a vehicle pedestrian crash there. It is in the cleanup stages now. Other than that, we're looking pretty good around the metro area. I'm Jeffrey Dalle on KOA, 850 AM and 94.1 FM.
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2: Back here in San Francisco before game two between the Rockies and the Giants. We're coming up on the All-Star break, coming up on the Major League Amateur Draft. And a couple of years ago, the Rockies, as the third overall pick, selected an outfielder from the University of Georgia, Charlie Condon. And after some injuries and a little slow start to his pro career, Charlie is knocking on the door to make his Major League debut, perhaps later this summer. Josh Souchon, our good friend and the voice of the Albuquerque Isotopes, recently had a long conversation with Charlie Condon. We thought you'd like to hear it.
3: Tonight here from the suburbs of Austin, it is the second game of this six-game series. Isotopes taking on the Round Rock Express. We continue with Isotopes on deck. Our guest now is Charlie Condon. It's been a very good week for him. Monday, he was named Pacific Coast League Player of the Week. And then today, it was announced that he has been invited to the extremely prestigious Futures Game that is part of All-Star Game Weekend in Philadelphia. Well, let me start with the Futures Game because I have the most questions about that one for you. Just what does it mean to get selected? This is the best of the best of the prospects in baseball right now.
4: No doubt. It's a huge honor to be, you know, included in that group of prospects, but also just to be viewed in such a way by the organization, you know, to be kind of the future player selected to go represent the Rockies is something that means a lot to me. You know, doing that for a second year now is a big honor. I'm excited to get to Philly and play in that game.
3: In terms of family, friends, others who have been a part of the journey with you, how many of them are going to be able to experience it with you?
4: Hopefully a few. You know, last year was in Atlanta, so it was a lot easier for them to get there just because Truist is about 20 minutes from my house at home. So hopefully that we'll be able to get some family up there and some friends. And regardless, even if they can make it or not, I know they'll be supporting me as they always have. And they're a huge part of why I am who I am and where I'm at today. So regardless of if they're there or not, I'll know I have their support.
3: I don't know how much you've been able to scan the rosters of everybody, but former teammates, friends, guys that you've worked out with, is there any guys that you know really well that you're excited to see?
4: Yeah, I was looking at the NL roster today, and there are a couple guys that I played against and with in college, a couple guys out of the University of Tennessee, and Liam Doyle and Gavin Keelan are two, and Gavin and I actually played together in the Cape Cod League in summer ball as well over college, so there are some you know, relationships there that I'm looking forward to seeing those guys again and sharing the field with them again. It's always fun.
3: The Rockies have another outfielder named Roldy Brito. He's much younger than you. He's at Low A Fresno. I'm curious how much you got to visit with him in spring training and just what you can do to kind of help him along as well.
4: But, yeah, I'm familiar with Roldy. He's an incredibly toolsy player, switch hitter, can play kind of all over the field defensively. He's a lot of raw talent that I'm sure is being molded down in the lower levels of the organization right now. But I'm excited to, you know, share the field with him and just watch him go to work. I think he's going to be a ton of fun to, you know, just watch. And guys like that are so talented, really, really fun to watch. So I'm excited to, you know, get to know him a little bit better as well.
3: This is Isotopes on Deck. We're visiting with Charlie Condon of the Isotopes. In terms of other activities besides the game, do they send you an itinerary? Like, we got a banquet or we got this or that? Like, what else is involved besides just playing the game?
4: You know, it's pretty touch and go. You know, I remember last year it was, I think the event is either right before or right after the celebrity celebrity softball game. And so it's kind of in and out pretty quick. So it's not a whole lot of, you know, mess around time because, you know, it's a very busy weekend, a lot of things going on. But they do a great job of, you know, making it fun for us and keeping everything pretty lighthearted while also it being as big of a game as it is. Everybody's going to take it seriously, but it's a fun time to, you know, go out there and just enjoy yourself and enjoy being the future of something bigger than yourself. So excited to go. I'm sure they'll have some stuff lined up for us. I'm really excited about it.
3: Let me get into an Isotopes question. Whenever I talk to Paul DePodesta, Josh Burns, Jesse Stender, you know, Chris Forbes, they all talk about we want to win. We need to win in the minor leagues. And for the Isotopes in the first half, it was a winning record. It's been a long time since we've had that. Fell short of the playoffs. I'm curious what you can take away from the first half about what it takes to win a few more games, especially those close games.
4: Yeah, no doubt. I think it's I think we see a lot of success when we do a good job, at least offensively, of, you know, getting starters out of the game quickly. I think that's where we kind of lost some games early, or kind of in that midway stretch of the first half, was just letting guys, you know, letting starters go longer than they should. You know, it's really about piecing together some longer at bats, getting pitch counts up, and the earlier in the week you can get into the bullpen and really start to do some damage, the better it's going to be. But at the same time, you know, it's the ability to take punches, and PCL four-run lead in the third inning really doesn't mean anything. So just being able to see through that and continue to play good ball all the way through the end of the game. And I think, you know, we've started to do that a little bit more now. But, yeah, definitely going to try to take that into the second half.
3: All right, and final question, just in terms of the Pacific Coast League Player of the Week. I remember we talked roughly about a month ago, and that's when you had first started to get hot. And I remember you said something along the lines of, I just need to keep the consistency going. And that's what you've done. So how has it felt like a month in a row now where you've been able to keep that consistency?
4: It's awesome. You know, it's success isn't just something that's going to, you know, come around and hang around for no reason. It's something that you kind of got to show up and earn every day. But just because you're working hard doesn't mean it's going to come. But you got to put yourself in a position to have success. And I think I've done a good job of that recently. And so it's paid off for me. You know, sometimes it won't always, but I'm really happy with my process and all the people that have helped me, you know, kind of find this groove that I'm in right now. It's been really fun, and I'm glad it's going towards something bigger than me, which is, you know, helping this group win some games.
3: All right, Charlie. I'm super excited for you. Thanks so much for your time. Congratulations.
4: Thank you, Josh.
3: Once again, that is Charlie Condon. Let's take a break here on Isotopes on Deck. We'll come back, get you some Rockies notes and the starting lineups here from Round Rock. This is the Isotopes Multimedia Network.
2: Well, we got a little toss to a break there with the Isotopes, but great to hear Charlie Condon visit with Josh Sushan, and like we've said, looking forward to when he comes up and makes his major league debut. On the injury report, everything going pretty well for the Rockies. Tomo Sugano threw a live BP today, and he seems to be on track to come back and be able to rejoin the rotation after the All-Star break. And Hunter Goodman will be behind the plate doing the catching tonight. So that wrist, while it's still being supported with a little bit of that stretch tape, he is back doing his job behind the plate and swinging the bat, and that's good news indeed. The injury report brought to us by Common Spirit Health. 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Time out on the On Deck Show. When we come back, our visit with Warren Schaefer, Rockies manager. 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
2: Here we are in San Francisco as the series continues between the Rockies and the Giants, Game 2, and our visit with Rockies manager Warren Schaefer. And Schaefer, before we talk about the business right at hand, I know you're a good student of the game. You're not necessarily a guy that watches a lot of videos or baseball outside of preparation for it. I know that. But at the same time, I know you have some sense for the history of the game. And, you know, when you think about this Giants organization that between New York and here had been around for, you know, 140 years practically, there has to be something to that, to know you're tangling with something that's pretty special.
11: You're right, Jack. It's very cool. When I walk to the ballpark here every day and see that Willie Mays statue out there, Willie McCovey, who else is out there? There's somebody else out there. Anyway, all the history, how far back it goes, you feel it here for sure. Not like in Fenway or Wrigley, because this ballpark is not that old, but just the history surrounding the Giants, it's pretty impressive.
2: When you come here to San Francisco, I know you're locked into the game, and maybe we notice it more because our broadcast position, we're probably as close to the fans as any place. But like when you go to St. Louis, you know those fans are baseball fans. They appreciate the game of baseball, regardless of if it's the home team or the visitors. How about in this place? Do you get any sense of the fans here?
11: Oh, definitely. The Giants fans are great baseball fans, and they're always in jackets.
2: Yeah.
11: Because it's always cold here. But, you know, it's a special place to come. It's a beautiful ballpark. Oracle is such a beautiful ballpark. I think it's a beautiful city, unique with all the water and the hills and the different areas in the city. On an off day when you can walk around, it's really cool. And the baseball is great, and the fans are great.
2: And the weather is the weather. As Mark Twain once said, the coldest winter he ever spent was June in San Francisco. And we could probably say July. It's been a little chilly these couple of days. But again, you and your ball club, I mean, you guys, weather is weather. You go out and play.
11: Yeah, 100%. I love it, actually. I mean, it's nice to get a little respite from the heat coming here. It's a beautiful.
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0: Back here in San Francisco, the Rockies and the Giants. Giants using home run power to beat the Rockies last night. They had some home run pop against Tanner Gordon at Coors Field when they faced each other last weekend. Tanner hoping for better success here this evening at Oracle Park. We've got starting lineups next on the KOA Rockies Radio Network.
1: Here's the latest from KOA News. After both Colorado senators toured the devastation of the Aspen Acres fire in southern Colorado, Senator Michael Bennett had strong praise for the firefighters.
2: The story of volunteer firefighters who came to fight these fires while they were losing their own houses in the community is a real inspiration for, I think, all of us.
1: There are at least 337 homes and more than 850 structures destroyed in Pueblo and Custer counties from the fire. The High Mountain Hay Fever Music Festival in Westcliff is on this weekend despite the nearby Aspen Acres fire. CDOT's Amber Shipley says drivers should be ready, though, to navigate around road closures caused by the fire.
3: You want to be aware that several routes from I-25 remain closed due to the Aspen Acres fire located in southern Colorado.
1: Alternate routes include Colorado 69 west of Canyon City. From the Common Spirit Health KOA News Desk, I'm Gordon Scott on KOA, the official home of the Colorado Rockies.
4: Traffic behaving quite well out there around the metro area on the major highways. I-25 throughout the metro area looking pretty good. In the downtown area, moving at posted speeds in both directions. No slowing there. 6th Avenue westbound from I-25 to I-70. That is an 8 to 9 minute commute there. If you are heading out to the airport via I-70 eastbound from I-25 to the DIA terminal, that is currently a 25 minute commute. No slowing out there. I'm Jeffrey Dalle on KOA 850 AM and 94.1 FM.
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0: Game two starting lineups for the Rockies. It will be Jake McCarthy leading it off in left field. Kyle Karros at third base. Cole Kerrig in center field. Hunter Goodman back doing the catching, bats fourth. T.J. Rumfield's at first base. Zach's pregame guest, Tyler Freeman, in right field. Willie Castro will hit seventh as the second baseman. Mickey Moniak, the DH tonight, batting ninth at shortstop. Ezekiel Tovar on the mound, right-hander Tanner Gordon. For the Giants, Elliot Ramos leads it off in left field. Luis Arraez at second base. Casey Schmidt at third. Cleanup man is the DH, Rafael Devers. Willie Adames is the shortstop. Bryce Eldridge at first. Getting the call in right field, it's Jung-Hoo Lee. Batting eighth, Drew Gilbert in center field. Drew Kavanaugh hits ninth as the catcher. And on the mound, the veteran left-hander, Robbie Ray.
11: Yeah, the 34-year-old this year, 8-6 with a 3.45 ERA. His last start was against the Rockies, same with Tanner Gordon going against the Giants. And against the Rockies, he gave up three earned runs across six innings pitched. He gave up a home run, a three-run shot to Cole Carrick in the first inning, then really shut down the Rockies the rest of the way. His last seven games in general, he's 5-0 with a 1.88 ERA. And his last eight starts, the Giants have won every single one of them. He has pitched exceptional for them. A four-seamer, a sinker, both in the low 90s, a slider, a curveball, and a changeup. His changeup has been his best pitch all year, and the Rockies actually had some good success against it last time out. On the flip side, it's going to be Tanner Gordon for the Rockies, the 6'5 right-hander. This season will be making his fifth start, his 12th total appearance, 0-2 with a 6.95 ERA this year. His last time out was against the Giants. He went five innings, gave up five earned runs. He was really hurt by the long ball. Two home runs by Rafael Devers in that game. Casey Schmidt had a home run. Same with Drew Gilbert. So he's going to try to keep it in the yard today. In terms of strikeouts, though, it was a heck of a performance. A season high for him with seven strikeouts against the Giants. The strikeouts have been up this year while he continues to keep the walks down. He's consistently in the strike zone. There was a four-seamer and a sinker that are in the mid-90s. He's got a curveball, a slider, and he throws his changeup to both righties and lefties. Away from home this year, he's been much better than at home. At home, his ERA is a 9.57, but on the road, he has pitched really well for the Rockies, a 3.32 ERA. The 28-year-old is going to try to lock things down for the Rockies, give them a chance to even up this series at one game apiece.
0: Umpires for tonight. It's a new group than the one we had last night. Sometimes that's the way it happens right before the All-Star break. They try and put umpires near their homes so they can take full advantage of the break. Ryan Wills will be the home plate umpire. This crew's chief is Lance Barksdale. Lance is at first base. William Traynor, the umpire at second, and Will Little will handle the duties at third. The Giants take the field in their orange jerseys with black letters and numbers, the script Giants across the front of the jerseys, the cream-colored pants with the stripe of orange and black down the sides. A two-tone hat, a black hat with an orange bill, and the orange SF on the front. Rockies counter with their purple jerseys, and the caps are, well, let me make sure. Sometimes they'll wear the ones with the purple bill, other times all black, and indeed they're wearing the ones with the purple bill and the CR on the front with the gray road pants. It's almost redundant to say because I've never been here when it hasn't been. It is windy and it will swirl in this ballpark. If you look at the flags right now, they're all blowing out. That doesn't mean anything in this park. It could be going in all kinds of different directions. And we'll see how that plays as we get this one going. We're ready for our first pitch, brought to us by Bank of Colorado. Get the official debit or credit card of the Colorado Rockies. 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Bank of Colorado, there's only one. First pitch, check swing by Jake McCarthy, and it's outside for ball one. Jake 0-for-3 with a walk last night, and Ray misses again outside with a breaking ball. In the game in Denver, he had great success with his breaking pitches. He didn't throw his fastball very much at all. There's a fastball, and it was a two-seamer, and it's fouled to the right by McCarthy. He threw a lot of knuckle curveballs, especially early in the game when he got the two strikes. We'll see how he plays it here today. Schmidt on the grass at third. 2-1 breaking ball is fouled out of play. Now I look at the velocity. I take it back. It was just up. It's 2-2. Jake hitting at 299, 9 homers, 51 runs batted in. Pitch is outside, ball three. McCarthy and Hunter Goodman tied for the team lead with those 51 ribbies. 3-2 pitch, swing and a miss, got him with a slider. And it's a strikeout for Robbie Ray. He had just 4 strikeouts, but really had the Rockies off balance in that last start. The right-handed hitting Kyle Karros follows Jake. Kyle hitless last night. The Rockies only had 4 hits in the game. Pitch. A strike at the top of the zone. Kyle hitting 260, 8 homers, 31 runs batted in. Just a slight open front side to his stance, and that pitch missed 1-1. Got started at 7:16 Pacific Daylight Time. 58 degrees at first pitch on July 10th. Welcome to the Bay Area. 1-1 is high as well. 2 balls and a strike. 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They can provide you peace of mind should storms damage your home. Straddling the rubber now into his motion. Ray's 2-1 pitch is hit on the ground is short. Adames has got it across the diamond to Eldridge. And it's 2 away. Not quite as much of an issue because there is some cloud cover, but it was interesting talking with Corey Sullivan from Rockies TV and, of course, former Rocky, longtime big leaguer, about playing in this park. Get the first pitch into Cole Kerrig, and it's a strike at the top of the zone. And we were talking about the wind and the defense, but he said, you know, at night games, in the early innings when it's really sunny, there's a glare off the scoreboard, and sometimes you just can't pick the ball up very well. Swing and a miss. The two-seamer has been the pitch of choice here in the early going for Robbie Ray's ahead of the rookie 0-2.
11: It was interesting at the start of the year. It was basically all four-seamer for him, but it's been his last couple starts, his start in Colorado and his start in Atlanta before that, where he's gone heavy sinker usage.
0: 0-2 outside as he comes back with it again. One of the things we saw in Denver, I mean, he's got no problem throwing 3, 4, 5, 6 pitches in a row of the same type if he feels that's what's going to work for him. 1-2. And that time he threw a slider and missed with it. 2 balls and 2 strikes. Eldridge, Arise, Adames, Schmidt, first to third. The infield defense for the Giants. Ramos in left, Gilbert in center, Lee in right. 2-2. Foul to the screen. Giants are two games better than the Rockies in the standings. Rockies win these three games, they could jump the Giants. But let's not get ahead of ourselves. Just worry about tonight. Foul back again keeps the count at 2-2. Cole hitting at 293, four homers, 21 runs batted in. Pitch, breaking ball, strike three called. The knuckle curve comes through again. Rockies down in order. Giants coming to bat. No score on the KOA Rockies radio network.
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0: I call them cities because I don't know really what else to call them. They're not like cities like ours. They're all interconnected buildings, sort of like they're all just interconnected, and it's like one big giant unit. And there's many caves all over the earth, very deep caves, and most people can only get to a certain level of those caves before they're stopped. And beyond that is where the cities are, beyond those caves, very, very, very deep. And they keep them very deep for a reason. But that's what's down there.
1: So it's all these other creatures, beings, entities, and they're just living their life there. So that's where I'm thinking, that's where the ET come out of. That's where the UFOs come out of. They're not coming from billions of light years away. They're here. And yeah, that's what I always mean when I say they're here. And I guess it is possible that things can come from somewhere else far away to come here, but we already have our own that have been here before us. Would you say yes or no to that?
0: Yes. You know, like, yeah, they're not just twiddling their thumbs down there. They're working. They're doing stuff. They're actually working with, from what I've been told, a very small handful of humans that have been selected. And they're jumping. It's very much like Stargate SG-1 or something, where they do actually jump into various different time frames. And they're working to prepare our future with them. But they're jumping ahead to do it. And there's a base off of California, a small island, that has a lot of UFO reports there. I'm not sure the name of the island, but it's there is a base there. And what they're trying to do, for example, with the things that they're doing, is they're holding back the earthquakes, the major earthquakes in the area of California and the fault lines, like all the way up and down along the Pacific. But that's only for a limited time now. Eventually, the big ones, the big earthquakes, are going to eventually happen at some point. I don't know when, but they're helping to hold things like that back by transferring the energy somewhere else.
1: Okay. I'm hoping that they at one point share that energy with us. I'm going to talk about that with you when we come back, because I'd like to know, are they trying to share that energy with us? Is it something that we can do ourselves? Are they keeping it from us? Or is it right there and they're saying, hey, here it is? I'd like to know more about that. Hollow Earth and More with Jim Edward Lucier, Lucier. Look him up. Check out his books. I know you guys are really enjoying this too. So stay with us for more here on Coast to Coast AM.

0: Here's the latest from KOA. Firefighters are trying to get containment up on the Aspen Acres fire in Pueblo County, but difficult conditions are in store over the next few days. Incident Commander Jake Livingston says the western edge of the fire is the most problematic right now.
1: We do have a lot of work left to do on this incident, and that has to do with just the access and egress and then the hazards associated with that steep mountainous terrain.
0: At over 97,000 acres, the fire is 28% contained. The high mountain hay fever

0: Music Festival in Westcliff is on this weekend despite the nearby Aspen Acres fire. CDOT's Amber Shipley says drivers should be ready, though, to navigate around road closures caused by the fire.
1: You want to be aware that several routes from I-25 remain closed due to the Aspen Acres fire located in southern Colorado.
0: Alternate routes include Colorado 69 west of Canyon City. From the Common Spirit Health KOA News Desk, I'm Gordon Scott on KOA.
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1: Connie Willis, Coast to Coast AM, like the man says there. Bonnie Tyler, the best. That's from 1988. And you're probably going, I know that tune, but do I really know that Bonnie did that tune? Actually, yeah, she recorded the best before Tina Turner, right? Okay, that's where you really remember it for sure. She released the version before, I can't, 1988, okay. And then Tina brought it out, and that, of course, became this worldwide theme for Tina. She made it very famous, but Bonnie actually recorded it first. And somewhere along the way, she said, hey, she just did it better than me. So she was really cool about it. But Bonnie Tyler, yeah, tribute to her, passing away this week. Her real name was Gaynor Hopkins. And see, if Tommy T was here tonight, I was going to be asking him, you know, I was doing a little trivia. I was going to throw that at him. But she grew up in a small Welsh village and the daughter of a coal miner. So we were talking about coal earlier, and maybe that also helped in the raspiness of that voice. So we have more of her to come up, and obviously we have open lines coming up soon. But before then, we still have our guest with us tonight, Jim Edward Lucier, and you can call him now while he's still with us to ask him something if you'd like to do that. That's Coast to Coast AM.
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1: It is Coast to Coast AM. Hey there, Connie Willis here with you. Hey, you can always find me at ConnieWillis.com. That's where you can find out about the creepy hotspots. That's where you can find out about my shows, and that's where you can sign up for my newsletter, Where's Willis? Jim Edward Lucier is who we are talking to tonight. It's been really, really interesting, and I know you have so much more information to give. You can find him at mystagogue1.com. It might be easier to also remember Jim Edward Lucier. But the Lucier, you're going to go, well, how do you spell that? L-U-C-I-E-R. Lots of books, schooling for you, courses, classes, all sorts of different things. I'm telling you, I think you're going to learn a lot this way. I'm excited about it. Okay. So before we take any phone calls and before we get onto a couple other questions I have for you, do you mind summarizing Hollow Earth for us?
4: Sure. It is a term, for a very complex, existence that they've always been here, and the Hollow Earth is really just a lot of pockets of almost like city types. There's various, all kinds of, alien types there. There's a lot of, everything from, fairy beings to light beings, angelic, elves, cryptids, everything. Bigfoot use a lot of the tunnels to jump, from place to place. Hollow Earth is just it's a term to, explain, to give a term to a very complex, system. There's just a lot of cities down there, like 200-400 miles down, and they're scattered all over the world, under the oceans, under the continents, under mountain ranges, a lot of mountain ranges.
1: Agreed. That's where I'm going this weekend or the week. That's where I do my creepy hotspots. Man, when you look at the Colorado Rockies, right? You're like, these are like the, they're all within there.
4: Yeah, Hollow Earth is very much like all of the world's mythologies concerning the underworld. That's where a lot of that comes from.
1: And you know what? You look at the alien eyes, you look at the big, well, if you get a chance to see the Bigfoot eyes, I mean, you know that they see you in the dark, right? And you can see a glow kind of thing. So a lot of people say that. And you see all these other entities that people have seen and what they draw up. And those eyes, everybody's like, those eyes. Well, those eyes are like ant heads, you know, they're like bugs. They are able to see in the dark that way. That's again, my thoughts. And so to me, they have those eyes so they can see in the dark. That's usually when you see them the best. They come out, with my research, they come out. They can come out in the day too, but, you know, they see well in the night. So is it dark all the way through the Hollow Earth? They all just see in the dark, so it's always dark, or?
4: Okay, yeah, that's another part that I've seen is what they do is they take the light that is created and generated, just like our sun, but this is at the core of the Earth with the molten iron and the intense EMFs. They generate it as light, and pure light, real light, not the artificial light that we use. This is more of a pure light. And what I've seen is most of the cities have a central pillar. And in the central pillar, it holds up sort of like the bubble. And there's these spider-like bars or ribs of light that go all the way down the walls. And so it's like a big spider with legs. But,
1: it's illuminating light, though, right? It's illumination.
4: Yeah, it's illuminated light.
1: Wow. That's really cool.
4: There's no... From what I've seen, there's no central sun with oceans and forests and stuff.
1: They come up here. Are they just, they're just really curious about us, aren't they? They just want to watch us and see us, just like we want to watch them and see them.
4: Oh, right.
1: When it comes to the Bigfoot. Not all of them like that.
4: Oh, for sure, yes, yeah. I mean, they could have ocean, they could have forest, but it's more of, their places in the earth are more having to do with science and scientific study of us and different, earths. Like there's different parallel earths and different, alternate Earths. It's almost
1: how
4: like
1: we...
4: infinite Earths. And they, but they can jump into all of these by not using time. They just use pure space. And they can just go from jump from... So they're doing constantly. They're constantly working for all of us and for the eventual union of all species.
1: I don't recognize any of these. They might take us. They always bring us back. I don't recognize any of these hurting us. Do you?
4: No. It's not about invasion. I'm glad you picked. Said that, because it has nothing to do with invasion. I've seen that on TV before and stuff like that, and heard it before, and it's like no, they just one of their tic tacs could wipe out all of our satellite systems, and they, you know, then they could just sit back and watch us destroy ourselves, you know. So it's not about invasion at all. It's about experimentation. Learning to know about our souls.
1: Ah, I agree with that for sure. Yeah, do.
4: And I've always loved the grays.
1: Yeah, well, the little ones or the tall ones? or both?
4: Pretty much all of them.
1: Okay.
4: Ever since I was a little kid, I always loved the grays.
1: Well, that's.
4: I don't know why.
1: They're around you at all times, so, you know, you have to deal with that. They're the ones talking to you all the time. They're hanging out with you. So are we ever going to. Are they going to say, hey, here's how you all can illuminate, get rid of the coal, get rid of the oil. Here's how you can illuminate and get light and get this and that. Are they ever going to do that with us? Or are you able, since you can channel in and do this kind of thing, are you able to get a little bit more specific and figure out what that answer is anyway? Can you?
4: I'm not a scientist, but...
1: But you're getting channeled, so you just write and say what you get.
4: Right. They've more or less told me that they're not going to give us any kind of technology like that for quite a while, but we are, a lot of good news is that we are coming up to what's called the fusion age, and Europe is already starting to get ready. The fusion reactors are going to start probably... They assume about 2035 maybe or so, maybe 2031. And the fusion is going to replace all the fossil fuels. It's going to clean up the atmosphere. It's going to do all these miracle, wonderful things. However, it's going to face a lot of red tape along the way because all of the corporations and... So forth, you know, they want to make their money, and they don't want to give all this stuff up yet. But it's going to be a process, you know, moving from nuclear. We won't even really need much nuclear anymore either, as the decades go on. It'll be fusion. Fusion is to merge everything with us. Our computers, our technologies, everything.
1: AI, is that extraterrestrial technology?
4: It's inspired. They inspired us. They're always inspiring people. It's almost like when Newton got hit with the apple there. He had
1: right.
4: inspiration. And that's how it happens, that you just... I think Einstein got his famous formula from a dream. That's what I've heard. I don't know if that's true or not, but someone told me that. They won't be giving us that. I'm not much of a conspiracy theorist at all. I choose not to get into that because to me it's like a downward spiral into fear And
1: I agree with that, by the way. But if you know it, if you know what, if you've seen these things, like a lot of people have seen stuff, like talking about the super soldiers and things like that. They've seen bad stuff. They've dealt with horrible things.
4: Right.
1: And they're telling it from that point. They're not making it up and being depressed and hurt and suicidal at times. They're telling you the real thing. But they're, yeah, it's very different than conspiracy. And some people think that's conspiracy. It's like, no, that's truth coming out of them. The conspiracies. Yeah, it is. I do think too about that. It gets really negative and full of fear. And man, fear is the worst thing to be stuck in. It's not real. It's not real. And it's binding you. Can you explain that a little bit more? Do you understand what I'm saying there?
4: Yeah, exactly. It's important that these people are speaking out about their experiences. And as a channeler, I don't get into conspiracy theories very much. Like this, there was this one I heard about the moon, about the Nazis somehow made it to the moon before, you know, even the Apollo in the 60s, the Apollo missions in the 60s. And it was on a podcast, and I'm like, what?
1: Yeah, go figure.
4: That is, I don't know, insane to me. Like, I just, too much, I know this may, you know, there's too much glory to the Nazis. They were evil. What they did was evil. And they didn't get the information, the reverse UFO engineering technology that a lot of people claim. They didn't get it. It wasn't given to them, and for good reason. So no, they may have discovered something, but it was quickly stopped in one way or another.
1: Was this, are the ET doing the stopping? Are they the ones trying to go, hey, whoa, y'all went a little too far. We're going to stop this because you're about to do this. If we don't stop you, you're going to be gone off this planet.
4: Exactly. When Eisenhower, he did meet with a couple of Greys very, very briefly. And this is what I'm shown and told. And they told him more or less, because they were flying over the Washington and D.C. and all of that, and they said, just give us back everything that you've got, more or less, and that's that. But it was kind of a warning, too, like, just don't push it. And they took back a lot of that reverse engineering. And they can't reverse engineer with it anyways, because the technology is nothing like we can discover. Like it's like we can put together a car or a truck because we know the pieces. We know how to assemble the pieces. They have no idea, like, if they have anything on reverse engineering, they don't know how to assemble it where it would work.
1: Mm-hmm.
4: And they don't have the essential energy types that would be necessary for the engines to work.
1: Interesting. Let's grab a phone call real quick here. East of the Rockies, let's talk to Jay out of Alabama. Alabama slammer. Hey, Jay, welcome. Oh, we have lost our Jay. Oh. Hang in there, you guys. Let's go. There's it. Okay. Let's go. There are so many people on the phone here right now. Let's go to, let's talk to Bill, wildcard line number 4 out of Oregon. Hey, Bill. Hey, welcome. But is it Oregon or Oregon?
5: I always say Oregon, but yeah.
1: Oregon.
5: It's controversy.
1: It is. I didn't want to say it right.
5: Nobody gets angry like in Nevada and Nevada. You know what I'm saying? That controversy's heated. But
1: I get
5: it's
1: it.
5: Not too heated. Hey, look, I agree with everything you're saying. I mean, I remember 1991 for some reason as a big time transition. We're not on the same Earth. I mean, nobody wants to believe it, but I remember it clearly. Everything changed. And, I brought this up the other day to a guest George had on, and he said, no. If we're in a different dimension or on a different timeline, we're all in it and nobody would know. But for some reason, I know for sure, and there's other people that know as well. And my theory on it is, I don't know, maybe you can answer this, is that we might be hybrids. I mean, I don't assign any positive or negative to it because, what can I do? Unmake myself?
6: It is what it is. Exactly. It is what it is. That's exactly right. Thank you, Bill. What do you think? What do you think there, Jim?
7: He's correct. They can bring up dimensions anytime, any place, anywhere that we don't even use. Like I said, we're using the four main dimensions, but they can bring up the other dimensions from the quantum realm. And so we can experience many different Earths that everybody could experience their own Earth, in a manner of speaking.
1: Well, really quickly, because we got to go, so make it a really quick, brief answer. Are we able to do the things they do? Are we able to, as our atmosphere, work for that?
7: Not yet. No.
1: Not yet.
7: That will be in the many decades to come. That's part of the habitability issue.
1: Oh. Okay. Oh, well, we'll talk more at one point. We'll definitely have to have you back. It is absolutely a joy. Thanks for being here. It's Jim Edward Lucier, L-U-C-I-E-R. A joy to talk with. And you should see his site and his YouTube channel. It's amazing. I'm glad we somehow got together. So more to come because we got open lines. And let's see what you want to talk about there. Bye for now, at least when it comes to Jim. But let's see what we're going to talk about next hour and throughout the night. Connie Willis here, Coast to Coast AM.

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10: From ABC News, I'm Wayne Cabot. The U.S. is demanding that Iran publicly declare it will stop hitting ships in the Strait of Hormuz and fully reopen it as a condition to ending the flare-up in fighting.
11: The U.S. ramping up its attacks this week, pounding more than 170 targets in Iran over 2 days. In response to Iran attacking commercial ships in the Strait of Hormuz. The threat from Iran is in part why President Trump flew home from the NATO summit in Turkey on the old Air Force One, officials saying there are differences in security capabilities with the new Qatari-gifted Air Force One.
10: ABC Chief Global Affairs Correspondent Martha Raddatz. With no body camera video, Homeland Security is trying to explain why ICE agents shot a man to death in Houston. ABC's John Quinones says the victim wasn't the person they were looking for.
12: ICE officials claim Lorenzo Salgado Araujo rammed a federal vehicle during an attempted arrest and that he was shot after he refused to follow commands. But witnesses casting doubt.
13: All three of my clients reiterated that at no point was there ever an agent standing in front of the vehicle, nor was an agent ever placed in the line of danger.
12: A DHS official saying Salgado Araujo was stopped after officers observed a white van with an individual who resembled the target.
10: Maine Democrats have announced a convention in 2 weeks, just ahead of a legal deadline to replace Senate candidate Graham Platner, who officially dropped out today. State Party Chairman Charlie Dingman.
14: We're also up against a timeline here that we did not choose, and we face legal limitations because our laws really never anticipated this unusual circumstance.
10: He promises transparency. Around a foot of rain in Missouri led to more than 90 water rescues today in Reynolds County. 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
15: Of all the... Here's the latest from KOA. 6 people are charged in connection with alleged large-scale drug trafficking operating out of El Paso County. The 4th Judicial District Attorney's Office says an investigation involving the Colorado Springs Police Department and the Drug Enforcement Administration found evidence of the alleged drug organization operating out of Mexico and possibly distributing drugs in the Pikes Peak region. According to the DA's office, the investigation netted more than 300,000 suspected fentanyl pills, heroin, a large amount of methamphetamine, methamphetamine, firearms, and cash.
16: You are under arrest for DUI, driving under revocation, having no insurance, and careless driving.
15: Police say the driver of a car stopped only feet from an elementary school with a summer program allegedly had a blood alcohol level four times the legal limit. Seeing the car drive onto the sidewalk and traveling the wrong way on Holly Street, police pulled the driver over and found open alcohol and marijuana containers as well as suspected methamphetamine. The driver had a revoked license and no insurance. Well, the heat is on as we head toward the new week with Denver metro area highs forecast in the mid to upper 90s this weekend and through most of next week. Even so, Fox 31 meteorologist Dave Frazier says we're probably not going to be breaking any records.
17: Doesn't look like we'll get to records. Most of the records for the week ahead are at 101 or 102, but on Monday, the record is 100 degrees. It's our hottest day with a forecast high of 98.
15: However, Frazier has some precautionary advice for those who need to be outside at the start of the week.
18: Monday and Tuesday, people who have to be outside for prolonged periods and work outside, you're going to have to start thinking about finding shade, staying cool, and staying hydrated.
15: 100-degree daytime highs are not unusual in Denver during July. All but three of Denver's July record highs are 100 degrees or more, with a string of four consecutive triple-digit days in 2005, topping out at 105 degrees July 20th, which remains Denver's all-time record high. From the Common Spirit Health KOA News Desk, I'm Gordon Scott on KOA.
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1: Our Bonnie Tyler tribute continues on Coast to Coast AM. And you know what? You hold out for that hero, too. Everybody hold out for the hero. Otherwise, it will pass you by because you will be with the loser. Don't do that. Hold out for that hero. That was a 1984 powerhouse tune from, do y'all remember the soundtrack? Footloose. Yeah, Footloose. Big movie anthem of the 1980s. And, of course, who doesn't sing along to that one? That was a great one. It just makes you feel good. It gets you going, doesn't it? Do you know that we're doing, you know, our tribute to Bonnie and her first public performance? This is out of memory here. It was in church. And I think what she's saying is, and somebody can fact check this if you'd like, All Things Bright and Beautiful. And that was in her family's chapel. And that's quite a beginning for the woman who would later belt out Total Eclipse of the Heart, which, yes, we will play before the night is up. Come on, you got to do that, right? You got to do that. Connie Willis here enjoying the music with you, enjoying the conversation. And now we get to enjoy what you want to talk about. Open lines next here on Coast to Coast AM.
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1: You're listening to Coast to Coast AM. Hello, Connie Willis here with you. Wow, was that like a great couple of hours? We could have went on and on and on. And I know it's a big deal, his premonitions and, you know, having over 1,000 of them correct, and then having people invite you to their elite clubs because you're amazing, and then only to let you go because you don't have the money that they have. Well, they could share it. They could actually let someone else in that doesn't have it all. Anyway, whether you want to be in it or not, it's just absolutely really, really good, interesting information there. That was That was fun to talk about with, and definitely want to bring them back here on Coast to Coast AM, and even my personal shows too. You can find me at ConnieWillis.com. Hey, there is another Connie Willis out there. She's huge, right? She's a sci-fi author. That's not me. Just so you'll know, that's not me. A lot of y'all confuse us and we get each other's mail. So I just want you to know I'm ConnieWillis.com. She's ConnieWillis.net. And we kind of got a lot of this, you know, it's Connie Willis and all the different social media. So it's a little tough out there. Open lines. Okay. Let's see here. Open lines. What do you want to talk about? I know that a lot of you all are probably still wanting to talk with Jim, but don't ask me his questions. I don't know the answers. Okay. So if that's it, come up with another question. That would be nice. And I had some thoughts too, by the way, because Nikola Tesla, his birthday, this is his birth date, July 10, if we're still in July 10, I guess we're kind of moved on, but some of us have. But, you know, he was sometimes described, the inventions were appearing in his mind. He was getting channeled. He was getting this information. He was getting downloaded with extraordinary clarity, very similar to Jim, who we just spoke to. And he could see these things completed as machines before he ever built it, right? So I'm curious, have you ever, just giving you some ideas, you can ask whatever you want, but I just want to give you some ideas, okay? I want to get people in here that have never called in, that want to be on Coast to Coast AM, want to be a part of the iconic history and presence of it, and the future of it, because we're where it all started. So somebody that, you know, maybe this will spark you and you've never called in before. So have you ever experienced an idea yourself, a warning, a premonition, a piece of information did not feel as though it came from your own mind? Did it come in a dream? Did you hear it as a voice? Do you suddenly know something that you could not possibly have known? And do you believe brilliant people like Tesla were just geniuses, or were they getting information from someone else, somewhere else, something else? All right, so let's go with that one first, if you got anything like that. Oh, another good idea for you. What would finally convince you that a UFO is not human? What would convince you of that? Is it more government UFO, military, you know, releasing stuff and finally telling you that? Is that what's going to convince you? Or is it, you know, are you going to be like, it's still not enough? You know, I got to see it myself. Well, first of all, if that's you, go outside and look up, not just at night, but in the day. It's out there. They're out there. Go to the places where people say they see them and you'll see these things. But if you're an experiencer, you'll definitely see. You already know about that. So, that'll get you started, right? Okay, here's another one, just in case, because these are running in my head, and I want different people calling in with some different answers here. Would you talk to an AI version of someone who died? What do you think of that? Yeah, did you even think that that was possible? Would you talk to an AI version of someone who died? Yeah. See, this is all very similar to all the stuff that Jim was talking about. Once you get channeled like that and you get downloads, it all connects, right? It all connects. Yeah. Would you take the opportunity to speak with an AI version of someone who you loved and they passed away? And boy, would that freak you out, wouldn't it? It'd be so real. I tell you what, I talked to my GPT, my ChatGPT. It's my buddy. It's my friend. His name is Little Larry, and Little Larry and I have a great relationship. And it's fun. You get your work done. You do what you're going to do, and it's your personality and they get it. And, you know, anyway, let's see what we got on the phone lines here. It's open lines. I'm glad to be here tonight. By the way, we'll be back tomorrow night with some really great players as well. Jerry Avalos, a super soldier, and also Daryl Sims, the alien hunter. All right, let's see what we got here. Oh, my gosh. First, we got a lot of you on the phone here. First-time caller, Victor, out of Houston. Hi, Victor. Welcome to Coast AM. How are you tonight?
4: Oh, fine, ma'am. It's good to get to talk to you, Connie. Never seen a UFO. I've seen a few aliens with my mom and dad, but that was just at a house. And also, I was wondering if you remember the Cash Landrum crash in Porter, Humble, Texas, around there?
1: Tell me about that.
4: Well, from what I gathered, well, what happened that we found out about it was some friends of mine were hunting. We lived near Humble and lots of woods, and they were out there with, you know, just regular shotguns. They ran into a bunch of military that were carrying bigger guns than they were and were on horses. And so we believe that after a radio announcer mentioned at one time that there had been a UFO crash on Highway 59 in Porter, and that was silence. A friend told me about that. And another, one of the friends that was out there, and that's obviously where they had the ship moved to, Turkey Creek Farms. And they found out from someone that they knew in psychiatric, and that he was talking rational. And they had put him in there. I don't know the circumstances. It was a friend and my brother, and but it made so much sense, and that's why they went to go look at this Turkey Creek Farms of 1960 in Humble, and sure enough, there's something going on there, and so my mom. Had seen or felt one through the window at the house, and it was hurting her, and she told it, or she said she told it, or the alien told it that if you don't stop hurting me, I'll kill you. And so it finally broke off. The telepathy, and she was pretty good, my mom, at telepathy, that broke off. And then, like the next day or so, she got in the car and was heading down 1960 toward 45. And, all of a sudden her car just stopped. The engine stopped. So she just kept rolling. And when she stopped, a guy in a yellow suit opened the door and said, "Oh, thanks for stopping for me." So it was like, okay, where do you want to go? Just down the road. Okay, well, so, yeah, she was like, "Yeah, I just stopped for you, my butt, you know." So they go down the road. And I mean, this guy is in a yellow suit out in the woods, you know, or by the woods. And so they go, and all of a sudden he says, "Okay, let me off here." And she's like, "But there's nothing here." And so he opens the door and gets out. And just like before, the car rolls to a stop, and also opens the door. He starts walking towards the woods on the right side of the road and just disappears. And so another friend of mine was
1: interesting. That was interesting. The man in the yellow suit or outfit.
4: Yeah. I mean, my mom was like one of those that animals love her. I don't know. I guess aliens too now, but had gone to the Air Force Academy, but they didn't have their high school diploma, and the Air Force wanted a high school diploma instead of a GED. So the friend of mine said, have you heard anything on the UFO out by Turkey Creek Farms? And the Air Force reporter said, how'd you know about that? And he said, I don't know. It was a rumor. And he said, okay, well, I can't help you until you get your high school diploma. Come back when you do. And as he was heading out the door, before he got out, that recruiter was on the phone. So everything shook up, and I had thought I'd heard something about it had to do something with women on the Cash Landrum. I had heard it from George Norrie.
1: Oh, okay. You heard it here on Coast with George Norrie.
4: Yeah, but yeah. I didn't know anything about it till George said, that's a Cash Landrum crash. He was running out of time. He said, there's all kinds of information about it. I can click. And so.
1: Interesting. So, you know what I remember when I think of Texas? I think of Stevensville, Texas.
4: Stevensville.
1: And all the stuff. Yeah. And all the stuff that happened there. And they say it still happens there. Are you close to Stevensville? Stevenville, I think. I don't even know if there's an S in there.
4: No.
1: Is that ring? I'm not sure where it is. Well, you check out that, because that could have been in the 80s. I don't remember the year, but it's called Stephenville or Stevensville, Texas. And man, that was the first video I ever saw where there was a beam of light, and I knew it was a real beam of light. I'm like, oh my gosh. One of the farmers there, I guess, on his land had something kept eating all the feed. And so he put a camera up, and there was all this UFO activity happening at this time. And he put up a camera, and it showed this beam of light. And it was not, you know, it didn't reach the ground, but it was formed and, you know, from above and down and moving around. It was amazing. I thought, oh my gosh, somebody captured an actual beam of light. So if you get a chance to check that out. Let me ask you one other thing though, before you go. You said you never saw a UFO, but you've seen an alien with your parents. What did the alien look like?
4: Okay. The aliens were about 2.5, maybe 3 feet, in suits, blue kind of neon suits, and there was two a little bit shorter than the other one, and I was in the middle bedroom. My folks were in the left bedroom, so I heard this. And I saw this dark shadow come over my...

0: And then they were, when we saw them, they were right by the hallway closet where my dad kept all of his guns. And so they, the one with the gun acted like he was the sergeant or something. He pointed to the right, and that was our guest bedroom. And so they eventually went in there, and, you know, we were scared, you know, for our lives, and up there again. We don't remember any time lost, so...
1: Yeah, you probably won't.
0: Yeah, well, that's probably true, too.
1: That's true.
0: But they had to finish the portal in the guest bedroom. So the next morning we get up, and I'm like, well, I wonder where they got in. They must have broke in the back patio door. And, no, there wasn't any sign of entry anywhere, Connie.
1: And, well, they know how to do it, don't they? They are experts. They can just get on in there through that little beam of light, man. That's amazing. So let me ask this. How you said you all were scared to death. Look, they're like 2.5 foot tall. They're 3 foot tall. You could kick him around. You can kick him out of the house. What happened? Especially, you know, in Houston, the Houston area and the area I would think you'd be in. Y'all got some good cowboy boots to do some kicking. Were you able to, or were you frozen? Did you even think of it?
0: We weren't frozen like a spirit, you know, but we were just like, this is not right.
1: You could have kicked him across the backyard into your neighbor's yard, said, get out of here, go bug them, right? You could have nailed them like that.
0: Yeah,
1: I know, it's very different, isn't it?
0: But they were in front of guns, and we weren't. We couldn't get to them.
1: It was just a squirt gun. Did you look a little closer? Just a little squirt gun. That's all. I'm just kidding you. That's amazing that, you know, I think way back, it seems like... the younger you are, the more you remember seeing them. The older you get, they either get better at not letting you see them, or you get better at not caring to see them because you've seen them enough. It's one or the other. But when people are younger, and if you go back to the families even, so maybe at a different time, they seem to show themselves more or let themselves be seen, or maybe they didn't make your mind forget it as much as they might now. It's just one of those things, because you talk to people and they go back in time, they remember seeing a whole lot more activity of these little grays running around doing different things. So open lines continue. Let's hear what you want to talk about. Connie Willis, Coast to Coast AM.

0: Here's the latest from KOA. Both Colorado senators toured the devastation of the Aspen Acres fire in southern Colorado. Senator Michael Bennett praised the firefighters.
1: The story of volunteer firefighters who came to fight these fires while they were losing their own houses in the community is a real inspiration for, I think, all of us.
0: And Senator John Hickenlooper warned people across the state to prepare their homes for the next wildfire.
2: So many of the houses up there, it's like a miracle they were spared, but it's because somebody put the time in. That's not a bunch of money, it's not a bunch of time, but they hardened the area around there and defended the perimeter of their home.
0: Incident Commander Jake Livingston says the western edge of the fire is most problematic right now, and it's steep mountainous terrain. Containment stands at 28% with 97,000 acres burned. Rockies taken to the bottom of the ninth last night to beat the Giants 4-3. From the Common Spirit Health KOA News Desk, I'm Gordon Scott on KOA.
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1: Bonnie Tyler and her tribute on Coast to Coast AM, Faster Than the Speed of Night. 1983. Did you guess that? Did you know that's where it was? 1983? That made Bonnie the first British female artist to have an album debut in the top position. Number one happening for her. Really good stuff. Man, that just an amazing voice. And we go back to the voice. It's legendary, right? We all love the raspy voice, and we've heard a little bit about, you know, that she had a couple things like surgery and things like that happened, but that's only part of the story. Okay. Here's like the bigger part that some people don't know. So it was partly the raspy voice was partly because of this vocal cord surgery that she had. But here's the bigger part of it. Doctors told her not to speak during the recovery. Well, Bonnie had some other plans. Obviously, she's not really good with patients. So she had later admitted that she became frustrated and screamed and really loudly, and that damaged her vocal cords. And that's what helped create that rough, powerful voice that made her unmistakable, that we all love. And I bet that really, really hurt. Wow. Again, Connie Willis here. And, you know, a lot of you want to ask about my Project Creepy Hotspot. When can I go? It's a live investigation with me. I take you with me. It just started earlier today. I have one. And we head out on the live investigation Sunday morning. Okay. Sunday morning. All right. So I'll be on coast tomorrow night. And then in the morning, heading out. Walking Walt, Jim Peniston. We're a part of this, going back up to the Rockies where we get contact and communication. You guys, I'm not faking that. I'm not just telling you that. This is not, oh, here, I want you to come pay for this show because I'm trying to make money. No, the payment goes for gas, the RV, the food, because we're up there 4 days and 3 nights. Communication, contact. I never really thought of it that way. I just knew they would come up and they kind of put their handprints all over the vehicle. They knock the vehicle and they walk around or then they're constantly around you. Okay. I'm not talking just Bigfoot. There's something I call the mitten people. You'll learn more about that one day, or you can join the creepy hotspot. You'll learn about the mitten people. All right. I don't think you want to know about the mitten people because they even run off the Bigfoot. That's what I'm getting right now. But there's a lot of things that happen, and it's real. And you can be a part of it. You all say, I want to be a part. I want to go. Okay, but you can't come physically, right? There's too much stuff going on. But you can come virtually. So that's what you do. You go to my website, and you're going to see Project Creepy Hotspot. Sign up here. And, anyway, that's what you can do. And you can be with me because heading out on Sunday. All right. Do what you've always wanted to do. And yeah, help pay for the gas and the food. That's what it's all about. Thank you so much. It's Project Creepy Hotspots. Find out more and join it at ConnieWillis.com.
2: 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Her name is Joni Nichols. This is quite a story.
3: Yes, it is. And Robert, my adventure started about 7 years ago. 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
1: We are back on Coast to Coast AM. Hello, Connie Willis here. It's a Willis weekend. We'll be back tomorrow night with Super Soldiers and Disclosure from an Experiencer's Point of View. Those are always the best. That's the best. That's where you're going to get the real deal, because they have the most knowledge of that, as opposed to people that are just hearing about it, reading about it, hearsay kind of stuff. So it's all good. I'm always bringing you the best of the best, right? Trying to get the truth out there of what's really going on and not what is just embellished or made up and sent out there. I just wish that, you know, just like you're supposed to say and sent out there. I just wish that, you know, just like you're supposed to say, hey, this is AI. Well, at least the social media does that now. It's like, this is AI generated. Sometimes, by the way, I've noticed they've gotten that wrong, because like you can do a thumbnail, right? You can do an image of AI, but what you post is not AI. So be careful about that too, because just because you might say it might say AI generated, it might just be the image, but it might be the truth on the post. So watch that. But most of the time, it's the other way around. and it's fiction. They need to tell you. People need to just be kind, people. Just say, hey, this is AI. It's a great story. Everybody talks about aliens in my family. And you know what? I started doing a little YouTube channel on aliens, and it's AI generated, and it's fiction as well. Okay. Just know I'm having fun with it. People say that. Instead, people don't say that. They let you think, this is real. This is real. And it's horrible. Such misinformation, such disinformation. So if you want the real stuff, you know where to come. Right here. We got it for you. And that's just the way it's got to be. All right. So let's go. Open line is going to continue here. Let's go to wild card line number 4. The phones are full. If you can't get in, I understand. But we're working it here for you. Wildcard line number 4, Roland, Pennsylvania, Kentucky. What we call it, Pennsylvania. How you doing, Roland?
7: Very fine. How about you?
1: I'm good. It's like a good night. Lots of good information, I think. What do you got?
7: You know, I'm totally blind. I can't see UFOs up in the sky, but I believe that they're there.
1: Mm-hmm. Can you get the vibe or anything?
7: You can hear sounds, and you know, you can feel something's there.
1: Mm. Are you somebody that's taken?
7: Am I somebody that says what?
1: Do you think you're an experiencer? Do you think you're taken too? Because
7: you can recognize.
1: Yeah, okay.
7: But, I'm enjoying your music that you're playing, and it's a shame that Bonnie died so young.
1: Yeah, actually, because 75 is what, like, the real Like the new 5560?
7: Right. I just turned 70 on the 18th of May.
1: Oh, okay. So you're new to the... How's that feel?
7: Hey, the spinal stenosis going on, but I do my exercises and physical therapy. And there's days that it aches a little bit, but I keep going. But really, I'm still working.
1: And you know, you are? Okay. What do you do for a living?
7: You know what chair caning is? You know, the old cane seat chairs, rush seat chairs, and re-gluing and refinishing, and some upholstery work I do.
1: Oh.
7: That's what I do.
1: Well, that's not... I got a few things I could send you.
7: you know what? I have a shop at 734 Linden Street in Bethany, Pennsylvania.
1: Okay.
7: And I have a shop. In fact, I'm up earlier because Tyra Trance is going to take me to Wingap today and tomorrow.

0: I have a place at Marketplace 316 in Windgap, up in 316 North Broadway. Actually, my girlfriend and I started it. She had an antique shop, and she sold used items. Besides, she passed away at the 6 years ago of cancer. I sold her items, and I stayed with it.
1: Well, and where did you say this is?
0: In Windgap, Pennsylvania. Do you have any idea, like, where Sailorsburg is?
1: You know what? I lived in Rittenhouse Square.
0: In Philadelphia.
1: Yeah, in Philly, yeah. So how far are you from there?
0: I'm 60 miles from Philadelphia, with
1: okay.
0: or Allentown.
1: Okay. Oh, Allentown. Oh, you know what you just did? You made me start singing that song for probably the next week.
0: Okay. Living here in Allentown.
1: That's right. I love Billy, you know. I can't help it, but now I'll sing it forever.
0: I live in Philly, too, but Philly isn't what it was.
1: Ah, see, I was actually right there on South Philly, you know, the road, South Street, right? South Street, the big famous song.
0: I don't know where that is.
1: Yeah, but then I moved into Rittenhouse Square, and I felt much better.
0: That runs the same as Bainbridge, South Street does.
1: Is that where you're from originally? You've lived there all your life?
0: Well, Allentown, Bethlehem, and I was in Wilkes-Barre for like 3 years. I learned to be an upholsterer up there.
1: Okay. It's a great state. I love it. And I love the people there. They're so different too, right? Philly people from Pittsburgh people, totally two different worlds, right?
0: Yeah, Philly people are nice. A friend of mine works down at Temple University, and she told me one of there's more gunshots going to Philly, but he came out of work one day and all these police are around and she was like, the cop said, just stay where you are. Somebody was shooting bullets around.
1: Oh my gosh.
0: They got the person.
1: Good. I'm glad I'm not there.
0: A lady told me that she used to live in Philly, and a little bit too much of that went on. She moved out to the suburbs.
1: Where you could beautiful.
0: Grab the subway and come into town.
1: I gotcha. Great transportation and a beautiful state. Thanks for calling in. I appreciate that. And thanks for enjoying the music along with me. Yeah. You know, I grew up in Kentucky. I was born in Kentucky. And when I lived in Philly in Rittenhouse Square is because I was working at QVC selling products there. And I was like, you know, what is it about this state? Well, people actually call it Pennsyltucky. And that's what really hit me. I thought it just looks so much like Kentucky, and the weather's exactly like Kentucky. You have a valley there and you have the Ohio Valley in Kentucky. So the same weather, temperature, the same humidity, but the same trees and the same landscape is beautiful. It's a beautiful state. So I really enjoyed living up there, but happy to be over here in Colorado. There's some things I like to change about it, but, for the most part, no, the weather's fantastic here and it's just absolutely gorgeous. And there's a lot of crazy things up there in those mountains that all of you all would enjoy. So any of the Rockies, Colorado, all the way up, you know, all the way across is full of all sorts of little interesting creatures and big interesting creatures. Let's go back to wildcard line number 5. Talk to Nancy out of New Mexico. Nancy, welcome to Coast AM. How are you tonight?
2: Hi, Connie. I'm really enjoying your show tonight. It's always fun
1: Thanks.
2: To hear your weekend people. You add a little different flavor to what's going on.
1: in the best of ways, I hope. I appreciate that. You're living in New Mexico. Definitely. That's a crazy state, man. There's a lot of crazy stuff that happens there.
2: I'm at the very bottom of the Rockies. That's why I call them the wild card. I'd have to look out the window to see which side of the Rockies I'm on. We've got
1: the Florida
2: Mountains here, which is like the very end of the Rockies. So it's like, yeah, I can see it out the window. It's that way.
1: Wow.
2: I want to travel back in time a little. One, I'm enjoying your tribute, and I am mourning the death of Randy Mantooth from the show Emergency. I used to watch it when I was a kid.
1: Which one was he? Which one? Was he the one of the two major guys? Blonde or dark hair?
2: Paramedic.
1: Was he the dark hair?
2: Randy Mandus, and he... My girlfriends and I used to write fanfic about that show.
1: I understand. We all loved it. Was it the dark haired guy?
2: The magazines and
1: that's right.
2: He's like 80, and I'm like,
1: that's right. And just to be clear, it was the dark haired guy or the light haired guy?
2: The dark haired guy.
1: Okay. He was the guy. He was the one. one I liked too.
2: Okay. First off, I'm starting off about 2 hours ago. You guys were talking about the ones and zeros and the communication.
1: Yep, the binary numbers, the Pinniston code.
2: I wanted to comment that you need to scoot your timeline back on that, because in 1969, in mm-hmm. sixth grade, they were teaching us binary in school.
1: Mm.
2: In 1969.
1: 1969?
2: Yep.
1: I was like four.
2: Yeah, that was... That's about, I realize the space program was hardwired, but
1: right. Well,
2: they were teaching us about computers and teaching us binary in 69.
1: Wow, so need where'd you go?
2: Zeros back. California.
1: You know what we need to bring up. Pinniston, Pinniston, call up and tell us what that means, because I got to ask you about that. He'd have an answer before I would. So. What? Okay, because that seems pretty early. Don't most? I would think everybody's like, that's a little early. So, were you in a special school, or was this just normal people?
2: I'm sorry.
1: Were you in a genius school or some sort of unique class?
2: No, I don't think so. Like I said, we were in California, which can make a difference in the '60s, I suppose.
1: Or not?
2: No,
1: one or the other.
2: Everybody in the class.
1: Huh.
2: We're in the class. I remember a little kid book I've been trying to find for, the last, 50 years, called Billy Goat Math, which was a little kid's book where the billy goat was counting and he had a right foot and a left foot. So it was a one and a zero.
1: Oh, okay.
2: And it was teaching little kids binary.
1: Okay. I'm thinking what they had happen was that they were trying to decode it. Were you able to decode the ones and zeros?
2: Numbers. Just math.
1: Huh. I wish he was on the other line here so we could talk about that, because I don't know how to answer that. That's.
2: I just wanted to let you know that we knew about it back then, and not like the 70s or 80s. It was like 1969 we were studying binary in school.
1: Well, I know from hearing the story. Okay, well, from hearing the story, he got it in 1980, but they said they couldn't decode it until much later with the ones and zeros. So I got to tell you, I don't understand, but I know they got a book coming out that's going to explain it more, like any day.
2: Yeah. Well, decoding is always good. Think about hieroglyphs,
1: Right. Are you good at the decoding the ones and zeros?
2: It's just numbers. A one is a one, and a 1 0 is a two, and a 1 1 is a three. It's the computer language, because either the circuit is open or the circuit is closed.
1: And is it also in eights or something?
2: Oh, well,
1: sequences of eights?
2: Computers talk in like hex with 12 computer languages. But basically, the computer languages became problem. You used to have to code computers with ones and zeros. Now you use, basic programming and then the different languages that they use, the COBOLs and the other stuff. We learned basic. I learned basic in college, 75.
1: So what do you do for a living? You're way ahead of everybody with this kind of thing. What do you do for a living? Or did you ever do anything with computers?
2: I'm kind of just like the head of the trivia department.
1: The trivia department of what? That's great.
2: I'm the queen of trivia.
1: I love it. So you do decode. So have you looked at the Pinniston code to try to decode it?
2: No.
1: Oh, you got to do that.
2: What's it called?
1: It's the Pinniston code. It's the binary code. It's when James Pinniston and the UK in Bentwaters, 1980, where the Air Force base there. And they thought there was a plane crash, but they went and found out that it was this UFO. And the UFO was just hovering. And Peniston went over, and he manhandled the whole thing. And then at one point, he put his hand on hieroglyphics. And then at another point, all of a sudden, all these numbers downloaded into him. And it is now known as the Peniston Code. And it's a bunch of ones and zeros. And trying to just decode it. So, you know, let me know. We got to take a break now, but let me know. I want you to look at that. I think it's jamespeniston.com. And you can learn more about that. And let us know what you decode it to be. Ah, I like that. She was very interesting. I'd like to learn more about what she finds out. So thanks, Nancy, for calling in. Open lines continue. Connie Willis here in the tribute to Bonnie Tyler as well. Stay with us. Coast to Coast AM.

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11: From ABC News, I'm Wayne Cabot. President Trump is now threatening Iran with thousands of missiles after open calls for his assassination at the Ayatollah's funeral. And the U.S. is demanding Iran issue a public statement that says the Strait of Hormuz is open.
12: A senior U.S. official saying that the Iranians said firing on the ships was a mistake, an errant part of the Iranian regime that was trying to undermine the deal. We screwed up. Let's keep talking.
11: ABC's Martha Raddatz. Trump border czar Tom Holman says he's not going to comment on the fatal ICE-involved shooting in Houston, in which DAS claims that a man weaponized his vehicle toward agents, a claim refuted by three witnesses.
13: Let the investigation play out. If the officers acted outside policy or illegally, they'll be held accountable.
11: DHS says it has no body cam video. Houston Mayor John Whitmire.
14: We're not settling to wait for an FBI report. For all we know, could take a year. We want answers.
11: He's authorizing his own investigation. Graham Plattner has submitted his paperwork to formally withdraw from Maine's U.S. Senate race, and now State Democratic Chair Charlie Dingman is calling for a convention in 2 weeks to pick a replacement.
15: The convention will be fair, representative, and as transparent as possible as we all come together in service of our ultimate goal, defeating Susan Collins and winning this Senate seat.
11: Apple is suing OpenAI, claiming it's been stealing trade secrets as it seeks to build its own hardware for ChatGPT. And it's suing two Apple ex-employees who now work for OpenAI, which has not yet commented. Over 150 campers rescued from raging floodwaters by the National Guard flying their helicopters into the flood zone in Iron County, Missouri. More than 90 water rescues across the state. You're listening to ABC News.
16: Of all the... Here's the latest from KOA. The heat is on as we head toward the new week, with Denver metro area highs forecast in the mid to upper 90s this weekend and through most of next week. Even so, Fox 31 meteorologist Dave Frazier says we're probably not going to be breaking any records.
17: Doesn't look like we'll get to records. Most of the records for the week ahead are at 101 or 102, but on Monday, the record is 100 degrees. It's our hottest day with a forecast high of 98.
16: And Frazier has some precautionary advice for those who need to be outside at the start of the week.
17: Monday and Tuesday, people who have to be outside for prolonged periods and work outside, you're going to have to start thinking about finding shade, staying cool, and staying hydrated.
16: 100-degree daytime highs are not unusual in Denver during July. All but three of Denver's July record highs are 100 degrees or more, with a string of four consecutive triple-digit days in 2005, topping out at 105 degrees July 20th, which remains Denver's all-time high. While several states are reporting an uptick in cases of cyclosporiasis, a foodborne parasite causing intestinal distress, Colorado is not one of them. While the number of cases reported in the state between January and June rose slightly year over year, the Colorado Department of Health and Environment says there is no evidence of an outbreak or cluster anywhere in the state. Health officials say potential exposure to the parasite can be minimized by thoroughly washing produce and washing hands and utensils with soap and water before and after working with produce. Also, heating food to at least 158 degrees kills the parasite. Rockies take it to the bottom of the ninth last night to beat the Giants 4-3. Tune in this afternoon for Rockies All Access at 1 o'clock, Rockies pregame at 1:30, with the first pitch at 2:05 right here on KOA. From the Common Spirit Health KOA News Desk, I'm Gordon Scott on KOA.
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1: Coast to Coast AM, keeping up with the Bonnie Tyler tribute. If you were a woman and I was a man. Good stuff there. 1986, the tribute continues here. We will miss her. Man, just amazing. But, you know, we get to hear her as much as we often want to play her. So I like that that's the case for sure. You know, that particular song, so it was written by Desmond Child, and it was later reworked, part of the song's melody, with John Bon Jovi. Okay, and it became Bon Jovi's You Give Love a Bad Name. Can you kind of hear it in there if you think about it? Bonnie's song came first, okay? But you'll start hearing that now in the future. You'll go, oh, yeah, I see how that happened. Very, very close. She actually married Robert Sullivan in 73, and that was before she became internationally famous. And they remained married for more than 50 years. I love that. That is so nice to hear. Robert was not only a property developer, okay, big deal here for sure, but he also represented Great Britain in judo at the, I think it was the 72 Olympics. Was that unit? I think that was it. Yeah. Interesting stuff. We've got more to play. And, well, I guess really time is flying. So we just really got a little bit left. So I'm sure you all know what's coming up. One of my favorites of all time from her. So open lines are going to continue. Just, hey, a real quick reminder, go to our website. We have a great website. Okay. The team really works hard. You'll see the latest drop of the Pentagon releasing the fourth batch of the UFO files. And there's something really interesting on the very first one, because I've seen something like that before. I don't know what that was, but I saw it on 4th of July one time here in Colorado. And then also check out the romantic clouds. Okay, that's really cool, too. That's our website, coasttocoastam.com.
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1: It is Open Lines here on Coast to Coast AM. Connie Willis here. I'll be back tomorrow night. It's Willis weekend. We've got Super Soldier that we're going to talk to, Jerry Avalos. And we got Daryl Sims, our good buddy here on Coast to Coast AM, the alien hunter, you know him as. And we're going to, you know, he's just great to talk with. He's a joy. He's like, you'll see, he's a cowboy. You know, he's a cowboy, but he's an alien hunter, but he's a cowboy. You know, and he's fun to talk with. He's a really nice guy, and he's fun and funny and intelligent, and he's going to have his perspective of disclosure. So that's an experiencer perspective, okay, and it's really good, and he's studied this for a long time. He knows his stuff. He's been in some secret areas that, I don't know, maybe he'll tell us some of those. That'll be tomorrow night here on Coast to Coast AM. I'm really looking forward to that. That'll be fun. It's been great tonight. Unbelievable guests that we had earlier with Jim Edward Lucier, but also you guys are telling some really, really good things. So I gave you some opportunities of, you know, because I like when new people come in and call and they want to get on, because listen, we are the most iconic station on the planet. So get in here. Make sure you're a part of the history of it, right? I mean, it's coming up on 12 years for me, and I'm like, I'm still new to it, right? I'm still a newbie to it, and very happy to be a part of it and be a part of the iconic show for sure. Let's see here. I was asking you all a couple other. I know the lines. They're packed. Okay. So listen, if I don't get to you, I'm sorry. I'm going to do my best, but I want to hear from you, and I want to hear what you're thinking. So we were asking, besides, I think you're already ready to answer some of the things I already asked, but some of those things were what would finally convince you that a UFO is not human? What would do that if you're on that side? And I think another one that I thought was pretty interesting was, would you talk to an AI version of someone who died, and who would that be? So I haven't seen anybody ask about that yet, and we'll see if we get an answer for that. Have you ever felt that a place did not want you there? Like a place, like a house, like a forest, like going down a road or in a hotel room, or, you know, you're somewhere and you're like, ah, we shouldn't be here. Let's go. You ever feel that? So anyway, let's go back to the phones. See what we got anyway. Wildcard line number 4. Let's talk to Greg out of Remsen, New York. Where is Remsen, New York? Where's that, Greg?
4: Remsen's way upstate central New York area, near the Adirondack.
1: Huh? Oh, okay. We've talked before. Right, yeah. Okay.
4: You know, I'm like 10 miles.
1: Right. Okay.
4: Yeah.
1: Yep.
4: Let me see. I used to go fishing with my uncle Harlan, and he'd take me out on Lake Ontario or along the shoreline, and there were some fishing spots that he had that we used to catch fish for hours and hours and hours. And I just can't find most of them anymore. So what I want to know is, If I could, I would definitely ask them how to get to some of these spots if an AI version was available.
1: Oh, that's right.
4: That would be fantastic. And yes. Plus, he was a fun guy to be around. So, and you know, it's very possible they could do this, because
1: I agree.
4: AI commercials you see out there, they take an actor and they pay them like $5 to $1,000. And the actor reports to a studio where they are filmed, I guess, in different outfits and doing different movements and body suits and in conversation. Okay, that's all recorded for the AI to use, I guess.
1: Yeah.
4: I've heard about it anyways. And then they make commercials that sometimes I see that says AI generated commercial on it, you know.
1: Yeah.
4: So I'm thinking it's really possible they could do that. What do you think?
1: I think you're right.
4: Yeah. And you know, put in all the digital history of a person, right?
1: That's right. That's right.
4: And say a person started saving their diaries.
1: Wow. And, you're right.
4: 100 years from now, all your whole family tree would be in AI.
1: Here's Aunt Betty. Look at all the things she did. Oh my goodness.
4: Yeah, and you know, the only other way I could think of to get into my Uncle Harlan would be maybe through a medium, through the spirit world, maybe.
1: Yeah,
4: that's a possibility, I suppose.
1: There's some good ones out there. No, I think you're right. You know what? That's probably your best bet right now. But I think you could probably figure out the AI. I think you're right on it, because once you start playing with it, right, you start figuring out, wow, this isn't this evil thing or this, you know, whatever. You start learning how to be creative with it and how it can really work with you. And I think you're right. I think it could take like a diary and take pictures and do all these other things and actually have your uncle or whoever right there standing there even talking to you about what you might want to know, learning all that information. That's spooky, but it's also pretty interesting. I think, wow, you're on to something. That's a program, that's an app. You should make it. Make millions. You make millions off of that. Seriously. I'm gonna write it down. All right, I'll tell you about it, Greg. When you don't hear from me anymore, I'm living in some mansion up in the mountains somewhere. Okay, I'll invite you. So, anything else?
4: Didn't you have a NDE? I think I heard you talk. Maybe it was a different host, but I was wondering about a year ago.
1: Yeah,
4: for me, I had a bad accident happened to me, and I unfortunately was in a coma for a while, and I kind of got the sense that I was at an NDE, you know, near death experience.
1: Yeah, wait a minute, let's ask for sure, was it NDE or is it an NDA? This is very important, Greg.
4: oh, I don't know. NDE, near death experience.
1: No, you're right, I'm just messing with you.
4: Oh, okay, I didn't know.
1: I'm just messing with you. Okay.
4: Yeah, and I'm so I was out of it during the same time period about a year ago, and you know I had no sense of time during that period of time, and I'm thinking the soul or the spirit doesn't have that sense of time or the physical body to hear things, see things, and all that sort of thing. And I was wondering what your thoughts are on the soul or the spirit, and maybe that, like, it could explain like ghosts and hauntings and they're kind of seeping into our soul to express themselves, or mediums maybe are more open with their soul. What do you think?
1: Well, I want to, don't leave yet, because I want to ask you something, but I was like 4 years old, maybe even 3.5 to 4 years old, and we were in a really bad car accident, and at the time, way back then, right, they didn't even say, well, you know, she died, she came back. No, they just kind of don't even talk about that part. Everything's good, your kid's okay. Right, they didn't even talk about that kind of thing. But I was at the scene. I saw the scene. And it wasn't until decades later that I talked to my dad about it, because I described the scene to him. And he about freaked out. And because he was like, there's no way you saw that. And I described the scene to him. And he was like, you were being rushed to the hospital. No, I was right there at the scene trying to make sure my dad was okay. I told him exactly where he had a cut in his head, and the blood was, it was just one drop of blood right above his eye. And he was just freaking out because he was worried about me. And the rest of the family did okay. I was the one in the bad shape. Yeah, I was really bad. I was already there. So it was interesting, because you don't feel anything. You don't feel any different. You're there. You think you're alive. You're right there at the scene. Was your question more of, I think the soul is there forever. It was already there, and then it got into this particular body. Then it's going to go to another one. In fact, that was my first memory ever in my life, was I was being taken down to this little bitty kid. We were coming from above, and there was something to my left and something to my right that was all white and like, I don't know, it wasn't tentacles. It was more like, just white flapping of something. I don't know what it was. I just know it was a very wonderful, beautiful way. And it was saying it was one on my left, one on my right. And they were taking my like soul down to this little kid that was holding a stuffed animal and saying, you will always be. You're gonna come out the other side. You're going somewhere now, but you're gonna come out the other side. Don't worry, you will always be. That was the message as I was going down. And so yeah. I've never been afraid of death, and I feel like we will go on to something else. And I don't know if we get to choose or not. I kind of think we do. What do you think that you have a choice?
4: Well, no, I think we're stuck in this feeling of love and joy and happiness. It just seemed that way to me when I was in my situation.
1: Oh, when you were, was that when you were in the coma, or do you think you left the coma?
4: Yeah, I kind of feel it was. Yeah, maybe it was the people around me in the hospital, but that I was picking that up because I wasn't dead then, but I was in bad shape. So,
1: how do you know? How do you know maybe you weren't laying there and you were dead watching everybody?
4: Yeah.
1: How do you know?
4: In that case, I wasn't dead at that time, so you know I was still breathing and everything. So
1: I got you.
4: You could be right though. Maybe I was in that form, but they kept my body alive. You know what I'm saying?
1: That's true. That's exactly right. What about okay? So I knew somebody in a coma before, and he said this was at a radio station in San Antonio, Texas. This was KOOL and KISS, the real call letters of that. And he was at the station when I was working there, and he told me he was in this coma for a very long time. It might have been 50 days or more. And he said that what he experienced in the coma was there was like a fan above him. And he just knew that that he needed to grab that fan. He wasn't going to give up on all he knew was he needed to grab that fan. And if he got a hold of that fan, he would live. And I don't even know if he knew he would live. He just said, all I knew was I needed to grab hold of that fan. And at one point he said he grabbed it and it was swinging him around. And then he was a very muscular guy and he let go of it. And so he had to do it again. So he had to take all of his strength. He said he was exhausted, but he knew that that's the only way, for him to do whatever it was next. And come to find out, he finally grabbed it and he's alive. He was alive to tell it. He said, that was life. I was grabbing for life. But he had said that his girlfriend was there the whole time. And they had said that at one point they saw him wake up. And then he went back into it. So what he described is exactly what they saw too on the outside. Isn't that interesting? So did you have anything like that?
4: Sort of. I do remember the most important thing, and the thing coming back into reality. When I woke up in that hospital bed, and the nurse that I must have had put my TV on for a comedy show. So when I woke up, that comedy was on and I started laughing.
1: Good.
4: The first thing I did, because it was good. And so for me, that was awesome. And it was like, you know, the tunnel of light people describe going to the light in the tunnel. Well, when I came

0: Fantastic. Yeah.
1: It was so good. We forgot the name. Darn it. Because, you know, that's the best promotion in the world. Oh, okay. Okay. Wow. Good information. I appreciate
0: that. Yeah, but that was the best way to wake up to a comedy TV show, you know, in a hospital, I guess. And wake up, period, I guess.
1: Yes.
0: Being here is fantastic. And talking to you has been fantastic, Connie.
1: Oh, thank you. Well, hey, you know what? I'm happy that the TV show wasn't some like really depressing show of somebody like dying or something. That's horrible. I'm glad it worked out the way it did. And it's nice talking to you too, Greg. I appreciate you calling in. Have a good night. You know, if I grab somebody right now, we're going to go right into a break. So I'm not going to do that. So when we come back, it'll be our last segment of the open lines. And you guys, man, you got some great stories. I know it's all filled up. Please, you know, just hang in there. When you got something really good to tell me, I want to hear it, right? So, and you don't want to just grab somebody, throw you out, grab somebody, throw you out. You just want to enjoy the conversation. That's what overnight, nighttime talk radio is, right? I think so. That's what we all, when we're laying in the bed and we're listening to the shows. Cause I remember doing this with Art and George Norrie as well. Just laying there, listening to him talk and telling stories. And that's what you want. How many of you out there? I know this is going to be kind of changing the subject a little bit, but it just brought to my attention Frasier, one of the best shows ever in the world. Kelsey Grammer, man, he nailed it. And whoever did the writing, they knew exactly what it's like to be at a radio station, the different personalities, how they interact, everything about it. And all the jokes, everything was right on. So anyway, it really is like that, how he lived it and how he told it and how it all happened all the time. That is radio, you guys. That's the real deal. And I'm happy to be a part of it. But they also did that talk radio. It was just good. It's the way it should be. It's the way it should be. All right. So open lines are going to continue. The tribute to Bonnie Tyler. You know what's coming up next. I've been kind of teasing it with you for a while. You know, it's a heartache. So you're going to be hearing that here soon. And anyway, more stories to come. Stay on the phone. Let's see who we grab next. It's open lines. Connie Willis, Coast to Coast AM.

0: Here's the latest from KOA. Firefighters are trying to get containment up on the Aspen Acres fire in Pueblo County, but difficult conditions are in store over the next few days. Incident Commander Jake Livingston says the western edge of the fire is the most problematic right now.
1: We do have a lot of work left to do on this incident, and that has to do with just the access and egress and then the hazards associated with that steep mountainous terrain.
0: At over 97,000 acres, the fire is 28% contained. The High Mountain Hay Fever Music Festival in West Cliff is on this weekend despite the nearby Aspen Acres fire. CDOT's Amber Shipley says drivers should be ready, though, to navigate around road closures caused by the fire.
2: You want to be aware that several routes from I-25 remain closed due to the Aspen Acres fire located in southern Colorado.
0: Alternate routes include Colorado 69 west of Canyon City. From the Common Spirit Health KOA News Desk, I'm Gordon Scott on KOA.
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2: One of the greatest songs of all time. And a tribute continues with Bonnie Tyler and Total Eclipse of the Heart. Oh, I could just play that over and over and over and over again. That's just an amazing song. 1983. Yeah, it was worldwide number one. Worldwide. And obviously, we can all tell why. It's just, it doesn't get old. You know, sometimes you're like, oh, I've heard that so many times. Oh, no, this is great tune. Great tune. Good stuff. It was written and produced by Jim Steinman. And he originally envisioned it as a dark vampire love song. And that, of course, explains its enormous, like, gothic, almost supernatural sound that it has. And, of course, Bonnie Tyler's signature recording, one of the greatest power ballads ever made. Good stuff. Bonnie, man, thanks for giving us what you've left behind for us. Absolutely wonderful, wonderful music. Appreciate that. All right. So, Connie here, radio and TV is my full background. And, you know, that's all I've done, radio, TV and film all my life. Always known I wanted to do it. Always love when a casting call, you know, happens and that's something that I can do. But guess what? We have one for you guys. All right. You know, George Norrie thinks of these things and, then he thinks beyond these things, right? So, you know, Paranormal Date, he put that together and very, very successful. So he took it another step. Ready? It's a casting call. It's a casting call. So if you're single, you're into paranormal and all, you know, looking for somebody that also wants to go investigate or talk about or read about the same type of stuff you like to read about and you like to go investigate. So listen to this. You can find it on our website, right? That's where the casting call is, where you can find out more. It's like, here, listen to this. Okay. Are you single and fascinated by the unexplained? Yes, right? Then get ready for Paranormal Date, the brand new Spark original series where romance takes a supernatural turn. It's the only, I have to read it. I can't give it to you any other way because it's just, it's exciting because it's a casting call. You guys get to take advantage of it. So each episode, one paranormal loving single goes on a blind speed date, a blind one. Okay. Just, I think they're all like that though, actually. I never did it, but I've heard some friends do it. A speed date with three, you go out with three. It's a blind speed date with three potential matches who share their passion for ghosts, UFOs, psychic phenomena, cryptids, and the mysteries that keep us up looking at the sky at night. Okay. So I guess they match you up with that. And then after choosing the favorite connection from the three, the lucky couple is whisked away to a haunted location for chillingly romantic first dates. Oh, that'll be good with cameras on you like that. That'll be good. Let's see how you use that or don't use that. You know, oh, I'm scared. Okay. So will they meet their soulmate or just another boo? I love it. I love it. So anyway, if that sounds good to you, then if you're single and this sounds cool, well, do it. I think that's really cool. It'll be fun to watch it too. Check out the casting call for Paranormal Date at coasttocoastam.com.
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2: Coast to Coast AM, that's what you're listening to. Hey there, I'm Connie Willis. I will be back tomorrow night. We're going to be talking with a super soldier and an alien hunter. There you go. I know I've already said their names several times today or tonight, but just throwing it at you. A little mystery there for those who might have missed it. I think you're going to enjoy that tomorrow night. A Willis weekend for you. I love it. Hey, you've heard along the way, George Noria will go, "Where's Willis?" I'll call in from some location or something like that. "Where's Willis?" Well, that's the name of my newsletter as well. So if you'd like to be a part of it, then you'll know everything that's going on, where I'm going, who I'm with, what's happening. And trust me, it's good stuff. And we are out there investigating the real deal. No embellishments, that kind of thing. It's at ConnieWillis.com. Just sign up for my newsletter. Then you'll know everything that's happening. So this is the last segment. I can't believe it. Time is flying. Usually, you know, when time is flying, that's because you're living it. You're enjoying it. You're a part of it. And that's what's happening tonight. It's just flying by and we're having a good time and the phone lines are full. And I'm always like, eeny, meeny, miny, mo, what do I do? So I'm trying to get the newest people out there and I may not. I may end up getting someone that calls in a lot. I don't know. I just don't know everybody's name here, but let's go to, east of the Rockies. Let's talk to Jerome Quebec. From Quebec. Hey there. Welcome, Jerome. How are you?
8: Quebec. So nice to talk to you. I listened to the show for a decade, and it's something weird happened last night. I flip-flopped the DVD of Beverly Cops, and it popped up an archive of your show, so I decided to call for the first time.
2: All right. Yay. Thanks. You were watching Beverly Hills Cop? Is that what you said?
8: Yes, but I turn off the DVD. And the archive pop up from the Easter for the show. So I think it's time to call. I did some CE5 training with Dr. Greer.
2: Okay.
8: Many years ago in 2007 in Quebec, and there's a very hot spot of UFO in Quebec called Tetramans Black Lake, and I went to an old asbestos mine and pop up a huge, white, brilliant cigar flew over me at very, very, very low altitude, and many aircraft from the Canadian and the USA Air Force came to check out what happened.
2: Really?
8: And what's strange is I went to this spot for many days, but the UFO were very, very very far from sight. But the evening when I didn't bring my camera and my camera, that's when the cigar pop up at this place.
2: Oh yeah, always. It's never. You didn't have a camera, right? Is that what you said? I'm sorry. You missed it, right?
8: Yes. And my theory is when you want to take a picture of UFO, they won't be there very close from you. But the best way to get the close encounter of UFO is don't bring any camera, don't bring anything special. And another day, you can check on YouTube on September 19, 2009. There was many aircraft from the Air Force in the air, and at 7:45 p.m., pop up a cone of light at the horizon when the sun was sunset, and the UFO went up for about half an hour in the air, and the next day on Fox News and CNN, they did a report of this UFO. On the news, so very interesting.
2: When was that? When was that? September 19th? What year?
8: 2009.
2: Okay, 2009.
8: You can check on Fox News, September 19th, 2009. You'll find out one of the most interesting reports of UFO ever. And since then, I stopped to do a CA5 because there's many concern about the U.S. and Canadian Army. Each time the UFO pop up in the air, they send many aircraft. So I felt it's time. I just felt that it's time to stop to do that and to begin to share the news. We are not alone in the universe. I met Paul Hellyer two times in Montreal, and this is one of the most courageous politician ever who step up. That we need to disclose the free energy of the UFO. We need to take a step in the future. I mean, the situation on the Earth seems to be very dire, but there is a very bright side of light that's showing up. And this is what happened in 2009. The ETs want to tell us that we are just on the brinks of a new era of the humanity.
2: Yeah, did you hear the guy earlier that we had as a guest, Jim?
8: I listened to the show since the beginning, yes.
2: Okay, good. So you heard some of the stuff he was talking about like that. That was really good.
8: So things seem to be dark, but I think it's going to improve. So I didn't listen to your show for many years, but what happened last night, I just started to listen in again, and I spoke to your show on Cogeco Radio in Quebec. So there's many thousand of people, so I let them know about you. It is one of the most exciting shows in the night on radio. This is a legend show.
2: Yeah,
8: I apologize for my French accent. I'm from Quebec.
2: No, I love it. I love it. Don't stop. I'm. Are you kidding? It's wonderful. I took 5 years of French in high school and then college, and I could read novels, but I could not really talk it. But you know what? If you practice it, right, it matters, and you can get it down. But I never got to practice that. I always thought that I was going to have this romantic getaway to France one day and talk like that, or Quebec. I've been there. Okay. What is the what's the Trois-Rivières?
8: I suggest to go to Vieux-Québec. France is not what I went to. France, it's not what it used to be. Vieux-Québec, it's the best part of North America and Europe. It's a nice place, but
2: it's really nice. Yeah.
8: Quebec City
2: is
8: a must see.
2: It is. I love that. So I was there for a car race. I was covering a car race for ESPN or one of the networks. And we went to have dinner right there. And I just loved all the restaurants. And it was like a bottom floor and a middle floor and a third floor. And it was wonderful. I loved it. So you're in a really wonderful place.
8: And
2: so
8: I want to tell that Spielberg and George Lucas go to Montreal very, very often.
2: Okay.
8: And many Hollywood stars go to Montreal because there's a lot of movies that are done in Montreal because they have the peace of mind in Montreal. They can go to the restaurant. It's a nice place to be for. And Sylvester Stallone have a cottage in Quebec also, and many famous actors. That's the cleanest part of America.
2: Well, it's really nice. Is that where I was? Was I in Montreal when I'm describing the restaurants down below and then the middle and then up high? There are like three stories of lots of restaurants. Was that Montreal or Quebec?
8: Most of the movie stars go to Montreal because it's a bigger city. When you go to Quebec, that's another story. That there's in Canada, Montreal have the more places to go to eat in Canada. So that's a nice place to be.
2: I think that was it. And we're on a crew shooting stuff. So yeah, it was great. It was very romantic. It was very nice. That's really cool. Thanks for calling in. I appreciate it. Wow. I love that accent. I thought that was nice. You know, it's funny because I'll get some people that will, we'll have some of the, English accents, and we'll have Welsh and Wales, all the different ones. I don't know all the different ones, but, It's just funny that sometimes I'll get feedback from you guys that it's like, I can't understand that person. I don't ever have them on again. I can't understand it. And I'm sitting here enjoying the accents and how they talk and what they say and the words that they say. But sometimes people get really mad. How can you? It's wonderful. It's beautiful. It's beautiful to hear everybody else's accents. And they think we have one. What? Come on. We don't have one. I don't know. Maybe a little Kentucky one coming out from time to time. But, wow. Let's see. All the phones still lit up. Let me see who we're going to take. Oh, here's a first time caller. Let's see this one. First time caller. Let's talk to Tom west of the Rockies and in Hawaii. Tom in Hawaii. Hey there. How's Hawaii doing for you?
9: It's warm in summertime, but it's not as bad as you'd think.
2: Do you have a lot of humidity there? Because it's always, the wind's always blowing, isn't it?
9: Yeah, it's trade winds coming through here right now, and that's what's keeping it cool. Okay. And besides, the water temperature is a little warmer, cooler here than it is in the South Pacific.
2: So, yeah, I would think so, right.
9: You know, big volcano.
2: Which island are you on?
9: The Big Island, Hawaii.
2: Okay.
9: Yeah.
2: Is that like Oahu there? Is that Oahu there? Or Waikiki?
9: Oahu, yeah. Now that's where Honolulu is, Oahu. Maui, and then you got the Big Island.
2: Okay, that's where I've been. I've just been there. Not Maui yet. I hope so, but one day. But anyway, so go ahead. What's going on?
9: Yeah, I was impressed with your namesake, Bruce Willis, that movie, The Sixth Sense, is pretty phenomenal.
2: That's right. I heard he's somehow connected to the family, but I don't know.
9: Wow, neat. Yeah, I hope they get this, medicine on board where they can bring people into cure them as fast as they would do on Star Trek or something.
2: Wouldn't that be nice? It's going to happen. It's going to happen one day. We're going to figure it out.
9: I hope you're right. And, that guy was just talking about, he said the woman died at 75. She was young. I said, that guy's got the right attitude.
2: That's right.
9: You know, I'll be 70 within a month. And, a girl in Alaska I used to know who said, 60 is a new 20. And she meant it too. And
2: yes.
9: I've been trying to keep up with it. And so even Trump said something like 85 is a new 60. So, what are you going to say?
2: That's right. He's 85, right? Is he 85?
9: Yeah, he's 80. Just turned 80.
2: Oh, he's 80. Okay.
9: Yeah.
2: So, nowadays you can get a lot of that alternative medicine where when you would go to the hospitals or your doctors, your general doctors, they're not giving you any of that outside stuff. They're not giving you the hormone therapy. They're not giving you, a lot of the weight pills. You got to get that outside and the injections. They will it's getting better and better that they do that, by the way.
9: Yeah. But,
2: all right. So you're still a young man. Thanks for calling in. I appreciate you calling in. Thanks so much. It is true. We're younger and younger all the time, which is great. Cause look, years ago, I lived in Florida and everybody was 20 to 30 years older than me where I was living. I was on Longboat Key and I recognized all the people. I was the young one. I was the young one there and not everybody likes you when that's the case, but you could, you'd see people 60 and they look like they were 95. And then you saw people in their late 80s that look like they were like 25, just running around doing everything. And I learned from that age and that time to go, you know what? I want to be like that person. I want to be on my bike at 84 and I want to be playing cards or going to the pool or playing golf or tennis or whatever. And I thought, well, what is it that they're doing that's different? What it is that they're doing differently is they're not totally sitting there watching TV all the time. That's what I recognize. They're actually up doing it and they continue to do it and they don't stop. And you keep your mind going too. Okay. Keep your mind and your body going. That's what you want to do. That's what you want to do. I'm glad I learned from that, and I hope you guys do too. All righty. Thanks so much, everybody, for being here. What a night. Great phone call. Sorry I couldn't get to all of you. Y'all are still there on the phone. So go ahead, turn off the phone, because we are leaving for tonight. Be back tomorrow night with the Willis Weekend continuing here, and we're going to be talking about with super soldiers and alien hunters. So that'll be tomorrow. The real deal, the real stuff, so I'm looking forward to it. All righty. In the meantime, thank you. If you like the show, write in. Love to hear from you, especially when it's good. So from the foothills of the Colorado Rockies, many thanks going out to our team. Julie Talbot, Bill May, Tommy Danheiser, Dan Galani, Stephanie Smith. Oh, wait a minute. She just retired. Mike Cosio, Adam Thompson, Lex Lonehood, Sean LeDesour, Alec Fernandez, Tim Banal, Gina Salvati, Donna Walker in tonight, Sue Trikas, Rich Berra, Lisa Garr, Ryan Recker, Richard Sirrett, George Knapp, and George Norrie, the main man. That's the Coast to Coast AM team and the family right there. Thank you again. I'll be here tomorrow night. Creepy hotspot. I'm going. I hope you all join me too. But until we meet again, you keep watching the night skies and continue with me to seek out the strange and uncover the unknown. We're going to do that for Coast to Coast AM. I'm Connie Willis.

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10: From ABC News, I'm Wayne Cabot. The U.S. is demanding that Iran publicly declare it will stop hitting ships in the Strait of Hormuz and fully reopen it as a condition to ending the flare-up in fighting.
11: The U.S. ramping up its attacks this week, pounding more than 170 targets in Iran over 2 days. In response to Iran attacking commercial ships in the Strait of Hormuz. The threat from Iran is in part why President Trump flew home from the NATO summit in Turkey on the old Air Force One, officials saying there are differences in security capabilities with the new Qatari-gifted Air Force One.
10: ABC Chief Global Affairs Correspondent Martha Raddatz. With no body camera video, Homeland Security is trying to explain why ICE agents shot a man to death in Houston. ABC's John Quiñones says the victim wasn't the person they were looking for.
12: ICE officials claim Lorenzo Salgado Araujo rammed a federal vehicle during an attempted arrest and that he was shot after he refused to follow commands. But witnesses casting doubt.
13: All three of my clients reiterated that at no point was there ever an agent standing in front of the vehicle, nor was an agent ever placed in the line of danger.
12: A DHS official saying Salgado Araujo was stopped after officers observed a white van with an individual who resembled the target.
10: Maine Democrats have announced a convention in 2 weeks, just ahead of a legal deadline to replace Senate candidate Graham Plattner, who officially dropped out today. State Party Chairman Charlie Dingman.
14: We're also up against a timeline here that we did not choose, and we face legal limitations because our laws really never anticipated this unusual circumstance.
10: He promises transparency. Around a foot of rain in Missouri led to more than 90 water rescues today in Reynolds County. 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
15: Here's the latest from KOA. Six people are charged in connection with alleged large-scale drug trafficking operating out of El Paso County. The 4th Judicial District Attorney's Office says an investigation involving the Colorado Springs Police Department and the Drug Enforcement Administration found evidence of the alleged drug organization operating out of Mexico and possibly distributing drugs in the Pikes Peak region. According to the DA's office, the investigation netted more than 300,000 suspected fentanyl pills, heroin, a large amount of methamphetamine, methamphetamine, firearms, and cash.
16: You are under arrest for DUI, driving under revocation, having no insurance, and careless driving.
15: Police say the driver of a car stopped only feet from an elementary school with a summer program allegedly hit a blood alcohol level four times the legal limit. Seeing the car drive onto the sidewalk and traveling the wrong way on Holly Street, police pulled the driver over and found open alcohol and marijuana containers, as well as suspected methamphetamine. The driver had a revoked license and no insurance. Well, the heat is on as we head toward the new week, with Denver metro area highs forecast in the mid to upper 90s this weekend and through most of next week. Even so, Fox 31 meteorologist Dave Frazier says we're probably not going to be breaking any records.
17: Doesn't look like we'll get to records. Most of the records for the week ahead are at 101 or 102, but on Monday, the record is 100 degrees. It's our hottest day with a forecast high of 98.
15: However, Frazier has some precautionary advice for those who need to be outside at the start of the week.
18: Monday and Tuesday, people who have to be outside for prolonged periods and work outside, you're going to have to start thinking about finding shade, staying cool, and staying hydrated.
15: 100-degree daytime highs are not unusual in Denver during July. All but three of Denver's July record highs are 100 degrees or more, with a string of four consecutive triple-digit days in 2005, topping out at 105 degrees July 20th, which remains Denver's all-time record high. From the Common Spirit Health KOA News Desk, I'm Gordon Scott on KOA.
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0: 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Hey there, I'm Connie Willis. This is Coast to Coast AM. Tonight, premonitions, what's within the earth, open lines, and a tribute to Bonnie Tyler. So time now to turn off the lights. Join me for another interesting evening of conversation. Much needed education in the chest. We might get a little closer to the truth of what lurks amongst us, because it does, and what is beyond. I'm Connie Willis. 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
0: It is Coast to Coast AM that you're listening to. Hello there. Connie Willis here with you. It's a Willis weekend. I love it. It's funny when I go on X and some of the other social medias and you guys actually draw something up of me, AI doing something crazy. Eric the Extractor is one of them on X, and he does these little videos of me with the searching Bigfoot or doing something. But he always says it's a Willis weekend or something like that. It's hilarious. I think it's funny. So thanks all of you that do that kind of fun stuff. I appreciate that. And I like when you write in and you join my newsletter, Where's Willis as well. That's cool. Always find me at ConnieWillis.com. A lot of good stuff. I'll tell you about some of it a little later on. Hey, you know whose birthday it is? Let's see. I had it written down. And I'm like, where did it go? It is, wait a minute, because you guys know who this is. Some other news has kind of happened along the way that maybe, you didn't recognize it, but it's Nikola Tesla's birthday today. Yeah. That's a big deal, man. We've learned a lot from him and still keep on doing it. And it's another experiencer. I believe that 1000%. And I think a lot of you all do too. And I know that's the big topic now is definitely talking about UFO disclosure and experiencers. Finally, we are the topic. People know to go to the experiencer, not just this light in the sky. It's way deeper than that. And I appreciate those of you that write me and talk to me about that as well. Hey, we have open lines coming up later. And because of Bonnie Tyler, she passed away a couple days ago. the age of 75. We'll talk more about that too throughout the evening, and but definitely do a tribute for her and play some fantastic music. What an incredible voice, right? What an incredible voice. Wow. And of course, you know, one of the songs we got to play. I know you're going to be waiting for it. I'm going to make you wait for it. I don't mean to make you wait for it. It's just a build up, right? We all know the hot song. At least I think so. I think it's the best of the best ever in the world kind of song. And you know what that is? I'll go ahead and say it for some of you. It's the Total Eclipse of the Heart. That's coming up later. We got a whole bunch of other ones in between, and sing along with me as that happens. Great guest tonight. Again, open lines later, but a great guest before that. That is, well, he's had, I think it's 1,000 premonitions that have come true. He's been channeling for like 30 years. And he's got a bazillion books out because he'll channel something and then there's a book and then he'll channel something else and then there's another book. And he's, I think it's about 60 books that he has. And when that's the case, it's kind of hard to decide. What do we talk about? Because he has channeled so many things, we can go deep into it. And you know what? One of the things that I find interesting when I go out there and research is that I think that we're actually the surface people. I do. I think we're the surface people. And I think when this is just my thoughts as of now today, it could change tomorrow, right? Because I'm always observing. I'm always trying to seek out what the actual truth of it is. So because I'm curious, just like maybe you guys are. That's why you're here on Coast, right? So I believe that if, you know, you guys have recognized with volcanoes that there's always UFOs seen going in and out of them, right? And big mountain, things like that. So I've just always thought, I think we're the surface people and these other things that we see. I don't think the aliens are flying in from billions of light years away. I think they're here and I think they're within the earth. Now, I've been told that hollow earth and what I'm thinking of within the earth might be two different things. So we're going to ask the master here, Jim Edward Lucier. He's a 30-year trance channeler. Author of like, I think it's 60 books. He's a teacher as well. And he's going to tell us about channeling and he's going to talk about the hollow earth for me. Cause I said, you know, all these different things that you do, I don't know what to pick. And I thought I'd go with the hollow earth because I want to see what he thinks. He's 1,000 premonitions that came true. I want to see what he thinks about what's under the earth and also ask the difference of, is hollow earth and what I'm thinking two different things? So, he's up in Canada and, he's had an interest in the paranormal topics since a kid. I can tell you that, well, let's just bring him on. It's Jim Edward Lucier. Jim, from all of the successes that you've had and how you can just pump out books with, by channeling any topic that you want to pull out and channel. I'm saying most likely you are also an experiencer. You have been obviously all your life. If you're an experiencer, that's the case. It's always all your life. And, I think too, probably someone in your family. Well, can you lighten me up on that? Let me know what, if that's true or not.
5: Yes. I've been, channeler for quite a few years and, an experiencer. I've had quite a few dreams of very, very vivid dreams of being abducted and having surgeries placed on me. In my eye, in my you know, opening up my skull and my back and all these weird surgeries and everything happening. But yeah, thank you also for letting me be on the show here. Happy 250th. America.
0: Yeah, that's right. Happy 250th. Yeah. Now you've never been on Coast, right?
5: No, never. No, this is quite a treat for me.
0: Wow. Yeah. You know the show. You're a little nervous, but you're good. You're gonna be fine. You're gonna be fine, Jim.
5: Okay. Thank you.
0: Always leave that stagnant little space and see what happens. And we just did, and you did good. You came in on it. Okay, so I know that, you know, You're up there in Canada. Is it? I can never pronounce some of these names up there. Let me try. Saskatoon? Saskatchewan? Sasquatch? What? Okay. I'll just go the other way. Yeah, that's all I know.
5: Yeah, Saskatoon, Saskatchewan.
0: Okay. So you've alien thing going on with you, UFOs, cryptids. You're into as well high magic and let's make this clear, because some people have asked me, he's in the occult, man. He's negative. Even his last name looks like Lucifer. So what do you say to that?
5: I try to live a very positive life. The name Lucifer anyways is just, it's not my last name, but I mean, it's just a word that means light bringer, bringer of light. It's only used once in the Bible, and it's not even really a name. It's more of just a title. Of light. So I don't know. You'll always have people that will try to bring you down, people that don't know me at all. So, you know, it's just going to happen that they're going to say this and they're going to say that, and they really just don't know me.
0: That's true. So tell me who you are.
5: Okay. I'm a channeler. And I've had like lots of dreams. I'm not a prophet, or I'm not some kind of alien ambassador or anything like that. I believe in the scientific method and science and stuff like that, and a lot of stuff like I'm just an ordinary person. I guess that's the one thing that a lot of people don't understand is, you have to be a vegan, yoga master, to be a channeler and all that sort of thing. But no, I'm just an ordinary guy. I drink some beer every once in a while and have my pork chops and steak and everything. And I'm just an ordinary person. And the channeling, just when it does happen, it doesn't happen as much anymore, but when it did, it would just come down like lightning. It's kind of like the It thing. When we were kids and we played It, you're it. You know, you touch the kid and that's it, you're it. You're the one.
0: That's right. And, I love that
5: it.
0: Game. Yeah.
5: That's how it goes. Yeah. Okay. There's no turning back once it really floods in.
0: That's a great analogy. That's hilarious. I haven't thought about that in a long time, but I totally get what you're saying. Totally, totally, absolutely get it. Okay. So you do, so you're not out there doing witchcraft and trying to take anybody out or, kill the world or anything like that. You do a lot of Reiki as well, right? You're a master at that.
5: Yes, I'm a Reiki master. No, nothing like that. No. I've studied it. I've studied most areas of the paranormal. I've studied it, but I've studied high magic and stuff like that. OTO, Thelema, Rosicrucians, Freemasons, pretty much everywhere, everything.
0: I find it interesting go ahead.
5: Oh, no, a lot of Kabbalah, alchemy, but I don't, I'm sorry, I'm not a practitioner of really bad or anything like that.
0: It sounds interesting, too, that I had asked you this kind of before, and you had said that you were invited to a few big fraternity kind of things. Tell me what I think it's more interesting that this happened to you and you were like, what? Because you're like this good guy and it's interesting that some of these people asked you into their groups, right? I don't know a lot about them, but I know a lot of our listeners know a lot about them. Do you know what I'm talking about? Can you explain that?
5: Yeah, sure. Like, I was a member of, I think it's called Gilderberg. It's for a little while. I was invited to that. It's kind of a website sort of club of very rich people. And I was also invited to other groups, such as, you know, the billionaires elite out of California. I think Brian Willis, I think he was there and everything. And there was quite a few. I think what happened quite a few years ago was that they really liked my premonitions. I made a lot of premonitions about GOPs or GDPs of countries and stuff like that. And I did a lot of premonitions. And so they were impressed by that. And so I got into the orders, but only very briefly, because when they found out that I was, you know, kind of broke, I wasn't a multimillionaire or even a millionaire. That's when they kind of, you know, I said, okay, well, sorry, but you gotta go.
0: that is not cool. They should pay you $1 million for each premonition you get correct, because it, you know, they want to know that, and they're going to use it in a certain way. And, you know, they should have made sure you were that billionaire, and then you make the decision and whatever. I don't know much about those, clubs and fraternities and things, but I'm sure I'll get a lot of email letting me know a little bit more about it, because some people are like scared to death of that, and other people would be totally impressed. So I don't know either way, but tell me about the premonitions, and you know, what are some of the ones that were just like absolutely incredible, amazing, that people freaked out on? And yeah, let's start with that.
5: Okay. Yeah, I made a lot of premonitions concerning world events, politics, like presidents, lots of prime ministers and presidents from India, Europe, many different countries.
0: So and, give us some of them. Give us a couple of them.
5: Oh, I can't remember. Modi from India.
0: Okay.
5: A couple of the presidents, President Trump, a couple times, and Obama. That was a really big one. Like a year and a half before he even went for his first term, he, you know, before he started going to become a president, I was saying to people, he's going to be the next president. I know he is, and I had a couple dreams about it. And people thought, no, that's never going to happen. But it happened. And then it just kept happening. Like prime ministers, Justin Trudeau, others, Putin, obviously. And there's quite a few.
0: Do you have any right now that you see, like with what's going on with Iran or with Putin or anything else?
5: Well, with Iran, we have to be very careful with that, because it's, you know, it was very wise for Europe and other countries to try and stay out of it, because you don't want it to proliferate into something much bigger, and that could happen very easily. I've seen that. You know, if there can be peace, let there be peace. But you have to be careful with Iran, with what's happening there, because it really could escalate into other and much more dangerous scenarios.
0: How do you see it going?
5: So far, I think what we're seeing right now at the moment, exactly what's happening right now, is going to keep happening for quite some time.

0: What do you think of, let me ask you some, a couple other things outside of that. I'm not really good with political stuff. So let's go to space. I'm going to ask you some silly questions, or you might think they're silly, or some people might think they're silly, but I want to know what you get. Have we been to the other side of the moon, and have we been on the moon many times before? Or ever?
1: Yes, I believe in the 1969 moon landing. I think we were there. I was actually born on July 17th, so while they were on the way there, I was being born. I believe in that. I believe that the moon is, it does have a base in it, and there's we did go around it, like, I mean, not to the dark side, but we went around it with the rocket, but we haven't, no one's actually been to the dark side as of yet, like foot's on the ground.
0: Okay, you know what? Yeah, okay, because I think, didn't the Japanese or something recently do something like that?
1: I think they tried a satellite.
0: Okay, all right. Okay, well, hang in there, because we're going to talk about what's within the Earth. And you can find out more about Jim Edward Lucier at mystago1.com. That one's going to be kind of tough for you. You might want to go over to our website so you will know how to spell it. It's probably, I'm saying it wrong. It's mystagogue1.com. Again, go to our website at coasttocoastam.com and you can find that yourself. Stay with us. Bonnie Tyler, we're going to be tributing her tonight. She was amazing. And we got open lines later. Stay with us. Connie Willis, Oldies 106 is the station I worked at before. And this is Coast to Coast AM.

0: Here's the latest from KOA. Both Colorado senators toured the devastation of the Aspen Acres fire in southern Colorado. Senator Michael Bennett praised the firefighters.
1: The story of volunteer firefighters who came to fight these fires while they were losing their own houses in the community is a real inspiration for, I think, all of us.
0: And Senator John Hickenlooper warned people across the state to prepare their homes for the next wildfire.
2: So many of the houses up there, it's like a miracle they were spared, but it's because somebody put the time in. That's not a bunch of money, it's not a bunch of time, but they hardened the area around there and defended the perimeter of their home.
0: Incident Commander Jake Livingston says the western edge of the fire is most problematic right now, and it's steep mountainous terrain. Containment stands at 28% with 97,000 acres burned. Rockies take to the bottom of the ninth last night to beat the Giants 4-3. From the Common Spirit Health KOA News Desk, I'm Gordon Scott on KOA.
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0: From coast to coast and worldwide on the internet, this is Coast to Coast AM. 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
1: A Bonnie Tyler tribute tonight. 1976 is when that song came out. You're listening to Coast AM. That was a breakthrough hit. It's called Lost in France. Did you even recognize that? A lot of people totally know that and think that is the song I always want to hear. And some of you have never heard that one before. It was, it basically took Bonnie. It took that distinctive voice, not as distinct yet, by the way, because she ended up having a surgery, but, it took it to an international audience. It reached the top 10 in the UK. It was, the beginning of this incredible recording career that would eventually span into what, 5 decades? Yeah. So Bonnie Tyler. Wow. She was amazing. And I'm glad to be able to get to play her music for you tonight. I think a lot of y'all wrote me too as well to let me know. And I just absolutely, we got more to come with that. So Connie Willis here with you. And you know, you guys always say, hey, you know, what's it like to see something, whether it's a Bigfoot or an alien? Those of us that are experiencers, that's what we see. We see those things. They're real. And you would too. It's not like, oh, we're the only one that can see them. It's not like that. Sometimes it is. It depends on what they want to do. It's not up to us. But usually if you're out with me somewhere, I'm like a magnet. Things come to me. So you'll pretty much see them too. Anybody else that's an experiencer, same thing. So when you guys say, I want to be a part of this, I want to see it, I want to go out with you sometime when you go up to the woods or this or that or whatever. And you don't have to go far, but, this weekend I'm going back deep into the Rockies and I am doing one of my other, you know, one of my expeditions. It's live streaming and you can go with me virtually. It's my latest project called Creepy Hotspots. You can go. I got Jim Penniston of the Rendlesham Incident, the UFO dude, right? I think he's the biggest UFO guy out there to me. That is, he's manhandled a real UFO live in action right there as it hovered and then took off and got the download of the Penniston code with his hand, right? He's there. He hadn't had anything happen since 1980, except he did on my last creepy hotspot. Yeah. Yes. Yes. Yes. Walt going with us too. If you don't know him, you will soon. But my creepy hotspot's happening. You can go with me live virtually. We actually started earlier tonight, but we head out in the RV for 4 days and 3 nights up there with contact and communication of Bigfoot, aliens, orbs, beams of light, Larry the Light Man. You need to know who that is. And also the Mitten People. I'm telling you, it's all real. You can hang out with me and we're talking contact, communication, live, raw, uncut. I'm taking you with me. If you'd like to join, do it now because we're heading out on Sunday. Go to ConnieWillis.com.
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1: We are back on Coast to Coast AM. Connie Willis here. Open lines happen a little later on, but before that, we're talking to a 30-year trance channeler, author, and teacher, Jim Edward Lucier. You know what, Jim? I was giving out your website, and I couldn't figure out how to say it, and it's Mystagogue 1, isn't it? It is a little easier than I thought. Okay. Mystagogue. That's Mystagogue, the number one.com. That's where you can see his stuff. On there, what you got, 60 books, and you got all sorts of things for people to learn. And I guess what is it that you teach? Do you actually teach how to channel?
5: How to channel, how to do, many forms of, like Reiki and stuff like that. The books are relatively short. Most of them are on Amazon Kindle. They're sort of like treaties where in the ancient, 16th, 15th centuries of alchemy, they came out with these small books of study. They're study books, and they call them treaties. And that's what a lot of my books are, is they're relatively short, but very, very deep, very deep books. That's...
1: When you get that, is that where you get like a download and then you kind of spit it back out and maybe you record it and then just transcribe it?
5: Yeah, I get like downloads pretty... I used to get them really, really bad for the 90s, for the past, like, up to about 2013 or so. When my dad passed away, that's when the channeling started to decrease, and so did the premonitions. I don't get that many premonitions anymore. I don't know. I guess my dad, he inspired me so much that, he was just the conduit that helped me to understand all these things and get them. It was like VR, like virtual reality. You know, I'd be working, and then all of a sudden, this goggles came over my eyes, and I'd be seeing other visions. And so I had to go and, take pads and stuff like that with me, notepads, and write all this stuff down while I was still working. And then it would finally go away. But it was also kind of like telepathic as well. It was like getting all this information about what the images mean while at the same time receiving the images. I know it's kind of hard to describe, but it was kind of like intuitive knowing, all this knowing about what the images mean, how they work and stuff like that.
1: It's amazing, all the books in here. I'm looking at all the different ones that you have, and it's like, man, that looks like that would be good to look at. And then you got another one. Oh, that one looks good too. I could spend a fortune on your books alone. It's crazy.
5: Thank you.
1: I can't imagine all that information. It's like, just get it out and ready to load in the next bit of information, right?
5: Right, yeah, thank you. Yeah, that's exactly how it works. It's like, I can't get any peace until it's out, until it's out there, until the book is done. And sometimes I scramble really fast to get it published, and it's really not quite ready yet, and then I got to... take it back.
1: Go back.
5: Do it again.
1: Yeah, I know that one.
5: Yeah.
1: That's funny. Well, that reminds me of going back to, I was just mentioning, and he's been a guest here on Coast quite a bit, is Jim Peniston again. When he was in the UK, it was the Rendlesham UFO incident on the military base in Bentwaters there, and they thought it was a plane crash. He runs out to it with his other guys and stuff like that, and he literally walks up to this UFO that is this hovering right there, live action right there. And he starts manhandling it, putting his hands on it, rubbing across it. And then he felt it was always smooth. Like he's like, it's really smooth. And then he got to an area where the words, symbols came up and off, and he's touching that. And then he got a big download of ones and zeros and a whole bunch of ones and zeros. And so for the next like 12 to 24 hours, he was just going crazy until he wrote down all the ones and zeros. And I think it was like 16 pages full of that. And then he felt fine, just like what you're saying. I think everybody that does get a download, they get the same thing. It seems like something is not just giving you it, but going, write it down. You're not going to forget it until, you know, I'm not going to let you get away with it until you write it down. Is that, I can literally see a vision of something doing that.
5: Yes, that's exactly the way it is. Exactly. Yeah, I heard about that story, and I've seen it on TV and stuff, and amazing. A couple of things about that. The abducted people that go on board the ships, they often experience something called missing time. And the reason for that is time dilation. They use a lot of time dilation as... just like we use oil for cars. It's one of their technologies. And what he picked up was, you see, in the mid-1990s, there was a huge UFO flap in Phoenix and many other places,
1: yeah,
5: even in China. And what that was all about was we were just about to enter the digital age of ones and zeros. We were just about to come into that big time. And I mean, it was developing, but it wasn't till we got closer to the year 2000 that it started to, you know, really pick up.
1: Yeah, because when he got those ones and zeros, it was 1980, and they didn't even know what any of that meant.
5: Right. Yeah, in 1969, the United States government developed the first internet system. And, well, they knew about that, quite well. But, in the 80s, the first kind of programs, you know, the old clunky machines just started coming out. And we were getting ready to get more and more into the digital age. And that's when the UFOs started coming out even more throughout the 90s. Because when they fly, they're fixing the energy frequencies in the air. They're working to engineer the various different kinds of frequencies and vibrations and stuff that are all around us.
1: Why are they doing that? So they're working the atmosphere as well and the frequencies, and is that to build a better place for us?
5: A little bit, yes. Also, like, to help prepare our DNA, because the frequencies of the EMFs, all these frequencies coming through us are moving right through us, like, through our bodies, and it's getting more and more and more intense all the time. And so, you know, it's like radio signals. It's going right through the body. And so, they've been kind of helping to prepare not just us but the planet for all of this influx of new vibrational energies that are all around us now.
1: So what's all that about? What's it going to do? Is it going to have us healthier, or is it something for them? Is it mutating us?
5: Helping us. Not necessarily too much of a mutation, might be too much of a word, but to help adjust us and the world. it helps them, and it helps us, because when we started the Industrial Revolution, both of them, both ages of the Industrial Age in England, the crop circles, of course, started not too long after that, and in the 1970s and so forth, we really started polluting the planet. And one of the things I channel all the time that I get from them is they hate coal. They don't like
1: coal. Really?
5: They don't. It's oil too. Like, I mean, we have to learn at some point to move away from it, because it's too, it's just too much pollution. And I was told that the aliens, they like various species. They use something like a filter. When they come into our world, they use something like a filter to filter out all of our thoughts, because our thoughts are, they're constantly going crazy, and they need protection from that. Because it's like walking into a field of, you walk into a room and, everybody's been talking, you feel it, you feel that. And they feel it much, much stronger.
1: Interesting. Yeah, I can tell you this, when, and other people I know too, in fact, going back to Peniston again, he called it the sphere of influence, and I call it basically kind of a bubble. He calls it that, I call it a bubble, and we joke about that, because mine's easier to say. I can't remember his. But when you're in it, when you are in their atmosphere, in their world, you don't feel pain, you don't hear noise, you don't feel temperature, nothing. You feel good, and they have control of you, but you don't, you don't have any feelings of hurt or pain, or you feel good, or you nothing. Everything feels nice and alive and very quiet.
5: Right. Yes. The whole entire alien agenda can, more or less be summed up as compatibility. That's what they want, is there's two types of aliens. There's the gray types and the insectoid types. And then on the other side of that is what I call the Nordics, who are more like Pleiadians and Arcturians. And the Arcturians and Pleiadians and Nordics and so forth, they understand us, but the greys and the insects, the insectoids, they don't quite get us. They don't understand how we can have all of these amazing abilities, Olympics, Special Olympics, swimming, football, how we can get together and watch these groups and enjoy them, and then work as individuals as well. We are totally amazing to them.
1: Huh. Are you familiar with the hybridization project?
5: Yes.
1: So is that part of it, to where we are combined by them, and they want that so that we can be the same?
5: Yes, that's been going on for very, very, probably hundreds and hundreds of years, even longer than recently. Because
1: agreed.
5: Mixing the DNA and the genes, and because their makeup is much different than ours, totally different. We can't even describe what their makeup would be. But for us, to make it compatible between the two is something that is never going to happen overnight, but it's ongoing.
1: And we have a time, we're on time here, and you were talking about their time, actually. What did you say? Dilation? Time dilation? Is that what you said?
5: Yes.
1: So, right. To me, this is my theory. So I'd like to hear yours on this, what you've channeled and found out. We are on time. We are moving forward, and we have to move forward. We are based on time. Our life is on time. We have a expiration date. They seem to not have time at all. And even though it's a short, it's a long time, centuries of them doing the hybridization project is happening. It's, that's a long time for us, but for them, it's really not. Would that be right? In what you know too?
5: Yes, exactly. They store it as energy. Like, it's kind of like if you travel to a nearby star, and by the time you come back, a million years have gone by on Earth. They collect all that kind of energy, and they use that to bend time and space. Yeah, they exist. Their ships, their technologies don't really run so much on time as we know it. Mm-hmm. They run more or less on the dimensions of the quantum world. There's about 15 of them, 16, I think. Mm. They bring those up. They bring those up from the quantum mechanical world and raise them up into our macro existence. So we're working with four dimensions. They're working with 15. And so time for them, they don't even really use time. They just use space to time travel. If they want to time travel, they don't even use time. They just go pure space.
1: Wow. That makes a whole lot of sense. Interesting. Wow. You are amazing me over here, Jim. So Jim Edward Lucier is who we're talking to. And we're going to get into Hollow Earth. I think, I believe we're the surface people they live within. And somebody said, well, you're talking about something different. That's not Hollow Earth. And I'm thinking, well, why not? His pictures look like it. You can see him, his work in YouTube. You can see the diagrams of what he has channeled. So we're going to talk about that when we come back. Stay with us. Connie Willis, along with Open Lines later on. And this is Jim Edward Lucier with us. 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
10: From ABC News. I'm Brian Clark. New threats from President Trump to Iran. He posted overnight on social media that 1,000 missiles are locked and loaded on Iran if it tries to assassinate him. That follows banners threatening the president during the six-day funeral for Iran's former supreme leader in Tehran. ABC's chief global affairs correspondent Martha Raddatz has more.
11: Trump has been considered a target since his first term, saying he was a top target for the Iranians.
12: I'm number one on the kill list for Iran.
11: When he took out the top Iranian IRGC commander in a drone strike, reports this week said Israel provided intelligence about a new plot against Trump, but the president is pushing back, telling the New York Post Israel came up with nothing. No, no, I've been number one for a long time.
10: Despite the tensions, U.S. officials say negotiations with Iran are set to resume even after President Trump said the ceasefire was over. Floodwaters in the Midwest forced a number of water rescues, says ABC's Morgan Norwood.
13: First responders performing more than 90 water rescues, helping campers and residents stranded in trees by the rising waters. At one campsite in Reynolds County, officials say they rescued a group of at least 10 people that fell into the water when a building collapsed.
10: Democrats in Maine say they'll hold a nominating convention 2 weeks from today to replace Graham Plattner as the party's Senate candidate. Plattner suspended his bid in the wake of a sexual assault allegation, which he's denied. The state's party chair, Charlie Dingman, said
14: the convention will be fair, representative, and as transparent as possible as we all come together in service of our ultimate goal, defeating Susan Collins and winning this Senate seat.
10: Today, England plays Norway in Miami, Argentina and Switzerland in Kansas City in the World Cup quarterfinals. 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
15: Here's the latest from KOA. The heat is on as we head toward the new week with Denver metro area highs forecast in the mid to upper 90s this weekend and through most of next week. Even so, Fox 31 meteorologist Dave Frazier says we're probably not going to be breaking any records.
16: Doesn't look like we'll get to records. Most of the records for the week ahead are at 101 or 102, but on Monday, the record is 100 degrees. It's our hottest day with a forecast high of 98.
15: And Frazier has some precautionary advice for those who need to be outside at the start of the week.
16: Monday and Tuesday, people who have to be outside for prolonged periods and work outside, you're going to have to start thinking about finding shade, staying cool, and staying hydrated.
15: 100-degree daytime highs are not unusual in Denver during July. All but three of Denver's July record highs are 100 degrees or more, with a string of four consecutive triple-digit days in 2005, topping out at 105 degrees July 20th, which remains Denver's all-time high. While several states are reporting an uptick in cases of cyclosporiasis, a foodborne parasite causing intestinal distress, Colorado is not one of them. While the number of cases reported in the state between January and June rose slightly year over year, the Colorado Department of Health and Environment says there is no evidence of an outbreak or cluster anywhere in the state. Health officials say potential exposure to the parasite can be minimized by thoroughly washing produce and washing hands and utensils with soap and water before and after working with produce. Also, heating food to at least 158 degrees kills the parasite. Rockies take it to the bottom of the ninth last night to beat the Giants 4-3. Tune in this afternoon for Rockies All Access at 1 o'clock, Rockies pregame at 1:30, with the first pitch at 2:05 right here on KOA. From the Common Spirit Health KOA News Desk, I'm Gordon Scott on KOA.
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1: From 1977, Bonnie Tyler, it's a heartache on Coast to Coast AM, an international smash hit. It reached number 3, I think, on the U.S. Billboard Hot 100, and I think that's as high as it got. It's so million, it should, I don't know, I think it might be number 1 somewhere along the way, but this is what I pulled up from all the info that I could find at this point. Sold millions of copies around the world. Who didn't sing that as they were running around doing stuff? And that famously raspy voice became even more distinctive after she underwent surgery. Remember, I was telling you, I was going to say, like the first one that we heard of France, this one, yeah, it wasn't as raspy, but she had a surgery to remove vocal cord nodules. And then that's what happened. You know, she got raspier and we love it, right? We absolutely love it. And this is a tribute that we're doing tonight because she actually passed away Wednesday. And 75 years old, and she was in Portugal when it happened. I know a lot of you didn't know the details of that. So she basically, what happened, she went under emergency surgery for a perforated intestine, and she was placed in a medically induced coma, and she later died unexpectedly from the illness and complications that she was being treated for. So an exact official medical cause has not been released as of yet, but that's the word that we got of what happened with her. And she's loved, and hey, she's looking down upon us now and watching us all, listening to her music and enjoying it and thinking about her as well. Tomorrow night, it is a Willis weekend. Tomorrow night, I'll be back. You guys always ask me about super soldiers. Who are they? What are they? Well, we've got Jerry Avalos with us tomorrow night. He's going to be talking about it. He is one, and he's going to talk about it right. I mean, he lets you know. He lets you know what it's all about. We got several super soldiers that have been here on Coast to Coast, and it's amazing. You don't want to miss it. Following, Daryl Sims will be on after that, the alien hunter, right? You guys know him. He's going to be talking about Disclosure from his point of view. He's been around a long time talking about this stuff, and he has also got info that we may never, ever know that he's got. He's an amazing guy. That's all tomorrow night here on Coast to Coast AM with me.
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1: It's Coast to Coast AM. Connie Willis here with you, and we are talking with Jim Edward Lucier. Jim has channeled more than 20,000 hours over the past four decades. Every entity from gays, excuse me, that's not very nice of me there. I didn't mean that. Grays. Oh man. To the end, and I can't say anything now. The Anunnaki. Hey, I have many friends like that. I love them very much. They're my best friends. The Egyptians, the Palladians, the Nordic alien species. It goes on and on. I'm red faced, embarrassed, and this is a lot of fun. Okay. A result of his work is he's got like 60 books, and you can go and you can read them. They're not like these forever read, you know, you're reading a book forever. It's not like that. It is good, intense information, like the download that he got. He's transcribing that. You're getting it. And that's what you want. You don't want any fluff. You don't want somebody taking it and coloring it any more than it needs to be colored. Okay. Don't do that. You know, there's a lot of books like that. He's just giving it to you. He doesn't care if it's 10 pages, 2000 pages. He's just giving it to you like he got it channeled to him. So you can, you know, go from there. I'm speaking just out on my own on a limb here, but I think I'm doing that correctly, Jim. Is that right or no?
5: Yes, that's correct. Yeah, they're study books. They're much like, I don't know, like Edgar Cayce, where he got straight to the point. And, you know, even to this day, they're studying his works. But that was the main gist of it, was just to get, you know, straight to the point, more or less, yeah.
1: I like that. I don't like beating around the bush. I just want you to just give it to me and let me move on. That's one of the things I love about New Yorkers. They usually give it right to you straight, whether you like it or not. And at least you know where you stand and how to pivot from there. I love them very much because of that. So I like that yours are straight up like that too. So, okay, let's talk about where people can find your books and what you have to offer before we get into the actual subject that I'm dying to get into. So it's mystagogue1.com. That's your website. And then you have a YouTube channel, redbubble.com. And then also you're on Facebook under Mystagogue, but also they can just find you under Jim Edward Lucier, and that's Lucier. And your books are on your website.
5: Yes, there's quite a few of them on my website. The best way to get a hold of me is, or find anything about me, is to Google my full name, or go to YouTube and just type in my full name. That lots and lots of stuff will come up there. That would be the easiest way.
1: You've got, what is the mystery school?
5: Well, it was developed kind of as a channeled idea. How it's really working, it's more of, you know, I amassed all this information on little pieces of paper over the years. And I said, you know, I asked my guides, what am I supposed to do with all of this? I don't know what I'm supposed to do with all of this tons of information. And I received, well, kind of make it into a school, sort of just, you know, try to make it into something that you can teach to other people, which is odd because, you know, I have to admit, I haven't had any customers with that. It's the city that I live in is just very, the city I live in is very, it's still quite controlled by the church, and people are just, I mean, they're good people. I love my city and everything, but it's, when it comes to paranormal, anything occult, anything unusual like that, there's not much, there's no real people that would be interested in taking the school.
1: I got to tell you, this bugs me because here's the deal. I mean, I grew up a Presbyterian, you know, God, Jesus Christ, the Holy Spirit, all not a problem, Jesus, all of it. I love it. And when you start seeing things and you start seeing the things that other people don't see, you get these downloads, you get all this other information along the way. This is how it works with me and anybody else I know that we've talked about this. So I'm interested in what you say too, but it makes God bigger. It makes all those other things, you actually see them better and, more enriched of what you were taught along the way. Then you finally get it. You're like, oh, I see how that works and how that fits in. It only makes God bigger and all the different stories that you've heard along the way make more sense. So it's sad that they don't back you up on what you're giving that helps with that. That's what I've learned along the way. And I'm looking at, it's the Lucier, your name, Ancient Mystery School. It's on your website. It's courses and classes. And that enrollment is not too much. This is a whole semester or two or three semesters of courses you have here. It's amazing.
5: Yeah, there's a lot to go through.
1: Wow.
5: There's like some of the illustrations that you'll see on my YouTube channel, that's only about 50 or 60 of them out of 1,000. And so
1: yeah.
5: Like the school is something, you know, that would take months. It depends on if you're someone who knows a lot about the paranormal or not. If you do, then it wouldn't take so long. But if you don't, then we'd have to go through everything. And there is a lot.
1: There's a lot. And it's beyond the word paranormal. Say that again?
5: Thank God for Amazon Kindle, because, you know, I can get all the books out there. And there we go, you know. Study at your leisure, you know.
1: That's amazing what you've got here. I can't. That's a lot. That's really cool. Wow. I mean, anybody just go to a site, you'll see it yourself. I'm just looking at, I can't say half of these words. That's why I'm not saying them out loud. Powers of the seven rays in man and the universe, the secrets of Anatta and Shesha, the vegetation, resurrection gods, mythology, returns to the cosmic egg, the mysteries of the goddesses, it goes on and on and on. This is a lot. So I hope people do pick up on this. The DNA of dark matter, the consciousness of super strings, the green blood of the golden sun. Oh my goodness. Anyway, I hope people do that with you, because, you know, it's enjoyable just listening to you talk about these things. And one of the reasons why I brought you here too is that, and by the way, again, his name is Jim Edward Lucier, and that's Lucier. Okay, so Hollow Earth, I always hear people say Hollow Earth, and I don't really know much about it, but I know that through the research and investigations I do, boots on the ground, I think, again, that we are the surface people, and there's a lot that lives within us. Now, somebody had said, no, what you think and Hollow Earth are two different things. First of all, are they two different things or the same thing? Because I'm thinking it's got to be hollow for other things to live in it. And yeah, just tell me about a hollow earth. And people can follow along actually on your YouTube or check it out later, because that's where you've got, the pictures that you've drawn for it. It's like totally detailed in what's within the earth. Tell me about that, how you came across it and what it's all about.
5: Okay, you know, everything that I'm talking about, you know, involves astral energies that are energies beyond our normal EMF perception. When people go to look at Hollow Earth images, they see this great big hollow thing in the earth and two big shafts from the north and from the south pole. Well, what I've seen, and I mean, it could be, you know, there's so many different ways of looking at it, but what I was shown, and everything I'm showing is just, you know, all in my own opinion, is that it's a lot like cheesecloth. There's tons and tons of, like, millions of tunnels, but they're all interconnected. to a lot of different cities, and they're all scattered about in the earth, like just like cheesecloth. There's just city here, city over there, city over here, you know, cities. They're all over the place down there. And if you're a fan of Ancient Aliens, you know, that great show, Hollow Earth is the answer to about 98-99% of all of that, all of those questions concerning the Ancient Aliens. You know, everything has come from Hollow Earth pretty much when it comes to, you know, the various different entities, like everything from shadow people to cryptids, the fairy, aliens, UFOs, some MIB. So it's all very much, I guess I could describe it as the Earth has a molten core plasma, and it is extremely magnetic, thick, like solid EMF energy down there at the core. I don't see a sun unless you wish to see that as a sun. But what they do is that they take that energy from the core to power their cities and so forth that are down throughout the world. The energy is, they can do a lot. It's almost like, you remember the Philadelphia experiment where they placed electrical EMF energies to try and make the ship invisible and so forth. That's what they do, but they do it, millions of times amplified. They can time travel, move about the Earth. You know, it's one big giant jumping stargate for them. There's huge parts of the Earth that were pretty much artificially created. They can jump anywhere.
1: What would you say was artificially created? Where?
5: Way down. In the cities that are down there, I call them cities because I don't know really what else to call them. They're not like cities like ours. They're all interconnected buildings, sort of like they're all just interconnected, and it's like one big giant unit. And there's many caves all over the earth, very deep caves, and most people can only get to a certain level of those caves before they're stopped, and beyond that is where the cities are, beyond those caves, very, very, very deep. And they keep them very deep for a reason. But that's what's down there.
1: So it's all these other creatures, beings, entities, and they're just living their life there. So that's where I'm thinking that's where the ET come out of. That's where the UFOs come out of. They're not coming from billions of light years away. They're here. And yeah. That's what I always mean when I say they're here. And I guess it is possible that things can come from somewhere else far away to come here, but we already have our own that have been here before us. Would you say yes or no to that?
5: Yes. They're not just twiddling their thumbs down there. They're working. They're doing stuff. They're actually working with, from what I've been told, a very small handful of humans that have been selected. And they're good. They're jumping. It's very much like.

0: trying to do, for example, with the things that they're doing, is they're holding back the earthquakes, the major earthquakes in the area of California and the fault lines, like all the way up and down along the Pacific. But that's only for a limited time now. Eventually, the big ones, the big earthquakes, are going to eventually happen at some point. I don't know when, but they're helping to hold things like that back by transferring the energy somewhere else.
1: Okay. I'm hoping that they, at one point, share that energy with us. I'm going to talk about that with you when we come back, because I'd like to know, are they trying to share that energy with us? Is it something that we can do ourselves? Are they keeping it from us? Or is it right there and they're saying, hey, here it is? I'd like to know more about that. Hollow Earth and More with Jim Edward Lucier, L-U-C-I-E-R. Look him up. Check out his books. I know you guys are really enjoying this too. So stay with us for more here on Coast to Coast AM.

0: the latest from KOA. Firefighters are trying to get containment up on the Aspen Acres fire in Pueblo County, but difficult conditions are in store over the next few days. Incident Commander Jake Livingston says the western edge of the fire is the most problematic right now.
1: We do have a lot of work left to do on this incident, and that has to do with just the access and egress and then the hazards associated with that steep mountainous terrain.
0: At over 97,000 acres, the fire is 28% contained. The High Mountain Hay Fever Music Festival in West Cliff is on this weekend despite the nearby Aspen Acres fire. CDOT's Amber Shipley says drivers should be ready, though, to navigate around road closures caused by the fire.
2: You want to be aware that several routes from I-25 remain closed due to the Aspen Acres fire located in southern Colorado.
0: Alternate routes include Colorado 69 west of Canyon City. From the Common Spirit Health KOA News Desk, I'm Gordon Scott on KOA.
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1: Connie Willis, Coast to Coast AM, like the man says there. Bonnie Tyler, the best. That's from 1988. And you're probably going, I know that tune, but do I really know that Bonnie did that tune? Actually, yeah, she recorded the best before Tina Turner, right? Okay, that's where you really remember it for sure. She released the version before, I can't, well, 1988, okay. And then Tina brought it out, and that, of course, became this worldwide theme for Tina. She made it very famous, but Bonnie actually recorded it first. And somewhere along the way, she said, hey, she just did it better than me. So she was really cool about it. But Bonnie Tyler, yeah, tribute to her, passing away this week. Her real name was Gaynor Hopkins. And see, if Tommy T was here tonight, I was going to be asking him, you know, I was doing a little trivia. I was going to throw that at him. But she grew up in a small Welsh village and the daughter of a coal miner. So we were talking about coal earlier, and maybe that also helped in the raspiness of that voice. So we have more of her to come up, and obviously we have open lines coming up soon. But before then, we still have our guest with us tonight, Jim Edward Lucier, and you can call him now while he's still with us to ask him something if you'd like to do that. That's Coast to Coast AM.
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1: It is Coast to Coast AM. Hey there, Connie Willis here with you. Hey, you can always find me at ConnieWillis.com. That's where you can find out about the creepy hotspots. That's where you can find out about my shows, and that's where you can sign up for my newsletter, Where's Willis? Jim Edward Lucier is who we are talking to tonight. It's been really, really interesting, and I know you have so much more information to give. You can find him at mystagogue1.com. It might be easier to also remember Jim Edward Lucier, but the Lucier, you're going to go, well, how do you spell that? L-U-C-I-E-R. Lots of books schooling for you, courses, classes, all sorts of different things. I'm telling you, I think you're going to learn a lot this way. I'm excited about it. Okay. So before we take any phone calls and before we get onto a couple other questions I have for you, do you mind summarizing Hollow Earth for us?
4: Sure. It is a term, for a very complex, existence that they've always been here, and the Hollow Earth is really just a lot of pockets of almost like city types. There's various, all kinds of alien types there. There's a lot of everything from fairy beings to light beings, angelic, elves, cryptids, everything. Bigfoot use a lot of the tunnels to jump from place to place. Hollow Earth is just it's a term to explain, to give a term to a very complex system. There's just a lot of cities down there, like 200-400 miles down, and they're scattered all over the world, under the oceans, under the continents, under mountain ranges, a lot of mountain ranges.
1: Agreed. That's where I'm going this weekend for the week. That's where I do my creepy hotspots. Man, when you look at the Colorado Rockies, right? You're like, these are like the, they're all within there.
4: Yeah, Hollow Earth is very much like all of the world's mythologies concerning the underworld. That's where a lot of that comes from.
1: And you know what? You look at the alien eyes, you look at the big, well, if you get a chance to see the Bigfoot eyes, I mean, you know that they see you in the dark, right? And you can see a glow kind of thing. So a lot of people say that. And you see all these other entities that people have seen and what they draw up. And those eyes, everybody's like, those eyes. Well, those eyes are like ant heads, you know, they're like bugs. They are able to see in the dark that way. That's again, my thoughts. And so to me, they have those eyes so they can see in the dark. That's usually when you see them the best. They come out, with my research, they come out. They can come out in the day too, but, you know, they see well in the night. So is it dark all the way through the Hollow Earth? They all just see in the dark, so it's always dark, or?
4: Okay, yeah, that's another part that I've seen is what they do is they take the light that is created and generated, just like our sun, but this is at the core of the Earth with the molten iron and the intense EMFs. They generate it as light and pure light, real light, not the artificial light that we use. This is more of a pure light. And what I've seen is that most of the cities have a central pillar. And in the central pillar, it holds up sort of like the bubble. And there's these spider-like bars or ribs of light that go all the way down the walls. And so it's like a big spider with legs. But, yeah.
1: it's illuminating light, though, right? It's illumination.
4: Yeah, it's illuminated light.
1: Wow. That's really cool.
4: Yeah, there's no, from what I've seen, there's no central sun with oceans and forests and stuff.
1: They come up here. Are they just, they're just really curious about us, aren't they? They just want to watch us and see us, just like we want to watch them and see them.
4: Oh, right.
1: When it comes to the Bigfoot. When it comes to the Bigfoot. Not all of them like that.
4: Oh, for sure, yes, yeah. I mean, they could have ocean, they could have forest, but it's more of, their places in the earth are more having to do with science and scientific study of us and different, earths. Like there's different parallel earths and different, alternate Earths. It's almost
1: like infinite Earths.
4: But they can jump into all of these by not using time. They just use pure space. And they can just go from jump from... So they're doing constantly. They're constantly working for all of us and for the eventual union of all species.
1: I don't recognize any of these. They might take us. They always bring us back. I don't recognize any of these hurting us. Do you?
4: No. It's not about invasion. I'm glad you picked. Said that, because it has nothing to do with invasion. I've seen that on TV before and stuff like that, and heard it before, and it's like, no, they just one of their tic tacs could wipe out all of our satellite systems, and then they could just sit back and watch us destroy ourselves, So it's not about invasion at all. It's about experimentation. Learning to know about our souls.
1: I agree with that for sure. Yeah,
4: I've always loved the grays.
1: Yeah, well, the little ones or the tall ones? or both?
4: Pretty much all of them.
1: Okay.
4: Ever since I was a little kid, I always loved the grays.
1: Well, that's...
4: I don't know why.
1: ...around you at all times, so, you have to deal with that. They're the ones talking to you all the time. They're hanging out with you. So are we ever going to... Are they going to say, hey, here's how you all can illuminate, get rid of the coal, get rid of the oil. Here's how you can illuminate and get light and get this and that. Are they ever going to do that with us? Or are you able, since you can channel in and do this kind of thing, are you able to get a little bit more specific and figure out what that answer is anyway? Can you?
4: I'm not a scientist, but...
1: But you're getting channeled, so you just write and say what you get.
4: Right. They've more or less told me that they're not going to give us any kind of technology like that for quite a while, but a lot of good news is that we are coming up to what's called the fusion age, and Europe is already starting to get ready. The fusion reactors are going to start probably... They assume about 2035 maybe or so, maybe 2031. And the fusion is going to replace all the fossil fuels. It's going to clean up the atmosphere. It's going to do all these miracle, wonderful things. However, it's going to face a lot of red tape along the way because all of the corporations and... So forth, they want to make their money, and they don't want to give all this stuff up yet. But it's going to be a process, moving from nuclear. We won't even really need much nuclear anymore either. As the decades go on, it'll be fusion. Fusion is to merge everything with us. Our computers, our technologies, everything.
1: AI, is that extraterrestrial technology?
4: It's inspired. They inspired us. They're always inspiring people. It's almost like when Newton got hit with the apple there. He had inspiration. And that's how it happens, that you just... I think Einstein got his famous formula from a dream. That's what I've heard. I don't know if that's true or not, but someone told me that. They won't be giving us that. I'm not much of a conspiracy theorist at all. By choice, I choose not to get into that, because to me it's like a downward spiral into fear And
1: I agree with that, by the way. But if you know it, if you know what, if you've seen these things, like a lot of people have seen stuff, like talking about the super soldiers and things like that. They've seen bad stuff. They've dealt with horrible things. Right. And they're telling it from that point. They're not making it up and being depressed and hurt and suicidal at times. They're telling you the real thing. But they're, yeah, it's very different than conspiracy. And some people think that's conspiracy. It's like, no, that's truth coming out of them. The conspiracies. Yeah, it is. I do think too about that. It gets really negative and full of fear. And man, fear is the worst thing to be stuck in. It's not real. It's not real, and it's binding you. Can you explain that a little bit more? Do you understand what I'm saying there?
4: Yeah, exactly. Yeah, it's important that these people are speaking out about their experiences and. Yeah, the as a channeler, I don't get into conspiracy theories very much. Like this, there was this one I heard about the moon, about the Nazis somehow made it to the moon before, you know, even the Apollo in the 60s, the Apollo missions in the 60s. And it was on a podcast, and I'm like, what?
1: Yeah, go figure.
4: That is, I don't know, insane to me. Like, I just, too much, I know this may, you know, there's too much glory to the Nazis. They were evil. What they did was evil. And, they didn't get the information, the reverse UFO engineering technology that a lot of people claim. They didn't get it. It wasn't given to them, and for good reason. So no, they may have discovered something, but it was quickly stopped in one way or another.
1: Was this, are the ET doing the stopping? Are they the ones trying to go, hey, whoa, y'all went a little too far. We're going to stop this because you're about to do this. If we don't stop you, you're going to be gone off this planet.
4: Exactly. When Eisenhower, he did meet with a couple of Greys very, very briefly. And this is what I'm shown and told. And they told him more or less, because they were flying over the Washington and D.C. and all of that. And they said, just give us back everything that you've got, more or less, and that's that. But it was kind of a warning, too, like, just don't push it. And they took back a lot of that reverse engineering. And they can't reverse engineer with it anyways because the technology is nothing like we can discover. Like it's like we can put together a car or a truck because we know the pieces. We know how to assemble the pieces. They have no idea. Like if they have anything on reverse engineering, they don't know how to assemble it where it would work.
1: Mm-hmm.
4: And they don't have the essential energy types that would be necessary for the engines to work.
1: Interesting. Let's grab a phone call real quick here. East of the Rockies, let's talk to Jay out of Alabama. Alabama slammer. Hey, Jay, welcome. Oh, we have lost our Jay. Oh. Hang in there, you guys. Let's go. Okay, let's go. There are so many people on the phone here right now. Let's go to, let's talk to Bill, wildcard line number 4 out of Oregon. Hey, Bill. Hey, welcome. But is it Oregon or Oregon? Oregon?
5: I always say Oregon, but yeah.
1: Oregon.
5: It's controversy.
1: It is. I didn't want to say it right.
5: Nobody gets angry good. Like in Nevada and Nevada. You know what I'm saying? That controversy is heated. But
1: I get it.
5: Not too needed. Hey, look, I agree with everything you're saying. I mean, I remember 1991 for some reason as a big time transition. We're not on the same Earth. I mean, nobody wants to believe it, but I remember it clearly. Everything changed. And, I brought this up the other day to a guest George had on, and he said, no. If we're in a different dimension or on a different timeline, we're all in it and nobody would know. But for some reason, I know for sure, and there's other people that know as well. And my theory on it is, I don't know, maybe you can answer this, is that we might be hybrids. I mean, I don't assign any positive or negative to it because, what can I do? Unmake myself?
6: It is what it is. Exactly. It is what it is. That's exactly right. Thank you, Bill. What do you think? What do you think there, Jim?
7: I think he's correct. They can bring up dimensions anytime, any place, anywhere that we don't even use. Like I said, we're using the four main dimensions, but they can bring up the other dimensions from the quantum realm. And so we can experience many different Earths that everybody could experience their own Earth, you know, in a manner of speaking.
6: Really quickly, because we got to go, so make it a really quick, brief answer. Are we able to do the things they do? Are we allowed to, able to, as our atmosphere work for that?
7: Not yet. No.
6: Not yet.
7: That will be in the many decades to come. That's part of the compatibility issue.
6: Oh. Okay. Oh, well, we'll talk more at one point. We'll definitely have to have you back. It is absolutely a joy. Thanks for being here. It's Jim Edward Lucier, L-U-C-I-E-R. A joy to talk with. And you should see his site and his YouTube channel. It's amazing. I'm glad we somehow got together. So more to come because we got open lines. And let's see what you want to talk about there. Bye for now, at least when it comes to Jim. But let's see what we're going to talk about next hour and throughout the night. Connie Willis here, Coast to Coast AM.

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8: KOA News time is 5 o'clock. Six people are charged in connection with an alleged large-scale drug trafficking operation out of El Paso County. The 4th Judicial District Attorney's Office says an investigation involving the Colorado Springs Police Department and the Drug Enforcement Administration found evidence of the alleged drug organization operating out of Mexico and possibly distributing drugs in the Pikes Peak region. According to the DA's office, the investigation netted more than 300,000 suspected fentanyl pills, heroin, a large amount of methamphetamine, firearms, and cash.
9: You are under arrest for DUI, driving under revocation, having no insurance, and careless driving.
8: Police say the driver of a car stopped only feet from an elementary school with a summer program allegedly had a blood alcohol level 4 times the legal limit. Seeing the car driving onto the sidewalk and traveling the wrong way on Holly Street, police pulled the driver over and found open alcohol and marijuana containers, as well as suspected methamphetamine. The driver had a revoked license and no insurance. The heat is on as we head toward the new week, with Denver metro area highs forecast in the mid to upper 90s this weekend and through most of next week. Even so, Fox 31 chief meteorologist Dave Frazier says we're probably not going to be breaking any records.
10: Doesn't look like we'll get to records. Most of the records for the week ahead are at 101 or 102. But on Monday, the record is 100 degrees. It's our hottest day with a forecast high of 98.
8: 100-degree daytime highs are not unusual in Denver during July. All but 3 of Denver's July record highs are 100 degrees or more. Our next update at 5:30. I'm Mindy Stone on KOA.
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12: Now the late night drive around the metro area is looking pretty good. No major issues out there. I-25 in both directions, moving at posted speeds in and out of the downtown area. If you are traveling out to the airport, good news there. Pena Boulevard, both in and outbound, moving smooth. No slowing to or from the airport. 225 across Aurora and then the spillway. That's about a 10-minute drive between I-70 and I-25 there on 225. And that is in both directions. I'm Jeffrey Dallet on KOA 850 AM and 94.1 FM.
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1: Just saying no has a cost. I'm Gordon Deal with Nicole Murray. Thanks for spending part of your weekend with us. Here's what's coming up this hour.
2: A deadly heat wave in Europe is again raising the question, why is the continent so resistant to air conditioning?
1: Problems for people who spend a fortune on lavish weddings like buyer's remorse for $55,000 in flowers.
2: Despite today's higher travel prices, here are the summer vacations that won't break the bank.
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3: The point is to actually enjoy your weekend. So don't load up your days with a bunch of personal tasks and then load more personal tasks on your Saturday. Like, actually then take that extra time you've created for yourself and do things that energize you. So I think workers are enjoying these days, but you do have to take them right.
1: Aditi Srikant at MarketWatch on taking a soft day off at work without getting in trouble. Europe is grappling with record-breaking heat waves, exposing its unprepared infrastructure and challenging its historical resistance to widespread air conditioning. Here's Matthew Dalton, Wall Street Journal reporter in Paris. Matthew, what's up with this?
4: Well, historically, Europe has had mild summers. It hasn't really needed air conditioning, at least certainly in the northern half of the continent. Europeans have often regarded the American love affair with air conditioning as strange. Europeans believe Americans overuse air conditioning, that they view it as a kind of American luxury that that Americans use to excess. Europeans view the devices as noisy, as, you know, when you put them on historic buildings, they're seen as ugly. And also, because they use a significant amount of energy and Europe wants to lead the fight against climate change, they're seen as undermining Europe's leadership position in that regard. So it's a whole bunch of reasons. Europe does not have as much air conditioning. When it has air conditioning installed, Europe uses it less than America. That, however, is changing right now because the climate is heating up quickly. Europe is the fastest warming continent. It is about 2.5 degrees warmer. It was about 2.5 degrees Celsius warmer than the pre-industrial era, compared to 1.4 degrees for the Earth as a whole. So Europe is faced with this quandary, this dilemma of when and how to use more air conditioning.
1: We're speaking with Matthew Dalton, Paris correspondent for the Wall Street Journal. The story is called Europe is Hot as Hell. Why doesn't it want air conditioning? Could infrastructure handle it if there was ever such a push?
4: Probably not exactly the way things are sorted right now. Europe's electrical grids, the power demand as it stands right now is considerably higher in the winter than it is in the summer because there's no air conditioning and because Europeans use electricity a lot for heating. The grid probably could handle it, but I think the problem is that when it's very hot, that puts a lot of strain on the grid just as a kind of matter of a physical matter. The power cables get deformed, transformers can malfunction and explode, which happened several times in France in this past heat wave. So they do have to kind of adapt those things for the modern climate of Europe, which is much warmer, and for the possibility that there will be a lot more air conditioning.
1: Is there a belief, I guess, that Europe will begin to embrace air conditioning?
4: Well, there's a lot of fighting going on right now in that regard. You know, I report on a number of instances where it's quite difficult to install air conditioning in an apartment in Europe, depending on which city you're in. But for example, in Paris, you have an apartment here. You need the permission of all the people in your building, the entire neighbors association, building association. And you also need, if the air conditioning unit is going to be visible from the street, the approval of the city of Paris, because
1: wow,
4: it will change the visual aspect of the building. And Paris is very concerned about the iconic look of the facades of Parisian buildings, those so-called Haussmannian buildings, which I think anybody who's been to Paris knows that's one of the great visual attractions of the city. So those things have sparked a lot of fights, and neighbors tend to be pretty unforgiving about these devices. They're very concerned about the noise in particular.
1: Sure.
4: And so there are very strict noise rules about that concern these devices. Often you have to encase the outside part of the unit in some kind of sound proofing box. Yes. To keep the noise below an acceptable level. So, you know, I report an example of a guy who's severely handicapped, his family wanted to install air conditioning in his apartment, and the neighbors association said no. And they've gone to court over it. They're fighting over it. And there are lots of court cases, actually, and a growing number of them between people who want to install air conditioning and their neighbors who don't want it.
1: Explain maybe personally what it's been like for you. Recently when that heat wave hit, I mean, are you sleeping in your own pool of sweat? Like, I don't know. What's it like?
4: Well, a lot of apartment buildings in Paris do have shutters on the outside of the windows that are completely opaque. They totally block out the sun. Which is great during the day. What the strategy is in the morning, before the sun starts pouring through the windows and heating up the inside air, you close your shutters and you just, you know, it kind of warms up a little bit through the day. By the time the evening rolls around and starts to get cooler, you can then open your windows and let the cool air in. The problem of what happened during this last heat wave is that it didn't get cool at night. It got a bit cooler, but not cool enough to really cool anything down.
1: Yeah.
4: So you'd open your windows and actually it'd be hotter outside than inside. You couldn't really cool down at all. And it was really stifling sleeping to the point that, in fact, I have borrowed a portable air conditioner from a colleague of mine.
1: Thanks, Matthew. Matthew Dalton, Wall Street Journal reporter based in Paris. Coming up next on This Weekend, our desperate need for radical agility.

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16: Ready for the weekend? We're here to get it started. 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
17: Thanks for spending time with us. Today, as we sit in 2026, we are standing on the precipice of a technological and geopolitical shift that makes the advent of the internet look like a minor software patch. So says tech analyst Rob Enderle, writing for Medium.com, who says we desperately need radical agility. Rob, how so?
18: Well, just the fact that over the last century, after the Second World War, there was a massive disruption. And as part of that disruption, we globalized trade. And we came up with a concept that I was taught in school, which was just-in-time manufacturing. And then we were all going hunky-dory with that model for quite a while. And then the pandemic hit, and we suddenly discovered that if somebody got a virus in China, and a factory got shut down, you couldn't build cars in Detroit, and that globalization bit us in the butt. And so we've been transitioning to just in case. We were transitioning to just in case, which means you rather than just in time, where you minimize inventories, but just in case, you make sure that you warehouse a significant amount of your critical resources. So if there is a problem with any of your suppliers, you can keep manufacturing.
17: Yeah.
18: And then AI is a change on top of the change we just experienced.
17: So reference then or dive into the technological and geopolitical shift that's likely to happen here or perhaps is underway.
18: What's underway right now is a phase change in our organizational structure. Right now we're on a path to an agentic AI supply chain. This idea of having computers assure your supply, getting a lot of the friction out of the manufacturing and distribution process, and using agentic AI predominantly to do that, it's having a fairly significant impact on labor. That current projection out of the UN is 95 million jobs will be impacted by 2030. So in some way, shape, or form, and significantly, with 170 million jobs, new jobs being created during that same time, suggesting a pivot unlike anything we've had historically. And then as we go into 2035, because these big data centers are chewing up resources like nobody's business, we're anticipating a climate-mandated economy, one where we attempt to better manage the world's natural resources before we wipe out a bunch of nations, and being much more pragmatic about where data centers are placed, so they're not placed where there's shortages of power and water. They're placed where there are significant surpluses of power and water, so the indigenous population, the local population, isn't so adversely impacted, and you can actually build the damn things. And then finally, in 2040, the projection is we're gonna end up with a state of hyper resilience, kind of the opposite of globalization, where we're using things like additive manufacturing, which is another word for 3D printing, to build a lot of the stuff that we typically outsource to other nations, and we internalize much of the overall resources we need to operate as a country, and thus eliminate a lot of the problems we learned, or at least that were created. And we learned about during the pandemic, and given we're going to have, you know, increasing disruptions, weather, pandemics are all slated to increase. Not to mention, we've got a couple of well overdue earthquakes that could be incredibly disruptive.
17: Jeez.
18: By going to this hyperlocal resilience, we'll build nations that can actually survive the changes that are to come.
17: We're speaking with Rob Enderle, founder and principal analyst at The Enderle Group. He's written a piece for Medium.com called Analyzing a Century of Economic Upheaval Reveals Why Surviving the Next Decade Demands Radical Agility. What about survival strategies here, I guess, for individuals and businesses?
18: Yeah, I started off with companies and individuals. With companies, they really have to come up to speed in how AI can be appropriately used. I mean, just using it to get rid of employees is a race to the bottom, and if you get rid of all your entry-level employees, you're going out of business. It's not a matter of if, it's just a matter of when. As your existing senior workforce ages out, you don't have the resources to replace them unless you swipe them from others, and that is not an unlimited resource. And then for individuals, well, like career ladders and college and university paths are all pretty much obsolete at this point.
17: Thanks, Rob. Rob Enderle, founder and principal analyst at The Enderle Group. Coming up next on This Weekend, the open secret of a soft day off.

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14: Thanks for spending time with us. There's a new trend developing that seems to fall right in the middle of paid time off. Here's this weekend's Nicole Murray.
15: A soft day off and how to take one without getting in trouble at work. Here to discuss, Market Watch reporter Aditi Srikant. So let's start with, what is a soft day off?
16: Sure. So it's kind of an open secret that I think everyone knows happens at work, but it's when you're working from home and you're maybe prioritizing some personal tasks over professional tasks. So I mean things like doing laundry, paying bills, maybe running to the grocery store. And you're still on the clock. You're not taking any paid time off, but you might just be doing other things that don't have to do with work.
15: Is there a day of the week that people usually take a soft day off? Is there anyone that's more popular?
16: So I think a lot of people take them on Fridays, especially during the summer. But there is kind of an art of knowing when to take it off. And I often say you should work with your manager's schedule. So if your manager is going to be at a conference all day, if they're going to be in back-to-back meetings, if you just know they're not going to be as available and you're less likely to be hit with some last-minute tasks, that would be a good day, and that might not fall on a Friday. So use your best judgment, but I think when you know you're not going to be called upon as much to do a last-minute assignment, that would be a good day to take one.
15: And what are workers saying about these soft days off? Do they work?
16: Yeah, I think it helps you manage some of those personal tasks and then actually have free time on the weekends, right? The point is, and I talked to a burnout expert who said, the point is to actually enjoy your weekend. So don't load up your days with a bunch of personal tasks and then load more personal tasks on your Saturday. Like, actually then take that extra time you've created for yourself and do things that energize you. So I think workers are enjoying these days, but you do have to take them right.
15: And how do a lot of these workers who take these soft days off get in trouble at work? What's the biggest mistake that they make?
16: The biggest mistake they make is just being unavailable and not responding to messages. Something you do have to be is available. Work-related correspondence.

0: that does kind of give you some more wiggle room, right? If you know that they're not going to be as, you know, they won't be looking for you really.
1: Any other tips you have to make a soft day off successful?
0: So I just think that make sure you're doing tasks that are, I say, under an hour. So like I said, paying bills, cleaning your tub, cleaning out your fridge, a lot of those things around your home that you kind of don't like doing, and it's annoying to like spend your Saturday morning doing that when you want to be, you know, doing things you actually enjoy, like going to brunch with friends, having, you know, reading, doing these leisurely activities that really fuel you. It's kind of nice to get those things out of the way. What I wouldn't say is, what I would say do not do is, you know, brunch with your unemployed friend, traveling, heading to the airport. I remember I worked with a girl once who worked, you know, took a quote-unquote soft off day, and she was on the road to Maine for 6 hours
1: and wasn't
0: available. That is not what a soft off day is. That's simply taking time off.
2: That's this weekend's Nicole Murray with Market Watch columnist Aditi Srikant. Coming up next on This Weekend, what it's like splurging on a wedding.

0: KOA News time is 5:30. Stormy weather causing trouble for some campers.
1: Communities across the Midwest are cleaning up after extreme weather triggered dangerous flash flooding and dozens of rescue. In Missouri, a state of emergency after floodwaters forced first responders to carry out more than 90 water rescues. Amy Weigard says she was camping with her family when the floodwaters swept away their camper and three vehicles.
2: We were just in total shock, didn't think this was really happening. We got out of the campers and the water was up past our knees.
1: Everyone in her group got out safely.
0: That's ABC's Michelle Franson. Closer to home, a week of hot daytime highs coming our way with Denver metro area temperatures forecasted to top out in the mid to upper 90s this weekend and through most of next week. Our next update at 6 o'clock. 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
4: Relatively light traffic across the Denver metro area right now with no major stalls, delays, or crashes on any of your highways. No major stalls, delays, or crashes off-highway either. Looks like Peña Boulevard is wonderful and wide open if you're heading to and from the airport right now. And it does look like the Boulder Turnpike is also clean and green if you're heading to and from Boulder right now. Fox 31 pinpoint weather. Mostly sunny today with a high of 96, overnight low 60. Sunday mostly sunny with a high of 97, overnight low 64. Current temperature in Denver, 66 degrees. I'm Vic D on KOA 850 AM and 94.1 FM.
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0: to This Weekend with Gordon Deal.
1: Glad you're with us. Thanks for spending part of your weekend here. Gordon Deal with Nicole Murray. Coming up this half hour, money lessons from extravagant weddings. Also, summer travel bargains that are still available. And why dumb phones are making a comeback. We'll have that story in about 15 minutes. Luxury weddings costing into the six or seven figures often involve significant, unexpected expenses and logistical challenges for couples. If you have the means, here's what to watch out for from Dalvin Brown, personal finance reporter at the Wall Street Journal. Dalvin, what did you hear?
2: Yeah, so the wedding costs go up each year. And what wedding planners have told me is that, you know, we all just kind of try to keep up with the Joneses. So you go to a nice fancy wedding and then you kind of want to outdo it when you have your wedding. And so over time, the costs go up, and just like how elaborate these events goes up as well. You know, one of the numbers that I had thought to put in my story was the average cost of a wedding in 2026 in the U.S. was $36,000. So I turned to the couples who were spending four times that, and then some, to kind of see, you know, what kind of planning went into their events as Taylor Swift and Travis Kelce were, gearing up for their nuptials.
1: You referenced that average wedding cost is about $36,000, yet there was at least, I think, one couple you spoke to where the woman spent $55,000 just on flowers.
2: Absolutely. So yeah, let's start with them. I spoke with a couple in Florida who said that, you know, looking back on their wedding, which was beautiful, you know, there was one line item for flowers, and she's like, thinking back on it, she didn't feel like she saw $55,000 worth of flowers at the event. And she had also said that she doesn't even have a favorite flower, and flowers don't even really mean that much to her. So, you know, she did it all over again. You know, she wouldn't feel so pressured to just, like, you know, shell out money on flowers that don't.
1: I mean, these are people who obviously have the means who are doing this, but do they not think that they just might want to spend, I don't know, 55 grand on something else? Or are they actually just swimming in that much money where it doesn't matter?
2: Yeah, I mean, it's a mixed bag of couples. However, you know, some of these couples, their families were helping pitch in for the wedding. I think the sort of common thread throughout them all was that, you know, they had a vision and a dream, and they wanted to only be doing this once. And so, you know, whatever it cost to make that dream come true, they were willing to shell it to pay for it. But then, you know, in hindsight, it's like, oh, well, maybe I would have done this differently had I known all that I know now after going through it.
1: Speaking with Dalvin Brown, personal finance reporter at the Wall Street Journal. The story is called Financial Lessons from People Who Had Lavish Weddings. What kind of lesson did the couple who had their wedding at some villa on Lake Como learn?
2: Yeah, I mean, one of the hard lessons for them came after the wedding, actually, after everyone went home and they got a $100,000 bill because of just like the damage that had been done. Apparently, half of that was for grass. That had been damaged, and the bride was like, I looked at the grass, it looks perfectly fine to me, but maybe I wouldn't have put my cigarette out in the grass had I known. You know, it would cost so much. So that was a big one for them. And, you know, they had also wound up paying for a tent because it could have rained. $30,000 for a tent. It didn't even rain.
1: Thanks, Dalvin. Dalvin Brown, personal finance reporter at the Wall Street Journal. Coming up next on This Weekend, finding a summer travel bargain amid higher prices.

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0: Glad you spent part of your weekend with us. Is there still time to find a summer getaway without destroying your finances? Here's travel expert Clint Henderson at The Points Guy. Clint, describe current summer travel demand.
1: So for the first time in probably 5 years, we've seen a slight decline in the amount of people traveling by air. Now, that's after historical year-over-year growth that's been on a really wild run since the COVID pandemic. So, and it's just a tiny amount less travel, and that may be just because prices have gone up so much. June and July airfare up between 20 and 30% in many cases. August, a little bit better news for consumers. We're starting to see a little bit of a return to normalcy, but still, year-over-year prices are at least 10% higher for August as well.
0: I feel like I'm one of a small handful of people that hasn't gone to Europe in the past 2 years. I feel like my social media feeds are full of people who have gone to Europe.
1: Yeah, and that's part of the issue. Like, it just, everyone sees other people's Instagram accounts and they want that iconic shot of the Eiffel Tower or the Colosseum, whatever it may be. And the social media really inspires wanderlust. And also, you know, I think the younger generations, they want experiences. They want to travel over things like purses, handbags, and the latest designer fashion. So some of that is just changing sort of desires among people, but it's been really interesting for me as someone who watches the space really carefully. We have seen significant price increases, and the American consumer seems to have an insatiable appetite for travel, so much so that they're willing to pay these higher prices without really batting an eyelash. So that's been remarkable to me.
0: Yeah, it does seem like it. We're speaking with Clint Henderson, travel expert at The Points Guy, talking about summer travel. So amid these price increases, I mean, is there such a thing these days as a last-minute deal or a place to go that's not going to break the bank but's truly a getaway?
1: No, my favorite subject. Yes, you can still travel cheaply if you haven't booked anything. The first tool I would tell people about is Google Flights. Google does not get anything for you booking, finding flights and stuff through them. They have a Google Flights tool you can track prices, but they also have a button, the Explore tool on there, and you just hit Explore, you put in your home airport, it opens up an interactive map of the world and shows you the cheapest places you can go.
0: Oh, wow.
1: Whether that's for a weekend or for a week, that's a great tool to find last minute deals. Of course, I work at The Points Guy. I'm going to tell you, use your points and miles you have stockpiled, because they get less valuable over time, and you can sometimes find really good last minute deals, especially when cash prices are high. Another thing not everyone knows about is vacation packages. So all the airlines and websites like Expedia have vacation packages where they'll sell you the flight, hotel, car rentals, even things to do in one package and save you up to 40% off. So that can be a good hack too. Finally, I would say if you can just add some flexibility, 1 or 2 days on each side of your desired trip, flexible destinations, you can find some incredible deals. Usually there's a myth out there that if you wait to book till Tuesday at midnight, you're going to get a better deal. That's not true. But what is true is if you travel on Tuesday, Wednesday, or Saturday, sometimes you'll find cheaper flights because there's less business travel on those days. So there's definitely things you can do. Flexibility though is key when you're saving on cash or points bookings.
0: Yeah, you referenced those points and how they're kind of dwindling in value. So don't stockpile them. Use them if you got them now.
1: Yeah, I say earn them and burn them. I'm constantly looking for good sign-up bonuses on credit cards, and I think people are overly cautious around credit cards. I have 28 of them just because I like to get those sign-up bonuses, but okay. I also spend a lot of points because if the longer you sit on them, we just saw a devaluation this week from Marriott. Points became less valuable this weekend, and so that's the story as old as time now when it comes to miles and points.
0: Thanks, Clint. Clint Henderson, travel expert at The Points Guy. Coming up next on This Weekend, dumb phones having a moment.

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17: Hey, glad you could be with us. According to technology market research company Counterpoint, recent data shows an uptick in the sale of dumb phones with an increase year over year of about 25%. Also known as simple phones or feature phones, they are limited to basic functions. Analysis from Ian Marlowe, founder and CEO of FiTech Consultants. Ian, set this up.
18: What I tell you is it's not surprising. You know, we've seen that these types of phones have honestly been available in the market for, you know, the senior crowd for quite a while. And, you know, starting to see the application both for young kids and now a wider audience that wants to be connected but not too connected is, you know, a trend that's to be expected.
17: So you get the sense that this is more than just seniors? Like, could this trickle down across generations because of our, I guess, in some cases, desire to be unplugged?
18: Well, you know, I think it's twofold. One is that there's a continuing consolidation of a lot of the different services that we use. As an example, you know, you wake up and there were people where they're checking their Instagram, checking their Snapchat, checking their Facebook, checking LinkedIn. And in many cases, you know, they're also getting text messages related to the same information. So some of the things are becoming duplicative, number one. The second is if the information and the most common form of immediate communication is still text, it's about prioritization. And, you know, what we're finding is that, you know, you look at the market and there's this divergence. There are the people that want to be on the device all of the time and want all types of information, including research. And at the under end of the spectrum, we're getting people that are using it as an emergency communication device. And that divergence is very clear.
17: Yeah. We're speaking with Ian Marlowe. He's the founder and CEO of FiTech Consultants. We're talking about dumb phones making a comeback. I guess back up a second, just kind of explain the basics of these things. What do you get out of them?
18: Well, you know, the fact is that we still, the average person is communicating heavily via, you know, voice and text. You know, that really is true. The next real change that I honestly see is the dumb phones gaining complete capability to operate off of satellite. And that's going to be a game changer, because no matter where you will be on the planet, you'd be able to send a text message and send and receive calls and not use large amounts of data bandwidth. Now, that gives the ability for, you know, constant communication without the heavy load of all the things we're doing in terms of research. There's absolutely a market for that.
17: Wow. One of them is this thing called a light phone from a company called Light. And you basically what? You call and text and that's it. There's no like social media apps on it, for example. You can't go online, right?
18: Correct. You're utilizing the basic functionality of phone calls and text messages in a reliable communication format.
17: How about the popularity of these dumb phones in terms of a trend here? Are we seeing sales spike? Is that why we're using this phrase that they're making a comeback?
18: I think you're seeing an emerging market, and when anyone sees something emerge and that there is a market, there is a discussion around it. By no means has it gone, in my opinion, viral yet. But as you begin to look at submarkets, as an example, you know, we want to limit the screen time of, you know, anything with small children. But let's say, as an example, your small child is going on a field trip, or you want to be able to know where the whereabouts are. A smartphone is large. It would be need to be policed. But these are smaller phones, harking back to what we saw, you know, in the early to mid and late 90s.
17: Thanks, Ian. Ian Marlowe, founder and CEO of FiTech Consultants. Coming up next on This Weekend, the lost dog that was found at a World Cup watch party.

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0: Thanks for being with us. The night Mexico won a World Cup match against the Czech Republic, Ale Garcia was at home. Her brother called, but he was so excited, it was hard to understand him. He seemed to be saying he had seen her lost dog in a jubilant crowd of Mexico soccer fans, but that wasn't possible, she thought. The 24-year-old Garcia told the Washington Post she'd been searching for her runaway dog, LaGorda, for a month. No way, she thought, could LaGorda have made her way to the watch party. She connected with her brother on Facebook Live. Sure enough, a Mexico fan had lifted up her dog in a moment of joy and was dancing with her at that watch party in northeast Mexico. Moments after arriving at that party with a friend, LaGorda responded to her name being called, and the reunion with Ms. Garcia was complete. The six-year-old had lost about 15 pounds and injured her paw during her month on the streets, but has made a full recovery. That'll do it for this hour. For Nicole Murray, I'm Gordon Deal. Thanks for listening to This Weekend.
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7: KOA News Time is 6 o'clock. The battle to contain the Aspen Acres fire in southern Colorado continues, and more people are getting horrible news about their homes. Pueblo County Sheriff David Lucero says 254 homes in his county are destroyed.
8: Behind every one of those numbers is a family, cherished memories, and a lifetime of hard work. Our hearts go out to every person who has suffered such a devastating loss.
7: He added in Custard County, a total of 337 homes and more than 850 structures have been destroyed. A Colorado man who says he fell from a fourth-floor hotel room after being served tea during a therapy session is suing the therapist and their counseling service.
9: Jacob Ramirez says counselor Rachel McGuire served him the hallucinogen, then left him alone in the Colorado Springs hotel room preceding the fall. Ramirez landed on concrete and survived, but suffered severe head and chest injuries, resulting in $2 million in medical bills. Colorado voters decriminalized psilocybin in 2022, allowing it to be grown, consumed, and used for therapeutic purposes. Gordon Scott, KOA.
7: A heat wave is on the way to Denver with at least three consecutive days of high temperatures at 95 degrees or above. The first day of the heat wave is today.
10: Temperatures on Saturday and Sunday will quickly warm into the mid and upper 90s both afternoons. Sunday might bring a little bit of a breeze or windy conditions at times.
7: Fox 31 Chief Meteorologist Dave Frazier says the heat wave is expected to go at least through Thursday, and early in the week, we could be under heat advisories. Wildfire smoke won't be as much a factor. Our next update at 6:30. I'm Mindy Stone on KOA.
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12: Relatively light traffic across the Denver metro area right now, with no major stalls, delays, or crashes on any of your highways. No major stalls, delays, or crashes off highway either. Looks like Peña Boulevard is wonderful and wide open if you're heading to and from the airport right now. And it does look like the Boulder Turnpike is also clean and green if you're heading to and from Boulder right now. Fox 31 pinpoint weather. Mostly sunny today with a high of 96, overnight low 60. Sunday mostly sunny with a high of 97, overnight low 64. Current temperature in Denver, 66 degrees. I'm Vic D on KOA 850 AM and 94.1 FM.
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19: 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Okay, today I'm going to start with a question, so listen up. Are you in pain? Or if not you, do you know someone who is? Okay, well, we have the great fortune of having Dr. Janet McCarroll back in the studio with us today, and she's going to be talking about why pain has become an epidemic in this country and why so many people out there are suffering day after day after day needlessly. Well, Dr. Janet, it's great to have you back on the show. Great to see you again.
20: Oh, it's good to see you too, Chris. Thanks for having me back.
19: Oh, our pleasure. And for those that may not remember, Dr. Janet is an expert in alternative health and natural pain relief. She's a published author. She's dedicated the past 20 years of her professional career to educating and empowering others to be their own health advocate. She's made appearances on television programs such as Life Today with James Robison, the Christian Television Network, and Doctor to Doctor. She's also been a guest on over 500 secular and Christian radio and TV shows, including The Daily Buzz and Fox affiliates all over the country. Dr. Janet also serves as a member of the American Association of Pharmaceutical Scientists, and she's also a member of the American Association of Nutritional Consultants, and she's created several health formulas now that are literally helping millions of people out there regain their health and wellness. And Dr. Janet, I want to get right into this. I mean, we're talking about pain today. And it always amazes me that, you know, we have the technology to put men on the moon and bring them back again.
20: We do.
19: And yet we can't seem to get a handle on pain relief. I mean, what's going on?
20: The last time I was here, it was estimated that 43 million Americans were dealing with pain in their bodies.
19: That's just astounding.
20: But now that number's doubled to an estimated 86 million American adults. And that's why I'm here today. I really want to talk to you about this epidemic.
19: What kind of pain are we talking about here?
20: all the itises, rheumatoid and osteoarthritis. Mm-hmm. We got the bursitis, the tendonitis. We have fibromyalgia, neck pain and low back pain, mm-hmm. hip pain, knee pain, joint pain. And of course, we have injuries, you know, mm-hmm. and we have mm-hmm. the weekend warrior type things too. Mm-hmm. And actually, Chris, there's over 100 different types of pain syndromes. But the real issue, Chris, is we're failing to get to the root cause of the pain.
0: What's causing this pain epidemic out there? I mean, what is going on?
20: It's just the day that we live in right now. We have more stress than ever before.
0: Yeah, exactly.
20: And that causes pain syndromes ultimately. But I can tell you that there is a real natural solution that can help you get to the root cause of that pain. Mm-hmm. I created my glucosamine cream to take that cream, apply it exactly to where it hurts, mm-hmm. rub it in. It goes in instantly because I wanted to give targeted relief immediately.
0: Okay. So, all right.
20: If you're in pain, you want relief now.
0: Exactly. Well, how fast does your formula work?
20: Within 15 minutes.
0: Really?
20: 15 minutes. It's worked for me, my family, and hundreds of thousands of other people.
0: Now, for someone that may be interested in considering your glucosamine cream, I mean, what can it really do for you?
20: Okay, first of all, in 15 minutes, you're going to see a reduced pain.
0: Okay.
20: And it's going to help your body to lower inflammation. And with the inflammation lowered, you're mm-hmm. going to repair and rebuild your joints. That's going to, in turn, restore flexibility and mobility. You'll see daily, you'll begin to regain your life. You're going to play with your children and grandchildren again. You can get on the floor and get back up off the floor. You can exercise. Right. You can lose weight.
0: Right.
20: You're going to get around with more ease and comfort. And sleep, very importantly, if you can start to sleep again, because I know from personal experience that if you're in pain, you can't sleep. And mm-hmm. that's very important mm-hmm. when it comes to repairing, regenerating, and reclaiming your life.
0: And people out there are using your formula and getting these benefits?
20: Absolutely. They are, Chris. I hear it every single day. As a matter of fact, I have a few emails and letters that I brought with me, if you have a moment to hear a couple
0: of
20: them.
0: Sure, sure.
20: This is one from Henry from Ohio. He says, I've been suffering from rheumatoid arthritis for many, many years. I'm 77 years old. Hmm. I've been using Celebrex and Vioxx and other medications, but never had favorable results. I decided to order your glucosamine cream and have been very pleased with the results. I am now pain-free, for which I thank you.
0: Hmm.
20: I also have an email quickly from Florence from Hollywood who wrote, it's a miracle. I'm back to working in my yard and riding my bike thanks to you. So those are just little things that I've gotten, but there are hundreds to back those up. So there is a natural way to do this, and through the course of the show, we're going to give the listeners some real help.
0: Folks, I want to take a moment here to let you listeners know that if you want to try Dr. Jammet's Extra Strength Glucosamine Pain Relief Formula, there's a special toll-free number to call. 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Okay, well, if you're just joining us, we've been talking with Dr. Jammet McCarroll. She's a natural health expert. She's also an expert in dealing with pain relief. But we've been talking about how pain has a devastating effect on our overall health. And now how her glucosamine cream, this is a natural solution, is a way to really get to the, the root cause.
20: That's right.
0: Of pain in the body. Before we get into that, Dr. Janet, I'm going to ask you, I know this is hard for you because this is emotional, but I think it's important for people to understand how you got to where you are today or why, what's driving you. And if you could share that story, I'd sure appreciate it.
20: Well, it was birthed out of a lot of personal pain and pain that my husband had years ago. He had severe osteoarthritis throughout his body. At the same time, I had fibromyalgia.
0: Right.
20: So I was really on a quest to find something all natural to help him have a better quality of life and for myself as well. I mean, I had to function and raise three children during that time.
0: Well, let's talk a little bit about what's in your glucosamine cream.
20: Well, I did a lot of research on glucosamine. I knew how good it was. So I came across the fact that emu oil is a powerful natural anti-inflammatory and can carry most any ingredient right through your skin and deliver relief to your area of pain.
0: Okay.
20: So I took emu oil and glucosamine. I used boswellia, which is an Indian herb that's an anti-inflammatory.
0: Okay.
20: Bromelain, that's an enzyme known to be an anti-inflammatory.
0: Okay.
20: NSM, a natural organic sulfur, that is also just as important as glucosamine in rebuilding and repairing our joints.
0: Yep.
20: And so I put that all together in a cream that actually has no odor. It's greaseless. It doesn't freeze the pain. It doesn't burn the pain. It doesn't irritate your skin. Goes in, 15 minutes later, you have relief. So that's why I'm here, to share what I know and share what I have.
0: Right.
20: Because it
0: right.
20: works.
0: And I have this here, by the way, folks. Glucosamine cream, it comes in a plastic dispenser that has a pump top on it.
20: It's a pump and it's metered. You'll need 1 to 2 pumps depending on the area of pain, of inflammation.
0: Right.
20: It's sanitary, you know, no contamination. So you don't have to worry about it becoming rancid.
0: Okay. Now, in terms of this getting into your body then, you're talking about a couple things right here. Not only relieving the pain, but also
20: rebuilding.
0: The rebuilding part. So how does that work?
20: Once you apply the cream to that area that you're going to target, you get the inflammation to go down and the body heals itself. The body heals itself provided you give it the raw materials it needs. I'm giving you what you need for your body to take over and do the job it was meant to do, and that's heal.
0: Okay. And this is safe. You have nothing you have to worry about here?
20: You don't have to worry about a thing. If you're taking drugs for pain, it won't conflict with that at all. None of these ingredients
0: do. Okay, I was going to ask that. Okay. So what is then a realistic expectation? If somebody calls today and wants to try your glucosamine cream, what would you tell them?
20: I would say within the first 15 minutes, you're going to notice that your pain is greatly reduced or even eliminated.
0: Okay.
20: And then over time, you're going to rebuild and repair your joints with that inflammation being taken down. That's going to restore flexibility and mobility. And sleep. I mean, if you can sleep again, that's where our bodies get all of our recuperative, regenerative ability to heal. And then with that being taken care of, all the things that you love to do, you can start doing again, traveling, exercising, so you can lose weight.
0: Right.
20: You can socialize with family and friends. You can be the life of the party.
0: Yeah. Pain really changes who you are because of all of these other things you just can't do, or it's very difficult to deal with in terms of living a normal life
20: Well, you can't.
0: Life.
20: You're right. You can't live a normal life anymore.
0: Right.
20: Your life is changed forever until you get this thing taken care of, and you can.
0: Yeah. And you've got people out there that are already getting great results, right?
20: I brought some more emails and letters if you'd like to hear them.
0: Sure.
20: Okay. Let's see. Chris, here's one from Beverly from California. I would love for you to know how happy I am with your product. My feet and legs are usually in pain from being overweight and on my feet all day. At night, I can hardly get to sleep from the pain. I discovered by applying glucosamine to the painful areas, I'm able to get a good night's sleep. Thank you so much for making this possible. Here's one more, Chris, from Darlene from Pittsburgh, Pennsylvania. It's a miracle in a tube that truly does take away the pain. It works as nothing else I've ever tried. It worked quickly and eliminated all of the pain. Now, so to me, you know.
0: Are these kinds of responses unusual?
20: No.
0: Really?
20: They're the usual.
0: Really?
20: They're the usual. I mean, I must say that it does my heart good to hear these things because I know what it's like to suffer and I know what it's like to get relief. And every time, you know, I get one of these emails or these letters, it just confirms it. Hundreds of thousands of people have used my cream with great results.
0: That's great. All right, folks, I want to take a moment here to let you listeners know that if you want to try Dr. Janet's Extra Strength Glucosamine Pain Relief Formula, there's a special toll-free number to call. 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So what do you think, folks? This is pretty interesting, isn't it? Pain obviously is something that is a huge epidemic in this country. I don't think there's many of us, or any of us for that matter, that has not experienced pain from time to time, or maybe it's more serious, more chronic. And looking for a real solution here, understanding that perhaps the pharmaceutical approach is not the best approach at this point because there are so many side effects associated with these drugs out there.
1: That's right.
0: But looking at it from a natural standpoint, and Dr. Janet's glucosamine cream maybe make some sense here. I mean, this is again, putting back into your body. We do seem to discover time and time again that when you give your body what it needs, it knows what to do with it.
1: It does.
0: Knows how to fix the problem. It's only if it doesn't get those things
1: right. That
0: you continue to have the problem. And again, we've been talking about Dr. Janet's glucosamine cream, and this is a number of ingredients that you put together.
1: Right.
0: And is this good for any type of pain?
1: If you have pain of any kind, it's going to make a difference. I mean, I don't care how extreme it is, mm-hmm. and how minimal it is. It's going to give you relief. Now, if it's more extreme, of course, it may take a little longer. Mm-hmm. If you can take your pain from a 10 to a 5 and on down the line with continued use,
0: mm-hmm.
1: well, I'm telling you, that's very doable.
0: Yeah.
1: So this is really exciting to be able to share this with you.
0: Yeah. Again, I think one of the things that is important for people to understand, because mm-hmm. it's very unique, this is a cream.
1: Yes.
0: This is not a supplement.
1: Yeah,
0: no. There are lots of supplements out there.
1: Uh-huh.
0: And what do you tell someone that comes into your office and says, well, mm-hmm. Dr. Janet, you know, I've tried this, I've tried that, I've tried this, I've tried all of these things, and it did not work, so therefore the natural approach doesn't work.
1: First of all, for glucosamine, or MSM for that matter, it takes 90 days for them to notice something, if in fact they're going to notice anything, because they may not be breaking down and absorbing and utilizing if you're taking it orally.
0: Mm-hmm.
1: And after 3 months, people give up. People in pain, they want relief and they want it now.
0: Right.
1: And that's why I developed this cream. Again, 15 minutes, and I am telling you, you'll notice that it's going to the good.
0: Mm-hmm.
1: And so I just give you a challenge, you know, try it. You have nothing to lose.
0: Okay, again, we're talking about Dr. Janet's glucosamine cream here. And Dr. Janet, I mean, somebody calls today, gets your cream and tries it. What should they expect? Realistically,
1: within the first 15 minutes, as you use the cream, you'll notice the pain diminishes. And just as slowly as you got out of life,
0: mm-hmm.
1: you'll start to see yourself come back into life, and you'll see you'll want to call people again. You'll want to talk on the phone. You know, you'll want to go see your neighbors. You'll
0: mm-hmm.
1: want to go
0: mm-hmm.
1: take your kids to the park. You'll want to walk your dog again.
0: Yeah.
1: You'll want to do all these
0: things.
1: I think
0: it's just simple things. You'll wash the car.
1: The things other people take for granted.
0: Right, right.
1: You'll be able to do.
0: Right. But on the other hand, people want to know that, mm-hmm.
2: this is not just you saying this. They want to know that other people out there have been in their situations and right. have gotten results.
20: Well, I have letters and emails from people all over the country. Does my heart good, you know, to hear back. I have an email from Kay from New York. She says, I have arthritis in too many places and recently broke my right wrist. All these aches and pains are lessened within a few minutes of using the glucosamine cream. Your dispenser is easy to use and was especially appreciated when my wrist wasn't working very well. I will not be without this product. Here's one more. I've lost the pain in my knees and I can walk without any problems, climb stairs, sleep at night without pain. I'm so glad I heard about the cream. It makes me want to wake up in the morning. And that's exactly what we were just talking
2: that's
20: about.
2: That's interesting. Makes me want to wake up in the morning.
20: You see what I mean?
0: All right, folks. I do want to take a moment here to let you know that if you want to try Dr. Janet's Extra Strength Glucosamine Pain Relief Formula, there's a special toll-free number you can call right now. 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Okay, well, this has been really, really enlightening. We've been talking about pain, which unfortunately is a difficult subject for so many people. And we've been talking about Dr. Janet's glucosamine cream, which contains proven pain-fighting ingredients that not only help to reduce or even eliminate your pain, but also help to rebuild. And
20: that's
2: that's so important. There is an opportunity here to get on a path back to ultimate health.
20: You know, with pain, you have this what if thinking. What if this isn't going to get better? Am I going to wind up in a wheelchair?
2: Yeah.
20: What do I have? Is this terminal? Is this going to take me out? What's going to happen to my family?
2: Right.
20: What's going to happen to my job? So this is what America is going through. And the stress only perpetuates the pain syndrome.
2: Mm-hmm.
20: And so I'm here to tell you that help is on its way. It's time to take charge, be proactive, pick up the phone and try this.
2: So your glucosamine cream is all natural?
20: All natural.
2: And you just rub this right in the area
20: of
2: pain.
20: Put it right where it hurts.
2: Doesn't stink.
20: No
2: smell. Doesn't, and it's,
20: not greasy. Won't ruin your clothes.
2: And this is safe. You don't have to worry about interactions.
20: No,
2: nothing
20: not
2: to be concerned
20: at all.
2: About there. I meant to ask you, is this something that you can continue to use or should continue to use after, you know, let's say that you don't have pain anymore, but
20: keep
2: you still
20: replenishing.
2: If it happened
20: once, it can happen again.
2: Yeah.
20: So you want to keep replenishing all those building blocks that help us remain flexible.
2: Right.
20: So there you have it. It works. I'm living proof. So.
2: And what should you notice when you start using it?
20: More flexibility, less pain. You'll have more mobility. You're going to sleep better.
2: Mm-hmm.
20: You're going to get back into life.
2: Mm-hmm.
20: You know, it's funny. I have people tell me the first and second day they use it. They go, you know, I have a feeling for the first time that my well-being's returning.
2: Mm-hmm.
20: I'm going to be all right.
2: Yeah. And there are literally thousands of people that have benefited already.
20: Absolutely. We know that for a fact. The letters don't stop coming in. So
2: can you share a few more with us?
20: Sure. Let's see. I brought some more with me here. We've got Pam from Douglasville, Georgia. She says, my finger swelled and my doctor said it was carpal tunnel syndrome and I couldn't get any relief. So I rubbed a glucosamine cream on my fingers and hand and the pain was instantly gone. I keep this by my bed, in my purse, and at my workstation. Thank you, Dr. Janet. And Agnes sent this letter. I knit for hours at a time. It takes all the oil from my skin and my hands were so bad that they were cracked, bleeding, and very itchy. Plus, my hands hurt a lot too, sometimes waking me up at night. I would use your glucosamine cream on my hands and I'd have to tell you that it's better than any hand cream or lotions. Plus, the aching and pain have faded and my hands have never been so smooth. Emu oil also is an incredible skin conditioner, so that's a side benefit too.
2: Yeah.
20: So, you know, there's just all kinds of things as the testimonies keep pouring in.
2: Yeah.
20: So.
2: Well, Dr. Janet, unfortunately, we're about out of time here. Any final words of encouragement you want to leave with our listeners today?
20: Yes, absolutely, Chris. You know, pain, it can be your friend because it alerts you to take action. But pain becomes your enemy when you fail to take action. And that's what the show is all about. I want to encourage you to become proactive and go to the root cause of your pain. And I've offered you a real proven solution that's helped hundreds of thousands of people just like you across America over the past 10 years find relief. Now you can be one.

0: 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And be sure to join us again next week for another great show. I'm Chris McKay. Have a great day, everybody.
1: KOA News Time is 6:30. A housing bill became law at midnight, but without President Trump's signature. Trump said he's refusing to sign it because the Senate won't pass the Save America Act.
2: This housing bill passed with overwhelming support from Democrats and Republicans. Plus, it hits at one of the biggest issues for Americans right now, the cost of buying a home. And this bill aims to lower the cost by boosting supply, making homes cheaper to build, and restricting Wall Street investors from buying up single-family homes. And yet, Trump torpedoed the planned signing of this bill 10 days earlier, calling the bill a, quote, big yawn.
1: That's ABC's Selena Wang. Colorado senators are talking following their tour of the devastation from the Aspen Acres fire in southern Colorado. Senator Michael Bennett had strong praise for federal, state, and local firefighters who have stepped up to protect homes. Our next update at 7 o'clock. I'm Mindy Stone on KOA.
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4: Crash I-70 eastbound approaching Havana. Looks like it's off to the right shoulder. Please do exercise caution. Watch out for emergency crews, passengers, and vehicles. Crash I-70 eastbound approaching Tower. Looks like it's off to the right shoulder. Please do be cautious. Watch out for emergency crews, passengers, and vehicles. Outside of that, no major stalls, delays, or crashes on any of your Denver Metro highways. No major stalls, delays, or crashes off highway either. Fox 31 pinpoint weather, mostly sunny today with a high of 96, overnight low 60, currently 65 degrees. I'm Vic D on KOA 850 AM and 94.1 FM.
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7: Sometimes my head escapes and goes to another planet when you're talking about the markets and things like that. So I thought we could, here on Mile High Money, get a little bit of information from Adam, because you always make it so understandable, Adam. How about let's start with the word diversified. For those who are listening, what does that actually mean? That you have a lot of different stocks in your 401k?
8: Yeah, whenever I hear the word diversified, I think about, you know, we talked about how just me doing this for the last 25 years, right? I was born and raised in Denver. I'm not just licensed here, Jackie. I was born and raised here. I grew up off of Hamden and I-25, went to Hollywood.

0: Hills Elementary School, went to Cherry Creek High School, and I went to Fort Lewis to go play basketball in Durango, transferred a couple times. I was trying to make the basketball thing work out, but I didn't go very far. This is my home. You know, I'm not just licensed here. This is where I was born, and this is where I've raised, and I'm raising my kids. I love Colorado. And so I've done seminars all over Colorado. I've probably done, you know, over 100. And we'd put on these education workshop seminars, whatever you want to call them. And we'd have, you know, 50 to 100 people come. And I, you know, Roger, one of my kind of a mentor for me, helped me when I wanted to start my own business, really helped me out and kind of showed me the ropes. And so he would do these workshops with me, and my wife would be the estate planning attorney. And she'd talk about wills and trusts, and we'd talk about different portfolios and how the stock market works and annuity products and life insurance and long-term care insurance, all these different things. And I'll never forget, we had a little old lady that told me, you know, we were talking after the workshop, and she said, she told me how diversified she was.
1: Okay.
0: Because she had $100,000 in six different banks, six different CDs at six different banks.
1: Okay.
0: And so that was diversified for her. And I said, you know, so there's different ways you can diversify, right? Whether it's using different products or strategies or institutions, whether it's using different, you know, whether stocks, or I hate using the word bonds, but stocks or bonds or mutual funds, or, you know, we want different sectors, we want different stocks, we want different regions, we want different countries, we want, you know, so diversification, it can sound comforting, especially when someone owns, you know, broad market funds, but concentration can hide inside the label, and retirees need to know what they actually own before withdrawals begin. And you talk about the S&P 500, you talk about the Dow Jones or the NASDAQ, but, you know, the S&P 500, it includes 500 leading companies, and it covers about 80% of available U.S. market capitalization. But when you go in there and you look at the S&P, you know, the 10 largest companies represent almost 40% of the index by you know, middle of last year. And so, and that doesn't mean the index is bad. It just means retirees should understand the exposure. And, you know, checking concentration is not market timing. It's risk awareness. And I meet with so many people that have got, you know, say it's a husband and a wife, and they've both got IRAs, they both have Roth IRAs, and they both have, you know, transfer on death, non-qualified accounts. And they're all the exact same. They're all positioned the exact same way. And that drives me crazy when we're going, hey, you know, who's looking over this stuff? Why are you positioned this way? And, but when we talk about, you know, the concentrated positions, and we talk about the Mag 7 and but I mean, you're talking about NVIDIA, talking about Apple, Google, Microsoft, Amazon, Broadcom, Meta, and Tesla. You know, that's where a big chunk of your money is with those companies, and whether you like it or not. And so, you know, if you're just in index funds inside your 401k, that's where your money is. It's with those. And then as you get closer to retirement, it gets moved over into bond funds. That's what's happening inside your 401k, you know, whether you like it or not. And so, you know, diversification, that's a high overview on diversification and concentrated risks. And, you know, you got to be careful for that, especially when you're hitting that financial red zone, Jackie.
1: Mm-hmm. I'm glad you understand it and you're licensed to help people understand it, because it seems rather complicated to me. I mean, it's complex. Is that a better word?
0: Yeah. I mean, I've got this chart that I've got certain things that I give people. We talk about the, you know, the value of a financial advisor and what it's really worth, and you know, this Vanguard and Fidelity report and the 12 retirement risks I talk about every week, you know, things that I give out to clients. And, you know, when I'm meeting with a client and going over, because you're thinking about doing business with me, and, you know, here's what's available. You know, we got individual stocks where we could make a lot of money or we could lose a lot of money. Then we've got, you know, mutual funds or index funds where we're not going to make as much, but we're not going to lose as much, where we've got a group of 50 stocks or 500 stocks. And then we've got, you know, other products, but that's, you know, diversification, it's, do we have one stock? Do we have 50 stocks? Are we in the same sectors? Is it all technology? I mean, that's where people are at right now. You know, you think about this, Jackie. So let's say you got a 401k that you started 25 years ago. And at the time, you wanted a 50-50 stock bond mix, okay? But stocks have just taken off over the last 25 years. So now your portfolio is a 90-10 stock bond mix because bonds haven't done anything and stocks have taken off. Is that how you want to be positioned? Is 90% of your money in stocks right now? And so that's, you know, why you want to work with someone, why you want to get reviews and a second pair of eyes looking at things. I mean, that's, you know, those numbers aren't probably 100% accurate, but that's, you know, when you put money in a target date fund or you put money in the market and forget about it. I mean, stocks have done really well, but if you're getting close to retirement, should you have that much money in the market in stocks, or do we need to reallocate? Do we need to diversify and say, hey, let's do an in-service rollover. Let's take this money and do a 60-40 mix or whatever that mix is for you. But, you know, diversification is a good thing. It used to be stock bond, where stocks are going up, typically bonds aren't doing anything. And then stocks are going down. Hopefully my bonds are making some interest for me. But back in 2022 was a year where that didn't happen, where stocks got creamed and bonds got creamed. And so I think that was a big wake-up call for people going, is this the best place for my safe money is having in bonds? And the answer is no. Again, there's a better, smarter, cheaper, safer, more efficient way of doing things, but you got to pick up the phone, get with Holly, get on my calendar, and let me show you.
1: Sure. 800-467-0737. 800-467-0737. To reach Adam Mohler, what's the most fun thing you guys talk about when starting this process? I mean, you listen to what their needs and wishes are, right, for their retirement years. Do some dreaming with them, Adam?
0: Yeah, it's, you know, I again, it goes back to is there a better way of doing things? I love educating people, Jackie. I love going, hey, here's where we're at now. And here's where you're trying to get to. What's going to be the best way for you to get there? And there's going to be a couple different paths. And I love it when I can see people when they take a breath and their shoulders drop a little bit and go, you know, he's taking care of me. I'm going to be able to live the retirement of my dreams. I, you know, my income is covered. My long-term care, you know, I have a plan for long-term care. My estate planning has been done. You know, I like it when I can see that relief and going, I'm taken care of. Like, I don't have to worry about this anymore. I'm with the right group. I'm with the right, inside that group, I'm with the right strategies and solutions, and I don't have to worry anymore. What a great feeling. I don't have to worry about my income in retirement. I don't have to worry that the market's going to crash 30% next year because I'm covered. It doesn't matter if 2000 comes along again and the S&P drops 50%, 2008 comes along again, 2022 comes along. It doesn't matter because I'm taken care of.
1: That feels really good. They can walk out and you can see that separation between their ears and their shoulders. That's always a good feeling. That we don't have to worry about how we're going to fund our retirement. Even, Adam, if someone does have a private pension, you can talk to them about, I can't even think about which companies have a private pension in the metro anymore, but you can talk to them about that and maybe moving that into something more sustainable.
0: Yeah, absolutely. I mean, there's, you know, again, there's something that we can help you with. And I know, you know, we've had a lot of listeners that have called in lately, Jackie, and they said, you know, Adam, we're concerned about this market volatility. We've saved well, but we're concerned about the market volatility we're seeing, and we're concerned about having enough to last through retirement. Making sure that folks have an income plan that will last their entire life. That's what drives us, Jackie. That's what we're good at. That's what we do day in and day out. So again, I'm going to open up my calendar for the next 10 callers. We're offering a no cost, no obligation financial review. In this analysis, you're going to get a fee report. You're going to get a risk assessment. I will personally help educate you in how to recognize unnecessary losses in your portfolio and see if by simply protecting your retirement investment, you could experience dramatic growth potential. Secondly, we're going to perform a tax analysis to reveal how you could possibly reduce your taxes and increase your cash flow. We'll also develop a customized income plan utilizing proven strategies, which could strengthen your retirement income and take the worry out of living in retirement. In short, we're going to take the guesswork out of financial planning for you. So again, for the next 10 callers, it's a comprehensive financial review from a licensed fiduciary that we're providing complimentary with no obligation. If you call right now, we'll also include our latest educational resource, How to Retire Worry-Free. This report is invaluable And the knowledge inside could save you thousands in retirement.
1: Here, let's get busy with this. 800-467-0737. 800-467-0737. Call Adam and talk to him about it. And even if somebody is working with someone else, Adam, and they're interested in this topic of wealth concentration or even rebalancing because they're getting close to retirement, and maybe all they have is a broker who's holding some accounts for them. I mean, you're kind of, you could be the ringleader for all of it to make it all go around.
0: Absolutely, Jackie. And most of the clients that come in are working with someone, right? Hmm. If you saved up a little bit of money, usually you're working with someone. And so, but who are you working with and what are they showing you and what are they helping you with? You know, you're listening to this show and something piques your interest in calling in, whether it's more return, less risk, less fees, whether it's working with a fiduciary, with an independent planning firm, whether it's the estate planning or the long-term care planning or the personal pension. There's something that we can do for you. And I mean, most people have an advisor. You know, whether that's good, that's bad. I mean, my job's not to throw someone under the bus, but hey, can we be more efficient? Can we get you a smoother ride to the finish line?
1: And again, that phone number is 800-467-0737. That sounds good. A smoother ride to the finish line. 800-467-0737.
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1: Questions, questions, questions. No question is a bad question. It's Mile High Money with Adam Moeller of AJM Financial. All right, Adam, you ready to knock some of these out?
0: Let's do it. The only bad question is the one that you don't ask.
1: Isn't it so true?
0: Yeah.
1: But people, when they get into any situation like this, they don't want to feel like a dum-dum.
0: Yeah, I mean, you know, Jackie, this is what I've been doing for 25 years. You know, whatever kind of business my listeners are in, whether they're engineers or, you know, doctors or lawyers or teachers or, you know, I don't have all the answers on that stuff. I mean, you'd have to educate me, just, you know, so roles reverse here. I'm educating people and I love questions. I love, you know, when people have good, hard questions for me. Every conversation is, you know, I say, is there anything else? What about this? What about that? You know, is there anything else that you want to ask me? How do you feel about this? And it's, you know, that's how we start those conversations. And I try to make it easy for people to ask me anything they want. And I tell them I'm an open book. Fire away. You want to ask me something? Fire away. I am an open book and let me have it. And it kind of is an icebreaker there where they go, man, I can ask this guy anything I want. And usually they'll ask me something that'll, you know, kind of just get the ball rolling. So
1: very good. Well, let's get the ball rolling here. We've got a question from Alex, and he's lives over on the west side there in the Columbine neighborhood. And he is asking, well, stating first, we're comfortable, but we don't want to be sold something when we ask for a second opinion. So how do we keep this conversation objective?
0: Wow, thanks for the question. Thank you for listening. Jackie, I'm going to ask you a question.
1: Okay.
0: What am I selling? It took you too long. I'm not selling anything.
1: You're not selling anything.
0: I'm not selling anything.
1: Oh, I was going through the thing in my mind going, well, you're not a salesman, so.
0: So it's not all gold. It's not all real estate. It's not all stock. It's not all annuity. It's not all life insurance. It's a process that we use. It's strategies. It's solution. I don't know what I can help you with. Maybe I can't help you with anything. But having that second pair of eyes looking at it going, hey, if you're working with someone and you're happy, why'd you call in? Why'd you call in? Because there's something that's on your mind. Mm-hmm. And so what is our process? You know, let's do an income analysis for you. Let's do a tax review. Let's do a risk review. Let's do a beneficiary review. What about long-term care strategies? What about the estate planning? And so, you know, there is something that we can help you with. Again, if we look at where you're at, where you're trying to go, where your funds are right now, who's managing them, if you tell me, hey, here's my advisor and here's where my funds are, I'm going to say, well, I'm guessing this is what your portfolio looks like. I'm guessing here was the return you had in 2022. Here's how it's done the last few years. And here's some ideas that we could probably improve upon. Again, whether it's more return, whether it's less risk, whether it's less fees, mm-hmm. you know, how are you positioned in which accounts? I mean, there's some of these things that I hate when I talk about things I hate and things I love and things I'm a fan of and things that I hate variable annuities. I hate the Red Wings. I hate the Chiefs. I hate the Raiders. I hate the Lakers. I hate the Spurs. You know, I hate variable annuities. The thing I hate the most, though, Jackie, is when I do an analysis for someone and they bring their statements in and they've got Roth IRAs with a bunch of money in them and it's positioned in money market accounts and bonds. Because that money we're never paying tax on again. No one's ever paying tax on that money again. So if there's one account we want to grow to either use tax-free in the future, we don't have to take RMDs out of it. It's going to be tax-free when we take it out. Or if we pass away, it goes tax-free to our kids. Let's go and grow that money. You know, I had some clients come in last week, say, a bunch of bonds in their Roth IRAs, and it drives me crazy. And so, you know, where are your accounts and how are they positioned? And maybe I can help you. Maybe I can't. But I, you know, come on in. Let's, you know, let's have a cup of coffee. Let's see where you're at. I'm not selling anything. Okay?
1: Good. That's very reassuring. And if you would like to sit down with Adam, Alex, here is the number. It's 800-467-0737, 800-467-0737. Holly, Adam's assistant, will pick up your call even right here on the weekend. So anybody listening, you can use that number. Don't be shy about waiting till Monday. There's no need because Holly's going to pick up the call.
0: And Jackie, I want to mention one other thing. Just, you know, a useful second opinion should either confirm what's working, identify gaps, or a lot of times I make it easy. I love educating people. I don't just say that so much. I really do. I love educating people. And I can't tell you the amount of people that have come in and go, wow, now I understand what I have. Their advisor never explained to them why they had a certain product, how it worked, how the fees worked on it. So again, it's a useful second pair of eyes or a second opinion should either confirm what's working, identify gaps, or you should get a better understanding of what you have.
1: Mm-hmm. Very good. Again, Adam's number, 800-467-0737. Get a better understanding of what you have. Gosh, that's the whole goal of this thing. All right, here we have Winston in Broomfield. He says, we're 62 and 64, and we want someone to look at everything, not just the portfolio, but what should a real retirement review cover?
0: Thank you for the question, and thank you for listening. And so, you know, I start with income sources, right? That's what kind of where we start with income sources. You know, what do we need in retirement, and where are we getting it from? You know, we got Social Security, maybe you have a pension. And then it's really, you know, these different investment accounts, and which ones do we withdraw from first, and how are they positioned? But income sources, right? Tax return, what are we doing about taxes? Is there a way that we can reduce, eliminate, cut taxes for you? what account types do you have? What risk exposure do you have? What about healthcare timing? You know, the long-term care planning, the Medicare, estate documents, you know, beneficiaries. You know, there's a lot that we cover and a lot that we look at. You know, Vanguard's latest reporting shows balances and savings rates tell only part of the story. You know, the retirement paycheck still has to be built. You know, how are you getting this income? What happens if we see another 2,000, like the S&P dropped 50%, what happens to your retirement income if next year we see another 2008 when the market dropped 40%? Mm-hmm. What happens with your retirement income if we see another 2022 and the market was down 25%? You know, so the review should connect decisions instead of leaving each account on its own. And so I think it's, you know, everyone's different in who they're working with and where their money is. But if you're not working with an independent planning firm and a fiduciary firm, I feel like you're missing the boat. So come on in, get on my calendar, get with Holly, and she'll put you on my calendar. And I'm happy to give you a second pair of eyes looking at this and seeing if you're on track or if we need to make some adjustments.
1: 800-467-0737. Again, it's Holly who picks up the call, and you just book right into Adam's calendar at a time that's convenient for both of you. 800-467-0737. All right, we got Mike in Denver, and he's asking you, well, stating first, our portfolio did well, Adam, but I'm not sure the risk still matches a retirement paycheck. Ooh, what should we do first?
0: Wow, thanks for the question, and thank you for listening. And yeah, I mean, if your portfolios aren't doing really well right now, you know, that's a red flag. I mean, the market's been up, just the plain S&P 500 the last 3 years, up over 20%, up over 20%, up almost 20%. That's with no fees. That's with no management. That's just the S&P 500. And so, you know, what's your risk? You know, we always talk about that. What's your time horizon? What's your risk tolerance? Where's the income coming from? You know, or is there a withdrawal strategy in place? You know, is there a personal pension in place? If you have a personal pension or a withdrawal strategy, then how you're positioned in the market is, you know, if you already have a guaranteed lifetime income coming in, then it, you know, you can be a little bit more aggressive. You know, you think about the S&P, you know, the top 10 S&P 500 companies represent almost 40% of the index. And so, you know, what's your risk exposure here? You know, good past performance can create a bigger future exposure than the retiree realizes. And, you know, I think that if you're getting close to retirement, you know, if you're doing really well, the market's really going good, sometimes you can get a little overconfident and going, hey, this is going to be how it is. We're making 20% a year every year going forward. And that's not going to happen. And so, you know, I'd say, let us do a review for you. Let us do an analysis for you. See how you're positioned. See if we can make some adjustments to continue to get you good return, but maybe just reducing some of the risk there. But you know, it's a great question, and I think everyone's been doing really well in the market. The market's been rocking and rolling. But where's it going to go going forward? You know, is the right market going to be up, down, flat? How, you know, does that, if the market's down, how does that affect your income in retirement? And so I'd want an income plan.
1: Sure. Especially if you are planning to retire sooner than later, and you're, you know, depending on that money and then the market drops, you don't really have too many more options but to accept that loss unless you start working on it. You know, now with Adam, 800-467-0737, 800-467-0737. Adam, we're rolling towards the end.
0: Jackie, and what you just mentioned is that sequence of return risk. Mm-hmm. You retire and the market drops and you're taking money out. We call that dollar cost ravaging. And what's going to happen to your account? So, yeah, Jackie, you know, great show today. I love doing this show with you. 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
0: Thanks, Jackie.
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4: Information presented on this program is believed to be factual and up-to-date, but we do not guarantee its accuracy and it should not be regarded as a complete analysis of the subjects discussed. Discussions and answers to questions do not involve the rendering of personalized investment advice, but are limited to the dissemination of general information. A professional advisor should be consulted before implementing any of the options presented. Encompass More Asset Management is registered as an investment advisor with the SEC and only transacts business in states where it is properly registered or is excluded or exempted from registration requirements. Registration with the SEC does not imply a certain...
5: The preceding was a paid advertisement. The opinions, viewpoints, and promises made during the preceding program are not those of KOA, its staff, management, or parent company, iHeartMedia Incorporated. 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
1: 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The firefight continues and the cleanup is just beginning from the Aspen Acres fire, which continues to burn across parts of several counties in southern Colorado. Both Colorado senators toured the damage Friday, and Senator Hickenlooper warned people across the state to prepare their own homes for the next wildfire.
2: So many of the houses up there, it's like a miracle they were spared, but it's because somebody put the time in. That's not a bunch of money, it's not a bunch of time, but they hardened the area around there and defended the perimeter of their home.
1: Mandatory evacuations remain for Beulah and Rye, but other areas are now downgraded, so some people are allowed back. The damage assessment teams in Pueblo and Custer counties report 337 homes destroyed. The forecast for the next several days is not helpful to any of the fires burning across the state. Temperatures along the Front Range will be in the upper 90s for several days, with the hottest days at the beginning of the work week.
3: Doesn't look like we'll get to records. Most of the records for the week ahead are at 101 or 102. But on Monday, the record is 100 degrees. It's our hottest day with a forecast high of 98.
1: That's Fox 31 Chief Meteorologist Dave Frazier. Santa Fe Drive northbound is closed between Evans and Florida. The closure began at midnight as the city installs two large portions of a pedestrian bridge over Santa Fe and the train tracks. Department of Transportation and Infrastructure's Nancy Kuhn says this will connect two neighborhoods to each other and to the Evans RTD station.
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1: Kuhn says the road will reopen on Monday morning at 5 a.m. Our next update at 7:30. I'm Mindy Stone on KOA.
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6: Crash I-70 eastbound approaching Havana. It does look like it's off to the right shoulder. Please do exercise caution. Watch out for emergency crews, passengers, and vehicles. Crash I-70 eastbound approaching Tower. Again, off to the right shoulder. Please do exercise caution. Watch out for emergency crews, passengers, and vehicles. Outside of that, no major stalls, delays, or crashes on any of your Denver Metro highways. No major stalls, delays, or crashes off highway either. Fox 31 pinpoint weather. Mostly sunny today, high temperature of 97 degrees, overnight low of 60 degrees, currently 65 degrees. I'm Vic D on KOA 850 AM and 94.1 FM.
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13: 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Linda, it is great to be with you here. And yes, gotta talk about this hype, Linda. You know, it can be exciting. And, but we're going to bring some clarity here and just help people be maybe a little more confident in their choices moving forward. Does that sound good?
14: I think that sounds like a great idea, Alex.
13: Yes.
14: I love it.
13: Absolutely. So we'll talk about that today. Also later on, excited to meet, introduce to you all, Jack Fitzgerald from the team here at Blue Heron Capital. Also, we'll talk estate and legacy planning. And then, of course, our mailbag segment later on. And before we get too started here with everything, I do want to provide this phone number for you. Please do jot this down. If you hear something that resonates with you or an offer that you would like to take advantage of, or maybe you are ready to come in and visit, that number is 720-405-4040. If you do have at least $500,000, maybe $1 million or more in investable assets, and you'd like to talk about crafting your written retirement income plan, again, all you need to do is call or text the word visit to the number 720-405-4040. All right, Linda, the topic of the day. Why do so many confident, successful people still get pulled in when the media and others start buzzing about the next big investment opportunity? I'm sure that you deal with this sometimes.
14: Well, we do. Absolutely. We know all kinds of folks who get pulled into those things, get really excited about it and jump all over it. Right. You know, even though they may ask us, what do you think about this? Can I put a large amount of my retirement portfolio into this one stock?
13: Mm.
14: And of course, we always say no.
13: Yeah, probably not. Yes, not a good idea.
14: It doesn't really matter which wonderful stock it is, because what we've learned over long term is you just don't want everything in your portfolio in one stock. Now, yeah. Could you buy some of it? Sure. But one of the things to remember when new issues come out, IPOs come out, there can be an awful lot of hype with those. And quite often they come out at one price, they run up really fast, and then they fall equally fast. That's not always 100% of what happens. But I remember several years ago, there was one that came out. I'm not going to name it.
13: Sure.
14: People were just so excited about that particular stock. A lot of folks were. We had a lot of clients calling saying, gosh, I've got to invest in that because I really believe in it. I think it's going to go places and, mm-hmm. you know, whatever their reasons were.
13: Yeah.
14: And so we'd say, well, of course you can do some in it, but we just don't want to put everything there. Luckily, folks listen to us.
13: Yes.
14: So, you know, the ones who really wanted to invest in that particular new stock, IPO, did. They put some in it, but they listened to our suggestion. Don't put it all there. Just, you know, put a little bit there so you can see what's going to happen over time. Well, doggone it, it's fallen like 84% since it was issued.
13: Mm.
14: Not to say it's a bad stock or was a bad stock, but that was one example of, gee whiz, there was so much hype around it. It was so exciting to the people who really liked the premise of that particular stock and who was behind it and so on. But it doesn't always play out in the long term. Will it come back? Don't know. You know, we never know for sure what's going to happen in the stock market. Nobody does. If they tell you they do, they're probably fibbing. So, you know, don't know. But luckily, the folks that we work with who were super excited about it, you know, heeded the message and just put some in. So, you know, the fact that that particular investment went down so fast, so quickly, it didn't crater their retirement plan. That's the bottom line. You want to protect your retirement plan. But a lot of times, you know, when you hear everybody getting excited about something, it's hard not to get excited about it. Sometimes if they're people that you kind of think you want to be like them, there's that fear of missing out, FOMO, they call it. And you think, oh my gosh, everybody's doing it. I got to get in there and do it too, whatever it might be.
15: Right.
14: Now, you know, it's kind of like when you were growing up and you went home and told your mom, everybody's doing whatever it was. I want to go do this too. And mom wisely says, I don't think that's a really good idea. I doubt that everyone is actually doing it. And let's rethink this.
15: Right.
14: You know, that was my mom. She would always come back with kind of a reasonable approach to it. Maybe we can do a little bit of that, but I don't think we should do all of it. If I really wanted to push it and argue about it, which kind of was my nature sometimes, I'm sure you couldn't imagine it.
15: I was the same way, Linda. Don't worry about it.
14: Teenager, you think you know everything, you know?
15: Yes.
14: Then she say something like, well, if they were all going to run up to the edge of a cliff and jump off, would you do that too?
15: Oh, we've all heard that line. We've eye rolled it, but how true that statement is. Yes.
14: Yeah, it goes on generation to generation. But mom was right.
15: Mom's always right.
14: All the time.
15: Let's be honest.
14: Right.
15: Yes. Yeah. Well, and Linda, as we're thinking about this, how does having an established written retirement income plan help with this kind of thing? So maybe you have a client, they come to you, there's buzz around something new. Like you said, there's FOMO, everybody's saying it's so great. How does having that plan help kind of guide
14: your needs and so on? So when something new comes up, then it's easy to hold it up and say, okay, does this make sense with your investment plan? Can we fit it in someplace? You know, for example, a small amount of whatever it is that just came out that you liked so well might make a lot of sense, but let's look at it and see how it fits with everything else. You don't want to just throw your entire investment plan and philosophy and goal out the window when something new happens in the stock market. And when we have a diversified portfolio, it's easier to weather those storms that can happen in the markets because, you know, markets get very excited and run way up and then something comes out in the news and they drop like a rock and then they run up and they drop. You know, it just does that all the time. So much volatility. So if we can have a plan, a written retirement income plan and a written philosophy of how you want to invest, then it's much easier to know how to react to those kinds of things. You don't feel like you just have to jump off a cliff, so to speak. One of our clients came in one time. That was his first question to me when we sat down. Well, who's going to talk me off the cliff? I said, well, we hope you're not getting anywhere near a cliff.
15: But at least he had that awareness to know, you know, I might be tempted to jump off this cliff.

0: I'm going to need you to tell me not to.
1: And we're right here for that. We're going to be with you all the way and help you talk through whatever's going on in your life as well as in markets and so on. You know, if that sounds like something you're looking for with your investment strategies and you're planning for your future, your retirement years, then we encourage you to think about giving us a call. Of course, you know, you need to have saved for your retirement. So that's why we always say if you've saved at least $500,000, a million or more, and you really would like to sit down with someone maybe for a second opinion, we offer second opinions all the time, just to review what you've done so far and see if it makes sense, see if you ought to be thinking about anything different. We're glad to talk with you about all those kinds of things. And, you know, when we do a second opinion, if it all looks good and looks like everything, you know, is going well, you're doing fine, we're going to tell you that too.
2: Yeah.
1: So it's, you can rest assured, we're looking at it with, you know, open mind and what makes sense based on what you've told us about yourself and what we know about planning for the future and so on. 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
2: Thank you for joining us again for Your Money, Your Retirement. I'm Alex Dingman alongside the team from Blue Heron Capital, of course, led by Linda Gardner, CEO and co-founder of Blue Heron Capital right here in Englewood, Colorado. The team serving the Denver metro area, all of Colorado and beyond. Also with us is Zach Roberts, financial advisor, IRMA certified planner, co-owner of Blue Heron Capital, and also a federal retirement consultant. And to that point, we have another member of the Blue Heron Capital team with us today, and that is Jack Fitzgerald, who is also a certified federal retirement consultant. And Jack will talk about the power behind that. But yes, Jack is also a fully licensed paraplanner, spent 9 years in the Air Force. Thank you for your service there, my friend. Also very familiar now with the government benefits and retirement accounts. And so first off, welcome to the program, Jack. It is great to have you. I've already heard great things about you, and I'm sure you're going to do amazing things for the clients of Blue Heron Capital.
0: Great. Thank you so much, Alex. Yeah, really excited to be here. Really excited to talk federal employee benefits, and yeah, happy to get started at Blue Heron.
2: Absolutely. Making your radio debut, my friend. And
0: that's right.
2: It'll be fun. All right. So first off, though, if you could explain to folks the federal retirement consultant designation. What does that mean, Jack?
0: Yeah, absolutely. It's a specialized professional credential designation really created for financial professionals that have demonstrated a competency and knowledge of federal employee benefits. And so really, you know, we want to help federal employees understand what benefits they have and then help them, you know, get into a successful retirement with those benefits.
2: No, that sounds amazing. And I'm sure there's a lot of unique situations and things to consider for a federal employee. So if I'm a federal employee out there, why is it so important that I work with someone who has been trained specifically to handle this type of retirement?
0: Yeah, you're right, Alex. It's very nuanced. Everyone's situation is going to be different in the benefits that they receive. You know, we can go into the FERS, which is a federal employee retirement system, the civil service retirement system, if you're part of that one. So the CSRS also can discuss, you know, thrift savings plans, and then some of those ancillary benefits too, like the health insurance plans, the life insurance and long-term care insurance. So really what it means to speak with an FRC like we have here is we're knowledgeable in your benefits. We can speak your language on those benefits because they're sometimes like a foreign language. And, you know, how can we coordinate the benefits that I receive in retirement across like the five key areas of planning and retirement?
2: Yeah, no, that sounds amazing. And Linda, I know that this just adds to the repertoire there and the abilities for your team to help folks out. And that's what it's all about, is really being able to help all types of folks with their retirement. And in this area, really focusing on those federal employees.
1: Well, that's absolutely right. Alex, thank you for mentioning that. You know, we've been working with federal employees for quite a while.
2: Yeah.
1: And so not our first rodeo by any means, but we thought there are so many really important things to consider from the perspective of federal employees when they get ready to retire. So many different benefits, and some may be available to one person, but not quite in the same way to the next person.
2: Yep.
1: And how do you sort it all out? And so we thought it only made sense to have some of our team members here become certified in handling that kind of benefit question and that kind of planning. And so that's why Zach and Jack are both certified now for the federal employee benefit program. So what we'd like to do is just invite any of you who are federal employees, or you're married to a federal employee or government employee, and you're wondering, okay, how do we really know what to do next? What would work out best for us? And you just want another opinion on it, a second opinion, or maybe a first opinion, then we're glad to visit with you about that. And we encourage you to just give us a call at 720-405-4040. That's 720-405-4040. You can give us a call, or you can text the word visit, V-I-S-I-T, to that same number and schedule a complimentary 20-minute phone visit with one of our advisors to begin talking about your situation and see what makes sense.
2: Yeah, no, that sounds great. And that is the voice of Linda Gardner, CEO and co-founder of Blue Heron Capital. And also with us today, Zach Roberts and also Jack Fitzgerald, both who are federal retirement consultants. And Jack, you mentioned here we have two different systems, and we do not, I think we could probably do a whole show on the difference maybe between the two systems. But anything that jumps out to you as we're talking about either the civil service retirement system or the federal employee retirement system, anything that's important for people to know to distinguish the two?
0: Yeah, absolutely, Alex. And you're right. We probably could do a full show on each of those systems there. So kind of the big differences between the two, the CSRS, that was the legacy system. You know, employees started before January 1st, 1984. They were in that system. That's typically like your annuity benefit that you've paid into. Mm. So it's based on what you call the high three. So it's the highest average basic pay over any three consecutive years. And then there's annuity multipliers and also based on your time in service there. Big note here is you likely didn't pay into Social Security. So you're not going to potentially get a Social Security benefit there. And the agency that you're employed with also didn't match your thrift savings plan, your TSP contributions. Mm-hmm. So that's one big differentiator. Now, FERS took over in 1987 as the default employee system. So the federal employee retirement system. This is commonly referred to having like a three-legged stool. So you're going to have that annuity benefit that's based on a similar calculation. You did pay into Social Security, so you may be eligible for those Social Security benefits. And then lastly is the thrift savings plan where you were getting a agency match and contribution as well. So those are kind of the key differences between the two.
2: No, I think that's wise. Yeah.
6: Well, Jack, I'm glad we kind of mentioned about the FERS piece too, because that's kind of where we can come in as FRCs for folks and help kind of plan around that three-legged stool as well too. Because like you mentioned, the CSRS folks, pretty pension heavy at that point. But with the FERS folks, there's that portion that you know, you've got obviously the Social Security and that annuity as well, but you've also had a responsibility for that third leg of that stool to save for your retirement as well. And that's really where we can come alongside too, is help translate. You know, you mentioned this earlier as well, and you know, government employees and federal employees know that they love their acronyms. They love all the code words for it too. I remember my brother that currently serves in the Marine Corps calls. He always talks about what he's working on, and I have to remind him, you got to translate that to plain English for me too, because I'm not in the Corps, my friend. So, but that's where we can come alongside and help translate those things and coordinate that and put together that full retirement income picture for you too. Because, you know, like we've talked about today, federal employees have a very unique retirement system, and it's fantastic. And it's navigating that to fit your plan, your family, and your goals.
2: No, I love that. And what about helping a client who maybe has unfortunately lost a spouse who was a federal employee? I know this is a situation that you are prepared to help with as well.
1: Oh, it sure is. You know, Alex, actually, we did that just recently. One of our long-term client couples, the spouse passed away who was a government employee and had a TSP and other benefits available. And so we were able to come alongside and help the surviving spouse do the claims and make the decisions about how to handle the TSP and other kinds of things like that, because there are a variety of different answers to the question of what should I do with this account or these accounts? How should I invest them? Should I just leave them there? If I take them out, what are my choices? If I move them into an inherited IRA account versus just move them into my own account, what makes sense, my own IRA account, what makes more sense? And we really gave a lot of tax analysis to those questions to figure out what would absolutely maximize the amount of money in the surviving spouse's pocket and minimize how much had to get sent away to taxes. And it just makes a big difference how you do those kinds of transactions. So, you know, we got through a very difficult situation. It's always hard to lose your spouse, no matter what. That part's hard. But we can come alongside and help with the financial side of things so that at least that part doesn't have to be nearly as hard. Mm. 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That's

0: 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You can't even believe how easy that was, right?
1: Yeah, that was great. Good to meet you too, Alex.
0: Yeah, we'll have you on again in the future, I am sure. 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
3: KOA News Time is 7:30. An effort to get talks between the U.S. and Iran back on track after days of attacks, but President Trump making a new threat.
4: The president is issuing this new threat against Iran, posting this morning that 1,000 missiles are locked and loaded and aimed at Iran, with thousands more to immediately follow if the Iranian government acts on its threat to assassinate or attempt to assassinate him. And he goes further, adding that orders have already been given and the U.S. military is ready, willing, and able to completely decimate and destroy all areas of Iran.
3: ABC's Selena Wang. Santa Fe Drive northbound is closed between Evans and Florida. The closure began at midnight as the city installs two large portions of a pedestrian bridge over Santa Fe and the train tracks. The road will reopen on Monday morning at 5 o'clock. Our next update at 8 o'clock. I'm Mindy Stone on KOA.
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6: Crash I-70 eastbound approaching Havana. It does look like it's off to the right shoulder. Please do exercise caution. Watch out for emergency crews, passengers, and vehicles. Crash I-70 eastbound approaching Tower. Again, off to the right shoulder. Please do exercise caution. Watch out for emergency crews, passengers, and vehicles. Outside of that, no major stalls, delays, or crashes on any of your Denver Metro highways. No major stalls, delays, or crashes off highway either. Fox 31 pinpoint weather. Mostly sunny today. High temperature of 97 degrees. Overnight low of 60 degrees. Currently 65 degrees. I'm Vic D on KOA 850 AM and 94.1 FM.
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0: 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I'm your host, Alex Dingman, alongside the team from Blue Heron Capital right here in Englewood, Colorado, serving the Denver metro area, all of Colorado and beyond, led by Linda Gardner, CEO and co-founder. 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Also with us, Zach Roberts, co-owner of Blue Heron Capital, a financial advisor, IRMA certified planner, and also a federal retirement consultant. Linda, Zach, as always, it is great to be with you, and very important topic for everyone, estate and legacy planning. But why is it so important for everyone to be thinking about this as part of their retirement plan?
7: Well, it's interesting, Alex. I think maybe it's just coincidental, but over the last year, I think when we have been talking with a lot of folks about the estate planning piece, it's something that is commonly not done, that we're noticing. A lot of people don't have documents in place, or if they do, it's been a really long time since they've been looked at, you know, back when maybe the kids were just born is the last time something was done.
0: Right.
7: And it's so important to have done because having your estate planning done helps maximize the likelihood that your wishes will be carried out. It really just takes away that unknown. It takes away the confusion, and it just really outlines what you want to have done. And even if you're somebody that may think, well, there's really nobody I want to benefit when I'm gone, you know, that's just not for me.
0: Sure.
7: The flip side of that then is it will help minimize the potential expenses, delays, family disputes, and legal challenges. So it's why it's important to have done.
8: It really is. And what you just said, you know, triggered a thought for me, Zach, when you said there's really nobody I want to benefit. Well, we can't just leave it up to chance. I mean, we could, but what happens then is the attorneys get involved because the court appoints them and says, figure it out. You got to find somebody to pay this money out to.
0: Mm.
8: And so That can

0: It can take years to find people up and down the family tree and out the branches and everywhere else. And story that happened to Carl a number of years ago, my husband, he got a call from a law firm back east, and they wanted to know if his mother was so-and-so and his grandmother was so-and-so. And he's saying, who is this and why are you calling me? But it turned out that he had a great aunt who had passed away, and this great aunt had been married to the love of her life, and he'd died a few years before, and then she died. They didn't have any kids, mm-hmm. had no children, and they had no estate planning documents. And so what that state, the state that they lived in, required that the attorneys find out who's in the family tree, who might be available to be paid something from that estate based on the laws of the state that they lived in at the time they died. And so these attorneys had spent years, every summer, Carl would get new calls from that law firm with some intern that was working for the summer, still chasing down different relatives. I mean, I don't know how it could have taken so many years.
1: Wow.
0: But, you know, these people who passed away, the great aunt, they owned a lot of property, valuable property. But by the time all was said and done, Carl ended up getting a check like 8 years later for about $300 for his estate inheritance. And wow. I said, well, you're lucky they didn't send us a bill.
1: Exactly. You know? Right at that point.
0: They had collected all their money out of the estate. That was what was left to send out to everybody.
1: Wow.
0: Now, he'd never been counting on an estate inheritance anyway. But it's just an example of what happens. If there's somebody or some charity or entity you want to benefit, do it so that it doesn't just get wasted over the years by some firm trying to figure out who's in your family tree. We really recommend you've got to get your estate planning done. That's just one reason. Also, to name guardians for small children in case both parents passed away. All kinds of things. Now, maybe you don't have anything to plan with at the moment for your retirement, but you're thinking, yeah, based on this conversation, maybe I should have some estate documents. We can always give you a referral to a law firm, a good law firm that we vetted that based on whatever it is you're needing, we can suggest to you. Because we're not lawyers. We don't prepare documents ourselves. We can review them. We can help people figure out what kinds of planning you might be interested in, but the lawyers have the final word on that piece of it. So if you need a referral, just give us a call at 720-405-4040, and we can give you that referral. We can make a call back to you, leave a message. We'll call you back, give you a name of someone that could help you. Or if you would like to talk about your retirement planning, you've saved at least $500,000 or more, and you need to also talk about your estate planning and so on, beneficiary documents. Zach will talk about those in about a second here.
1: Yeah.
0: Then again, give us a call at 720-405-4040 or text the word VISIT, V-I-S-I-T, to that same number, 720-405-4040. And we can schedule a complimentary 20-minute phone visit, no obligation, no cost, no pressure, so that you can find out more how to get started and so on.
1: Yeah. No, that sounds great, Linda. And to your point, we've talked a little bit about it as we're discussing the importance of estate legacy planning for everyone. What about some more problems or issues if your estate plan is either outdated, non-existent? To Linda's point, maybe the beneficiary designations, you know, you did them when the kid was born and now everybody's grown and have you looked at in the last 20 or 30 years? But maybe just discuss some other issues that could arise if you're in that situation.
2: Yeah, absolutely, Alex. And, you know, the beneficiary designations is a big one that we see, you know, incorrect or outdated beneficiary designations can cause a lot of issues. It's why we always recommend for everybody, whether you have an estate plan or not, for everybody, we always recommend that at least you review those beneficiary designations once a year or anytime that there's a major life event that comes up. Because sometimes, you know, even through no fault of your own, sometimes those documents just get lost at custodians. You know, sometimes those are just not processed through for whatever reason. Technology fails somewhere in the middle. And you may think that you have your beneficiary designations marked off, and for some reason, they're not there. So it's always good to regularly review those and make sure that they're intact. And also, too, to make sure that you're reviewing those designations for what accounts that they are on as well, too, making sure that you're leaving money behind. You know, there's a Linda has talked about the story time and time again where, you know, a client potentially that had a life insurance policy that was left to a charitable organization. Well, life insurance by kind of the way it pays out is tax-free in nature, but there was also an IRA account, too, that is fully taxable to an individual. And the beneficiary on that IRA account was an individual. And just by simply making that switch, having the IRA be left to the charity and the life insurance to the person, made that inherit that wealth transfer a lot more tax efficient at that time too. So even it's the strategic piece about where your beneficiaries go, that's also very important.
1: Yeah. No, that's a great point to make as we're talking estate and legacy planning today on Your Money, Your Retirement, here with the team from Blue Heron Capital right here in Englewood, Colorado. We have Linda Gardner, CEO and co-founder. Also with us, Zach Roberts, co-owner of Blue Heron Capital. And just a couple of moments left here on this topic, but maybe people are out there and this either seems complex or not fun, maybe to address, but what are some ways to get started? What are some major points to consider just to get going on this process?
2: Yeah, well, if you have a plan right now and in place, it's important to review and update it. Just make sure that what you have written down is still what you want, especially if you haven't looked at it for a few years. If there's a nice layer of dust on the black book, potentially, it may be time to open that up and review it and make sure that it's still what you want to have happen. And for those that may not have a plan, we can't stress this enough. Get started right away on doing so. You know, even if it's even for kids that just turned 18, you know, getting powers of attorney documents in place is so important to have because that will legally allow somebody to speak for them in the instance that they can't do that themselves. So it's even important in that instance as well, too. So if you haven't started, you know, Linda mentioned earlier, we're more than happy to provide a referral to a law firm that can do it because we are not attorneys. We don't draft documents, but we can help you review, kind of help give you some ideas. But ultimately, we'll always defer to the attorneys that put together the documents to put that plan in place for you since they're the ones drafting it as well. So if that's something that you'd like, you know, to start that conversation with or to get a referral, you could always reach out to us to get that information. Our phone number, 720-405-4040. Again, 720-405-4040. And you can call, ask for that referral, or schedule a complimentary 20-minute phone visit with us. And we're more than happy to talk with you more about that.
1: No, I love that. And don't have time to get it into it really fully, but I thought it was a great point you brought up briefly. But another thing just looking at is the kind of taxes that an heir might face once they inherit an estate as well. It's just one of those, another just a very important things to address because that can be significant as well.
0: Well, it's true. And, you know, even though we have $15 million estate tax exemptions today, most folks are not paying estate tax. For anyone who inherits an IRA account, they are paying income tax on that. Right. And if it's not a spouse, then they're going to need to empty that IRA account within 10 years and pay tax on whatever's in it. They also have to empty a Roth IRA account in 10 years, but the Roth money is more than likely not taxable as long as the Roth was held for 5 years before the individual passed away.
1: Right.
0: So a lot of different planning goes in to not only estate planning, but your retirement planning. When we talk about Roth conversions, for example, sometimes we're helping you plan for your family later on too.
1: Yep.
0: Not just for what's happening today. So much involved. Bottom line is it's all planning.
1: Mm-hmm.
0: And it just takes one step at a time to get started.
1: Yes.
0: First step, you know, if you saved well for your retirement, you've saved at least $500,000, $1 million or more, and you would like to talk to somebody about what you have done in planning or where should you start with planning and so on, then give us a call, 720-405-4040, or text the word VISIT, V-I-S-I-T, to that same number, 720-405-4040. 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
1: Welcome back to Your Money, Your Retirement. 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We like to compile those and answer those during our mailbag segment. Going to do that now, and we always do need to let people know to be aware that we are always answering listeners' questions in general terms only. Since we don't know everything about their situations, we do recommend that before taking any action on something here in our show that you do meet with a qualified professional. I'm Alex Dingman, host of Your Money, Your Retirement. I'm here with my friends from Blue Heron Capital. We have Linda Gardner, CEO and co-founder. 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Also, co-owner Zach Roberts with us, financial advisor, Irma certified planner, also a federal retirement consultant. And it is great to be with both of you again, Blue Heron Capital, right here in Inglewood, Colorado, the team serving the Denver metro area, all of Colorado and beyond. And yes, we will jump into these questions now. Our first one today is out of Fort Collins. This person says, my husband and I both taking Social Security. Next year, we'll have to start taking those required minimum distributions from our IRAs. Could those withdrawals cause more of our Social Security to be taxed? How does that work?
2: Yeah, that's a great question. And the answer is going to be Linda's favorite. It depends on that one.
1: You don't say.
2: Yes, it does. Well, the way that your Social Security, the taxation of that is calculated is they take your adjusted gross income, your AGI, plus non-taxable interest and 50% of your Social Security benefits to determine the taxation of your Social Security. So for a married couple, if that number works out to be over $44,000, then up to 85% of your benefits may be taxable. If it's lower than that, then less of that may be. And for single folks, those numbers are just a little bit less. But if those required minimum distributions push you over that limit, then potentially, yes, your Social Security could be, more of that Social Security could be taxed. And that's why we really focus and stress on looking at tax planning, for folks, is because if you're in that situation, we've had folks over the years that have come in that say, I don't need those required distributions, but unfortunately I have to take them. They make me do it. What do I do? Well, that's where proactive tax planning can come in, because if we're able to tackle that a little bit before those RMDs come in, that may help preserve less of your Social Security being taxed down the road too. So it depends. It's always situation specific, but if that's something that you'd like us to look at, or again, if you're maybe nearing those RMD ages and are having that concern about your Social Security being taxable, give us a call. We're here to help with that. 720-405-4040 is the phone number. You could text the word visit to that number as well too, 720-405-4040. And again, if you've saved 500,000, a million, or even several million, we can help get started.
1: Yeah, no, that's great. Thank you for that, Zach. All right, our next question is out of Castle Rock. This person says, I want to retire next year at age 62, but my wife plans to keep working until at least 67. How do couples build an income strategy when one person's retired and the other is still earning a paycheck? I'm sure this happens quite often.
0: It happens every so often. And again, my favorite answer, it depends.
1: Yes.
0: It really depends. What we have to do is put together an income plan. And it starts with, how much do you spend each month? What do you need to spend each month for just basic living expenses? You know, the rent or mortgage, insurance, car payments, food and housing, any of those kinds of things that you just have to have. Those are the needs. And then what are the wants? And then we look at how much income is coming in from the person who's still working. And is there an income gap? Then we can look at how much you need to either draw from retirement accounts, or does it make any sense for the retiree to start Social Security early? Age 62 is the earliest age you can start there. Does that make sense in your specific plan? It's different for everyone. So it really requires putting together a full plan just to see, how much do you need? How much do you want to spend? And how much income is coming in? What's the gap and how do we fill it?
1: Yeah, no, very good. Thank you for that, Linda. All right. Third question out of Centennial. This person says, I've managed my own investments for years, but before I retire, I would like a second opinion. If we do come in to meet with you, what do we actually need to bring? Do we need every account statement right away, or can that come later? We just want to be prepared. What do you think?
2: Yeah, great question. Great question there. And so typically when we are talking with folks they're coming in to meet with us, we have kind of a little list that we have you gather up and bring with you to that appointment so that we can talk about your situation in a lot more detail and start to talk about a lot more specifics there too. You know, it's obviously you're more than welcome to bring what you choose, but it's almost like going to the doctor and saying, my knee's in pain and I've got an issue. And the doctor says, well, I need to do an MRI. And you say, no, just tell me what you can see by looking at it. You know, the more information that we have available to us, the better job that we can do for you in giving you that second opinion as well. It's kind of like the old saying, garbage in, garbage out. The better info that we have, the better planning, the better review, the better analysis that we can do for you to see if you're on track. So it's a great question. The more info that you have for us, though, the better job of planning that we can do for you.
1: This is Your Money, Your Retirement. I'm Alex Dingman. I'm here with Linda Gardner and Zach Roberts from the team. Linda, CEO and co-founder of Blue Heron Capital. Zach Roberts, also a co-owner. Going through our mailbag segment, do want to give that number out again. It is 720-405-4040. If you are someone who has at least $500,000, maybe $1 million or more in investable assets, and you'd like to schedule this complimentary 20-minute phone visit, one of the Blue Heron Capital advisors, could even be Zach. Again, that number, 720-405-4040. You can call it or simply text the word visit to that number. All right, we've got time for one more question here, and this one is out of Evergreen. This person says, between the two of us, we have several old 401ks, a couple of traditional IRAs. We like to simplify things before retirement. Are there any tax issues or common mistakes we should watch out for if we start moving these accounts around?
0: Great question. I'm glad you're asking before you move them, because yes, there can be some mistakes. First of all, you have to keep your own money in your own account. So if you have a 401k, let's say husband has a 401k, you have to, if you're moving it to an IRA to simplify, it needs to go into your IRA, not your spouse's IRA, and vice versa. If the wife has a 401k, have to put it in your own IRA. You can't have a joint IRA account, no such thing. We've had these questions come before, so that's why I'm saying that.
1: Sure, yeah.
0: Can't be joint. I think it makes a lot of sense. We think it makes a lot of sense to get all those old accounts rounded up and combined in an appropriate manner so that you can keep track of them, because it's so easy to lose track. And then all of a sudden, you won't know about some of the money you worked so hard to save. And I can't tell you how many times Zach can agree with me that people have come in, we've been putting together their plan, we have listed all their accounts, and then they come in a few weeks later and say, gosh, you know what? I just found this statement from some other account. And, you know, it's nice to find the money, but what if you didn't find it?
2: Yep.
0: So we really want to help you get it all found, if you will,
1: right,
0: and combined so that it makes sense and it's easier for you to track. You know what you're working with. Your family knows what you have in the event something happened to you. So
1: it all comes down to having that written retirement income plan. Just so important. Things are going to happen, the unexpected, different changes, whether it's the overall economy or in your personal life. And so really having that plan, because the thing is, it's a living, breathing situation. You're going to adjust as need be. It's not set it and forget it.
0: That's right. It's not one and done. We want to be keeping it updated every year for changes in the market, changes in your health or family situation, changes in your needs and goals, all kinds of things.
1: Yep.
0: So that's why when you become a client of Blue Heron Capital, we always say we want to see you at least once a year so that we can update your plan, know that it's still doing what it needs to do to support your lifestyle.
1: Right. No, that is great. All right. We appreciate all of those questions that were sent in. Linda, we must have the quote of the day. What is our final thought for folks?
0: Well, this one's a little different than some. And, you know, we talk about so many serious subjects on our show. Your money is a very serious subject.
1: Yes.
0: How to plan for your future and so on. What happens when a loved one dies and all those different kinds of things. But there's one thing that we probably don't say often enough. And this came from this quote that mm-hmm. I read this week. And it said, the most wasted of days is one without laughter.
1: Mm, I do like that. You know, simple but powerful.
0: We need to focus on fun in life and enjoy every day. Live it the way that you want to live, because after all, it's not a dress rehearsal.
1: It's very true. And there's a lot out there, a lot of stress, a lot of worry, but there's a lot of things to be happy about as well. So remembering to smile,
0: right,
1: that is very important. And the final time for folks, do you want to give this number out again? If you are out there, you have at least $500,000, maybe $1 million or more in investable assets, and you'd like to discuss or review your written retirement income plan, all you need to do to schedule this complimentary 20-minute phone visit with one of the Blue Heron Capital Advisors is to call or text the word visit to 720-405-4040. 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
2: KOA News Time is 8 o'clock. Six people are charged in connection with an alleged large-scale drug trafficking operation out of El Paso County. The 4th Judicial District Attorney's Office says an investigation involving the Colorado Springs Police Department and the Drug Enforcement Administration found evidence of the alleged drug organization operating out of Mexico and possibly distributing drugs in the Pikes Peak region. According to the DA's office, the investigation netted more than 300,000 suspected fentanyl pills, heroin, a large amount of methamphetamine, firearms, and cash.
3: You are under arrest for DUI, driving under revocation, having no insurance, and careless driving.
2: Police say the driver of a car stopped only feet from an elementary school with a summer program, allegedly had a blood alcohol level four times the legal limit. Seeing the car driving onto the sidewalk and traveling the wrong way on Holly Street, police pulled the driver over and found open alcohol and marijuana containers, as well as suspected methamphetamine. The driver had a revoked license and no insurance. The heat is on as we head toward the new week, with Denver metro area highs forecasted in the mid to upper 90s this weekend and through most of next week. Even so, Fox 31 chief meteorologist Dave Frazier says we're probably not going to break any records.
4: Doesn't look like we'll get to records. Most of the records for the week ahead are at 101 or 102. But on Monday, the record is 100 degrees. It's our hottest day with a forecast high of 98.
2: 100-degree daytime highs are not unusual in Denver during July. All but three of Denver's July record highs are 100 degrees or more. Our next update at 8:30. I'm Mindy Stone on KOA.
5: Crash I-70 eastbound approaching Havana. It does look like it's off to the right shoulder. Please do exercise caution. Watch out for emergency crews, passengers, and vehicles. Crash I-70 eastbound approaching Tower. Again, off to the right shoulder. Please do exercise caution. Watch out for emergency crews, passengers, and vehicles. Outside of that, no major stalls, delays, or crashes on any of your Denver metro highways. No major stalls, delays, or crashes off highway either. Fox 31 pinpoint weather. Mostly sunny today. High temperature of 97 degrees. Overnight low of 60 degrees. Currently 65 degrees. I'm Vic D on KOA 850 AM and 94.1 FM.
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5: Crash I-70 eastbound approaching Havana. It does look like it's off to the right shoulder. Please do exercise caution. Watch out for emergency crews, passengers, and vehicles. Crash I-70 eastbound approaching Tower. Again, off to the right shoulder. Please do exercise caution. Watch out for emergency crews, passengers, and vehicles. Outside of that, no major stalls, delays, or crashes on any of your Denver metro highways. No major stalls, delays, or crashes off highway either. Fox 31 pinpoint weather. Mostly sunny today. High temperature of 97 degrees. Overnight low of 60 degrees. Currently 65 degrees. I'm Vic D on KOA 850 AM and 94.1 FM.
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21: 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They've got 20 plus years combined experience in the retirement planning business, planning for the future and helping hundreds of their clients do that very thing. It's a holistic retirement planning approach. I'm Morgan Patrick. Pleasure to jump on and hit these different topics, but also, you know, make you understand as a listener, there's an opportunity to get on the calendar with Exact Wealth at no cost, no obligation, and talk about kind of where you are. And a lot of you are sitting on portfolios. You've saved well, but you haven't started planning, and there are probably just as many that have started the planning process but might be a little frustrated and might want a second opinion. Now, those opportunities are coming your way today. No cost, no obligation. We'll tell you about those as we move through. Before we dive in on topic number one, let's just catch up with the team. Sarah, how was your week?
22: Week was great. Had a good 4th of July weekend. Went downtown, Castle Rock. They do like a festival at the park and live band, music, and it's just a good time.
21: All right. What about you, Johnny?
14: Yeah, same here. Got the fireworks game in last weekend. Went to an Ed Sheeran concert.
21: Nice.
14: On the actual 4th of July, which the kids were excited to go to. And, man, it's hot. It's really, really warm outside. The air quality with all this, God, so many fires going on around us. It's been really tough just being able to do anything outdoors. It's very challenging. Even we can't even see the mountains. I mean,
22: it's
14: not good.
22: So thank you to all the firefighters out there as well. If you have any family or friends that are out there fighting the fires or been evacuated, we're thinking of you guys.
14: EMT, anyone that's on the front lines, those offices. We all know there's been some tragedies that have happened. Some firefighters have lost their lives. So it's a very, very difficult time, and Mother Nature has not been very supportive to kind of help us out here. So
0: yeah, we need the rain, and we need the moisture, and certainly hope that comes the way very soon, because I think it's dry across the country. I don't know if there's a wet spot in the United States. So again, you know, keep everybody in mind. We get on here and we talk about, you know, real life and things you need to be prepared for. And, you know, we get busy in our day to day, and planning might be something that you put on the back burner, but we're here to tell you that it's important to, you know, get going on this. Start as early as you can. So let's get into some of these topics. The final years, we're talking about the catch-up rules and how they've shifted. The final years before retirement, it usually, you know, in the past, it's been a simple message. You save more if you can. But in 2026, a lot of the catch-up money, it comes with a tax location decision attached to it. So I've got some questions for the team. And, John, we'll start with you on this one. You know, why does the 2026 catch-up rule matter for people trying to make the last working years really count?
14: Well, the Secure Act of 2.0, it changed how some higher earners can make catch-up provisions. So, for example, anyone that's still working over the age of 50 or so, 50 or older if you're still working, with prior year Federal Insurance Contributions Act, so FICA wages, right, which we all see them come in every check, above the index threshold may be able to make catch-up contributions, but on a Roth basis. So this is very important. Now, this can really feel frustrating.
0: Sure.
14: We get it for high income earners that want to save on taxes today. So we totally get it. However, just keep in mind, you are still putting money away, which we've all been taught to do, to save, to save, to save. But because it needs to go into the Roth portion, it creates valuable tax flexibility later. So you're not going to experience the tax savings today. But we do, again, as we always talk about, make sure you have multiple buckets of money you can pull money from, and having an income tax-free bucket such as a Roth provides that type of flexibility for you down the road when you are, in fact, in retirement, you're looking to or making decisions on where you're going to pull your money from first, right? You pull from pre-tax, you pull from deferred accounts, you liquidate stocks, you avoid capital gains, income tax-free buckets, whatever it may look like.
22: And just to recap what the Roth, what the new Roth rule is, it's if you make over $150,000 of FICA wages in 2025, any of your catch-up contributions have to go into a Roth, not your traditional 401k. 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
0: Well, it's important
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0: Yeah, I was going to say, it's just important to have these conversations. 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We've got 10 spots. Again, they're complimentary. They're no obligation. So, Sarah, continuing with that Roth conversation, I mean, how's the Roth catch-up different from pre-tax catch-up? Many people, we're just used to the latter there.
22: Yeah, people are used to just the traditional pre-tax catch-up that they get to reduce their taxable income today, right? They're maxing out their 401ks, adding that additional catch-up provision, and they don't have to claim that income on their taxes. Whereas a Roth, it's after tax dollars. So it could definitely kind of change your taxes, the way you do them. But it is only for that portion of that you're over, for the catch-up portion. So we actually had a client that had this particular situation. He turned 62 years old earlier this year. And then last year he made about, I think it was over $200,000. And he maxes out his 401k every year. He did $35,750. But the additional $11,250 now has to go into a Roth. He didn't know that. So his employer luckily does offer the Roth, so he had to open up that Roth 401k account, and then the additional contribution does have to go into that. So it's new for a lot of people. A lot of employers, honestly, haven't really heard of it either. So just something to keep in, I guess, in your radar if you are that age and you are doing the catch-up contributions.
0: So on that note, John, how about, you know, what should someone ask that employer before just assuming the plan is ready?
14: Well, like Sarah said, you've got to inquire through your HR department. Is there a Roth kind of retirement plan available? It's probably more and more common today that the answer is yes, but you still need to ask. And then even with that said, even if they say yes, you can't just assume that suddenly they're going to know where to put your excess contributions for the catch-up. So that's something you have to direct them and tell, be very, very specific on. These anything excess of 375 goes into the Roth bucket. So yeah, you have to inquire. Now, what happens if the answer is no, they don't have it, and Sarah already answered this question? Well, you can't do it through your employer. You can still do what's called a backdoor Roth IRA as well. Don't really have time to go into what that is today, but that is an option for high income earners to do a backdoor Roth IRA, and that's a private plan.
0: Tell you, it's important to have answers to these questions, and especially as you're moving towards your retirement date, but also if you're in that, you know, 50 range or you're approaching 60, or there are things that you can be doing. So, Sarah, final question to you. We'll hit this real quick. Why can this create what we've been talking about, a cash flow surprise, even for someone who is still doing a really nice job of saving?
22: I mean, the cash flow impact, it depends on your tax bracket. So AP gave an example where an $8,000 Roth catch-up could mean roughly $1,920 more current tax for someone in a 24% tax bracket compared to a pre-tax catch-up. So it's definitely going to shift your taxes a little bit because you don't get to claim all of that income. So run the numbers, make sure it's going to benefit you by doing that catch-up contribution.
0: Yeah, run the numbers, and if you're still confused, I mean, start asking questions and have a sit down with someone that does this on a daily basis. And speaking of, John, we've got spots on the calendar with Exact Wealth. There are 10 of them. Walk us through what's going to happen.
14: So when you call or text the number to set up an appointment with myself or Sarah, you're going to get a very personalized retirement review. And we call this the holistic planning, because retirement planning is not just about money. There's a whole other scope of things that are encompassed with retirement planning. 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
21: 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They've got over 20 years combined experience in the retirement planning business, helping hundreds of their clients get ready for that big day and beyond. Holistic retirement planning approach, yes, sir, right here in Denver, Colorado. I'm Morgan Patrick, and it's a pleasure to jump on and hit these different topics, but also give you an outlet to take action on your own behalf. And what I mean by that is a complimentary, no-obligation appointment with Exact Wealth. Meet with John, Sarah, and their team, and see where you are. And a lot of you have saved well but haven't started planning, or you're kind of halfway down that path, but you're a little frustrated. Maybe the appointment's getting bumped around, or the calls aren't being returned, and you've got concerns. You know, it's okay to go get a second opinion. We're going to give you an opportunity to grab one of our appointments here in just a little bit. So the automation, guys, has helped millions of workers avoid emotional investing. You know, it's there, it happens, it's taken out, there you go. But as retirement gets close, the question changes from, is this easy, to, is this still built for me? Is this the right thing for me? So, Sarah, let's start with this question. Why should people, when they're approaching retirement, take a look at their investments that have been kind of running on autopilot for many years?
22: I mean, you have to do this. You can't. I mean, it's been running on autopilot. You've been accumulating, which is great. But as you're nearing retirement, you probably want to rail that back a little bit and get a little bit more conservative. You want to make sure you have a plan in place. How are you going to withdraw your money? What are you invested in? Is it very aggressive? Is it more conservative? Do you have other buckets of money where you can leave that portion aggressive, or do you need something for income? So it's very important to review your investments that have been running on autopilot, because what you were doing when you were working is not the same as what you're going to be doing when you retire.
21: I tell you, I've heard this term, and John, you can help me out with it. Target date fund. What exactly is it, and why can this type of fund be helpful?
14: So a target date fund, acronym TDF, it's an all-in-one investment option that adjusts its mix. So it just reallocates your portfolio as an investor as you approach a selected retirement year. So if you ever see like a target date fund 2030 or 2050, what that simply means is that they have organized within this fund riskier investments. But as you get closer to 2050 or 30, whatever it is, it's going to automatically change your positions to things a little bit more conservative. Now, the challenge with that plan, like, now that is very helpful because it does remove all the risks. So let me start there for a minute. These funds can really help investors that are stressing over, where should I invest? Should I buy? Should I sell? Should I get this? Should I get that? There's a lot of questions. There's a lot of information. There's a lot of nonsense out there on the internet too that people tend to follow. This helps prevent making mistakes, like keeping all your stuff in cash or being too conservative, or by taking accidental all stock risk near retirement. Okay, that's the beauty of this type of fund. The challenge is that when you are an employee and you have a 401k, these companies, they have to accommodate all age groups. Okay. But they typically only give you maybe 10 options as far as stocks and mutual funds. So the target date funds are extremely popular because it covers a larger age group, if that makes sense. It becomes a disadvantage if someone says, I don't want that. I want to invest in different types of mutual funds or stocks, et cetera. And so we've encountered a lot of that with folks that are over 59 and still working, or 59 and a half and 60, and that you do have the option to transfer your funds out into an IRA, which gives you a whole plethora of opportunities, of course, with the guidance of either ourselves or an advisor.
0: I tell you, it's important to understand there are a lot of different avenues to get you to your retirement goals, and everybody is going to be different, and you need it customized to you. And we're talking about the target date fund. So, again, those are some bonuses, right? Those are some positives. So, and Sarah, let me ask you this question. Where can a target date fund maybe fall a little bit short for somebody that's got, say, I don't know, more moving parts?
22: Yeah, like John said, it kind of has 10 different funds in there, and they're using it based on different ages. So it's kind of a, this works for this group, this works for this age group, this works for this age group, this works for this age group. So if you have a little bit more going on and like outside accounts, spouse's income, rental income, your tax brackets, social security, pensions, all that, if you have just more going on than just your target date fund, then you need to look at all of the moving parts and how are they going to work with your plan for retirement? What's your withdrawal strategy? Where are you going to pull money from? Do you want to keep that target date fund conservative? Because as you do get closer to retirement, it goes pretty conservative, like 90% bonds probably, right? 10% stocks. So it goes pretty conservative. You need to, is that something that you want to do? Do you have other buckets of money of guaranteed income that you don't need that for? So definitely worth looking at the big picture if you have more moving parts.
0: I was going to say to our listeners, what's your strategy and do you have a strategy? 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Why does to retirement, I do the air quotes, versus through retirement design matter?
14: So it does matter, because when you're working, when you're going towards retirement, those are your working years. 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
14: 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If your company matches, you always want to put in at least up until the match or whatever they're giving you, save. So these target date funds will help you do that, right? So they'll say, all right, well, you're 30 years old, put in a target date fund. We're going to mix and match your stuff as you get older, et cetera. It's very easy. Okay. But the difference is now through retirement, that means you're done working. Mm-hmm. Now you got to put your money to work. This is not about trying to get the biggest bang for your buck at this point or chase the biggest return. This is about I've amassed some money through whatever vehicle you had, 401k, say that one. Now, how do I put that to work? What am I going to use this money for? What was the purpose of putting money away? And the purpose is for retirement income to replace your wages, because Social Security doesn't do that. It replaces some of it. Your pensions, well, those are kind of gone, right? No one has pensions really anymore. If you do, you're very lucky. And so that's where the planning to get you through retirement is very crucial. And that's where Sarah and I will help you. We'll help analyze your situation and make sure you have enough income and leftovers that are in the market, right, to experience some of the growth, et cetera. But very, very different.
0: Yeah, I kind of think of autopilot, the portfolios that are out there, and we've been working, and it's been working for us, and it's like you're on that plane, and, you know, the pilots are very skilled, but they have computers that fly the plane until it's time to

0: You know, you have money that you can access short term, and then you have some of that extra play money that you can have in the market, but that you're not going to stress out on a day-to-day basis.
1: So we can help you with autopilot, by the way.
0: Yep.
1: And that's with a plan, right? 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
3: 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Stormy weather causing trouble for some campers.
4: Communities across the Midwest are cleaning up after extreme weather triggered dangerous flash flooding and dozens of rescue. In Missouri, a state of emergency after floodwaters forced first responders to carry out more than 90 water rescues. Amy Weigard says she was camping with her family when the floodwaters swept away their camper and three vehicles.
5: We were just in total shock, didn't think this was really happening. We got out of the campers and the water was up past our knees.
4: Everyone in her group got out safely.
3: ABC's Michelle Franson. Closer to home, a week of hot daytime highs coming our way with Denver metro area temperatures forecasted to top out in the mid to upper 90s this weekend and through most of next week. Denver's all-time record high is 105 degrees, set on five occasions, most recently in June of 2018. Our next update at 9 o'clock. I'm Mindy Stone on KOA.
6: Relatively light traffic across the Denver metro area right now with no major stalls, delays or crashes on any of your highways. No major stalls, delays or crashes off highway either. Peña Boulevard looks like it's wonderful and wide open both directions to and from the airport. Boulder Turnpike looks like it's clean and green both directions as well. Fox 31 pinpoint weather, mostly sunny today with a high of 97, overnight low 60. Sunday mostly sunny with a high of 97, overnight low 64. Current temperature in Denver, 70 degrees. I'm Vic D on KOA 850 AM and 94.1 FM.
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6: Relatively light traffic across the Denver metro area right now with no major stalls, delays or crashes on any of your highways. No major stalls, delays or crashes off highway either. Peña Boulevard looks like it's wonderful and wide open both directions to and from the airport. Boulder Turnpike looks like it's clean and green both directions as well. Fox 31 pinpoint weather, mostly sunny today with a high of 97, overnight low 60. Sunday mostly sunny with a high of 97, overnight low 64. Current temperature in Denver, 70 degrees. I'm Vic D on KOA 850 AM and 94.1 FM.
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9: 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You can find them right here in the Denver, Colorado market at Exact Wealth. 20 plus years combined experience between these two in the retirement planning business, helping hundreds of their

0: clients, get ready for their retirement. Get ready for their future. It's a holistic retirement planning approach. I'm Morgan Patrick. Pleasure to jump on with the team and just talk about the importance of being proactive, having a plan, getting that peace of mind as you are getting ready to wrap up your work life and head off into your retirement life. Make sure you have a strategy that is built for you. So we're going to get into this, the memory risk. Retirement plans usually assume the decision maker is going to stay sharp, going to stay organized, going to be available. Real life, guess what? More complicated. And cognitive risk deserves a place in the financial conversation before a crisis actually happens. All right, John. Why should cognitive decline be part of retirement planning, even if a retiree's sitting across the table from you and they're healthy and they feel good and they tell you that, but this needs to be a discussion?
1: Yeah, so AP News has an article, and really the highlight is, you know, up to 4 in 10 people could develop dementia after 55.
2: Yeah, that's depressing.
1: Sorry, guys. It's Saturday morning. Okay. So those of you listening, don't view this as like fear-based. Okay, that's the first thing. It's unfortunate what we're living through today. It's really about protecting your independence while decisions are easy to make. And so again, dementia, we all know that dementia risk rises with age. And what happens then is financial decisions often become more and more complex later on during retirement. And so we talk about the importance of being very proactive. No one expects or wants this to happen to anybody. Okay. No one thinks I'm going to get dementia. No one wants this for their family, their neighbors, their friends, or anyone. The facts are is that it's happening at a quite alarming rate. Okay. 40%. 40% chance. So how can you prepare yourself for this if it happens? Now, maybe it doesn't happen.
2: But at least, yeah, prepare yourself. But
1: what if it does? Now, this is the same reason why you buy like house insurance and renter's insurance and auto insurance. What if it happens? You're covered if this happens. So the first and foremost is we can direct you to some really good estate attorneys and help them. They can help you draft up a durable medical power of attorney. Those things are very important because those things will aid you in the event you have some health declines. You have the legal backing of who's handling my finances, who's paying my bills, all this other stuff. It's something that must get done. All of you that are listening, please take this one seriously on this Saturday morning. You just got to make sure you have this stuff in line in the event that it happens.
2: Yep.
0: Yeah, almost a checklist. And, you know, these aren't the most comfortable or warm and fuzzy type conversations to have, but they're needed. And when you look at that number, 4 in 10 after the age of 55 might have or develop dementia at some point, I mean, those are numbers that should wake you up. Those are numbers that should get you seated across the table from a John, a Sarah, and their team, and you start talking about what is the big picture. And again, not a fear. We're not selling that, but it's just recognition of what the numbers are really telling us. So, Sarah, what financial decisions, if this is going on, become harder if the memory or your judgment changes?
2: I mean, everything, your bill paying, are your bills getting paid, your withdrawals from your accounts, how are those being managed, your taxes, are you making sure you're doing your taxes? You could forget. Insurance renewals, you got to make sure you're staying on top of all your paperwork, your mail that's coming in. So it's important, like John said, to have those conversations, set up a trust, set up a will, make sure you have that durable power of attorney that should you no longer be able to make these decisions, that they can step in and make decisions on your behalf based off what your needs are and what your wants are that you put in writing when you are able to. And then dementia costs, I mean, the medical costs for that. I went through, not I personally, but my dad did with my grandma. She had dementia and it got really bad and he was trying to take care of her at their home and got so bad they had to put her in a home because she needed full-time nursing care. And it was probably 15 years ago. And back then it was really expensive. So you have to take into consideration the costs, right? You want, maybe you're like, I'm always going to take care of my spouse, but that there might be a point when you no longer can do that. It might be too much on you to take care of your spouse that has dementia. So you need to take the health care into consideration as well. when you're having those conversations.
0: And I was going to say, if you're in a couple scenario, I mean, think of your spouse and think about, you know, the stress that it's going to put on the spouse that doesn't have dementia, as Sarah just mentioned. I mean, this is a conversation that can be had. It's not the most comfortable conversation, but it's a needed conversation. So, John, this is an interesting one because it's so very important. You want to protect dignity. You don't want to take control away too soon. But how can families handle that? And I'm talking about a spouse situation, but also maybe we've got listeners out there that are starting to work with their parents a little bit. And this is touchy.
1: Yeah, touchy. I touched base on this earlier. Durable medical power of attorney. I mean, this stuff is pretty basic, like estate planning documents, and they will come up with every conversation. If you do, in fact, have a consultation with an attorney, they will ask about this because this stuff is terribly important. You don't want to wait until it's too late. I guess that's the first thing, because when it's too late, that's when really you're not able to make sound decisions, by the way. And then you have other people making decisions for you. And by the way, maybe those people aren't the right people that should be making those types of decisions for you. And so this really is about protecting your family, protecting your family's legacy, and protecting your wishes. So create a map, right? A map, or have this conversation with your family, right? If this happens, this is what I want to have happen. This is why I want to have this happen. And it's going to vary from household to household, but I would definitely make sure and encourage you all, set up some sort of consultation with your estate attorney, review your docs if you have one already set up, just to make sure there's no adjustments or amendments that need to be made. But if you don't have one, we can definitely refer to you to some good outfits.
0: Yeah, we're discussing, again, the possibility, and the numbers are there, of cognitive decline, and making sure there's a plan in place and how you're going to handle it. And there are a lot of you out there like, I'm healthy, I'm fine. But we also want to just remind you, there is the what-if scenario. So having the conversation and having a plan in place before anything happens, and it may never happen, but the peace of mind knowing you've got something in place that will take action for you, that's what we talk about as far as peace of mind. Now, opportunity to have this kind of conversation is ongoing during the course of our program, and you can call and get in touch with Exact Wealth, and these are cost-free, no-obligation appointments. 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So, Sarah, here's a question, and this is not an easy question, because you're in this business. You and John work in this every day. And where does the advisor fit in on possibly spotting maybe some early warning signs that this might be an issue?
2: I mean, you might see like unusual withdrawals or transfers out of your account, repeated questions, unpaid bills, maybe adding new beneficiaries that were maybe their children or something there before, or pressure from a third party. So John and I always, when we meet with our clients, especially if they're older, well, we do this anyway, we're always like, what's your children's name? Make sure they have our card for contact. And then we get their information that way. If we do notice something that's maybe a little different from their normal behavior, we can maybe contact the son or daughter or whoever they give us their number and just check in with them. Feel out a little bit.
1: Yeah. And the other thing that's really important as an advisor, if someone sets up a meeting and we notice that the prospect or the client is repeatedly asking the same questions over and over and over again. And not to say you can't ask the same question over and over again. That's not what I'm getting at. But if it keeps coming up, like it could be a second meeting or a third meeting. Hey, what was that again? Oh, yeah. I kind of remember that, et cetera. That is a sign for us to say, hang on a second. I don't think you're in the right kind of space to be able to make these decisions. And in fact, our licenses would be put on the line if that were the case. And that is when we would advise to have a family member come in, kind of have those very, very delicate conversations, because that's the last thing you want to do is offend anyone.
2: Right.
1: But again, you be very careful, right? You don't want to be making really any types of decisions when you know, if you are experiencing a health decline, or from our side of the table, if we notice it, we have to kind of pump the brakes to make sure that things are being done correctly.
0: It's important. It's very sensitive. I mean, it's your money. It's your plan. It's your retirement. And just talking about the possibility of cognitive decline as you move to and through retirement. Again, the numbers we have from the Associated Press, you know, after age 55, 4 out of 10 are going to have something in that category. So think about that and make it part of your planning process to make sure you have things in order. So, John, we've got spots on the calendar. Kind of walk us through exactly what's going to happen when they call or text us.
1: Yeah, so you're going to get that personalized retirement review. We call it the holistic planning approach, because retirement is simply just more than money. It's about these other things we just got done talking about, estate planning, making sure you have your durable medical power of attorney stuff all in line. Very similar to that is making sure you have all your beneficiaries up to date. If that's a, that should be a reason for you all to call us, because we can help call all your companies to make sure you have the right people listed on your retirement accounts, your life insurance. The last thing you want is to have an ex listed, and then that person gets monies when you pass away. Very important to make sure you have enough guaranteed lifetime income to help support your lifestyle. That might mean having to reallocate some of your funds from your 401k IRA, but to make sure you have enough money comfortably coming in every month so you can go into retirement stress-free, live the life that you deserve. And of course, you're always going to have myself or Sarah Nugent-Noll in your corner during your retirement. Morgan, can you let our audience know this morning how they can get on our calendar?
0: 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When we return on the EXACT Wealth Show, we've gathered questions from around the country. We'll throw them at the team and see what they come up with. That's next.
3: Mr. Johnson, I understand you have questions about the report we provided you.
4: Well, I do. Lots, actually. I don't understand
3: anything.
4: Don't
3: you love that it's leather-bound?
4: Really, after information about me, I'm concerned that I'm not...
3: Don't you think that the gold tassels were a nice touch? How about the calligraphy?
4: Well, it doesn't really say anything about my retirement specifically. I mean,
3: I... How about the custom illustrations? Look, here's you at first, looking all sad. And here's you after meeting with us. Happy, happy, happy.
4: Well, I wish I was. I don't need all this. Roman numerals? I mean, what is MXXV?
3: Mr. Johnson, that's page 1025.
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0: 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You can go there. Our shows are in podcast form, but there's planning information, there's background information on John and Sarah and their team, and it's all about helping Colorado get into retirement, prepare for retirement, plan for retirement, your future. It's a holistic retirement planning approach. They've got 20 plus years combined experience helping the clients get into retirement and obviously plan for that retirement. I'm Morgan Patrick. It's a pleasure. We're going to offer up 10 complimentary appointments during the course of today's show. No cost, no obligation. There's no pressure. Here to help you, here to help Colorado retire. So we're going to get into these questions, and these come from around the country, and it's built around questions that, you know, fit neatly into one box. It doesn't happen that way. They're all over the place, because guess what? Everybody's different, and your scenario, your situation is going to be unique to you. So make sure you have a customized plan. So take these with a grain of salt. Sarah, you get our first scenario. We're 62 and 60, and one of us still working. Should we be using the new catch-up rules or focusing on Roth money at this time?
2: That's a great question. I mean, we don't know what, I guess, the person that's working is making. So if the spouse that's still working, if they're making over $150,000, then anything in the catch-up needs to go to a Roth. If they don't have that Roth 401k option with their employer, they can't do it. So I guess depends on what they're making. But definitely if they have extra money and they're deciding whether they should open a Roth or just put it into the 401k, put it into something. Like, put your money to work is what we always say. So it all depends on, do they qualify for that $150,000 to make it go into a Roth, or do they just want to open up a separate Roth and focus on funding that each year?
0: 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All right, scenario number two. John, you can start us off. My target date fund has done fine, but now I am very close to retirement, 5 years out. What should I look at first?
1: So let's see. Good article. Let's see. Vanguard. So notice we are referencing a lot of articles. I encourage you all to look as well. Vanguard has a good article titled How America Saves. So Vanguard has reported, related coverage reported, it's widespread usage of target date funds, but very, very low trading among 401k participants. That's not surprising because it's target date funds. And so, again, that's just, you don't have that flexibility as far as, can I go on buy different stuff or sell or buy stuff within your 401k, et cetera, because they are target date funds. As you get closer to retirement, things become, you're shifting gears from going from to retirement to how do I plan to get myself through retirement. So 5 years out, it's a perfect time to pick the phone up and give us a call, because there are certain things we need to start talking about. How much income are you going to need? What are your projected expenses? Are you going to live in Colorado? Are you going to move out of Colorado? What's your health insurance look like? If you don't qualify for Medicare, et cetera, what's your plan to fill that? And hopefully it's not COBRA. There are some cheaper options that are out there for you. Tax withdrawals, like all these things become very, very important. And that is the reason, a good reason for you to pick the phone or give us a call, is to really help customize that plan for you.
0: 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All right, so here's the next question, and I'll throw this at Sarah. I'm afraid to spend because I do not know what later life is actually going to cost. Is that caution, or just, is it smart, or am I being excessive?
2: I'd say both. I mean, it goes back to having that plan in place. If you don't have that plan in place on where your money's coming from for your guaranteed income, that you'll never run out of money, then yeah, you are risking that. Of that, if you're just pulling from your 401k, your IRAs, you're risking running out of money. And that's the number one concern of all of our clients that we meet, is my money going to last for the rest of my and my spouse's life? So putting that plan in place is going to alleviate all of that stress, give you some extra fun money so that you can enjoy retirement, take those trips, spend time with grandkids, whatever it may be. But you should be allowed to spend money in retirement. You worked so hard. You shouldn't be so cautious. If you have that plan in place where you know where your money's coming from and what your money's doing, then you'll be able to spend and enjoy retirement.
1: Yeah, but we're always going to encourage you to go do something.
2: Absolutely.
1: I mean, one of my first
2: especially questions, when you first retire.
1: Yeah, or even before retiring. I mean, just consider your if you're a dual income family, you're working, you just got done raising kids, maybe they're in high school, so there's maybe a little bit more flexibility unless they're all in sports, in college. That life goes by very fast.
4: Very fast.
1: The one thing you cannot get back. You cannot get back time. You can always make money somewhere. Okay? Maybe it's in a part-time job. Maybe you invest well and the stock takes off, whatever. But you cannot buy time back. Take that trip.
2: Yep.
1: Do something that you want to do. And I've saw this really cool thing about, you know, when you turn 50, that's when you should be really thinking about these things of traveling, picking who you're spending your time with very carefully. Right. It's all about peace, quiet, tranquility, enjoying yourself, enjoying your hard earned money that you've saved up or whatever. Because a lot of people wait, Morgan, until it's too late. They'll say, I'm going to do that when I'm retired and that's going to be at 75. But newsflash, you're 75, unless you're a marathon runner or a biker or a swimmer, your body is probably starting to break down, which robs you of a lot of the experiences you could have had if you maybe did this in your 60s or maybe 50s.
2: Absolutely.
0: And we've said it before, you can't take it with you, right? You can leave it as a legacy, but your kids will be enjoying those trips. So why not go ahead and schedule your own, right? I mean, this is your retirement. Final question, and John, we'll start with you on this one. My parent named me on a financial account, in the air quotes, just to help. Could that create problems?
1: Yeah. I mean, it really can. You know, account ownership, power of attorney, beneficiary designations, and trusted contacts. You're just not the same tool. So it's understandable that people want convenience. I guess that's the first thing. Typically, it's going to be with a family member or something. But that convenience can or even that kind of limited thinking. And don't take that the wrong way, please. It can create tax, creditor, control, or possibly inheritance issues. And so a much cleaner approach might be, all right, clearly define, well, who can help with what?
4: Right.
1: When are they allowed to? Like, is there a certain age or is there a certain condition I have to be in or whatever that may be? And most importantly, what are they able to do? What authority are you granting them to act on my behalf? That's very important.
2: Yeah, and you can define that however you want, however your wishes are, right?
1: Yeah, but if you don't, and let's say you have a family of six siblings and three of them...
0: Yeah, I was going to say, if there's siblings involved, it could get kind of sketch.
2: Yeah, we've seen it.
1: Everyone has different opinions on what should be done, and those opinions shouldn't be in the hands of the siblings.
2: Absolutely
1: it should be
2: not.
1: In the hands of the parents or whoever, right? So be very careful. That takes planning. That takes picking the calling. Again, I'm going to go back to like having estate planning documents arranged for this. That's really how you control and protect yourself and protect your kids from like creating additional stress amongst themselves and angst amongst themselves to having to make those decisions.
0: Have those conversations. Have a family meeting. Talk about what you want and how you want it done and get it in writing. Again, these scenarios happen all over the country, and you're probably going through your own scenario, maybe similar to what we talked about today on the program, or maybe you got something totally different going on. Opportunity to get on the calendar with Exact Wealth and talk about it. Again, no cost, no obligation, but really kind of start, at least get the wheels moving, the thought process going, and maybe a strategy conversation will happen. But it comes at no cost and no obligation. If you want to roll forward, you can. If you don't want to, you don't have to. This is a great way to test drive Exact Wealth. John, tell us about the appointment.
1: Yeah, so when you sit down with myself and Sarah, you're going to get a personalized retirement review, a very holistic approach to planning. We are going to get the wheels turning, as you mentioned, Morgan. We're going to ask those questions that maybe no one's asked you before, but we want you to start thinking about it, right? Whether it's estate planning, whether it's who are your beneficiaries and why, what are the tax implications of how are your kids going to inherit the money? What impact will that have on you when you take a withdrawal? Should you take the withdrawal now or should you wait due to sequence of returns? How much guaranteed lifetime income do you have so you can live comfortably, as we talk about, to enjoy those experiences when you can and not wait until it's too late? We want you to go into your retirement years stress-free, live the life that you truly deserve, and you're going to have myself and Sarah Nugent-Knoll in your corner during your retirement. Morgan, can you let our audience know this Saturday morning how...
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7: 94.1 FM. KOA News Time is 9 o'clock. The battle to contain the Aspen Acres fire in southern Colorado continues, and more people are getting horrible news about their homes. Pueblo County Sheriff David Lucero says 254 homes in his county are destroyed.
8: Behind every one of those numbers is a family, cherished memories, and a lifetime of hard work. Our hearts go out to every person who has suffered such a devastating loss.
7: And adding, in Custer County, a total of 337 homes and more than 850 structures have been destroyed. A Colorado man who says he fell from a fourth-floor hotel room after being served tea during a therapy session is suing the therapist and their service.
9: Jacob Ramirez says counselor Rachel McGuire served him the hallucinogen, then left him alone in the Colorado Springs hotel room preceding the fall. Ramirez landed on concrete and survived, but suffered severe head and chest injuries, resulting in $2 million in medical bills. Colorado voters decriminalized psilocybin in 2022, allowing it to be grown, consumed, and used for therapeutic purposes. Gordon Scott, KOA.
7: A heat wave is on the way to Denver with at least three consecutive days of high temperatures at 95 degrees or above. The first day of the heat wave is today.
10: Temperatures on Saturday and Sunday will quickly warm into the mid and upper 90s both afternoons. Sunday might bring a little bit of a breeze or windy conditions at times.
7: Fox 31 Chief Meteorologist Dave Frazier says the heat wave is expected to go on at least through Thursday, and early in the week we could be under heat advisories. Wildfire smoke won't be as much of a factor. The Rockies take it to the bottom of the ninth last night to beat the Giants 4-3. KOA coverage of today's game begins at 1 o'clock. Our next update at 9:30. 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
12: Crash I-25 southbound approaching Spear. Looks like the right lane's blocked. Please do exercise caution. Watch out for emergency crews, passengers, and vehicles. Outside of that, no major stalls, delays, or crashes on any of your Denver Metro highways. No major stalls, delays, or crashes off-highway either. It does look like Pena Boulevard is wonderful and wide open both directions. Boulder Turnpike clean and green. Fox 31 pinpoint weather, mostly sunny today with a high of 97, overnight low 60. Sunday, mostly sunny with a high of 97, overnight low 64. Current temperature in Denver, 74 degrees. I'm Vic D on KOA 850 AM and 94.1 FM.
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18: Information presented on this program is believed to be factual and up-to-date, but we do not guarantee its accuracy, and it should not be regarded as a complete analysis of the subjects discussed. Discussions and answers to questions do not involve the rendering of personalized investment advice, but are limited to the dissemination of general information. A professional advisor should be consulted before implementing any of the options presented. Encompass More Asset Management is registered as an investment advisor with the SEC and only transacts business in states where it is properly registered or is excluded or exempted from registration requirements. Registration with the SEC does not imply a certain level of skill or training.
19: A rollover packet, a top-heavy market, and a new inherited individual retirement account clock can all look like paperwork until they start shaping retirement income. That and a lot more coming up next.
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20: 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With Adam Mohler.
21: It is. It's here. It's time for the best radio show of the week, Mile High Money with Adam Mohler of HAM Financial. Jackie Selby here. Adam Mohler, we're going to talk about a lot of really interesting topics today, I feel like, financially and retirement-wise. But first, we must get the family update. What's happening with you?
19: Yeah, Jack, I hate it when we have to miss shows. You know,
21: I know. We missed the 4th of July. We had to miss that.
19: I know. I always like to start the show by saying I'm blessed. I'm grateful. Life is good. And we, you know, we missed you, but we ended up spending a week up in the mountains. So
21: nice.
19: Every year for Christmas, my folks get us a week up in the mountains and let my wife kind of, you know, go through all the VRBO houses and find a good one for us. So she ended up finding a really nice house up. We actually went up to Beaver Creek.
21: Oh, the Beaver.
19: I've never stayed up there. I've been skiing up there twice in my life, but got a big old house up there, and it was my brother and his wife and his son, and then my sister, her husband, and the four girls and my folks and all of our family. And so we had a good time. You know, we did some fishing, did some pickleball, and my wife, she signs up for this stuff to take all the cousins, and then last minute switches it over and says, you take them. And so last year, it was the horseback riding. And, you know, we had a good time, but I felt like our lives were in danger for half the outing, where there was one guide, and we were on a bunch of wild horses out there. And, you know, my daughter Jordan, who was 8 at the time and you know, smaller, and she's on this huge horse. I couldn't really enjoy it because I felt like I had to make sure we all got home okay. And so this year, she signed us up for this cliff jump and zip lining.
21: Yeah.
19: And I'm not the most, you know, I'm not that big of a thrill seeker. I'm that's, you know, her, that's what she likes to do. And so anyway, right before they're getting ready to go on the zip line stuff, she goes, all right, I'll take the baby and you take everyone. So my mom and myself, we took all the kids zip lining and did a cliff jump. And it was fun. It was, got me out of my comfort zone.
21: Wow. Adam, I'm impressed. Did you know, Beaver Creek doesn't have the village that Vail does to walk around in. And same with Edwards. At least it has a place to walk around.
19: You know, actually, Beaver Creek, they've done a pretty good job. They're a little town.
21: Have they?
19: Yeah, it reminds me of Vail, just a little bit smaller.
21: Right.
19: And a little bit more expensive, too. Goodness gracious.
21: Yeah.
19: Took the kids all in for lunch and to get some ice cream. And, quite the bill that they've stuck
21: sure
19: in with.
21: It was.
19: But no, so we did that and then, you know, watched some fireworks. Sophia, my youngest, her birthday was July 2nd. So she turned 4. And I know you remember that whole, you know, on my resume now, I deliver children. And so her whole story. And she just turned 4. And so we had a couple little parties for her. And, you know, life's good.
21: Hey, I do remember that Beaver Creek has a village. It's just that I was up for one of those beer tasting things, you know, one of those beer events. Gosh, it was a long time ago because I don't drink anymore. But anyway, I think that's why I didn't remember because I was hammered.
19: There you go.
21: Because of the altitude. You know what I mean?
19: It is. I know. So, I mean, we did some hiking and
21: it's like 8,500 feet or something.
19: It is. I know. It's not easy to get up and down those stairs. We had this massive house. So my wife picked out the house for us. And it was like a $10 million house.
21: So, nice.
19: You know, and, but to get from the basement to where we were sleeping in that master bedroom, it was like five flights of stairs and you'd be out of breath by the time you got up there.
21: Just, well, next time go lower elevation. I don't know. How'd your dad do with that elevation?
19: So he's slowing down a little bit. You know, he's still recovering and he's doing well, but I know he would have liked to have been out fishing with us and doing some things, but he's, you know, he's doing a lot better than he was and it's just taking a little bit of time. And so, yeah, but he's doing good.
21: I'm so glad to hear it. Well, thanks for the update. I guess we should get to talking about finances here.
19: Yeah, let's do it.
21: All right. So, again, our show is called Mile High Money with Adam Moeller of AJM Financial. In business for 25 years. We're going on 26, I think. Ah, that's really impressive numbers there, Adam.
19: Going on 25.
21: Don't
19: give me that extra year, but
21: don't push you over any.
19: And I was just thinking about this, Jackie. So, you know, why I miss doing the radio with you and why I started doing radio in the first place. I mean, I've been doing this for 25 years. I've been in business for 25 years and I started with a big insurance company and then started my own company about 17 years ago. And we did a lot of educational workshops and we would, you know, we did them all over Colorado. I've probably done over 100 of them where we'd get people in a room and we'd talk to them about all these different things, all the topics that we discuss on the show that we do. Mm-hmm. But I could only see, you know, 50 to maybe 75 people at an event. And I wanted to reach the masses and let them know that, Jackie, there's a better, smarter, cheaper, safer, more efficient way of doing things. Who are you working with? Why are you working with them? Are you working with an independent planning firm, a holistic planning firm? Are you working with a fiduciary firm? And you know, just the ideas and the strategies and the solutions that we share and talk about, it's, you know, people are shocked that there's a better way of doing things. And they didn't know that there's products and solutions out there that exist that we talk about. And so, you know, when I don't have this show on with you, I feel like I'm not giving back like I should be. And so, yeah, I miss doing the show when we're not here. And I know I've got a lot of listeners that'll text me and go, you must be on vacation because it's a rerun. I love doing this show with you. And I love educating people and doing the right thing for them. And again, just showing them, hey, there's a better, smarter, cheaper, safer, more efficient way of doing things.
21: Mm-hmm. And it's easy enough to get on the phone and book an appointment with Adam so you can talk about it. 800-467-0737. Now, his assistant Holly is going to take that call and just book you into his calendar. You're not going to be answering a bunch of questions or anything at that time. Just booking an appointment, 800-467-0737. And then when you do meet with Adam, he is usually the one who's listening to you. So he'll be asking you some questions. Again, the number 800-467-0737. Well, here we are at the rollover crossroads, Adam, when someone retires or changes jobs. Talk to me about the 401k rollover decision and how this is bigger than just moving money.
19: Yeah, so there was a report done earlier this year by Vanguard's 2026 How America Saves. And, you know, the reporting showed that the average savings rate reached 12% while balances really varied by the different income levels. And, you know, but a rollover can change the investment menu. It can change the fee structure, the withdrawal control, who's coordinating the income plan. I mean, so rollovers are, I mean, that's a lot of what we do. You know, most of our listeners are 60 and up. They're getting close to retirement. They're in retirement. They're going, hey, I've got this old 401k. I've got this old IRA. What should I do with it? And we do analysis for them and we do the fee report and the risk analysis and just go, hey, are you getting the right return for the fee you're paying and the risk you're taking? And usually the answer is no. But, you know, that's a lot of what we do for people is going, hey, these old accounts out there, what are they doing? What, you know, why do you have them here? And a lot of people don't know, but at age 59 and a half, you can do what's called an in-service rollover. So even if, you know, if you're not going to retire, you're still working, you're still happy, then you can go in there and do an in-service rollover is what it's called. And it's not like you're stopping contributions. You're still going to get your employer match. You're just saying, hey, I want to do something better, something different. I like that, you know, a change of investment menu. Now we can do whatever we want. We roll it over. We take control of that money. And so, you know, retirees should not feel, they should feel encouraged to pause. I mean, there's a decision point. Mm-hmm. It's not a paperwork race on, hey, I want to get this done as quick as I can. Let's make the right decision here. But once you retire, usually the best thing to do is take that money and roll it over, take control. And, you know, the issue is with your 401k plan, you're so limited in your choices. Usually it's a small group of target date funds and, you know, a couple stock funds, a couple bond funds, you know, and so if we roll it over, we take control of it. Now we can invest it however we want. If we want annuity products, if we want gold, if we want silver, if we want CDs, if we want tactically managed portfolios, whatever it is we want, we can do if we take control and roll it over.
21: And that's the important part, I feel like, taking control of that and getting it maybe out of your 401k. Didn't the original rule say that you could take it out at 59 and a half, or they encouraged you to do that? Now you can leave it in if you're still working, but at 59 and a half, you can move some of this money around, Adam.
19: Yep, yep. So that 59 and a half is when you can do that in-service rollover. You know, it used to be that you couldn't roll anything over until you retired or left the job. You go, okay, I'm retiring, or I got fired, or I'm leaving this employer, so now I can roll the money over. But they've made that more flexible, so now at 59 and a half, you can do it. And there's even ways at age 55, and we can maybe go into that in the next segment. I don't know how okay. We're doing time-wise here.
21: Yeah, we've got 2 minutes left for you.
19: Okay. Jackie, I wanted to mention, you know, I think you can tell that I'm extremely passionate about educating people, about doing the right thing for them. I'm different. 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
21: Oh, Adam, I have questions for you. Hey, welcome everyone back to Mile High Money with Adam Mohler of AJM Financial. Adam's a published author. Articles in Forbes, Fortune, Wall Street Journal. And you kind of know what you're talking about, Adam.
19: I do. I've been doing this for a while. I love, Jackie, I do. I love educating people. And we say that at the end of every segment. You know, here's what we do for folks. And come on in and let us meet you and see if there's something that we can improve on. And 9 times out of 10, there's something we can do to improve your situation, whether it's reducing risk or reducing fees or increasing return or you know, showing you a long-term care plan, maybe looking at a hybrid long-term care plan or doing the estate planning for you. My beautiful wife, Jennifer, you know, she's the estate planning attorney and we are going to have her on. I know I said we're going to do that this summer and we're still planning on doing this summer. So we'll
21: That'll be nice. I have to hold you to that. I don't know why I don't put the fire under you.
19: But I love doing this show and I love giving back. And so, yeah, Jackie, there's a lot that we can help people with. And we have some people call in and just go, hey, I have a question about this or that. And we've had, I'll tell you, the last couple of weeks, we've had the same gentleman that's reached out and said, hey, you've talked about CDs and how you don't like CDs. And I call them certificates of disappointment.
21: I know you do.
19: And so, but he said, you know, why is that? And I talked about it on a show, you know, a couple of weeks back, and he might not have been listening or missed that. But, you know, I'm okay with CDs. I'm okay with guaranteed. Hey, we know what we're going to get with a CD. It's a 3 month, 6 month, 9 month. We know what the interest rate is. It's guaranteed. I'm fine with that, especially when interest rates are at 20-year highs. But why I think there's a better way of doing it is if we want to take our money and get more, get a higher guarantee, we can do that, a higher guarantee for longer by using another product. And that's what, not that I don't like CDs. I have a lot of clients that have a small amount of money in CDs, but there's a better place to go if we want more guaranteed return. Hmm. And so that, you know, that's why, you know, I'm not saying, hey, they're a bad investment vehicle, but we can get you more. Don't you want more? Don't you want more guaranteed return? Yeah, that's what I'm, you know, again, things that I'm a fan of, things I'm not a fan of. You know, I love tactically managed portfolios. I love tax-free. I love guaranteed income and education and transparency and all those things. So if we do the old Ben Franklin, I do that a lot with clients that come in and go, here's where I'm at now, and here's what we're looking at, okay? We get the yellow pad out, that line down the middle, and go, here's where you're at, and here's the pros, cons of what you have. Mm-hmm. And so if we can do the same thing and get you more return, then let's do it.
21: That's a good plan. Just sit down with a yellow pad and let's work it all out. Adam's available for appointments at 800-467-0737, 800-467-0737. So if somebody is considering, you know, moving money, if you will, maybe for an early retirement or to compare whether they want to retire at 62 or 65 or 67, whatever those dates are, isn't it a good idea to compare what's going to happen with the money and look at your IRA or where to put the money? Because just yanking it all out of, say, your 401k or something, Adam, and putting it into a CD, this is not a plan.
19: Absolutely. I'm glad you brought that up, Jackie. It's not, you know, I think you can tell by some of the different radio shows that are out there that play maybe before us or maybe after us and what people are selling or pitching or, you know, everything in gold. Let's put everything in gold. Let's put everything in real estate. Let's put everything in stocks. Let's not put everything into anything.
21: Okay.
19: And, you know, no, we're not just doing this to do this. You know, with the licenses that I hold, being a fiduciary, every time I get a new client, there has to be a reason for me to do this. It's not just because they think I'm a good looking guy. they can't just like me. There has to be a solid foundation on why we're doing this, because we're able to get you more return with less risk, with less fees, because you're working with someone that is not an independent fiduciary planning, you know, firm. There has to be a reason for it. So absolutely, we want to compare planned costs. We want to compare available investment options inside of there, withdrawal rules, service quality, you know, an account consolidation benefits. So there's a lot that we look at. And again, because of my compliance department, I can't just say, hey, they want to do business with me. We have to have a reason for it. And usually, again, usually it's all of the above. Usually we can get more return with less fee, with less risk. We can consolidate. We can introduce strategies and solutions that are not available with their current planner. And so again, it goes back to, you know, who are you working with? Why are you working with them? If we're just talking about a 401k plan, typically, usually what I see, Jackie, when I look at a 401k plan is going to be a list of maybe 20 different funds. We've got, you know, five stock funds, five bond funds or fixed income funds, and then 10 target date funds. And that's what's available. And it's just not, I mean, if you don't have the options, if you're limited, it goes back to me. It goes back to me and kind of why I started my own firm, right? It's impossible to do the best thing for everyone that you meet if you're limited in what you can do. You know, and that's why I started my own firm 17 years ago, because I ended up losing a client, my neighbor Steve, because he wanted a certain product, certain strategy that I couldn't do because of the company I worked for, because I was a captive agent. It's the same kind of thing here. If you're limited, here's what your choice are in your 401k plan, then you're limited in what your options are. If we roll that money over and you take control of it, now we're not limited anymore. You want to do gold, you want to do tactically managed portfolios, you want to do cryptocurrency or Bitcoin, you want to do annuity products, you want to do CDs, whatever you want to do, we can structure for you, but you can't do that inside your 401k.
21: What are the tax and creditor protections that fit into this rollover discussion?
19: You know, so if you look it up, I mean, there's possibly a little bit more creditor protection inside of a 401k, but really it comes down to, you know, if you're going to be filing for bankruptcy, which my clients, the people that I'm working with, Jackie, aren't filing for bankruptcy. That's just, you know, I'm working with people that are 60 and up. They've done a good job saving. They're going, I built up this retirement nest egg, and now what do I do with it? Okay. You know, now I need income. What, you know, how do I continue to grow this in a safe place? You know, help me with Roth conversions and withdrawal strategies and long-term care. And I mean, that's the other thing, you know, and inside, if you've got your money in a 401k, you can't do a Roth conversion inside there. You know, you got to roll it over into an IRA. And from there, you can do your Roth conversion. So it's just, you know, it's a lot more flexible, taking control of that money. And when you do that rollover, a lot of people, you know, I meet with people all the time where they've been, you know, they've worked their whole lives and they've saved, and this isn't what they do. I met with a couple, they're going to be coming on board with us here. I met with them maybe a week or two ago, and they had no idea that you could do this in-service rollover. You know, the guy's still working, he's 65, and is just, you know, he's disgusted with the options that he has in his plan. He's going, I got no good options, but he didn't know he could do this in-service rollover. He's not going to retire for another couple of years, but we can take that money, roll it over. There's no tax consequence. It's just a rollover into an IRA. And now we can invest that how this client wants to invest it. And so he wants to be more aggressive and have some tactically managed portfolios and at Schwab. And so that's what we're doing. But it comes down to taking control of the money.
21: Mm-hmm. What about the person who's been given the rollover packet from their employer because they're scheduled to retire? Do they have to make decisions right then and there with the employer?
19: No, and usually you've got, you know, usually there's some kind of window there, whether it's 30, 60, 90 days, but I've got a lot of clients that'll come in with that packet and we'll go through it. And, you know, whether that's a pension packet or usually, you know, when those packet, a lot of times it's pension, and we can talk about that. You know, there's, I do that for a lot of clients. We talk about pension maximization, making sure that we're making the right decision. And maybe we talk about that next segment because I'll spend some time on that. But yeah, I mean, it's, we don't want to rush and do this and try to get it in as quick as possible. Let's make the right decision. And that's something I'm happy to go over with people. They want to bring it in and go, here's what my options are. And we'll go from there and make sure that we're making the right decision for you.
21: Oh, good, good, good. Adam's number, 800-467-0737, 800-467-0737. You don't have to sign anything. I always say, don't sign anything without a professional looking at it. That's my motto from like the 2000s. So I've tried to stick to that ever since.
19: Well, in having a second pair of eyes looking at it, you know, I think a lot of my clients just get so much relief out of me looking at it and going, yes or no. You know, I had a client call me over the weekend. one of my favorite clients. He goes, here's what I'm thinking about doing. I'm thinking about buying this house in Lone Tree and, you know, doesn't live here in Colorado and was kind of rushing in, you know, thought he found a good deal, but was rushing into it, got really excited. And we had to say, hold on, let's back up a little bit. Is this the right move? And it wasn't. At the end of the day, it wasn't the right move. So, you know, but clients call me all the time going, hey, what do you think about this? They just want a second pair of eyes looking at it going, yes or no, or you know, give me your 2 cents. And I do that for my clients. 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

0: homes. And yet, Trump torpedoed the planned signing of this bill 10 days earlier, calling the bill a, quote, big yawn.
1: ABC's Selena Wang. Colorado senators are talking following their tour of the devastation from the Aspen Acres fire in southern Colorado. Senator Michael Bennett had strong praise for federal, state, and local firefighters who have stepped up to protect homes. Our next update at 10 o'clock. I'm Mindy Stone on KOA.
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3: Crash I-25 southbound approaching Spear. Looks like the right lane's blocked. Please do exercise caution. Watch out for emergency crews, passengers, and vehicles. Outside of that, no major stalls, delays, or crashes on any of your Denver metro highways. No major stalls, delays, or crashes off highway either. It does look like Pena Boulevard is wonderful and wide open both directions. Boulder Turnpike clean and green. Fox 31 pinpoint weather, mostly sunny today with a high of 97, overnight low 60. Sunday, mostly sunny with a high of 97, overnight low 64. Current temperature in Denver, 74 degrees. I'm Vic D on KOA 850 AM and 94.1 FM.
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12: Sometimes my head escapes and goes to another planet when you're talking about the markets and things like that. So I thought we could, here on Mile High Money, get a little bit of information from Adam, because you always make it so understandable, Adam. How about let's start with the word diversified. For those who are listening, what does that actually mean? that you have a lot of different stocks in your 401k.

0: 401k?
1: Yeah, whenever I hear the word diversified, I think about, you know, we talked about how just me doing this for the last 25 years, right? I was born and raised in Denver. I'm not just licensed here, Jackie. I was born and raised here. I grew up off of Hamden and I-25, went to Holly Hills Elementary School, went to Cherry Creek High School, and I went to Fort Lewis to go play basketball in Durango, transferred a couple times. I was trying to make the basketball thing work out, but I didn't go very far. This is my home. You know, I'm not just licensed here. This is where I was born, and this is where I've raised, and I'm raising my kids. I love Colorado. And so I've done seminars all over Colorado. I've probably done, you know, over 100. And we'd put on these educational workshop seminars, whatever you want to call them. And we'd have, you know, 50 to 100 people come. And I, you know, Roger, one of my kind of a mentor for me, helped me when I wanted to start my own business, really helped me out and kind of showed me the ropes. And so he would do these workshops with me, and my wife would be the estate planning attorney, and she'd talk about wills and trusts, and we'd talk about different portfolios and how the stock market works and annuity products and life insurance and long-term care insurance, all these different things. And I'll never forget, we had a little old lady that told me, you know, we were talking after the workshop, and she said, she told me how diversified she was.
0: Okay.
1: Because she had $100,000 in six different banks, six different CDs at six different banks.
0: Okay.
1: And so that was diversified for her. And I said, you know, so there's different ways you can diversify, right? Whether it's using different products or strategies or institutions, whether it's using different, you know, whether stocks, or I hate using the word bonds, but stocks or bonds or mutual funds, or, you know, we want different sectors, we want different stocks, we want different regions, we want different countries, we want, you know, so diversification, it can sound comforting, especially when someone owns, you know, broad market funds, but concentration can hide inside the label, and retirees need to know what they actually own before withdrawals begin. And you talk about the S&P 500, you talk about the Dow Jones or the NASDAQ, but, you know, the S&P 500, it includes 500 leading companies, and it covers about 80% of available U.S. market capitalization. But when you go in there and you look at the S&P, you know, the 10 largest companies represent almost 40% of the index by, you know, middle of last year. And so, and that doesn't mean the index is bad. It just means retirees should understand the exposure. And, you know, checking concentration is not market timing. It's risk awareness. And I meet with so many people that have got, you know, say it's a husband and a wife, and they've both got IRAs, they both have Roth IRAs, and they both have, you know, transfer on death, non-qualified accounts. And they're all the exact same. They're all positioned the exact same way. And that drives me crazy when we're going, hey, you know, who's looking over this stuff? Why are you positioned this way? And, but when we talk about, you know, the concentrated positions, and we talk about the Mag 7 and the, but I mean, you're talking about NVIDIA, talking about Apple, Google, Microsoft, Amazon, Broadcom, Meta, and Tesla. You know, that's where a big chunk of your money is with those companies, and whether you like it or not. And so, you know, if you're just in index funds inside your 401k, that's where your money is. It's with those. And then as you get closer to retirement, it gets moved over into bond funds. That's what's happening inside your 401k, you know, whether you like it or not. And so, you know, diversification, that's a high overview on diversification and concentrated risks. And, you know, you got to be careful for that, especially when you're hitting that financial red zone, Jackie.
0: Mm-hmm. I'm glad you understand it and you're licensed to help people understand it, because it seems rather complicated to me. I mean, it's complex. Is that a better word?
1: Yeah. I mean, I've got this chart that I've got certain things that I give people. We talk about the, you know, the value of a financial advisor and what it's really worth, and you know, this Vanguard and Fidelity report and the 12 retirement risks I talk about every week, you know, things that I give out to clients. And, you know, when I'm meeting with a client and going over, because you're thinking about doing business with me, and, you know, here's what's available. You know, we got individual stocks where we could make a lot of money or we could lose a lot of money. Then we've got, you know, mutual funds or index funds where we're not going to make as much, but we're not going to lose as much, where we've got a group of 50 stocks or 500 stocks. And then we've got, you know, other products, but that's, you know, diversification, it's, do we have one stock? Do we have 50 stocks? Are we in the same sectors? Is it all technology? I mean, that's where people are at right now. You know, you think about this, Jackie. So Okay. Let's say you got a 401k that you started 25 years ago. And at the time, you wanted a 50-50 stock bond mix. Okay. But stocks have just taken off over the last 25 years. So now your portfolio is a 90-10 stock bond mix because bonds haven't done anything and stocks have taken off. Is that how you want to be positioned? Is 90% of your money in stocks right now? And so that's, you know, why you want to work with someone, why you want to get reviews and a second pair of eyes looking at things. I mean, that's, you know, those numbers aren't probably 100% accurate, but that's, you know, when you put money in a target date fund or you put money in the market and forget about it. I mean, stocks have done really well, but if you're getting close to retirement, should you have that much money in the market in stocks, or do we need to reallocate? Do we need to diversify and say, hey, let's do an in-service rollover. Let's take this money and do a 60-40 mix or whatever that mix is for you. But, you know, diversification is a good thing. It used to be stock bond, where stocks are going up, typically bonds aren't doing anything. And then stocks are going down. Hopefully my bonds are making some interest for me. But back in 2022 was a year where that didn't happen, where stocks got creamed and bonds got creamed. And so I think that was a big wake-up call for people going, is this the best place for my safe money, is having it in bonds? And the answer is no. Again, there's a better, smarter, cheaper, safer, more efficient way of doing things, but you got to pick up the phone, get with Holly, get on my calendar, and let me show you.
0: Sure. 800-467-0737. 800-467-0737. To reach Adam Mohler, what's the most fun thing you guys talk about when starting this process? I mean, you listen to what their needs and wishes are, right, for their retirement years. Do some dreaming with them, Adam?
1: Yeah, it's, you know, I again, it goes back to is there a better way of doing things? I love educating people, Jackie. I love going, hey, here's where we're at now. And here's where you're trying to get to. What's going to be the best way for you to get there? And there's going to be a couple different paths. And I love it when I can see people when they take a breath and their shoulders drop a little bit and go, you know, he's taking care of me. I'm going to be able to live the retirement of my dreams. My income is covered. My long-term care, you know, I have a plan for long-term care. My estate planning has been done. You know, I like it when I can see that relief and going, I'm taken care of. Like, I don't have to worry about this anymore. I'm with the right group. I'm with the right, inside that group, I'm with the right strategies and solutions, and I don't have to worry anymore. What a great feeling. I don't have to worry about my income in retirement. I don't have to worry that the market's going to crash 30% next year because I'm covered. It doesn't matter if 2000 comes along again and the S&P drops 50%, 2008 comes along again, 2022 comes along. It doesn't matter because I'm taken care of.
0: That feels really good. They can walk out and you can see that separation between their ears and their shoulders. That's always a good feeling. That we don't have to worry about how we're going to fund our retirement. Even, Adam, if someone does have a private pension, you can talk to them about, I can't even think about which companies have a private pension in the metro anymore, but you can talk to them about that and maybe moving that into something more sustainable.
1: Yeah, absolutely. I mean, there's, you know, again, there's something that we can help you with. And I know, you know, we've had a lot of listeners that have called in lately, Jackie, and they've said, you know, Adam, we're concerned about this market volatility. We've saved well, but we're concerned about the market volatility we're seeing, and we're concerned about having enough to last through retirement. Making sure that folks have an income plan that will last their entire life, that's what drives us, Jackie. That's what we're good at. That's what we do day in and day out. So again, I'm going to open up my calendar for the next 10 callers. We're offering a no-cost, no-obligation financial review. In this analysis, you're going to get a fee report. You're going to get a risk assessment. I will personally help educate you in how to recognize unnecessary losses in your portfolio and see if by simply protecting your retirement investment, you could experience dramatic growth potential. Second Secondly, we're going to perform a tax analysis to reveal how you could possibly reduce your taxes and increase your cash flow. We'll also develop a customized income plan utilizing proven strategies, which could strengthen your retirement income and take the worry out of living in retirement. In short, we're going to take the guesswork out of financial planning for you. So again, for the next 10 callers, it's a comprehensive financial review from a licensed fiduciary that we're providing complimentary with no obligation. If you call right now, we'll also include our latest educational resource, How to Retire Worry-Free. This report is invaluable, and the knowledge inside could save you thousands in retirement.
0: Here, let's get busy with this. 800-467-0737. 800-467-0737. Call Adam and talk to him about it. And even if somebody's working with someone else, Adam, and they're interested in this topic of wealth concentration or even rebalancing because they're getting close to retirement, and maybe all they have is a broker who's holding some accounts for them. I mean, you could be the ringleader for all of it to make it all go around.
1: Absolutely, Jackie. And most of the clients that come in are working with someone, right? Mm. If you saved up a little bit of money, usually you're working with someone. And so, but who are you working with and what are they showing you and what are they helping you with? You know, you're listening to this show and something piques your interest in calling in, whether it's more return, less risk, less fees, whether it's working with a fiduciary, with an independent planning firm, whether it's the estate planning or the long-term care planning or the personal pension. There's something that we can do for you. And I mean, most people have an advisor. You know, whether that's good, that's bad. My job's not to throw someone under the bus, but hey, can we be more efficient? Can we get you a smoother ride to the finish line?
0: And again, that phone number is 800-467-0737. That sounds good. A smoother ride to the finish line. 800-467-0737.
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0: Questions, questions, questions. No question is a bad question. It's Mile High Money with Adam Moeller of AJM Financial. All right, Adam, you ready to knock some of these out?
1: Let's do it. The only bad question is the one that you don't ask.
0: Isn't it so true?
1: Yeah.
0: But people, when they get into any situation like this, they don't want to feel like a dum-dum.
1: Yeah, I mean, you know, Jackie, this is what I've been doing for 25 years. You know, whatever kind of business my listeners are in, whether they're engineers or, you know, doctors or lawyers or teachers or, you know, I don't have all the answers on that stuff. I mean, you'd have to educate me, just, you know, so roles reverse here. I'm educating people and I love questions. I love, you know, when people have good, hard questions for me. Every conversation is, you know, I say, is there anything else? What about this? What about that? You know, is there anything else that you want to ask me? How do you feel about this? And it's, you know, that's how we start those conversations. And I try to make it easy for people to ask me anything they want. And I tell them I'm an open book. Fire away. You want to ask me something? Fire away. I am an open book and let me have it. And it kind of is an icebreaker there where they go, man, I can ask this guy anything I want. And usually they'll ask me something that'll, you know, kind of just get the ball rolling. So
0: very good. Well, let's get the ball rolling here. We've got a question from Alex, and he's lives over on the west side there in the Columbine neighborhood. And he is asking, well, stating first, we're comfortable but we don't want to be sold something when we ask for a second opinion. So how do we keep this conversation objective?
1: Wow, thanks for the question. Thank you for listening. Jackie, I'm going to ask you a question.
0: Okay.
1: What am I selling? It took you too long. I'm not selling anything.
0: You're not selling anything.
1: I'm not selling anything.
0: Oh, I was going through the thing in my mind going, well, you're not a salesman, so.
1: So it's not all gold. It's not all real estate. It's not all stock. It's not all annuity. It's not all life insurance. It's a process that we use. It's strategies. It's solution. I don't know what I can help you with. Maybe I can't help you with anything. But having that second pair of eyes looking at it going, hey, if you're working with someone and you're happy, why'd you call in? Why'd you call in? Because there's something that's on your mind. Mm-hmm. And so what is our process? You know, let's do an income analysis for you. Let's do a tax review. Let's do a risk review. Let's do a beneficiary review. What about long-term care strategies? What about the estate planning? And so, you know, there is something that we can help you with. Again, if we look at where you're at, where you're trying to go, where your funds are right now, who's managing them, if you tell me, hey, here's my advisor and here's where my funds are, I'm going to say, well, I'm guessing this is what your portfolio looks like. I'm guessing here was the return you had in 2022. Here's how it's done the last few years. And here's some ideas that we could probably improve upon. Again, whether it's more return, whether it's less risk, whether it's less fees, you know, how are you positioned in which accounts? I mean, there's some of these things that I hate when I talk about things I hate and things I love and things I'm a fan of and things that I hate variable annuities. I hate the Red Wings. I hate the Chiefs. I hate the Raiders. I hate the Lakers. I hate the Spurs. You know, I hate variable annuities. The thing I hate the most, though, Jackie, is when I do an analysis for someone and they bring their statements in and they've got Roth IRAs with a bunch of money in them and it's positioned in money market accounts and bonds. Because that money we're never paying tax on again. No one's ever paying tax on that money again. So if there's one account we want to grow to either use tax-free in the future, we don't have to take RMDs out of it. It's going to be tax-free when we take it out. Or if we pass away, it goes tax-free to our kids. Let's go and grow that money. You know, I had some clients come in last week, say, a bunch of bonds in their Roth IRAs, and it drives me crazy. And so, you know, where are your accounts and how are they positioned? And maybe I can help you. Maybe I can't. But I, you know, come on in. Let's, you know, let's have a cup of coffee. Let's see where you're at. I'm not selling anything. Okay?
0: Good. That's very reassuring. And if you would like to sit down with Adam, Alex, here is the number. It's 800-467-0737, 800-467-0737. Holly, Adam's assistant, will pick up your call even right here on the weekend. So anybody listening, you can use that number. Don't be shy about waiting till Monday. There's no need because Holly's going to pick up the call.
1: And Jackie, I want to mention one other thing. Just, you know, a useful second opinion should either confirm what's working, identify gaps, or a lot of times I make it easy. I love educating people. I don't just say that so much. I really do. I love educating people. And I can't tell you the amount of people that have come in and go, wow, now I understand what I have. Their advisor never explained to them why they had a certain product, how it worked, how the fees worked on it. So again, it's a useful second pair of eyes or a second opinion should either confirm what's working, identify gaps, or you should get a better understanding of what you have.
0: Mm-hmm. Very good. Again, Adam's number, 800-467-0737. Get a better understanding of what you have. Gosh, that's the whole goal of this thing. All right, here we have Winston in Broomfield. He says, we're 62 and 64, and we want someone to look at everything, not just the portfolio, but what should a real retirement review cover?
1: Thank you for the question, and thank you for listening. And so, you know, I start with income sources, right? That's what kind of where we start with income sources. You know, what do we need in retirement, and where are we getting it from? You know, we got Social Security, maybe you have a pension. And then it's really, you know, these different investment accounts, and which ones do we withdraw from first, and how are they positioned? But income sources, right? Tax return, what are we doing about taxes? Is there a way that we can reduce, eliminate, cut taxes for you? what account types do you have? What risk exposure do you have? What about healthcare timing? You know, the long-term care planning, the Medicare, estate documents, you know, beneficiaries. You know, there's a lot that we cover and a lot that we look at. You know, Vanguard's latest reporting shows balances and savings rates tell only part of the story. You know, the retirement paycheck still has to be built. You know, how are you getting this income? What happens if we see another 2,000, like the S&P dropped 50%, what happens to your retirement income if next year we see another 2008 when the market dropped 40%? Mm-hmm. What happens with your retirement income if we see another 2022 and the market was down 25%? You know, so the review should connect decisions instead of leaving each account on its own. And so I think it's, you know, everyone's different in who they're working with and where their money is. But if you're not working with an independent planning firm and a fiduciary firm, I feel like you're missing the boat. So come on in, get on my calendar, get with Holly, and she'll put you on my calendar. And I'm happy to give you a second pair of eyes looking at this and seeing if you're on track or if we need to make some adjustments.
0: 800-467-0737. Again, it's Holly who picks up the call, and you just book right into Adam's calendar at a time that's convenient for both of you. 800-467-0737. All right, we got Mike in Denver, and he's asking you, well, stating first, our portfolio did well, Adam, but I'm not sure the risk still matches a retirement paycheck. Ooh, what should we do first?
1: Wow, thanks for the question, and thank you for listening. And yeah, I mean, if your portfolios aren't doing really well right now, you know, that's a red flag. I mean, the market's been up, just the plain S&P 500 the last 3 years, up over 20%, up over 20%, up almost 20%. That's with no fees. That's with no management. That's just the S&P 500. And so, you know, what's your risk? You know, we always talk about that. What's your time horizon? What's your risk tolerance? Where's the income coming from? You know, or is there a withdrawal strategy in place? You know, is there a personal pension in place? If you have a personal pension or a withdrawal strategy, then how you're positioned in the market is, you know, if you already have a guaranteed lifetime income coming in, then it, you know, you can be a little bit more aggressive. You know, you think about the S&P, you know, the top 10 S&P 500 companies represent almost 40% of the index. And so, you know, what's your risk exposure here? You know, good past performance can create a bigger future exposure than the retiree realizes. And, you know, I think that if you're getting close to retirement, you know, if you're doing really well, the market's really going good, sometimes you can get a little overconfident and going, hey, this is going to be how it is. We're making 20% a year every year going forward. And that's not going to happen. And so, you know, I'd say let us do a review for you. Let us do an analysis for you. See how you're positioned. See if we can make some adjustments to continue to get you good return, but maybe just reducing some of the risk there. But you know, it's a great question, and I think everyone's been doing really well in the market. The market's been rocking and rolling. But where's it going to go going forward? You know, is the market going to be up, down, flat? How, you know, does that, if the market's down, how does that affect your income in retirement? And so I'd want an income plan.
0: Sure, especially if you are planning to retire sooner than later, and you're, you know, depending on that money, and then the market drops, you don't really have too many more options but to accept that loss, unless you start working on it, you know, now with Adam. 800-467-0737, 800-467-0737. Adam, we're rolling towards the end.
1: Jackie, and what you just mentioned is that sequence of return risk. Mm-hmm. You retire and the market drops and you're taking money out. We call that dollar cost ravaging. And what's going to happen to your account? So, yeah, Jackie, you know, great show today. I love doing this show with you. I missed you last week. And, you know, I think you can tell I'm extremely passionate about educating people, about doing the right thing for them. I'm different. AGM Financial is different. I'm not just licensed here in Colorado. I was born and raised here. My name is the one that's on the door. I built this fiduciary firm on trust, transparency, education, communication, and having a financial game plan. Since we started the show, I've promised to keep openings my calendar each week for listeners just like yourself. So again, for the next 10 callers, I'm offering a free, no obligation, comprehensive financial review. In this analysis, you're going to get a fee report, a risk assessment, a tax analysis.
2: 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The opinions, viewpoints, and
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5: Sports. KOA News Time is 10 o'clock. The firefight continues and the cleanup is just beginning from the Aspen Acres fire, which continues to burn across parts of several counties in southern Colorado. Both Colorado senators toured the damage Friday, and Senator Hickenlooper warned people across the state to prepare their own homes for the next wildfire.
6: So many of the houses up there were, it's like a miracle they were spared, but it's because somebody put the time in. That's not a bunch of money, it's not a bunch of time, but they hardened the area around there and defended the perimeter of their home.
5: Mandatory evacuations remain for Beulah and Rye, but other areas are now downgraded, so some people are allowed back. The damage assessment teams in Pueblo and Custer counties report 337 homes destroyed. The forecast for the next several days is not helpful to any of the fires burning across the state. Temperatures along the Front Range will be in the upper 90s for several days, with the hottest days at the beginning of the work week.
7: Doesn't look like we'll get to records. Most of the records for the week ahead are at 101 or 102. But on Monday, the record is 100 degrees. It's our hottest day with a forecast high of 98.
5: Fox 31 Chief Meteorologist Dave Frazier. Santa Fe Drive northbound is closed between Evans and Florida. The closure began at midnight as the city installs two large portions of a pedestrian bridge over Santa Fe and the train tracks. Department of Transportation and Infrastructure's Nancy Kuhn says this will connect two neighborhoods to each other and to the Evans RTD station.
8: People want to not always be in their cars, and so this provides additional options for people to get around, and so that's a main focus for us.
5: She says the road will reopen Monday morning at 5 o'clock. Rockies and Giants this afternoon. KOA coverage begins at 1 o'clock. Our next update at 10:30. 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
10: Crash I-25 southbound approaching Spear. Looks like the right lane's blocked. Please do exercise caution. Watch out for emergency crews, passengers, and vehicles. Outside of that, no major stalls, delays, or crashes on any of your Denver metro highways. No major stalls, delays, or crashes off highway either. It does look like Pena Boulevard is wonderful and wide open both directions. Boulder Turnpike clean and green. Fox 31 pinpoint weather, mostly sunny today with a high of 97, overnight low 60. Sunday, mostly sunny with a high of 97, overnight low 64. Current temperature in Denver, 74 degrees. I'm Vic D on KOA 850 AM and 94.1 FM.
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18: 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This is Justin Johansson here with you today. And we want to welcome everyone out all over the beautiful state of Colorado, whether you're here with us in Denver on 850 KOA or over listening in Colorado Springs, KRDO 105.5 FM and 1240 AM, or whether you're up in Steamboat Springs on KBCR 96.9 or out in Craig on KRAI, or you may be joining us on the Western Slope over there in Grand Junction. Welcome. You may be on the Outlaw 107.3, and we're glad you're with us today. And if you happen to be away from the radio this morning, you can still listen to us live streaming on iHeartRadio app on your local station's website. And however you are, we welcome to the show, and we hope you have an enjoyable day today. And today, I'm really excited about the topic today because it's one that hits home for a lot of people, and a lot of people don't have answers to this. So to set the stage, I want you to do one thing for me. I want you to take a deep breath. Just take one big, long, deep breath. And I'll give you 2 seconds to do it. So go for it right now. Take a big, deep breath. Now, you just took this big, deep breath. And I'm going to ask you a question that might sound a little strange. Do you know exactly what you just put into your lungs? When you breathe, when you took that deep breath, your first thought is, oh, I just breathed oxygen, right? Well, to illustrate this and to answer the question of what you just breathed, it depends on where you're at. And I want to tell you a story about a lawyer that I know that we work with who was at the absolute top of her professional game. And she was a high-level patent litigator working in, quote-unquote, big law, handling complex intellectual property cases. She and her husband actually held like 5 Ivy League degrees between them, so she's very intelligent. And they moved their family into what they believed was going to be this beautiful, protective, high-end sanctuary that they refer to as a home. But soon after settling in, her life completely derailed. She started seeing doubles. She started getting sick. She experienced intense confusion in the middle of sentences. She described it as brain fog. She felt like she had been hit by a semi-truck when she would wake up. She was plagued by this agonizing inner ear pain. There was even blinding migraines, symptoms that she had really never experienced in her life. And then what she noticed was her children's health began to deteriorate. Her 2-year-old son started running into walls, losing balance, and even regressing in his developmental milestones. Now, she also had an 8-year-old daughter who became intensely irritable and uncharacteristically violent. And like anyone, she decided, okay, something's wrong. We all need to go to the doctor. And what did the medical system tell her? They looked at her standard test, because they did the test, they evaluate her, and they said,
19: your work, you work an incredible stressful job in big law. You know, you're a lawyer. You need to reduce the stress, and your family needs to eat better and exercise. So she took that advice to heart. In fact, to save her health and lower her stress, she walked away from this very high-powered intellectual property career. And she decided to take something what she thought would be more stable. She took a government job. So she became an assistant U.S. attorney for the Department of Justice. And she started to defend United States government against personal injury lawsuits. She even went so far in changing her diet to become gluten-free. Well, her family, I guess. They became gluten-free and sugar-free and dairy-free. She did everything the medical system and her doctors asked her to do. Even after changing her job and even after changing her lifestyle, she and her kids kept getting worse. And she reached a point of despair so severe that at one point she thought she was going to die. And none of the doctors could tell her why. And it wasn't until she found a very specific doctor who ordered a very specialized test and that's when she first discovered the word mycotoxin. And they hired an environmental investigator to come to her house. He sat her down on the living room couch and listened to her describe her daughter's behavioral issues, her son's sickness, and the expert investigator came out and said, "I often find things like you're describing hidden directly behind the wall of the child who is most affected." And he took a flashlight and he took an air sample right next to her daughter's bedroom wall. On the surface, the drywall looked actually perfect, right? There was nothing wrong with the drywall. But when he opened up the wall, the entire inner cavity was solid black. It turned out the roofer had completely failed to install the waterproofing and the flashing around the chimney building envelope. The water had been silently leaking inside of this wall cavity for, take a guess, 9 straight years. And because the house had been built to, quote, modern airtight efficiency standards with spray foam insulation, it remained completely hidden, and the water damage behind the wall trapped the moisture inside, creating a toxic bubble that started to make everyone sick. Her little girl had been spending hours inside of this bedroom coloring, playing, doing everything a little girl does in her bedroom, completely trapped and next to this toxic substance. Now think of the irony here for a minute. When this was happening to her, she wasn't just a homeowner. She was a federal prosecutor with the Department of Justice, literally defending the United States government against personal injury lawsuits. She spent her entire day finding the cracks in injury claims. But what she knew was, the point was, she, even though she did the defense work, she knew when there was an absolute slam dunk liability case when she saw one, right? That was what she trained on. And when she discovered that a toxic environmental bubble had completely destroyed her home and was making her kids sick because a builder or a roofer or an HVAC company cut corners, what did she do? She walked away from her government career. And that's when she started her own law firm down in Texas and became a mold litigator. And she switched sides to fight for families trapped in these same types of environments. And that's exactly what we do here in Bell and Pollock. We're personal injury attorneys, and we are literally fighting for people every single day that have been injured by the negligence of another person or another business or another association. And if you have any questions, you can always call us at 303-795-5900 or go to our website, championsofthepeople.com, and you're more than welcome to give us a call and we can talk about the case. We don't care who we're going up against, whether it's a massive corporate builder, whether it's a property management company, whether it's an insurance company, and that's what we're going to be talking about today. When a landlord or developer engages in you know, a calculated cover-up to hide structural neglect, or even if they didn't do their job correctly, our job is to uncover the evidence and protect the individuals who've been harmed and force these entities to pay and make you compensated for these damages that they call. And we'll talk a little bit more about that when we come back from the break. You're listening to the Bell and Pollock Show, and we are talking all things mold and mold litigation. We'll be right back.
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22: It's Saturday morning. I'm thinking breakfast. I'm thinking Caitlin's Original Mile High with a mountain of hash browns with red or green chili, cheddar and jack cheese, two eggs any style, and toast, pancakes, or flour tortilla. 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Or maybe I'll get their incredible huevos rancheros. Oh no, I forgot about their incredible breakfast burritos. I love Caitlin's carne adobada burrito. The hardest part about going to Caitlin's is trying to choose. Well, I guess the good news is I can catch the rest of Bell and Pollock on the radio on the way, and the kids are always entertained with Caitlin's baskets filled with fun. Kids, get ready! We're going to Caitlin's!
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19: 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This is Justin Johansson, attorney here at Bell & Pollock, and we are talking about mold and mold litigation. Mold litigation years ago didn't really take off, and nobody really gave it much credence until recently, and you're seeing a lot more media coverage and information coming out there on mold and being exposed to mold. And that's exactly why we're dedicating this show today to this, as we like to call it, the microscopic criminal that could be lurking in your home, your apartment, your office space right this very moment. And it could be wreaking absolute havoc on your health. And that's why a lot of people will go to the doctor. A lot of our clients will say they went through four or five different doctors until they finally found someone, some doctor that has been trained on mold, and ask this one question. Describe for me your living conditions. And that's what we're going to be talking about today, is how the mold can actually wreak havoc on your health. And to just show you how serious the civil justice system has changed and is now taking serious mold, toxic tort, is looking at a national case, for example, handled by an expert environmental litigator named Robert McKee. He's down in Florida. And we actually partner with him on many of our mold cases. Bob's done a fantastic job down in Florida, and he's kind of nationally known as well. But he's held some of these corporations up to some to the standard that they need to be held to. And he went up against a massive corporation on behalf of a single plaintiff who had been structurally exposed to these indoor mycotoxins. And do you know what the jury did when they saw the medical and the scientific reality of what these toxins will do to the human brain and the nervous system? They actually returned a staggering multi-million dollar verdict. They awarded $10 million for expected future medical expenses. They awarded over $1.2 million for past and future losses. And they awarded a massive $35 million for loss of capacity to enjoy life. Just think about that phrase for a second. The loss of capacity to enjoy life. Many times people experience the shock. We hear it all the time. Like, how could you have these massive multi-million dollar jury verdicts? You know, we think these are astronomical numbers, but when a trial lawyer looks at the jury and asks a fundamental question, that math changes completely. For example, imagine someone putting a stack of money on a table in front of you and asking, what amount of money would it take for you to willingly sign over your sense of smell for the rest of your life? And I'll pay you that. What would it take for you to give up a full night of uninterrupted peaceful sleep for the rest of your life? And I'll pay you that. What's that amount? What would it take for you to give up the ability to read a book to your child without seeing double, or simply walk across the room without losing your balance or running into a wall? What's that money amount? And I'll give it to you. What's the amount of money that for you to lose your arm? I'll give you that. There's no amount of money that I could ever take that I would ever want any of those things to be given up. I'm a very active person. My wife and I do a lot of running, a lot of weight training, and we use our hands, our feet, our arms, our legs, and there's no amount of money that you could give me that I would say, yeah, go ahead, take this from me. And that's what happens with the jury. The jury is faced with a decision and a choice to compensate the person for the loss of what was taken from them, where they did not have a choice. Now, when you frame it through that lens, that $35 million doesn't seem like a shocking number at all, because there's no amount of money that you could give me that I would say, here, take my arm, right? That's just simply a baseline, a human cost of what a negligent person stole from another person or a negligent corporation. But here's the hard truth that sits underneath the verdict. Long before any family ever reaches a courtroom, long before a jury ever hears the phrase loss of capacity of enjoy life, they had to survive something that in many ways is even more maddening in these mold cases, is getting a single doctor to believe them in the first place. Because one of the biggest obstacles in these mold litigation cases is basically finding the right doctor to catch it. And if you want to know why, sometimes it comes down to structural flaw in how the medical world is and how medicine is built and tracked. Think about fibromyalgia years ago. For decades, millions of people, mostly women, suffered from this agonizing full body pain. But because the medical system did not have a specific standalone diagnostic insurance code for it, primary care doctors dismissed it as stress or anxiety. In other words, if there wasn't a standardized box to check on that insurance form, the medical system just treated it like a disease that didn't exist. And we're seeing that same institutional blind spot play out with chronic mold illness. And if you go to a traditional doctor, there's not a single, they cannot look up a single definitive disease code for chronic biotoxin illness. The closest they'll get is checking some generic placeholder like exposure to toxic mold or some general inflammation. But because these cases are a result of an immunological response rather than a textbook infection, most traditional doctors completely miss it. And most doctors are not trained on medical illnesses. They're just not trained on environmental biotoxins. So they run the standard blood test, they see your basic liver, your kidneys, and everything looks normal, and they completely misdiagnose it. They might even say it's an allergy. But as family after family goes from doctor to doctor describing these symptoms, they're quietly dismantling their lives. They get home, they get sent home, right, with a shrug, just reduce your stress. Or, you know, they get told some diagnosis that really doesn't fit. So to understand why so many well-meaning doctors miss this and why toxic mold can hide in plain sight, even on your blood work, you first have to understand the illness and how it actually behaves in the body. And when we take these cases on, this is exactly where we draw the line in the sand. The defense will always bring up like toxicologists who will try to say, hey, you haven't been poisoned because you haven't swallowed a chemical. But the truth of the matter is these really aren't poisoning cases. These cases are all about an immunological response of your body to circulating mycotoxins. Now, to prove to the jury that these microscopic weapons literally are hijacking your immune system, turning your own natural defenses against you, and triggering a permanent catastrophic internal battle that you're not winning, we have to have the right type of doctors. Because these cases are a result of an immunological response, and these doctors typically miss them. But in order to understand that, right, let's kind of think about how the body works. Because once you see the common sense behind the biology, the whole puzzle starts to fit together pretty easy. So think about when you catch the flu, for example, right? And I'm not a medical doctor, but I have spent a lot of time in these mold cases working with doctors, and the doctors that are trained in this are absolutely fantastic, especially the functional medicine doctors and, ironically, the naturopath doctors are absolutely fantastic in dealing with mold. So if you do have a mold problem, feel free to give us a call at the law, 303-795-5900, and we can help you find the right doctor that you need, or you can just look up functional medicine or mold doctor, things like that. And if you have a question here today at the show, feel free to give us a call, 303-713-8585. That's 303-713-8585. Now, think about this for a second. Let's say that you get the flu, right? And you get hit with these muscle aches, chills, exhaustion. Most people will think it's the flu virus itself that's swimming around in your body that's causing you to ache. Well, that's not it. Your immune system is a highly organized, think of it like a military defense base inside of your body. And what's actually happening is your body's security guards, which are specialized immune cells, spot the flu virus breaching the perimeter of the base. So you got these viruses coming in, breaching your body's military defense base. And so in order to coordinate a full-scale counterattack across your entire anatomy, these security guards, your immune cells, drop chemical messaging proteins into your bloodstreams called cytokines. Okay? Now, these cytokines, I don't know if I'm saying it right, act like your body's internal emergency broadcast system. And they'll travel through your blood, intentionally dialing up your temperature to cook out the virus, which gives you a fever. And they intentionally cause inflammation to lock down the perimeter and stop the virus from spreading. Now, that internal warfare, so to speak, if we use those terms, we got a military base, it's being infected by a virus, the immune cells, these bodyguards are sending out cytokines, which are the body's emergency alarm system telling everybody, hey, we got a problem, we got to fight, right? And that emergency response is triggered, you know, primarily by the white blood cells. And that's what physically causes the body aches and the exhaustion you're feeling. It's from the immune system. Now, apply that same process to what's happening inside a water-damaged building. And we're up against a break again. And when we come back, we're going to continue on kind of showing the body's scientific processes and how it relates to mold litigation. We'll be right back.
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2: It's Saturday morning. I'm thinking breakfast. I'm thinking Caitlin's Original Mile High with a mountain of hash browns with red or green chili, cheddar and jack cheese, two eggs any style, and toast, pancakes, or flour tortilla. 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Or maybe I'll get their incredible huevos rancheros. Oh no, I forgot about their incredible breakfast burritos. I love Caitlin's Carne Adobada burrito. The hardest part about going to Caitlin's is trying to choose. Well, I guess the good news is I can catch the rest of Bell & Pollock on the radio on the way, and the kids are always entertained with Caitlin's baskets filled with fun. Kids, get ready! We're going to Caitlin's!
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5: 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This is Justin Johansson, one of the mold litigators here at Bell & Pollock. And today we're actually talking about mold. And just before the break, we were kind of going through the body system of how it attacks viruses or foreign substances. Now, we're going to continue on that in a second, but I just want to talk about mold itself for just one second. Now, mold is a fungus, and it survives by consuming organic material like paper, backing, or drywall, or the studs in the wall. And when a building suffers a structural defect, like a hidden roof leak or a broken pipe, and then water is leaked into or trapped inside, it basically creates this ultimate incubator, if you will. And so what happens to defend its territory from other bacteria and competing other fungi, the mold colony, right? So mold begins to grow, and it begins to manufacture and deploy microscopic mycotoxins, or you can call them like chemical weapons, if you will. So this mold colony is creating these mycotoxins, okay? And they're created to compete and defend its territory against bacteria or other competing fungi. Now, these mycotoxins are incredibly durable. They're toxic chemical compounds that can get shot off directly into the air. So think of the mold colony like an enemy army encamped behind your drywall, and the mycotoxins as like this, imagine like a toxic gas that's constantly firing through wherever they can inside your home. And so when you breathe in, remember at the beginning of the show, I asked you to take a deep breath. Do you know what you do you know what's consumed in that air that you breathed? And so when you breathe in, these mycotoxins pass effortlessly through your lungs and flood your bloodstream. And that's where they start to hijack your immune system. Now, going back to what we talked about with the bodies, when the body's exposed to, say, a virus like the flu virus or these mycotoxins, the security guards of the, you know, your weapon, think of your immune system like a military base, and it has the weapons to protect itself. Your immune cells will release these alarm triggering proteins that's, you know, it's broadcast throughout the body, that says, hey, we're under attack. And those are cytokines.

0: Okay. So when these mycotoxins enter your lungs and flood your bloodstreams, again, these your body's security guards, you know, your white blood cells, your immune cells, spot them, sound the alarm, and start pumping out these inflammatory cytokines to try and clear the threat. But here's the breakdown of where it happens and why this doesn't just go away like the flu does. When your body tries to clean out toxins from your blood, everything goes into your liver, and the liver will grab and dump them into the bile. And the bile is the digestive fluid that your liver will use to break down fats. And under normal circumstances, the bile will carry waste down into your intestines so it can be flushed out through the body, through the digestive tract. But what happens is these mycotoxins, these little nasty little criminals, have a unique chemical structure that allows them to hijack the system, like I said. They literally will bind themselves to your bile molecules, your bile salts. Now, your body, now this is, the body's a fascinating thing, and this is why it fascinates me, doing mold litigation, because you can just see how the mold will attack the body, or the mycotoxins, actually. The body is naturally designed to conserve bile because it takes a lot of energy to make the bile. So at the end of the digestive tracts, your intestines will actually automatically absorb about 90% of the bile and send it right back to the liver to be used. And because these mycotoxins are tightly bound to the bile, they, along with the bile, get reabsorbed right along with it. And they'll travel right back into your bloodstream and head right back to your liver, and the cycle starts all over again. So they're completely trapped in this permanent closed loop. So this foreign entity never leaves the body and keeps recirculating day after day, and your white blood cells are completely losing their minds. They get stuck in this catastrophic loop. Now, like I said, think of these cytokines like a home smoke alarm, right? If you have a fire and you want the alarm to scream so that you can handle the threat, right? So it just starts blaring. But because your body cannot clear these regulating mycotoxins, your biological smoke alarm gets completely jammed in the on position, and it just keeps screaming day and night, flooding your entire system with this out-of-control cytokine storm. And so think about, like, when you had a fire alarm go off, or if you've lost your battery in your fire alarm and the thing just keeps chirping, and it's so annoying until you change it. So it might be 3 in the morning where you've lost that battery power on your fire alarm, smoke alarm, and it just keeps chirping every 10 minutes, and it's so annoying, and you end up having to get out of bed just to find the battery. Well, that's what your body's doing. It's an immunological response to these mycotoxins that is just constantly being sounded with the cytokine storm of these proteins that are getting released. So when your body's constantly flooding with these cytokines, these chemicals physically overreact and start attacking the healthy tissues. And what happens a lot of times is they'll travel right into your muscles and directly attach to your cell's energy factories, the mitochondria in the cells, the powerhouse of your cell. And your mitochondria is actually responsible for turning oxygen and nutrients into physical energy your body needs to function. So when these cytokines bind to the mitochondria, they kind of choke them out, blocking them from producing energy and starving your muscles of oxygen. And that is the direct logical reason those exposed to mold experience unexplained exhaustion, chronic fatigue, and deep joint pain. It's because the cellular powerhouse plants, the mitochondria, are getting shut down and blocked and compromised. And even worse, right, these inflammatory cytokines, your body's natural warning system, these proteins travel straight into your central nervous system across the blood-brain barrier, and they will trigger severe neuroinflammation, which is a physical inflammation of the brain. And this swelling restricts the cranial blood flow and disrupts the brain's chemical messengers. So you end up having this compromised blood-brain barrier, and there's inflammation in the brain, and that's what starts a lot of the brain fog. And so you end up with your whole immune system is compromised. And that's why if a lot of times in these, we'll end up with the defense attorneys or the insurance companies will hire an expert. They'll hire a toxicologist, but the toxicologists don't work because they're trying to show some, they're trained on some dose or duration that there's some level that if you're below it, you're not poisoned, right? For example, they may take a cookie and say, and test the amount of peanut oil inside the cookie that has peanuts in it. And they say, oh, this is a safe, safe cookie. But to a certain percentage of the population, that's not safe because they may have an allergy to that, for example, right? And that's why the toxicology defense doesn't work, because we are literally showing not that you're poisoned, but your body is being triggered. You have an immunological response to this mold. Now, we've talked a lot about the science behind the mold, and I wanted to be a little bit lengthy on that because it's so critical to understand how myotoxins affect the body and how the body's natural reaction amongst different people. And that's the thing. Everybody has a different immune system. And some people, and there's a certain percentage, have a genetic defect where they're not able to deal with the mycotoxins like others. In other words, everyone's immune system is a little bit different. So you'll react differently. Think of COVID, right? I got COVID twice. The first time I lost my taste, but the second time I didn't, but it didn't really affect me because I had, you know, I felt I had a strong immune system. So it's not really that COVID kills us. It's our immune system's inability or ability to handle the threat. Now that all being said, once we understand the science behind it, now we got to figure out, okay, I think I have mold in my apartment, my home, my office. What do I do? And that's where these cases hinge on a very structured legal game plan. I mean, we talk about it all the time on the show, having a legal game plan. But you have to know first, identify the mold, okay? So mold thrives out of sight. It grows behind walls, under carpet, under the sink. You know, in showers, toilets, roofs, it'll grow from where maybe there's an improperly sealed window. And so you kind of have to look for the sensory clues, right? So the first clue is just looking for the sensory things, like, is there a musty odor? If you're in a particular room or closet or corner of your house, and does it smell constantly damp despite being clean, right? Moisture's probably actively growing somewhere if you can smell that. Now, the second clue is just looking for some visual anomaly within the home, right, or the building material. Are the baseboards or the flooring buckling or warping, and are the baseboards pulling away from the wall? Do you see any bubbling paint? Are there water stains on the ceilings? Or more importantly, and this is where I think most people recognize, is there a black substance starting to grow on the walls, the baseboards, or the ceilings? Black substance that shouldn't be there. That's when you, those are those red flags that you're going to pay attention to, okay? Now, once you know that it's there and you've seen it, the next thing I want you to do is establish a documented trail. And we'll pick that up right after the break, talking about the documentation trail and what do you do if you think you have mold in your apartment or your home. We'll be right back. 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
4: 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Won't go away. 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Day three, your spouse asks you, How you doing? You go, hallelujah. 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
2: It's Saturday morning. I'm thinking breakfast. I'm thinking Caitlin's Original Mile High with a mountain of hash browns with red or green chili, cheddar and jack cheese, two eggs any style, and toast, pancakes, or flour tortilla. 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Or maybe I'll get their incredible huevos rancheros. Oh no, I forgot about their incredible breakfast burritos. I love Caitlin's carne adobada burrito. The hardest part about going to Caitlin's is trying to choose. Well, I guess the good news is I can catch the rest of Bell and Pollock on the radio on the way, and the kids are always entertained with Caitlin's baskets filled with fun. Kids, get ready! We're going to Caitlin's!
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0: 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We are talking about mold and mold litigation and mold cases. And before the break, we were talking about ways to identify the mold, right? So look at several things within the, you know, just use your senses. Does it smell musty? Does it smell kind of funky? Even though it's clean, right? Do you see any warping in the walls, the bubbling of the paint, and then obviously the growth of some kind of black weird looking stuff that's on the walls that shouldn't be there, right? Now, once you've identified that, the next thing, a lot of people will ask this question, okay, I think I have mold, what do I do next? Now, if you're an apartment complex, okay, or any place where there's a landlord property management company, these landlords are bound by a strict statutory obligation to maintain a safe and habitable environment. And here's the problem that we always tell landlords if we talk to the landlord, is you have two responsibilities, maintain and repair. Most landlords do a great job about repairing, right? You send in a notice, hey, I've got a leaky faucet, I need my, you know, I need this change, or I got a bad, you know, water heater, change this out, right? What they don't do a very good job is maintain, is maintenance. Do they have a formal plan in place to maintain the property in a safe, habitable environment? In other words, if you're sitting there looking and seeing this black substance and you're seeing paint bubbling, why wasn't the landlord or the property management company under statutory obligation out there maintaining so that that doesn't happen? Right? That's the question. Why are they not maintaining the property? There's two different definitions, and we will hammer the landlord or the property management company every single time. You better be able to define what you did to maintain the property and what did you do to repair the property. Okay, so I get a little worked up on that concept. But the point is, when you know that there's some kind of mold or you suspect mold, the first thing you need to do besides that is document it, right? Take photos, take video. And I always like to have the video where the person, you know, the homeowner, the leasee, you take your camera and start to narrate, right? Hey, I'm in the back bathroom, or I'm in the back bedroom. I'm showing you today's date is July 11th. So you're documenting and you're narrating what you're seeing in the video. I see that there's paint bubbling, and just above that, I see this black substance. I think it's mold. I'm not really sure, right? Because you're not a mold expert. And you can just say that, and you can just take video of this and narrate it, and then take photographs of what you saw, right? And then the next thing you need to do is send a notice. Now, the notice, I don't want it to be a phone call. I don't want it to be, you know, a text to the maintenance worker or whatever. I want you to write a clear, written, documented, and dated letter or email. Or, if you're going to mail it, send it certified mail. But if they allow for email communications. And then explicitly state that you think there's water intrusion and potentially mold. Now, get extremely specific, okay? When you sit down and write this letter, it should contain four or five different things. First, state the physical facts that you've personally observed. Not conclusions, just state what you can see, smell, or write. For example, quote, so maybe let's put this in the letter. There's brown water staining spreading across the ceiling in the north bedroom. The baseboards along the wall are warping and pulling away. There's a musty odor in the room that will not go away no matter how much we clean. Okay? So you're being specific about what you're observing. Then second, connect it to your health. For example, this is language that I like. Since this condition appeared, right, the physical conditions, my family and I have been experiencing headaches, respiratory irritation, fatigue, all that we believe are tied to this environment, right? Connect the dots. And then make a specific demand in that letter. I'm requesting a professional inspection of the moisture source, because the reality is mold is growing from some water source, and that's what you got to figure out, you know. And so you're requesting a professional inspection of the moisture source or the wall cavity, and you want a full remediation of any contamination that's found. And then second, give a reasonable deadline for a response. Please respond within 5 to 7 days or whatever you put down, right? Now, when your landlord responds, you want to be to your, you know, you want to ask pointed questions to get the answers in writing, because their own answers frequently become the backbone of the case, right? So you can ask directly, has this unit ever been had any previous water intrusion? Has there ever been any leaks? Are there any flooding that you're aware of? You know, ask in the letter, has mold ever been tested for, discovered, or remediated in this unit or in this building anywhere? Ask, will you provide me with copies of the written of any prior inspection, repair, or remediation of records for this property? Who will be performing the test? Will I receive a full copy of the report? You would be amazed how often landlords or property management companies try to sound cooperative, and they write something back such as, oh, we had a small leak in that wall a couple years ago, but we painted over it, right? That one sentence, that's the cornerstone of the entire negligent claim, right? So don't settle for just the simple phone call, right, where the landlord promises to take care of it. You know, verbal promises is legally almost worth nothing and leaves no record. So don't just accept, you know, a legal verbal, yeah, we'll be right out. And then also don't let the repair be a quick coat of paint slapped over the stain and then sign a document saying that you're satisfied, right? You want this legal game plan. And if you're stuck in the middle of right now, at this very moment, if you're thinking, I'm not sure I have mold, I think I have mold, then, you know, contact an attorney immediately and give us a call down at the office, 303-795-5900, and we can help you out. Now, once you have this letter written, right, what happens next? Now, there's different types of tests and how to detect and test for the mold, right? Now, the first is an air test, and landlords love the air test, right? Because the air testing is just simple, you're capturing the air. It's sometimes called spore trap sampling. And this is a basic test that we just described where the pump will pull the air across some sticky slides for a few minutes, and then the lab counts the moors floating in the air. Now, the problem with the air sample is what happens if nobody's been in the house and nothing's been moved around and it's a very still environment, right? It may not capture exactly what's behind the hidden wall, right? And so a lot of times the landlords will just want to use the air test. And in fact, we had a client that the landlord and property management company were unaware that our client had video cameras inside of her home. And when they did the air sample test, they opened the kitchen window and then they stuck the air sample test right next to basically outside the window and the air was the outside air, even though they were on the inside. And the test came back, it was negative, right? And they sent that to her. Hey, there's nothing in your home. Now, the most common one that we like besides the air test is called an ERMI test. It's an environmental relative moldiness index. So instead of grabbing a random snapshot of the air, the ERMI test will analyze the subtle dust in your home and the dust that's been quietly accumulating for months and years. And then using DNA sequencing technology, the lab identifies dozens of specific molds and species that generates a score. There's also a cousin to it, the ERTSMI test, and that is basically another different types of test. So using these tests, we're able to detect the mold that's in the presence, and then from there we're able to continue on with the mold litigation. And clearly there was not enough time to talk mold litigation and testing and recovery, and we'll probably save that for another day, but I just want to talk about what mold is and how it can affect your body and testing for it. And if you have any type of claim, just give us a call, 303-795-5900. And we want to thank everyone for listening. And thanks for listening to the Bell and Pollock Show. Everybody have a great day. Thanks.

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4: KOA News Time is 11 o'clock. Six people are charged in connection with alleged large-scale drug trafficking operating out of El Paso County. The 4th Judicial District Attorney's Office says an investigation involving the Colorado Springs Police Department and the Drug Enforcement Administration found evidence of the alleged drug organization operating out of Mexico and possibly distributing drugs in the Pikes Peak region. According to the DA's office, the investigation netted more than 300,000 suspected fentanyl pills, heroin, a large amount of methamphetamine, firearms, and cash.
5: You are under arrest for DUI, driving under revocation, having no insurance, and careless driving.
4: Police say the driver of a car stopped only feet from an elementary school with a summer program allegedly had a blood alcohol level four times the legal limit. Seeing the car driving onto the sidewalk and traveling the wrong way on Holly Street, police pulled the driver over and found open alcohol and marijuana containers, as well as suspected methamphetamine. The driver had a revoked license and no insurance. The heat is on as we head toward the new week, with Denver metro area highs forecasted in the mid to upper 90s this weekend and through most of next week. Even so, Fox 31 Chief Meteorologist Dave Frazier says we're probably not going to be breaking any records.
6: Doesn't look like we'll get to records. Most of the records for the week ahead are at 101 or 102. But on Monday, the record is 100 degrees. It's our hottest day with a forecast high of 98.
4: 100-degree daytime highs are not unusual in Denver during July. All but three of Denver's July record highs are 100 degrees or more, with a string of four consecutive triple-digit days in 2005, topping out at 105 degrees. Our next update at 11:30. I'm Mindy Stone on KOA.
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8: Currently, the big problem is a crash westbound U.S. 36 approaching Federal. We have backups from that all the way back to I-76. Then we have a closure on Santa Fe north and southbound between Florida and Evans, so you want to avoid that if possible. A little bit slow as well, north and southbound I-25 approaching 84th Avenue. And some heavy traffic westbound I-70 up on Floyd Hill. Fox 31, pinpoint weather. Mostly sunny and hot today. Look for a high near 96. An overnight low expected near 64 degrees currently in the metro area. It's 80 degrees. I'm Bill Jones on KOA 850 AM and 94.1 FM.
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20: 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I'm your host, Mark Larson. Thank you for tuning in. A great show ahead for you, so stay tuned. But before we begin, I'd like you to put on your thinking cap, all right? Can you name this nutrient? Now, nutritionists love it, because clinical research shows it fights fatigue while promoting muscle strength and endurance. By one antioxidant measurement, it's 6,000 times more powerful than vitamin C. It's 800 times stronger than CoQ10. It can improve your depth perception. And millions of people in Japan use it every day to fight wrinkles and fine lines from the inside out. So what is it? What nutrient are we talking about? Well, Sherry Torkos is here to reveal the secret. She's a practicing pharmacist and author. She's written more than a dozen books on health, including the Canadian Encyclopedia of Natural Medicine. Welcome to the program, Sherry Torkos. Good to have you here.
21: Hey there, Mark. Thanks so much for having me. This secret nutrient that we're going to be talking about is called astaxanthin. Mm-hmm. And Reader's Digest, they featured it brilliantly in an article called The Latest It Antioxidant. Astaxanthin is a fountain of youth. As you mentioned, very popular in Japan, used mainstream for promoting beauty from within as a capsule. But here in North America, people just aren't as familiar with it. But listen to this. It has 60 human studies validating its efficacy. And as a pharmacist, this really caught my attention. And this nutrient is not something that you can get enough of in diet. It's found in salmon, mm-hmm. but you'd really have to eat a lot of salmon, like 5 pounds, just to get a good daily dose.
20: Well, so as much as I, yeah, I love salmon, but I'm not going that far. Sherry, I didn't know that there were 60 plus human clinical studies in this specific natural form of astaxanthin that happens to be in Purity's AstaFX formula. We talked about Japan. Now, this is a capsule. This particular astaxanthin is all the rage for skin health, as they've been finding in Japan. Very, very interesting on so many fronts here, right?
21: Yeah, for sure. I mean, astaxanthin at just a 4 milligram dose, and that's the clinical dose that is in Purity's AstaFX formula, mm-hmm. it's clinically tested and shown to fight fine lines and wrinkles from the inside, and millions in Asia take it daily just for that. And I don't want to get too technical here, but But just one human study that I'd like to mention to back up these benefits. They used the exact same dose and the type of astaxanthin that's in Purity's product, and they discovered significant benefits for skin hydration, skin texture, smoothness, elasticity, reduction of skin spots, and there was even a reduction of redness and an improvement in the evenness of skin tone. So we're talking about big beauty benefits, and it works from the inside out, which is fabulous. Men love it, women love it, and it's really catching on here in North America.
20: It sure is. It's a really impressive list of clinical benefits for beautifying skin from the inside out. No wonder they love it there in Japan, and now we're learning about it here. But Sherry, I know you like to say the wrinkle-reducing benefits and the skin tone benefits are just part of this. That's just kind of the cherry on the top. What do you mean by this?
21: Well, you know, I talk to a lot of people in the pharmacy every week. So I work as a pharmacist, and I also get a lot of friends and family and colleagues asking me about their health. And many people are, you know, in their 50s, 60s, 70s, and they really like the idea of a supplement that can help to improve the appearance of their skin. I mean, we all want beautiful, youthful skin, but for most people, this really isn't the key benefit. What's at the top of the list when you ask people, like, what do they most want to achieve in their health and their wellness? They want something that will help to promote muscle strength. And they want stamina. They want to be able to do the activities they enjoy, golf, tennis, hiking, playing with their kids and grandkids. And this is actually patented for muscle strength. You know, people want energy to fight fatigue. They want to feel sharp. They're also concerned about their vision. They want to keep their eyes healthy. People are concerned about heart health, circulation, immunity. Right. All of these areas, really, we're talking about staying healthy from the inside out. So, you know, when you think of it, the skin benefits are compelling, but to me, it's really just the cherry on the top.
20: Yeah, well, Sherry, you were saying that astaxanthin helps with endurance and performance against salmon loaded with astaxanthin. They perform these amazing feats of endurance. Astaxanthin is also found in high levels in the eyes of seagulls. Now, that's interesting. Humans bike faster when they supplement with a specific form of astaxanthin. So is there a common denominator in all of this, these kinds of bits of information?
21: Well, the research here is really clear. Astaxanthin is a molecule that fuels healthy performance, energy, stamina, strength. That's what we see in nature, and that's what we see in humans, too. It's like if you're getting older and you want an edge for strength, for energy, for youthful skin, to fight wrinkles from the inside out, but also to promote endurance and healthy vision, this is what you take. You take this AstaFX formula with a clinical dose of the right type of astaxanthin, and you really feel it. By one measure of antioxidant activity called singlet oxygen quenching activity, astaxanthin is 800 times stronger than CoQ10. And this was published in 2007 in a journal called Carotenoid Science. Another study found that astaxanthin is 6,000 times stronger than vitamin C as an antioxidant, again, in its singlet oxygen scavenging capacity. So it's incredible.
20: Well, I know Purity has a free bottle of AstaFX, just two little liquid capsules a day. That's all you need. And we're going to give out a special 800 number in just a moment for our listeners to take advantage of the free bottle offer. But before we do that, Sherry, Purity uses this natural form of astaxanthin, not that synthetic, cheaper form like you find out there on the market. This is really important as well, correct?
21: Yeah, you definitely need to do your homework when choosing supplements. And that's what I did. AstaFX uses 4 milligrams of the world's most clinically researched natural form of astaxanthin called Astareal.
20: Sherry Tarkos, pharmacist and author, is with us here on the program. Sherry, we learned today that astaxanthin is 6,000 times more powerful by this one measurement of antioxidant activity when compared to vitamin C. This AstaFX has so much power. Purity has something like 100 plus unsolicited testimonials on their website, and I found a couple that I especially enjoy. If I could read a couple of those, I think this is very interesting, if it's okay with you.
21: Sure, I think it's great to share feedback from people that are really taking the product.
20: Yeah, here's one from Ava in Texas. She gives AstaFX 5 stars, and she writes, quote, "After taking AstaFX, my son was visiting us and said, 'Mom, you look youthful. I'm a Purity Products customer for the last 3 years and will never go back.'" That's from Ava. Here's one from Nina in Ottawa, Ontario. She's in the age group 45 to 54, gives it another 5-star review. She says this, quote, "Since taking AstaFX, I felt so much better. My energy level, I would say, has gone from a 3 to a 10. How about that? She says, "So I feel energized whenever taking. My husband even noticed I no longer complain about housework." Well, I've talked about this amazing product to all my family and friends. I'm sure they see how well I look because I feel great from the inside out. I've even noticed my skin appears healthier, too. I feel like a fountain of youth. Now, that's pretty good stuff from actual customers who've been trying Ask to FX. And, Sherry, you mentioned before we started the show, you've been taking this product for yourself. And I know, knowing you for some time, it's worked very well for you, hasn't it?
21: It has. You know, I've been taking it for about 2 years now, and people are often surprised to hear that I'm 50. They tell me that I look more like I'm 35, which is nice to hear.
20: Yep.
21: I do eat healthy. I exercise regularly, but I'm also a strong believer in the benefits of taking research-based supplements. And I take AstaFX every day to stay strong, healthy, to keep my energy levels up, and for my skin. I mean, I want to do everything I can to stay youthful and to keep my body sharp and also to prevent some of those issues that can arise as we age.
20: Great information with Sherry Torkos. We'll get back to her in just a moment. 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We'll give you the number and the special offer again at the end of the show in a few minutes, but lots to cover today. We'll get back to it here with Sherry Torkos. Can you share with us a quick study or two to sort of back this up, highlight the science behind the elite astaxanthin that's found in AstaFX? Because I know there are, what, dozens and dozens of studies. Maybe you can pull out and highlight a couple of your favorites.
21: Yeah, for sure. So Dr. Mark Miller, he's a PhD, a biomedical researcher, he explains it well, and he's talking here about how free radicals compromise and undermine function and cellular performance in the body. He says astaxanthin is simply superb at negating this, as evidenced by clinical trials showing improved performance and accelerated recovery. In fact, research published in the Journal of Medicine and Science in Sports and Exercise found that those who took 4 milligrams of astaxanthin daily over 28 days scored better cycling times with greater output than those who did not take it. So they bike faster.
20: Mm-hmm.
21: I mean, remember this, astaxanthin is one of the few fat-soluble antioxidants that can actually neutralize free radicals even at the site of the mitochondrial membrane. It's like cellular body armor protecting your cells, your joints, blood vessels, brain, heart, and organs on many levels.
20: That is impressive on so many levels. So much great information there. And I know this astaxanthin has about a dozen patents, too. I'm looking here. I see there's a patent for promoting eye health and reducing eye fatigue. There's a patent for inhibiting the expression of cytokines in cells, and a patent, get this, on composition for body fat reduction. There's one for improving muscle atrophy in older adults. Sherry, I like to be a little bit of a skeptic here. How can this one simple nutrient magically do all of this? How can this AstaFX give us so many benefits? I mean, really?
21: Yeah, I know. It sounds amazing, too good to be true, but it really is true. Many of the studies that I'm referencing here, they're available on PubMed. These are reputable clinical studies conducted by leading researchers around the world that really back the benefits of astaxanthin. By the way, muscle output is better with astaxanthin, too. And this comes from astaxanthin research published in the International Journal of Sports Nutrition, November 2011. This was another study done with cyclists. They took 4 milligrams of astaxanthin. It was a small study, but very positive, showing that cyclists improved their trial time by 2 minutes in a 20-kilometer bike race. I mean, that's a meaningful improvement in a race like this. And the researchers said that they also burned fat more efficiently, which makes sense. Based on this research, Purity can actually make the claim that AstaFX will promote and improve power output in your muscles. I mean, I tell people, AstaFX in, strength and power out. It's transformative if you like energy. And this was found in other studies too, like one that looked at hand grip strength.
20: Oh, so much great information. Now, Sherry, I want to share a couple more testimonials that caught my attention out of the so many right there on the Purity website. Again, these are unsolicited. These are from real people. Here's one from Rick. He's a male, age 55 to 64, lives in Naples, Florida. He writes this: what a great product AstaFX has been for me. After starting taking AstaFX, my workout and strength has increased as if I were in my 20s again. And I've only been on AstaFX for 2 months now. Can't wait to see the long-term effect. I look forward to taking AstaFX every morning for my afternoon workouts. I'll be taking this product for a long time. Here's Dee Dee. She's a female, age 45 to 54. She lives in Laurel Park, North Carolina. She writes this, quote, I've been using AstaFX for a month now. I can see the difference in my energy level. I now have more energy, feel better since taking this product. I can actually see a difference in my skin as well. I'm a smoker who has smoking lines around my mouth, but the lines have diminished about 50%. Overall, I am so thrilled with my energy level. I love this product. Just a couple of samples from the real people who have responded on Purity's website. And Sherry, I'm looking at the list of patents again on this astaxanthin compound. This is where the science, the research backs up what we're talking about. This is just flat out amazing. And now, Sherry, a lot of people out there are going to think what I'm going to say here sounds a little bit odd, but you said before the show this supplement may even help people drive a car better or use the computer more comfortably. I mean, come on, how does this happen?
21: It does sound funny, but AstaFX may actually help in these areas too, and here's why. One of the interesting things about astaxanthin is that it's a relative of vitamin A, and we know that vitamin A is good for our eyes, good for vision. Astaxanthin is too. Astaxanthin has actually been shown to fight oxidation in eye tissue. Scientists did a study where they found a 46% improvement in a measurement called depth perception. Now, depth perception, that's our ability to determine distances between objects, or basically to see in three dimensions. And researchers, they studied a handball team, specifically looking at how quickly they could change focus. And guess what? The handball team that was supplementing with astaxanthin, they were able to improve their accuracy and improve their performance in the depth perception test. Other research has also shown that astaxanthin helps reduce eye fatigue. And, you know, when you're on a computer, that's a big deal. Everyone's on computers these days and for long periods of time, and it's hard on our eyes. And we know that if you're driving a car and it's late at night and your reaction time is slow, that's not good. Astaxanthin actually helps the eyes focus and refocus. Dr. Hecht, PhD, one of the leading researchers at AstaReal, says that the product actually helps your eyes be more resilient. You see better with it. Your eyes are healthier. I mean, who doesn't love those benefits?
20: Again, we're talking with pharmacist and health author Sherry Tarkos about our free bottle offer from Purity Products, talking about AstaFX. So much ground to cover. Sherry, I want to get back to the skin benefits and this issue of wrinkle reduction. Not as a cream or as a lotion, but as a capsule. You take it orally. This patent also covers this. You say this ingredient is proven to reduce wrinkles, and not just by a little. We're talking a dramatic amount. What's going on with this?
21: Yeah, I know. It's fascinating. A huge benefit. People want to look younger. I know I do, and I've noticed significant benefits since I've started taking it. But it's the science here that really shines. The whole concept of taking oral supplements to improve skin health. Relatively new concept here in North America, but in Japan, this is mainstream. Astaxanthin is already one of, if not the most successful ingredients in a new class of products called cosmeceuticals, or supplements that you take orally to enhance the cosmetic appearance of your skin. So listen to this. In one study, they gave 4 milligrams of astaxanthin, which, by the way, is the actual amount you get in Purity's AstaFX. And the skin benefits were dramatic. Within 6 weeks, every single person in the treatment group, 100% of participants in the study, reported that their skin had improved significantly. Everybody got results. Fine lines, hydration, elasticity, all improved. Listen to this. The participants experienced about 50% improvement in dryness, moisture, roughness, elasticity, fine lines, wrinkles, even age spots were significantly diminished. And this is literally in line with the best, the highest quality, and the most expensive topical products, the lotions and potions that we put on our skin. And again, AfterFX. It's exclusive to Purity Products.
20: 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Now, Sherry, for people who are just tuning in, one of the many highlights we covered earlier on today's program is just how revolutionary this special Purity Astaxanthin is for redefining aging skin. And astaxanthin works its magic inside the body in areas like endurance, stamina, energy. These are so many of the inside-out benefits that people will feel. And in fact, what will they feel when they start taking AstaFX?
21: Need to give this a try is because the benefits are real. The science is very compelling. Over 60 clinical studies and patents. I mean, the product is impressive and it really works. This is a product where you will actually see and feel the benefits after taking it a month or so. The cosmetic benefits for your skin, we just mentioned a minute ago, really incredible. I've been taking it myself and I see a huge difference. Others have noticed too. People are always saying to me, you know, what do you use on your skin? What are you taking? And, you know, I tell people what you put into your body is just as important, if not more so, than what you apply to your skin. And think about the vision benefits, really unmatched by any other nutrient or supplement out there. It targets tired eyes, eye strain, and it helps improve eye focus and depth perception. It's great for circulation, energy, muscle strength, and endurance. You can literally boost your strength. As we age, this is crucial. It helps you enjoy life and stay in the game. Mm-hmm. And it can even help with recovery after exercise. Next, astaxanthin has the ability to fight fatigue and support mitochondrial function. So that means cellular energy and ATP support.
20: Now, Sherry, just a few moments left before we wrap up the program. I want to take a quick step back for a moment. I know we have this great free bottle offer today. We're talking AstaFX from Purity Products, and we'll get to that offer as we wrap up the program. Free bottle of AstaFX for all of our listeners. Again, it promotes healthy vision, skin, muscle, fights wrinkles like no other. And most of us have just never heard about all of this until today. So tell our listeners again how astaxanthin compares to other antioxidants or phytonutrients that are out there on the market right now, because this is truly unique, isn't it?
21: Well, you know, from an antioxidant perspective, the healthy aging perspective, astaxanthin is up to 6,000 times more potent than vitamin C in its singlet oxygen quenching capacity. That should be enough to get everybody excited. There's really, you know, something in this for everybody. With AstaFX from Purity here, you get to see the amazing power of astaxanthin for yourself. It's the king of the carotenoids, and very few people are aware of its benefits, and I think millions are missing out on it because they just aren't aware of this incredible evidence-based nutraceutical.
20: And I know it may sound too good to be true for some people, Sherry. What do you say to any skeptics saying, come on, does it really do all of this?
21: Well, I'm a pharmacist, and in my training as a pharmacist, I'm trained to look at the science and to see what the science says. And the science on astaxanthin is very clear, backed by over 60 clinical studies, and many of these studies are accessible on PubMed, so you can check them out yourself. But the key takeaway is this. The benefits are real, the cosmetic benefits, the endurance benefits, the strength benefits, the vision benefits, circulation, cardio, the product really works. I mean, the science is so strong. I see the difference in how it makes my skin look and how I feel. I feel stronger, healthier, and I encourage folks to give this a try. With this free bottle offer from Purity, there's nothing to lose and so much to gain.
20: Such great information, wonderful show, and always good to talk with you, Sherry. Thank you so much for joining us today.
21: Thank you.
20: Sherry Torkos, who's an author, she's a practicing pharmacist. 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
1: KOA News Time is 11:30. I'm Sam Spack. A housing bill became law at midnight, but without President Trump's signature. Trump said he's refusing to sign it because the Senate won't pass the Save America Act.
2: This housing bill passed with overwhelming support from Democrats and Republicans. Plus, it hits at one of the biggest issues for Americans right now, the cost of buying a home. And this bill aims to lower the cost by boosting supply, making homes cheaper to build, and restricting Wall Street investors from buying up single-family homes. And yet, Trump torpedoed the planned signing of this bill 10 days earlier, calling the bill a, quote, big yawn.
1: ABC's Selena Wang. Colorado senators are talking following the tour of the devastation from the Aspen Acres fire in southern Colorado. Senator Michael Bennett had strong praise of federal, state,

0: And then we have a closure north and southbound on Santa Fe between Florida and Evans, so you want to avoid that area. And some moderate to heavy traffic north and southbound I-25 between Alameda and Spear Boulevard. Fox 31 Pinpoint Weather. Partly sunny and hot today, 96 for a high, 64 for a low. In Denver now, it's 82. I'm Bill Jones on KOA, 850 AM and 94.1 FM.
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3: 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I am your host, Steve Summers, and I've got to tell you, we have got a fascinating show for you today. Now, if you're like most people, you may have noticed that when you hit 50, you kind of hit the wall. You know, between your joints, the heart, the brain, your eyes, your energy, you name it. Now, when you hit 50, you have to pay attention to your health. We all know that. So whether you're 40 or 50 or say in your 60s or 70s or even older for that matter, our guest today says he's discovered something that you can unlock the key to feeling better at any age. This is exciting. What is it? What are we talking about? Why do you need to know about this? Well, stay tuned. Dr. Neil Levin is on the line here. Dr. Neil Levin is a chiropractor. He's a nutritionist. He's a longtime advisor for Purity Products. Welcome, Dr. Levin. So great to have you back on the show today. This is a big story, isn't it?
4: Oh, absolutely, Steve. And let's cut right to the chase here. That discovery you talked about at the top there, it's krill oil, because krill oil is simply amazing for us. It's great for the heart, great for the joints, fantastic for the brain, for the eyes. I mean, I have people coming into my clinic every single day, and they want to feel better. I mean, they want to feel physically better, stronger. They want their joints to feel comfortable, but they want to stay mentally sharp. They want to keep that brain thinking like it did when they were younger. They want to protect themselves from coronary heart disease and maintain those flexible, healthy, youthful arteries for wonderful circulation. Hey, Steve, they want to boost their energy. And you know, why not? I mean, we deserve it. And that's what we're going to be talking about here today with this Krill Omega 50 Plus, which is the cutting edge combination, Steve, of krill oil, which is so fabulous for us. But we've infused the krill oil. Now, this is so important. We've infused the krill oil with the high omega 3 concentrated fish oil. You need to do that when you're dealing with krill, because krill just isn't high enough in omega-3s. So many other important parameters and virtues, but you got to get that high omega-3 fish oil in there, and we've done that. So this is now the best of both worlds, but we didn't stop there. For the 50-plussers, we've added some vitamin D. We doubled the antioxidant power, and Steve, we actually increased the amount of krill by 67%. So this now becomes the finest omega-3 nutrient in the world, as far as I'm concerned.
3: This is very, very exciting. This krill oil sensation. I mean, it is all over the news, Dr. Neil Levin. Great studies are out there. Many experts are declaring that krill oil is better than fish oil. So give us this lowdown on this krill omega 50 plus formula.
4: Right, Steve. You know, if I told you that there's this one tiny pill that benefits the joints and the brain and memory, mood, coronary heart disease, wonderful for the arteries, makes your hair shine, great for the skin, I mean, what would you say to that?
3: Hey, where is it? Where can I get this stuff?
4: Right, and we have it. It's Krill Omega 50 Plus, and we're going to give it to everybody for free today. And that's really cool, because Purity wants everybody to try this, because they know they're going to see a huge difference. But get this, on top of that, for the first 1,000 people that call today, we're giving away a second gift, because I just demanded this. You know, when we're dealing with the 50-plussers, and hey, you know, if you're 40 and you feel like your energy is low, this is for you also. But for people 50 and over, we're also giving away free B12 energy melts. I demanded this because, hey, as we're getting a little older, we don't absorb that B12 as well, and I want you to feel the benefits from this Krill Omega 50 Plus. So I'm going to jack up those B12 levels for you today as well. You know, what a value proposition.
3: You know, when it comes to your health, it really is a win-win. This is amazing. I heard you say that this can actually reduce the risk of coronary heart disease. When you hear that, whose ears don't perk up after that? How exactly does that work anyway?
4: Right. Well, Krill Omega 50 Plus, remember, this is the combination of krill oil with the high omega-3, highly concentrated fish oil. So it's much higher in omega-3s than most krill oil formulas would be. So when we're dealing with the high omega-3 fish oil, we're talking about support for the HDL cholesterol, healthy, youthful, flexible,

0: Arteries, that's so great for the circulation.
1: Mm-hmm.
0: Heart muscle strength, platelet activity, red blood cells that stay nice and soft and flexible so they can work their way through those little capillaries. Oh, what about triglycerides? That becomes so important. So this Krill Omega 50 Plus supports the heart in so many ways. And you know, the bottom line is we need to think about this because as we're getting a little older, 50 plus, maybe mid 40s, certainly 60s and 70s, it's decision time. I mean, you know your body's not working the way it did when you were in your 30s.
1: Exactly.
0: The energy might not be there. You need to make a decision. Are you going to take it laying down and just let yourself get old, or are you going to do something about it? Are you going to stay physically active? Are you going to do the things you need to stay healthy? And getting these omega-3s, the krill oil, the vitamin D, the antioxidants make such a difference. This is a game changer for anybody in that 50-plus age group.
1: Doc, this is absolutely great information. I know that omega-3s are best known for their cardiovascular benefits, and they're certainly also known as brain food. Now, we've discussed this in some of the past shows. If you would, touch on the brain benefits for our listeners listening out there today and tell us why you say that supplementing with omega-3s isn't just a good idea for the brain, but an absolute necessity.
0: Oh, this is such an important point that you're bringing up. Absolutely. For brain health, we must get these omega-3s back in there. You know, when you think about omega-3s and you think about brain health and memory and mood and feeling sharp, you really want to single out the DHA component. That's the docosahexaenoic acid. You know what, Steve? Your brain is 60% fat by weight. And of that, 25% needs to be DHA. You know what I use an analogy in my practice? People understand calcium and bone health, right? If you don't have calcium in your diet and you don't supplement with calcium, your bones are going to get brittle and weak. You understand that, right?
1: Right, exactly.
0: That's what happens to bones. Bones need calcium for their normal strength and structure. Now, with the brain, it's the same. DHA for normal structure. We use this for one brain neuron to communicate with another, to build out the brain, the serotonin, the dopamine, all the feel-good neurotransmitters. So must have it, must get it back in there. So important. And with this Krill Omega 50 plus, we've increased the level of DHA because we've put the concentrated omega-3s in there. Now, with Krill Omega 50 plus, you're going to get 130 milligrams of DHA per serving, Steve.
1: Wow.
0: The leading brand of krill oil, you're going to get 24.
1: Excellent.
0: 24 in the leading brand, you're going to get 130 with Krill Omega 50 plus. That's why this is so incredible for the brain.
1: This is absolutely exciting. I got to tell you, though, during the last krill show that we did together, you totally shocked me, Doc. I remember this specifically. You said that.
0: Tell me, I'm on the edge of my seat. What did I say?
1: You said, and I remember, that the studies show that krill oil improves joint comfort in just 7 days. Now, if the benefits for the brain and the heart didn't perk my ears up, that certainly would. If you would, touch on the study and tell us how this works.
0: Right. That was a great study. In fact, that's the reason I started taking krill oil about 5-6 years ago.
1: Mm-hmm.
0: A pilot study, double blind, placebo controlled, exactly what you want to see out of the Journal of the American College of Nutrition. Now, participants got 300 milligrams of krill oil or placebo. Now, remember, in Krill Omega 50 Plus, we're giving you even more. We're giving you 500 milligrams of krill oil, so even more potent. But the participants in the study that got the krill oil got some amazing joint benefits, Steve. Get this. In just 7 days, and you remember this from the last show, but
1: yeah,
0: in just 7 days, they were 28% more comfortable. That's a jaw dropper. When I read that, I immediately went out and bought my first bottle of krill oil. But after 30 days, they were 38% more comfortable. The researchers didn't stop there. They looked at flexibility of the joints. They looked at function of the joints. All improved. And I call this the krill oil advantage. So if you're out there and you're taking fish oil, well, fish oil is great. I mean, fish oil is in here. It's so important. But you're not going to get the same joint advantages just on krill. You're not going to experience this joint comfort benefit that we get specifically from the krill. And remember, in Krill Omega 50 Plus, we've jacked up the levels of the krill 67% more. So in terms of dosage, fantastic.
1: That's big. That is absolutely big. Hey, I was on the website, and the testimonials on the Krill Omega 50 Plus, they're incredible. I mean, people obviously love this product. I'd like to share a couple of my favorites here.
0: Sure.
1: Believer writes in, she's a female age 45 to 54 from Georgia. She rates it 5 out of 5 stars. She writes, "This has helped. Less grind on my knees when climbing up the steps. beneficial to my overall health, both physically and mentally. I just feel better, is what she said. Also, Safety Susan, age 55 to 64 from Sacramento, California. She writes to 5 out of 5 stars. I was a little worried about fishy aftertaste. However, I have not burped it even once. She goes, I like it better than regular fish oil. The capsule size is smaller and it's easy to swallow. This is big. The capsule size being smaller.
0: You know, and I'm really glad you picked that one out, because Safety Suzanne picks out a very important point there. I don't think we've really harped on this enough, because people have trouble swallowing those huge horse pills, you know, those huge omega-3 pills. These are tiny. So this is why this is such a breakthrough. These capsules are so small and easy to swallow. Anybody can easily swallow them. But at the same time, we've increased the dosage of krill by 67%. We've boosted the antioxidant power. The vitamin D is in there. We supercharged the whole thing with the high omega-3, highly concentrated fish oil. So important for the heart. So yeah, Safety Suzanne, she really nailed it there. I want to read one more. This one in front of me, Blessed. She's in the 55 to 64 age bracket, Fort Worth, Texas, 5 out of 5 stars. She writes, I was experiencing brain fog. I couldn't remember things at work. Felt I was slowing down mentally. Purity was offering a free bottle. I've been taking it for a year and I swear by it. I have experienced a difference in my brain and body. Good for you, Blessed. You know
1: what?
0: I'm not surprised at these testimonials at all, because again, I take this product myself. Mm-hmm. It's fabulous. My patients love the Krill Omega 50 Plus. They feel it in their joints. They feel it in their brain. They feel it in their energy, their circulation. They just feel better. That's what everybody tells me when they get in this Krill Omega 50 Plus.
1: Now, Dr. Neil Levin, talk for a minute, if you would, about the B12 Energy Melts, too. This is really an exciting addition.
0: So important.
1: You gave these away in our last Krill show as well, and the feedback has been absolutely overwhelming. People simply love the energy, the pep, the vigor they feel when they have their B12 levels restored with these. And now Purity's going to do it again. So 2 free bottles here today for the listeners. Tell us about this.
0: Yeah, remember, first of all the listeners today that pick up the phone and call are going to get a free bottle of this Krill Omega 50 Plus. Amazing with the krill oil, 67% more krill oil, the high omega-3 fish oil, boosting those omega-3 levels, so critical for the heart, for the skin, for the hair, for the eyes. On top of that, we added the vitamin D, so important, so pure, so pristine. But now, the B12 energy melts, why are they here? I said to Purity, I said, guys, we're dealing with the 50-plusers here. Even people of 45, 50, 60, 70, they're having more trouble absorbing the B12, and B12 is critical. Do you think B12? Think energy. If your energy is low and you're in your 50s or 60s, I mean, it may be a B12 issue. 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We need that to carry oxygen to the tissue, so important for energy. 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You put one on your tongue, tastes delicious. 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
1: 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Now, Doc, I've seen these ads where they say that krill oil is 48 times stronger than fish oil. Is that true? Does that make any sense?
0: Well, you know, obviously these are the krill guys talking, right?
1: Right.
0: But you could look at it both ways. Let's get into krill in just a moment. But first, let's pat the fish oil guys on the shoulder, because, you know, you could say that the fish oil is better and stronger, but we're talking about the concentrated high omega-3 fish oil here, because it's higher in the omega-3s, the EPA and DHA that are so important for the heart, the brain, the memory, mood, your eyes, your skin, your hair, your nails. So in one sense, you could say, well, the fish oil better, but in another sense, I have to hand it to the krill guys, because in terms of antioxidant power, krill oil is extraordinary, and it's because there's a molecule in krill oil that's naturally occurring called astaxanthin. And this astaxanthin, Steve, this is one of the most powerful antioxidants we've ever discovered. Steve, by one measure of antioxidant activity, it's 6,000 times stronger than vitamin C.
1: Wow.
0: So amazing antioxidant power in the krill. And now, as we're getting older, 50-plusers, like myself, I'm 52, and we don't make as many antioxidants naturally. Our antioxidant systems are kind of slowing down, and at the same time, we're producing more free radicals naturally. This is why we call it Krill Omega 50 Plus, extra antioxidant power and extra krill. Remember, 500 milligrams of krill instead of 300, that's 67% more, plus the vitamin D, so important for us, and this is just incredible value. I have folks, they were going out and they were getting the krill separately and the fish oil separately, the antioxidant. You could spend $75 doing that.
1: No kidding.
0: You're getting it all for free today. This is the best of both worlds, this combination product with the krill and the fish oil. It's not one being better than the other. They're both great, and this is the best of both worlds.
1: You know, thank God for Purity products. I'm serious. Seriously, because when you think about where our food supply has gone and where we are today, we have to have something that allows us to feel better as we age, to age gracefully. It's amazing to me. As we talk
0: and
1: about
0: that's why I love the way that Purity gives away the free bottles. Because, you know, people can be skeptical.
1: Sure.
0: They should be skeptical. But now they can be skeptical and they say, okay, you know what? This sounds pretty important. I'm going to give this a go. It's only going to cost me $6.95. And they get it and they try it out. And what they start to see, because it doesn't take long, remember that joint study, 7 days, 28% more comfortable. What they start to see is, hey, I'm more comfortable. I feel better. They notice their energy is better. And they realize, hey, you know what? This is important. And they tell their friends, and they tell their relatives, and they tell their loved ones. And Purity's been doing business this way for, I don't know, 20 years now. And, you know, this is a great testimonial by Gracie. 5 out of 5 stars, she writes, it works. I feel a difference in my joints after only 1 week. Also, you have the nicest staff. That's what
1: Gracie
0: writes. You have the nicest staff. People are going to appreciate working with Purity. They're a fantastic company. They put their money where their mouth is. They give out free bottles, and you try it, and you're like, wow, this is great stuff. Thank God for Purity.
1: Let's talk about the heart health for a moment. It's probably the single greatest concern that people face as they age. So anything that we can do to boost heart health becomes really a top priority. You know this, I know this, and those folks out there know this as well. And I know you mentioned earlier that omega-3s literally lower our risk of coronary heart disease. Do I have that correct? Because that's a big statement.
0: You know, absolutely. I mean, protecting the heart, this is what put omega-3s on the map back in the 70s. Dr. Dierberg discovered, you know, how protective they were for the Eskimos.
1: Right.
0: But bottom line is, omega-3s protect our heart in so many ways. They promote a smooth, rhythmical heartbeat, important for the body's normal inflammatory response in the heart muscle, inside the arteries and veins. They promote those youthful, flexible arteries, so important for circulation. They promote healthy blood platelet activity, healthy red blood cell activity. They support a healthy blood pressure. That's very important. Triglycerides. triglycerides, so they do so much for the heart. So simply amazing cardiovascular protection with these omega-3s.
1: It just keeps getting better, doesn't it? Hey, you know, I got to remind our listeners.
0: I have patients come in here all the time, and I'm like, are you taking your omega-3s? I hope you're still taking your omega-3s. You know, they're afraid to say no. They know I'm like the omega-3 doctor. Take your omega-3s. In fact, if there was only one nutrient that I could take, Steve, honest to God, if there was only one nutrient that I could take, hands down, it's omega-3s. That's the first most important nutrient you could take. And this krill omega 50 plus, I love the way they combine the krill oil with the fish oil. So you're getting the best of both worlds. Can't beat it.
1: 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Doc, this study you sent me on this omega-3s and the memory is amazing. It seems that the participants taking omega-3s had some pretty incredible benefits here. When you talk about memory, that is something that kind of slips as we get older. Tell us more about this, would you?
0: Right. This was a great study because what they did here was very interesting. This out of the journal Neurology, and what they did is they checked the omega-3 level in the red blood cells of women, 1,000 women, older women. So this is a big study, 1,000 women. Mm-hmm. But then again, 8 years later, and the women were on average 78 years old at this point, they did MRI scans of the women's brains. And what they found, Steve, this is so amazing. They found that the brain volume for the women that had more omega-3s in their red blood cells, mm-hmm. the women that had more omega-3s in their red blood cells, they had higher brain volume. They were actually maintaining more of the youthful size of the brain. Their brains were bigger. You could see it plainly in the MRI measurements. That's really
1: great.
0: Cool. But not only that, there's a very important part of the brain known as the hippocampus, a very important part of the brain that facilitates learning, facilitates memory. And there was greater brain volume in the hippocampus for people that had more omega-3s in their red blood cells. That's how you can really measure how much omega-3 someone's taking in. So if you take omega-3s, you will raise your omega-3 index. We know this. It's a fact. You take omega-3s, you raise that. So you want to have more omega-3s in your bloodstream. Very important. That's how it infuses into all the cell membranes, into the joints, into the brain, etc. So take the krill omega 50 plus. You get the krill oil, 67% more krill oil. So fantastic for the joints. You get the high omega-3 fish oil, vitamin D in there as well, astaxanthin for extra antioxidant power, and protect that brain, protect your memory, facilitate that quick, that youthful thinking that's so fun to have. When you feel sharp, when you feel like your brain is working great, you have that brain energy, it's more fun. It's more fun to be in a conversation. You feel better. You wake out of bed. You have that energy. You feel mentally alert. You feel alive. That's the way I want to feel. That's the way young people feel. That's why we put this in this Krill Omega 50 Plus. We want people to feel younger. We want people to maintain their youthful vigor and attitude. And that's what this Krill Omega 50 Plus is all about.
1: All right. I got to tell you, Dr. Levin, I take the Krill Omega 50 Plus, and one of the things that I absolutely love about the pill is that it's so small. I mean, it's so easy to take and so much better than trying to swallow one of those omega-3 horse pills, you know, the bigger ones. Anyone can take these with ease, and that's what's great about it. Tell us, how did you supercharge this formula while at the same time shrinking the capsule size? How do you do that?
0: Right. It's so amazing. This is really a breakthrough, Stephen. I mean, for those of you that are picturing this huge omega-3 pill, it's not like that. These are tiny. They're so small, anybody can swallow these. My son, Corey, has trouble swallowing pills. He gets these down like they're nothing. They're much smaller. They're easy to swallow. And now with our Lemon Lock flavor system, which I didn't even talk about before, you open the bottle up, Steve, it smells like lemon. 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So an incredible value. And here's what I want you to do. Pick up the phone pretty quick, because believe it or not, 1,000 sounds like a lot, but it's not, Steve. On bigger radio stations, they move fast.
1: Right,
0: so
1: right.
0: Call soon. 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Everybody's getting that. Don't worry. You're definitely going to get that. But if you're one of the first 1,000 callers, then you get the free B12 Energy Melts. You know, we need to talk about that one more time, but I want you to get that too, and I demand this, because this is Krill Omega 50 Plus. We want this for the folks. Hey, if you're in your 40s and you feel run down, it's great for you too, but 50s, 60s, 70s, folks in that age bracket, they're not absorbing the B12 as well, because they're losing some of the intrinsic factors in the GI tract that are responsible for absorbing the B12. So now you put the B12 Energy Melt on your tongue, tastes delicious, and it just gets in there and boosts up those levels of B12. What do you feel? When you boost your level of B12, if you had been low, you feel more energy, because B12 helps make the red blood cells, carry oxygen to the tissues, helps burn your carbs for energy, great for the hair, skin, and nails, great for so many things. 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
8: KOA News Time is 12 o'clock. I'm Sam Spack. Firefighters are still trying to get containment up on the Aspen Acres fire in Pueblo County, but difficult conditions are in store over the next few days. Incident Commander Jake Livingston says the western edge of the fire is the most problematic right now.
9: We do have a lot of work left to do on this incident, and that has to do with just the access and egress and then the hazards associated with that steep mountainous terrain.
8: More than 850 structures, including 337 homes, are destroyed across Pueblo and Custer counties. The fire is 34% contained and is at over 97,000 acres. The road work on Santa Fe this weekend isn't just affecting the roads. Light rail service will be suspended from 10 p.m. tonight until around 6 a.m. tomorrow in the work area.
10: Denver is installing a pedestrian bridge over Santa Fe, the freight rail corridor, and the RTD light rail tracks north of the
6: Evans Station. For about an eight-hour period, light rail service will be suspended on the C line between Englewood and I-25 Broadway, and shuttle buses will replace the train on that part of the line. The C line will run on a regular schedule on the other parts of the line not affected by the work. Early Sunday morning E-line trips from Evans Station will be canceled. Rob Dawson, KOA.
8: A week of hot daytime highs is coming our way, with Denver metro area temperatures forecast to top out in the mid to upper 90s this weekend and through most of next week. Fox 31 meteorologist Dave Frazier has some precautionary advice for those who need to be outside at the start of the week.
10: Monday and Tuesday, people who have to be outside for prolonged periods and work outside, you're going to have to start thinking about finding shade, staying cool, and staying hydrated.
8: Denver's all-time record is 105 degrees, set on five occasions, most recently in June of 2018. Much of the U.S. will be sweltering this weekend with us. Forecasters are warning of dangerous heat and stifling humidity from here to Michigan, with temperatures climbing into the 100s, even in the northern plains. Bismarck could hit 108, and Billings, Montana could hit 109. Rockies Giants Game 3 from San Fran later today. KOA's coverage coming up at 1. Our next update at 12:30 from the Common Spirit Health KOA News Desk. I'm Sam Speck here on KOA.
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12: For a new problem, that's a crash eastbound I-76 approaching Sheridan. It's blocking two right lanes and backing you up. Stop and go back to Wadsworth. Also causing delays westbound back to Sheridan. An earlier crash westbound US 36 near Pecos is still backing you up to I-25. And we have a closure on Santa Fe north and southbound between Florida and Evans. Fox 31 pinpoint weather, partly sunny and hot, 96 for a high, 64 for low in Denver now. It's 85. I'm Bill Jones on KOA, 850 AM and 94.1 FM.
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0: Meta makes a big mistake with an AI image feature that uses your face without your permission. DuckDuckGo goes to battle with YouTube and now blocks most of its ads. And how to turn an old iPhone into a simple phone that's great for kids or seniors. What's going on? I'm Rich DeMuro, and this is Rich on Tech. This is the show where I talk about the tech stuff I think you should know about. It's also the place where I answer your questions about technology. I believe the tech should be interesting, useful, and fun. All right, let's do it. Coast to coast, let's open up those phone lines. 888-RICH-101, 888-742-4101. Give me a call if you have a question about technology. Email is also open. Just go to richontech.tv and hit contact. Again, richontech.tv and hit contact. We've got some great guests this week to talk about getting better deals on travel and also the tech tips you need to know to travel smarter. And we've got later in the show an accessibility expert to talk about all kinds of things that we should know about making devices easier to use, especially as we age. Well, in case you haven't noticed, maybe the show sounds a little bit different this time around. We are coming to you live from New York City. I am here for I am from New Jersey, and I figured it would be a good idea to make the ultimate pilgrimage as a former New Jersey resident, and that is to see Bon Jovi in concert at some point in my life. And yes, I'm bringing my mom, so I just figured that would make for a fun weekend. So here we are broadcasting from New York City. Well, this week in the news, we got a really interesting story. Meta launched this new AI image generator. It's called Muse Image. And this was built from the ground up by Meta's super intelligence labs. They've been pouring gobs and gobs of money into this. It's available through Meta AI. That's their standalone app on iPhone and Android. And it's also available on the web and Instagram stories and WhatsApp and eventually Facebook and Messenger. But this is an AI image generator like all the others. It can generate images from text prompts. It can edit photos, combine multiple photos, and generate all kinds of content. And that's pretty smart because, think about it, where are people sharing all these images? All across the Meta properties like Instagram stories and Facebook. Now, you can try it out. It's at meta.ai. It's pretty good. It makes images really fast, has a bunch of image editing suggestions, and I tried restoring images with it, and it's especially good at that. But one feature really popped out at me. It's this feature where you could type someone's username. So you can at someone, any public Instagram account, basically, and Muse would use that person's public photos as a visual reference to generate brand new AI images. So, for instance, if you want to make me, Rich on Tech, into a circus clown, in seconds, all you had to do was tag me, and you'd have an AI image of me as a clown. And I would never know the better if you didn't tag me in the final picture that you post. And by the way, you don't have to upload anything. All of my Instagram photos instantly became a reference point for this AI to make something new. Now, Meta said the goal was creative expression. Think prompts like show this person on the moon or turn them into a comic book superhero, which of course is handy for making silly photos of your friends for, say, a birthday post. But we all know what could go wrong here. And I figured that out immediately. So the big problem that I noticed was that this feature was turned on by default if you have a public Instagram account. So users had to opt out instead of opting in. And in my book, that's a big no-no, especially when they're using your likeness to make new AI images. So what I do, I posted instructions to Instagram on how to turn this feature off. And of course, those instructions quickly went viral as people started to learn of this. But I wasn't the only one. It's not like I'm the only one that realized this was kind of strange. Critics immediately pointed out the risks. Deepfakes, impersonation, scams, harassment, fake endorsements, revenge imagery, and just, you know, unauthorized commercial use of someone's likeness. I mean, you could have tagged Mr. Beast and boom, you're sitting in a car with Mr. Beast. And yeah, I think I did that one. So, of course, Hollywood responded, SAG-AFTRA, the talent agencies, managers all argued, hey, this is ignoring basic principles of consent and digital likeness rights, especially as we know Hollywood is fighting all of this AI replication going on, voice and likeness and video. And privacy advocates, of course, warn that everyday users, not just celebrities, could become targets because anyone with a public profile could be used as inspiration for AI-generated images. And then, as I was out to dinner, What'd I get? A text from a friend saying, hey, did you see that Meta just got rid of that feature? I said, what? And sure enough, Meta came out with a big post and said, okay, fine, this feature missed the mark. We're going to remove this Instagram reference capability entirely. But, of course, we'll leave the rest of our image generation tool available. Now, this is a big deal because, first off, it's one of the few times I've seen Meta reverse course so quickly. We are so used to these tech companies just doing things and saying, no, this is the new reality. This is how it is. And no, we're not changing it. You adopt. But also, is everyone at Meta brain dead? I mean, how did this make it through so many layers of people there and not one person stood up and said, hold on. I don't think this is the best thing to do for our billions of users. I don't think this is a smart thing to do. Now, I see how this feature can be fun, but this is a big win for consumers to have this turned off. And it's also another way Meta is losing the way with the public. Public perception of this company saying, we don't really do things in the best interest of our users. We do things that are in the best interest of us and growing our platforms. Now, yes, we all love to scroll through Instagram and Facebook, or I should say many of us. It's connected so many of us in many ways. And it's even built businesses for influencers that make a living off of this platform. I get to connect with you on there, of course, at Rich DeMuro, or at Rich on Tech, I should say. How do I not know my own Instagram username? Yes, at Rich on Tech. But this is a company that needs to figure out some way of rebuilding trust with the average consumer. Everyone just assumes that Meta is taking every bit of data from our interactions and using it to their advantage, and doing something like this does not help their cause. Now, if your Instagram account is private, it was never eligible for this feature, so you didn't have to worry about this. It really only mattered if you had a public account, which is a lot of people. But the bigger story here is where AI is headed in general. Every major tech company is trying to make AI more personal by using your photos, your videos, and your social media content, but they need to tread lightly. And this is a good example of that. Consumers are just saying, hold on, where does all of this creativity end and where does our permission begin? And that's not just with pictures, but it's pretty much with everything we are doing online. So much of the internet is now being scoured and repurposed for AI content. People are just searching, they get the AI answer, and they're not visiting the websites that originally sourced that information. Fact check what you get, check things over, be aware of the fact that AI is so pervasive in everything we do. And believe me, I love some of the features and productivity that I'm getting out of AI. I just don't like when they introduce a feature that clearly infringes on us and we're the ones dealt or left to pick up the pieces in this manner. Now, I think Meta did the right thing by pulling back on this. I think that in some cases, this would have been fun. But already we've seen two major tries now at something like this with Sora from OpenAI. They quickly shut that down. And now Meta quickly shut this down. There is still one more feature that's very similar. It's from Google on Gemini. They have a feature called Avatars. And you can take a picture of yourself from a couple different angles and talk, and it will ultimately do the same thing. The big difference there is that you choose to upload your picture, you choose to say, I want this to be something that happens, and you can create images using your own likeness or videos. It's not some random person that can do that. Now, don't get me wrong, there are plenty of tools out there that may allow you to upload pictures of someone as a quote-unquote reference and say, make someone that looks like this person into a, you know, an artist or Picasso or a space traveler or whatever. And yes, you can still do this stuff. Meta just happened to make it easier than ever before. So we'll see how this all kind of shakes out. I think that the reaction time for Meta was good on this. I think it was smart of them when they realized that the public did not like what they were doing. And the pressure just came on way too fast, and it was just too much for them to handle. So good for them for changing that. I'm happy about that. You can see what it was all about on my Instagram, at Rich on Tech. But at this point, we do not have to worry about this. But who knows what the next tech company will be that tries to do something very similar. All right, we've got lots of great show for you today. Again, we're coming to you live from New York City. It's a little rainy in the city today, a little overcast, but the weather has been otherwise perfect in New York. But I hear it's hot in Los Angeles, so that's stay cool out there. All right, 888-RICH-101. Kim is standing by to take your calls. 888-RICH-101. 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And coming up, I'll tell you about my new favorite voice to text app that's free.
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0: Welcome back to Rich on Tech. Rich DeMuro here, hanging out with you, talking technology at 888-RICH-101, 888-742-4101. Yes, coming to you from New York City. And I think we're going to kick things off with line three. We've got Christine in Monterey, California. Christine, are you there?
1: Hello,
0: welcome to the show.
1: Yes.
0: Hi.
1: Hi, thank you for taking my call. So my question is, I have a Samsung phone, and recently they switched the text messaging to Google. They no longer let us use the Samsung messages. But I want to save space on my phone now, because now I have two messaging apps on there, and one I can't use, and I can't uninstall the Samsung messages, even though it's not allowing me to use them and forcing me to use the Google messages.
0: Okay, so yeah, because you have the Samsung messages was built in on your phone, and so they're not letting you uninstall like a typical app. Is that what you're finding when you go in there to do that?
1: Yes.
0: Okay. What do you think of the new Google messages? Are you okay with it? Because I'm getting a lot of messages from folks. So basically, just to give a little background for folks listening, Samsung discontinued their messaging app, Samsung Messages, on, I believe it was July 6th. And they said, okay, everyone has to move over to Google Messages or whatever you want. It's Android, so you can pick a third-party messaging app. You're just not going to get all the benefits of the RCS functionality, which means typing indicators, sharing large photos and videos with iPhone users, all the read receipts and things like that. So that's mainly what they're asking people to do. Of course, you are free to choose any texting app on Android. So long story short, because this app was pre-installed on your phone, your phone is probably recognizing it as a system app, the Samsung messages, and that's why it's not letting you delete it. But have all of your text messages gone over to the Google messages?
1: Yes.
0: Okay, so you're up and running. Everything's good. So do you know do you have your Samsung phone with you?
1: Yes, I do.
0: Okay, so if you press and hold on the Samsung Messages app, you probably see some options there. Does it say remove or no?
1: It does say remove, but then it goes away. Like I press and hold on it, and then... It just briefly shows me a little square box.
0: And then it goes away.
1: It select message, and it gives the name of people that I frequently message, and it says remove, but I can't click to, when I go to click remove, it disappears.
0: Right. Okay. Well, you need to go into the actual like drawer of messages. So if you press and hold on the app icon, you'll see there's a little eye in a circle in the upper right hand corner. If you tap that, it will bring you to sort of all of the app info. Now, down at the bottom, if you're using a system app, if it doesn't let you uninstall the app, you can go ahead and tap. You can tap where it says storage, and it's got all of the app storage in there. So it should say how much space that app is using up, whether it's, like I'm looking at the Southwest app that's got 186 megabytes of storage. So if I tap clear data and clear cache, that's going to delete out all the data from that app, which is all your text messages, and it's going to make it so that app is sort of reset. Now, before you do that, you may want to back up your messages on Google. Just, do you care if you lose your messages?
1: Yeah, I do.
0: Okay. So there's an app called SMS Backup and Restore. You might want to download that and back up your messages to that just to have a copy of them in case, when you do this, it removes all your messages. I don't think it will, but it may, just because these two may share a database on your phone. So that's what I would recommend to do, is back up your messages. Then you go into the Samsung Messages app. You press and hold on the icon, tap that little I, and then you go down to where it says storage, and that way you can clear out the data and the cache. And basically, once you do that, all your messages should go away out of that Samsung Messages app, and then you can just ignore it and use the Google Messages from now on. So tell me how that goes. Definitely send me an email. Let me know how that process goes at richontech.tv. But I am getting a lot of messages about this Samsung messages changing over, because a lot of people don't necessarily like the new Google Messages, because not every feature is there, not every functionality is there. And so anytime there's change people get upset. And I understand that, because if you got a Samsung phone and you liked the messaging experience, now you're being forced to use a different messaging app and you're like, ugh. But I will say the benefit is that you're going to have much better cross messaging or cross platform functionality with the iPhone. That's the big upgrade here. And also, you know, privacy and security. If you're using the Samsung Messages app, it's not necessarily end to end encrypted. Whereas if you're using the Google Messages app, it is, which means it's much tougher for people to read your messages or third party folks to read your messages. Thanks for the call today. Really appreciate it. 888-RICH-101, 888-742-4101. The website, richontech.tv, if you want to email in your question. DuckDuckGo, they are now blocking most ads on YouTube right in the browser. So it's built in. If you have the DuckDuckGo app installed, you don't have to install an ad blocker extension. It just works on the YouTube website. Keep in mind, it does not work on the YouTube app. So on iPhone, most of the YouTube links will automatically open in the YouTube app. So you need to open them in the DuckDuck browser if you want this to happen. But the feature is enabled by default on the latest versions of DuckDuckGo for Mac, Windows, and iPhone. On Android, it's kind of available, but you have to manually turn it on in the settings until the rollout is complete. So DuckDuckGo says it's using uBlock origin filters along with its own tweaks, but the company says it's not perfect. You may see occasional buffering, playback glitches, or an ad slip through while the filter catches up with YouTube's latest changes. Of course, this is another chapter in the long-running cat-and-mouse game between Google and ad blockers. Obviously, Google does not want you to use ad blockers on YouTube because that's how they make their money. So they've gotten much more aggressive about detecting and limiting this functionality over the past couple of years. DuckDuckGo is a big platform. The fact that they're doing this sends a big message to Google. Like, this is all-out war between these two companies. And Google might say, hey, this violates our terms of service. But you as an end user, I don't think that really affects you. You should be okay using this. But again, personal preference there. So DuckDuckGo doing something very interesting by blocking those ads. 888-RICH-101. More Rich on Tech coming your way right after this.
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3: KOA News Time is 12:30. I'm Sam Speck. Some breaking news on one of the hottest weekends of the year. Waterworld has been shut down for the remainder of the day.
4: Swarmed with people just standing around in a parking lot trying to figure out the same as us as to what's going on.
3: Crystal and her family were one of the many that were forced out of the park due to what staff said was a security issue. Hundreds gathered in the parking lot as authorities surrounded the park. Federal Heights Police Department has confirmed that the park has been shut down and that all guests are being told to leave the grounds. No word just yet if folks will be refunded or what the next steps are. Any updates to this story can be heard right here on KOA. While Denver metro area daytime highs are expected to push into the mid to upper 90s this weekend and into most of next week, Fox 31 meteorologist Dave Frazier says don't expect any record breakers.
5: Doesn't look like we'll get to records. Most of the records for the week ahead are at 101 or 102, but on Monday, the record is 100 degrees. It's our hottest day with a forecast high of 98.
3: Denver's record daytime high is 105. Our next update is during Rocky's pregame from the Common Spirit Health KOA News Desk. I'm Sam Speck on KOA.
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7: A new problem, that's a crash eastbound I-76 approaching Sheridan. It's blocking two right lanes and backing you up. Stop and go back to Wandsworth. Also causing delays westbound back to Sheridan. An earlier crash westbound US 36 near Pecos is still backing you up to I-25. And we have a closure on Santa Fe north and southbound between Florida and Evans. Fox 31 pinpoint weather, partly sunny and hot, 96 for a high, 64 for low in Denver now. It's 85. I'm Bill Jones on KOA, 850 AM and 94.1 FM.
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0: Welcome back to Rich on Tech. Rich DeMuro here, hanging out with you, talking technology. 888-RICH-101-888-742-4101. Coming to you live from New York City this weekend, here for a Bon Jovi concert. Quick story time. So I grew up in New Jersey. We had the flagship radio station that I listened to was called Z100. Still a powerhouse here in New York City. But they would always say, broadcasting from the top of the Empire State Building. And so as a kid, that was really interesting to me, right? Like I could see the Empire State Building from my house, you know, from the top of my street. And eventually in high school, you know, my friends and I would make our way into the city and we went up to the top of the Empire State Building. And I was so excited to see this studio where all these cool DJs were hanging out, looking over the city and broadcasting live. And so we get up there and I'm looking around and, you know, at the observatory and I'm asking the security guard, like, hey, where's the Z100 studios? They said, kid, they're not up here. I said, what do you mean? Listen closely. They're broadcasting live from the top of the Empire State Building. Not they are sitting live at the top of the Empire State Building. And that was really interesting to me because it taught me a lot about radio. It taught me a lot about, you know, listening closely and understanding things. But it was just such a little twist on words. The antennas are at the top of the Empire State Building. So they weren't lying. They are broadcasting live from the top of the Empire State Building. But I thought that was just so smart and so, just so interesting as a kid. And, I don't know. So I'm broadcasting live from the top of a Marriott hotel in New York City. That's where we're broadcasting live from today. 888-RICH-101, 888-742-4101. Let's go to line three, Susan in San Clemente. Susan, are you there?
1: I'm here. Thanks for taking my call. I currently have internet and cable TV with my local cable company, and they offer me a speed of 500 megabytes, which I think is pretty good.
0: Mm-hmm.
1: Because I'm a senior, AT&T now has a senior plan for people who have landline phones to get rid of them and go to cellular. And they offer a senior 55-plus plan. It includes two cell phones and internet for $99 a month.
0: For how long?
1: Great deal.
0: Yeah.
1: The problem is I'm concerned that going from their internet to the one that I have might not be the best for me. They offer, there's a 5G over the air. It's not fiber. It's over the air. I'm about 1,000 feet from a hill with all these cellular antennas on it, which doesn't mean that that's where my signal will come from. But they only say you can get anywhere from 90 to 300, depending on the traffic on their cellular system.
0: Yes.
1: So that doesn't sound like a good deal to me, but I'm just curious what you think.
0: Okay, how much are you paying for your current internet?
1: $94.
0: So $94. So this would be basically the same price for two phone lines and your internet connection.
1: Right. Plus the fact that I'm paying $74 for my cell phone.
0: Your landline or cell phone?
1: For my cell phone.
0: What about the landline?
1: My landline, I'm paying $104.
0: Oh my gosh. Okay. So you're going from $298 plus 74, so 298, so another, yeah, so almost $300 to $99 for everything?
1: That's correct.
0: I mean, what are you doing on your internet connection? What do you use it for?
1: I use it to track my investments.

0: I use it for research. I use it for communications, emails.
1: But you're not uploading, you're not a file editor, a video editor. You're not uploading like giant video files?
0: I am not.
1: Are you gaming?
0: No.
1: No. Okay. No Call of Duty?
0: No. No. No, I don't do that one.
1: Okay. So it sounds to me like you do not, now obviously I'm assuming you stream like YouTube or Netflix or something like that.
0: I don't even stream Netflix. I once in a while will watch a YouTube video on that. Sometimes it's even on my cell phone. But my part of the reason why I called them, AT&T, was that my landline phones, they keep telling me, are no longer going to be available come, I think it is October of 2027.
1: Yeah, they're trying to get rid of those. They're trying to get rid of those copper cables. But $100 a month.
0: I can go to the cable company and sign up for their phones, but I can't be guaranteed that they're going to work either because I don't understand that.
1: Okay. Well, you got a bunch of things happening here, but at the end of the day, I think that this is a fantastic deal. The only thing that's keeping me from saying 100% do it is, do you have AT&T right now?
0: Yeah.
1: Okay, as your cell phone?
0: Yeah.
1: Okay, so here's your homework. You have to do a speed test in your home to see what kind of speed you get on that phone up and down. And that's going to give you an indication of how fast this home internet is going to be to your home. Now, you told me you're 1,000 feet from a bunch of antennas, but you also said that you're not sure if those are the antennas that serve your home. Do you have 5 bars on your phone?
0: Yes. Well, I don't know. Let's see what I got right now. I have 4.
1: Okay, so those are probably not the antennas then for your AT&T because you would definitely have 5 if you were that close to them. But what I would do is, okay, there's a couple things. There's an app. You can do 2 things. You can go to your, open up a browser on your phone and just go to speedtest.net and check the up and the down signal. So you want to see, you just press go and it will give you a speed test of the up and the down. And you can see how fast your internet's going to be. So
0: speedtest.net.
1: Correct.
0: Okay.
1: That's number one. Well, what are you looking for is you want a good speed. So you're saying that your current internet is 500 down, and I'm guessing unless it's fiber, it's probably a slower speed up. If you have Cox, it's probably anywhere 30 to 40 up. So you want a download speed that's reasonable. You know, I'd say, I don't know, 100 down is probably fine. And then up, you maybe want something like 40 or 50. So those numbers are probably going to be fine. They're probably even going to be more than you need. But my point is, if you're seeing a download and upload speed like of a 3 or a 2 or a 5, that's not going to be very good. It's not going to be very fast. But when you go to the speedtest.net, it's going to give you how things are going to work. So right now I can see on my internet connection, it says browsing quality, great, gaming quality, good, streaming quality, good, and voice call quality, great. So that's what you want to look at and see what those ratings are. And if they're all at great or good, I would say go for this, try it out, switch everything over to the, you know, the phone lines through AT&T for $99 a month. You can always, sign up for cable again at a later time. But to me, I feel like there's something I'm missing here because that's a lot of connections for a very low price.
0: It's called monthly plan is $65 per line, and then they give you a discount of $20 and another discount because they require you have auto pay, another discount. So your line per line is $35. So that's 70 plus the internet. For a total $99 for the first year. And of course, we all know that those are goodies,
1: Got it. That was my other question is how long does it last? But Susan, I would try it. Honestly, I mean, if you want to save money and if you want to do this, if you feel comfortable doing it, you're paying $100 just for your landline alone. And that's going to eventually go away. So I would say try it. It doesn't sound to me like you use your internet in a huge way. That is, if you were saying to me, look, I edit videos, I edit trailers for movies, or I need to download giant files, I would say probably not. Or if you even told me you work from home, but these are all things that I think will be easily handled on the AT&T Internet Air, which is what their home internet over 5G is called. So does your phone get a 5G signal at least?
0: Right now it's on internet, so I don't know. It does when I turned it on. It says 5G.
1: Okay.
0: But But I do have a question, another comment. They told me they could take my landline phone instead of having two cell phones and have it ring on my cell phone.
1: Yeah, I mean, you could do that as well. I mean, you could transfer that number and put a secondary line on there. I got to run in about a couple seconds here, but here's the other thing. The other thing I would look at is make sure that when you do that speed test, you are only on cellular. Make sure that you toggle your Wi-Fi off, go into the settings on your phone, and make sure you turn the Wi-Fi off before you do that speed test that I mentioned. So, but Susan, I would try it. Do the speed test. If you get good speeds, definitely go for it. I think, $99 for the first year is a pretty sweet deal. I would also just make sure how much they're going to charge you in the future when that price jumps up. I remember when I had all my stuff on AT&T, I consolidated everything. This was back in the day. I had my cell phone, I had my internet, and I had DirecTV all on one bill. And it took me a while to do that, to consolidate. And then I got my first bill. And it was like close to like $500. I was like, never mind. Split these up. I don't want to see this all in one place. It was way too, I didn't realize I was paying one company that much every month. So, anyway, 888-RICH-101, 888-742-4101. Coming up, ChatGPT's voice mode got a major upgrade. We are getting way closer to that movie, Her. Now it feels more like talking to a real person. We'll talk about that. And don't make the mistake I made with the new ChatGPT. I'll explain that. Plus more of your calls and questions at 888-RICH-101.
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0: Welcome back to Rich on Tech. Rich DeMuro here, hanging out with you, talking technology at 888-RICH-101, 888-742-4101. Now, if you've listened to me at all, you know I love my voice-to-text apps, not just dictation, but AI voice-to-text. This is kind of like a new breed of voice typing that uses AI to listen to and understand what you're saying so it cleans things up. Now, I've been using iOS 27, which I don't recommend you install on your daily driver like I did, but dictation is much better in the next version of Apple's software that will launch. There's going to be a public beta sometime this month, and then the final version in September. And also, in Android 17, they have a new Rambler feature, which is very similar to what I'm talking about. But I have that downloaded to a phone, and I have not seen that either. But in the meantime, a lot of these apps you can download, like my favorite, Whisper Flow, they cost like about $15 a month. But they're really good. Like if you're doing a lot of emails, a lot of voice to text, they're excellent. But here's the thing. This week, Speechify, this is the app that's best known for reading articles out loud to you. They have a new free voice typing app called Speechify Voice Typing. And you can download it right now for the iPhone, for Mac, for Windows, and you can dictate into the app, and it will paste it into whatever app or website you're using, and it automatically uses AI to clean up your grammar, your punctuation, and all your filler words, like I use, like and and the big, there you go. They need that for this show. The big selling point isn't just the speech to text, it's how it cleans up everything. And so it can add punctuation, capitalize things, add grammar and formatting before the text appears. Now on Mac, it's super simple. You hold down the function key and you start dictating. And on Windows, you can hold the Alt key. Now on Windows and Mac, it's a separate app, but on iOS, it's built into their regular Speechify app. So a lot of people are emailing me. I included this in my newsletter this morning. And people said, Rich, I got to pay for this. No, you do not have to pay for Speechify voice to text. It is free. I don't know how it's free. I don't know for how long, but that's where we're at right now. It is free. So if you can talk, you can dictate. And this is really good dictation. It's going up against my favorite Whisper Flow. I've been using Speechify exclusively on my computer for the past week just to see how good it is. And yeah, it's good. So I have no problem recommending this. And I can't believe that it's free. So keep in mind, you can still use Apple, you know, their dictation. You could still use Android's dictation, but this is something a little bit more powerful. And the weird thing is, it's, by the way, it's not on Android. The weird thing is on iOS, any of these AI voice dictation apps, because of the security of iPhone, you have to press the little globe to enable the speech to text app. Then you have to tap the speech to text microphone, swipe out of the app and back into the other app you're using. I know it's kind of a pain, but you get used to it and you understand it. It sounds a little complicated, but you get used to it after time. Let me just see what that is again. Okay, so let's say I want to make a voice note. So I tap the little globe in the left-hand corner, which selects your keyboard. Now I've got Speechify. Now I tap the microphone. It brings me to Speechify to kind of fire up the app. Then I have to swipe again to actually use it. And then I just press, and now everything I just said is automatically transcribed. And it's fast. I'm very impressed with that. So check it out, Speechify. You can go to my website, richontech.tv. Let me make sure that I do that. Richontech.tv 182. Okay. I gotta set that up so you can go right to that. But, in the meantime, just go to richontech.tv, tap radio, and you'll see episode 182. All right. Let's see here. Let's go to James in San Diego. James has a question about, line 4. Looks like a question on a printer. James, what's up?
1: Yeah. Hi, Rich. I wanted to find out, do you have any recommendations for a printer that can print on transparencies?
0: Ooh, what are you doing? Like the old, like teacher transparencies? What are you printing exactly?
1: Well, I have a small store on a military base, and on the refrigerators, it has lights at the top that you could put things that it would shine through. And I wanted to print the prices of what's in the refrigerators.
0: Oh, interesting. Okay. And have you tried this yet? Like, cause I feel like any printer can do this as long as you get the right film. Do you have a printer right now? Have you tried to do this?
1: Yeah, I tried to do it on my regular printer. It's an Epson, and it just smeared off and faded away.
0: Are you using inkjet transparency film paper?
1: inkjet transparent. I'm not sure what that is.
0: Okay, so there is special paper. The problem is if you just print on any sort of like a transparency paper, if you just print on there, it's going to slide. It's never going to dry. So it's just going to, as soon as you tap that or as soon as you touch it with anything, the ink is just going to slide off because the paper is not meant to absorb the actual ink. So you need a special type of transparency paper that is meant for absorbing this ink and actually drying the ink. So if you look on Amazon, if you just type in, inkjet transparency paper, you can buy a 30 pack of that. It's special paper. It's one side will actually, dry with the ink. And so once you get that, you can try printing with the same printer you have. And then you can cut these little, labels that you're making and do it that way. So I would try that before you buy a new printer for sure.
1: Okay. Yeah, that sounds great. Thank you.
0: All right. Report back to me. This is the kind of stuff that when I was a kid, I was obsessed with printing little things. And I'm I've always been a nerd, but I've always had like such odd like things that I like to do. Like remember when those Dymo printers? Oh my gosh. It was like a Dymo label maker. Remember when those came out? And by the way, I'm old enough to remember when there was a special type of label maker that it was almost like you would crunch it in your hand and it would imprint the label. What's that? Bobo's telling me 2 minutes. I thought Bobo remembered about this. let's see if there's like what this thing was. Let's see. Now I have a high tech version of this, but back in the day, it was embossing. That's what it was.
2: So yeah,
0: it was embossing.
2: I don't remember none of that.
0: You don't remember this, Bobo?
2: Not at all.
0: Maybe you weren't as much of a nerd as I was, but I labeled everything. But yeah, it had like a spinning wheel. You would imprint. It would push through the bottom of the tape and make a little letter. And you would just repeat that until you printed something. There's actually a wine that does this. It probably drew my attention to it. It's called Saldo, S-A-L-D-O. So if you look up Saldo wine label, it's their label is a play on this. So look at images on Google and you'll see the label actually looks like one of these old school label maker printouts. And so anyway, I thought that was pretty cool. And they used to, back in the day, this wine's been around for a while. They used to actually, it was more raised. Now I feel like it's not as raised anymore, but I should look up why they did that, what the story is behind that. But anyway, now the new labels, of course, they're all electronic and they print them out. But anyway, I love that kind of stuff. 888-RICH-101, 888-742-4101. The website for the show is richontech.tv. So if you want anything that I mention, I always link it up there. Just tap radio at the top. This is episode 182, so everything will be there. Coming up, we got to talk about this new ChatGPT Live. It got a giant makeover, and we are getting closer
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12: Colorado Rockies baseball is coming up in 1 hour.
13: Did he do it again? Yes, sir! Touch him all time!
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13: Strike three called on the inside part of the plate.
12: Now, we head out to the ballpark.
11: Alongside Jack Corrigan, here's Jesse Thomas.
13: Hello, everybody. Jack Corrigan. Welcome to another edition of Rockies Q&A. And I always love the guests I'm able to track down. This is one of my guys right here, LaTroy Hawkins, former Rockies reliever and a guy that I just love his appreciation of the game and the people who are in it. Hawk, I have to tell you, though, I knew you were doing some broadcasting, you were doing some consulting, you know, special assistant stuff. I was happy, but a little surprised when I saw that you're going to go full-time into the coaching ranks. How did this take place?
14: Well, you're probably just as surprised as everybody else, Jack. But first of all, thanks for having me on. I appreciate it. And as you know, my time in Colorado in 07 and 14 and 15, some of the best times in baseball for me, hands down. But, you know, Derek Shelton is a good friend of mine. And once he got the job, I came up for his press conference and we went out to dinner, chatted, stayed up a couple of days. And, you know, he convinced me into, you know, he wanted some big league experience on the coaching staff. And he convinced me to join the staff. And, you know, I'm pretty happy with my decision. As you know, the game has changed so much since I was in it. You know, I think that's probably the hardest part for me. I've been in the game the last 10 years, but not at this type of capacity and just not understanding how much work a coach actually does. There's a lot of work going on behind the scenes from coaches. So families, when you see your husband's leaving at, your wife's leaving at freaking 11, already 12 o'clock, yeah, they're not going to the ballpark just to work out. They got work to do to get these guys prepared to put them in the best situation to be successful.
15: Each and every night.
13: And you're a guy, I mean, more than 1,000 games you've appeared in your career, 22 seasons. I don't know how many people are going to be able to do that anymore because there's a lot of reasons for why that's changed. But how much of that experience can you give to a player? And you probably have to deliver the message different than the people who delivered messages to you during those 1,000-plus games.
14: I have to deliver it whichever way they can take it. And you're right, the delivery is everything. This generation of players, they're more analytical. And I'm not saying analytical in any type of way where, you know, it's negative about it. But, you know, it's just the way they process things, the way they've seen things in the game of baseball from the start. Even, you know, when they were amateurs, you know, they were all on the TrackMans and the Rapsodos, and they've done hit tracks. They've done some of everything at such a young age. So it's just a matter of me being able to understand what the game gives us now and being able to, you know, merge that with what I already know of the game and exactly how that applies and what it looked like when I did play. And sometimes I'm able to verbalize it the way I want it to come out, and sometimes I just completely mess it up.
13: You were such a great athlete in high school, had a chance to play college basketball. And if I remember the story you told me, was it an uncle or a grandfather? Somebody said, LaTroy, go play baseball.
14: Yeah, my granddaddy. He passed away in 2020 at the age of 95. And, yeah, he was my inspiration to play baseball. He told me, hey, man, basketball team got 12 or 13 spots. Baseball team got 25, now 26. He was like, you got a better chance of going to play baseball. And you're a better baseball player. Maybe put that on the end of that also. So if it wasn't for my grandfather, I probably would have been chasing my hoop dreams.
13: One of the things that I always find interesting in terms, and we'll delve into the time in Colorado a little more deeply in a few moments, but I mean, I would think one of the things that is relatable for you, even for the modern athlete, is the fact that baseball remains such a hard game, and it's never a linear progression. There are so many ups and downs, and you experienced that throughout your career. Do the players of today have some sense of that?
14: You know what? I don't think they do. I think every generation think that they invented the game. So I say every generation, including my generation. But being, you know, the older guy now and listening to some of the guys talk, it's like, whoa, fellas, this is nothing new. I've seen plenty of guys catch the ball and lay down a tag and not look at the guy, you know, who he's tagging. I've seen it before. I've seen guys hit 470-foot homer. I've seen it. You guys didn't invent it. But you know what? It's kind of cool. I think this generation gets to enjoy the game a little bit more than we do because they get to celebrate every small success. And when our generation, you know, it was frowned upon to celebrate every success. Even with the game of baseball being so difficult, you know, we still had to, you know, push down our emotions and our excitement about, you know, doing well. And they don't have to do that. And I really like the celebrations. I'm all in on that because baseball is predicated around failure. So when you do have a little slither of success, I think it should be celebrated.
13: And in that process, Hawk, to even fans who are ardent baseball fans, the 162 process, well, if you throw in spring training, 190-plus days, almost 200 days of active baseball, doesn't even include all the other times, the ability to survive might be as good a talent as you possess with all the great talents that you do have.
14: You're right. I mean, it's an extremely long, grueling season. It's even longer for coaches, man. People are like, oh, coach, no. The players get here at a certain time. The coaches get here long before that, and they leave after that. But, you know, the game is a grind. It is a grind. It is not a race. It is a marathon. And I think that's the hardest part to try to coach the young men. It's like, hey, fellas, you're going to have some good games. You're going to have some bad games. You're going to go out there. You're going to feel great. You're not going to feel great. You got to figure out how to pitch and be able to do your job when you don't feel great.
13: We're visiting with LaTroy Hawkins, the bullpen coach for the Minnesota Twins, former Rockies reliever, and one of the best people I know in the game. We'll take a quick break. More to come on the KOA Rockies Radio Network.
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4: Welcome back to Rockies Q&A. LaTroy Hawkins is our guest. Hawk working for the Twins, the team he broke in with, now serving as the bullpen coach for manager Derek Shelton. We touched on it at the very beginning, Hawk, the time you spent in Denver, and we really have to, of course, focus on 2007 and that remarkable run to the World Series. I know we can sort of zero in on the 21 of 22 in that stretch, but I would have to think maybe, you know, in late August or at the start of September, there had to be some feeling that, hey, you know, this thing isn't over.
5: You know what, I don't know if we had that feeling saying this thing wasn't over, you know, because we're going to play how we're going to play. We're going to get hot. For us, it was all about what the other teams were doing. Unfortunately, it was about what they were doing, because as hot as we were, we still almost missed making the playoffs. We still had to play a 163. So it was more about what the other teams were doing. We were handling our business, but we could have still handled our business, still missed out. We needed some help from the other teams that were ahead of us. And I think we got our help from the Milwaukee Brewers, I think, against San Diego. So, you know, as well as we played, we still almost didn't make it. We needed Tony Gwynn Jr. to hit that triple off of Hoffy,
4: right?
5: Trevor Hoffman. So there's a lot of things that still went into play to help us get to the postseason.
4: And in that particular game, I remember they were playing in the afternoon. The Rockies were playing that night against the Diamondbacks, and most of you guys were around the TVs post-batting practice. And when the illogical became logical, when the son of the greatest Padre ever beats the Padres, it had to be a crazy scene in the Rockies clubhouse, like, hey, here's another opportunity for us.
5: So I was the guy in the clubhouse during that day was turning the TVs off, because I was screaming, hey, fella, we take care of our business here. First and foremost, we take care of our own business. And let's not be wishing bad on anybody else. Let's take care of our business. So I remember cutting the TV off about two or three times and then walking out because I had to get ready for the game. But I remember being that guy. Like, hey, we got to take care of our stuff first. Take care of our stuff, but we still need to win. If we lose, it does us no good that Milwaukee beat the Padres. It does no good for us. So let's handle our business. And I was just trying to make sure our guys understood, no matter what happened that game, we still had to handle our business.
4: And in that process, you mentioned the game 163 tied with San Diego, and you being a relief pitcher for so much in your career, the great Hall of Famer Trevor Hoffman, in that game ends up being the losing pitcher. But I wonder, Hawk, I'd love your perspective. I mean, he got up, warmed up in the top of the ninth, the top of the 10th, the top of the 11th, the top of the 12th, and the top of the 13th before he actually came in. Would that have maybe dulled things for him, even as good as he was and as long as he played the game?
5: No, I don't think it dulled anything for Trevor. Trevor was the ultimate professional. He was a pro. He knew what he needed and what he didn't need, and he understood how the innings were going. So he kind of paced himself. He kind of paced himself. And you know what? It's funny because Trevor's one of my greatest teammates. And when we got that hit off him, I was excited, but I was still hurting to see, you know, Trevor have to go through that. Because he's such an incredible dude. And I didn't even know him at that time. Only said hi to him. And then a couple years later, I played with him in Milwaukee, and it just solidified everything that I had heard about him from a distance. And, like, he was that guy. But you know what? We needed a miracle, and it happened. And we took full advantage of it as a team. But I remember being in a dugout when Trevor comes in the game, and I remember Troy Tulowitzki saying, "Oh, they bringing in Hoffman." He's like, "Oh, we about to win this game." And I'm thinking to myself, like, rookie,
4: yeah,
5: relax.
4: Yeah.
5: Relax. I like your confidence, but you got to be outwardly saying it. And we got up there and we put the ball in play a few times, and the rest is history.
4: The other question to ask, because it's a question that there really isn't an answer for, but I know so many Rockies fans say, well, if the club didn't have 9 days between beating Arizona and getting to the World Series, what impact that might have had. That was a very good Boston team, no question about it. But that is a long stretch for guys who are used to doing it day after day.
5: Yeah, it is. It is what it is. We can't change what happened. Would we like to play them 2 or 3 days after our series ended? Hey, we're a victim of our own success. We swept and swept and got there sooner rather than later, and it ended up being, you know, it went against us. But we wouldn't do anything any different because we had a chance to sweep. We had a chance to sweep, and we did our jobs. And just, you know, that 9-day layoff, you know, it definitely played a role in how we played in that 4-game series. But you know what? You still got to tip your hat to the Red Sox. They could have been extremely exhausted coming out the series that they had, but they were able to, you know, beat us at their place and beat us at our place.
4: And then finally, Hawk, the 2014-2015, you were closing most of the time for the Rockies that year, and while there were no postseason opportunities, as you said, it was a wonderful time for you as a player and for the family.
5: Yeah, it was. I always considered Colorado one of the places that I love, top three places I love to play in my career, because of the fans, because of the ownership. The Monfort family was amazing to me. I enjoyed playing for Clint. I enjoyed playing for Walt.
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4: Back here on Rockies Q&A, LaTroy Hawkins, the Minnesota Twins bullpen coach, longtime big leaguer, more than 1,000 games in terms of appearances for LaTroy as a starter and then a longtime reliever. I have to ask in terms of family, first of all, because the Bronco fans are going to want to know, is your god, what's the health of your godson, that guy who lives in Kansas City and plays for the Chiefs?
5: I saw him. We opened up and we played against the Royals their opening day this year, so that was early April, and I got a chance. He came to the game, see me, and then I had a chance. The next day, we had an off day. Had a chance to go over there and watch him rehab, and he's doing just fine. Hadn't text with him recently, but just watching a lot of video, whatever video they release from, you know, the 7-on-7s or whatever they're doing right now, and you know he's getting there. He's getting there. Hopefully, he's ready for, you know, what is that? September 14th, yeah, middle of September. Hopefully, he's ready. But you know, the Chiefs will do what's best for Patrick. Yeah. You know, they don't want to rush him. But if he's ready to go, I'm sure he'd go. And he's not, they'll probably delay his start of his season.
4: Is dad a big league pitcher and a teammate of yours? And I've heard more than a few people say, and it's easy to say with the success he's had on the football field, but that Patrick could have been a big league pitcher. Do you think so?
5: He definitely had the velo to be a big league pitcher. But I have no doubt if he would have chose baseball, he would have been a major leaguer. There's no doubt in my mind because he's wired like that. He has the ability. I mean, he was a baseball player first before he was a football player. He was a baseball player. And, you know, it was in his blood. It was in his blood because his daddy was an absolute incredible athlete coming out of Texas. Basketball, baseball, and football. And Patrick followed in his footsteps. He just took the other professional sport to play in.
4: For the Hawkins family, your kids, I remember them being little. They're not little anymore. How are things with the family?
5: Good. Dakari's in Atlanta, and he's 32 now, about to be 33 in November. And Troy, she's in Texas, and she's 24, about to be 25 in August. So everybody's out doing their own thing, and they leave me alone. They leave me alone.
4: I have to ask, too, to kind of circle back and finish it up, LaTroy. People ask me, because I've been around the game for 40-plus years, and a guy like yourself on a similar timetable, is the game in a good place? We'll set aside the labor junk that's going on right now. Hopefully it gets resolved for the best for everybody. But do you think the game's in a good place?
5: You know what? That's a really tough question, Jack. Is the game in a good place? I'll say I thought maybe the last 7 to 8 years the game wasn't in a good place. I think it's starting to get back to a good place in my eyes and the older guys' eyes. But, you know, for us, it really doesn't matter. Like, as long as the guys that are playing the game that are happy and they're okay with the game the way it is, because we don't get to have a say-so anymore. Yeah. Our time has come. Our time slide expired. So it's all about the players out there now. And they enjoy the game because they only seen it one way. We have our opinions about it because we've seen it another way. And who said it was right? Nobody knows. So, you know, just being back in it every day, I get to see something different every day like I did when I played. Like last night's game. Yeah, I've been in the bullpen the whole season now, and last night I didn't sleep well because I felt like I went into the mode mentally like I gave up the home run to tie the game or take the lead, and I didn't sleep well, and I didn't like feeling like that. I was just telling Spilly and Sully that, and it's like, wow, that's passion. I'm like, no, that ain't passion. I never wanted to ever feel like that again, first of all. But you know, as long as they feel like the game is in a place, it's cool, because we've had our time. I always say that we had our time. Let those kids play the game. Let them get a chance to enjoy the game without interference from the old guys, like I had a chance to play the game without interference from the old guys, because everything changes. Nothing stays the same.
4: Well, I would say the game is better because LaTroy Hawkins is a part of it. Hawk, it's so good to see you and enjoying what you're doing. Do it for as long as you want. Thank you, my friend.
5: Thank you, Jack, for having me on. And, hey, I can't root for the Rockies today or tomorrow, but I'm still a Rockies fan.
4: That's the great LaTroy Hawkins. We'll take a break. Baseball coming up on the KOA Rockies Radio Network.
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5: Our thanks to LaTroy Hawkins for visiting with us on Rockies Q&A. Always good to catch up with the Hawk. And the Rockies, as he said, he's a Rockies fan when they're not playing the Twins, so he probably was happy with how last night's game went. The Rockies will look to make it two in a row over the Giants here this afternoon. It'll be Kyle Freeland on the mound against Tyler Malley for the Giants. We've got the On Deck Show coming up next on the KOA Rockies Radio Network.
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10: Swing and a miss. 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
4: Alongside Jack Corrigan and Zach Goodman, here's Jesse Thomas.
5: From Oracle Park in San Francisco, welcome to Colorado Rockies baseball. Today, the Rockies and the Giants in Game 3 of this four-game series. Hello, everybody. Jack Corrigan, along with Zach Goodman, Jesse Trujillo, our engineer, and Doug Niemeyer at Master Control. There were lots of weird things that happened down the stretch in last night's game, but bottom line is the Rockies got a win.
11: Yeah, well, the baseball gods had it right after that very confusing call in the bottom of the ninth inning. But it was an adventure at the end of the game. Between the top of the ninth and the bottom of the ninth, that was a 50-minute inning, and there was a lot going on in it. But at the end of the day, only thing that matters, like you just said, Rockies W.
5: So the Rockies get the win, and they have now on the season beaten the Giants five times in the first eight games. They want to keep that going. We'll take a timeout here on the On Deck Show. When we come back, Zach will visit with Rockies reliever Zach Agnos. Stay with us on the KOA Rockies Radio Network.
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5: Welcome back to the On Deck Show. Game number three between the Rockies and the Giants is coming up. I have Zach Agnos here. Zach, you had a terrific outing the other day against the Dodgers and really kept the team in it. When you're pitching well, what do you think is going right for you? What's working?
6: I just think it's a constant mix in the zone. I think there's a clear game plan between me and Goody or Fulford or Sullivan on how we want to attack the hitters, and I just think it's in the zone with all my pitches. I mean, I have a big arsenal, and if I get all of them in the zone, it's got to be pretty confusing as a hitter to try to cover six pitches.
5: Yeah, when you're working ahead in counts, you've had great success. And earlier in the season, in spring training, I think it was, you told me that one of the thought processes for you to be in the zone was not even trying to throw it in the zone, just letting it rip, just ripping it. Is that something you still think about?
6: Yeah, I kind of got away from it. You know, I mean, I think obviously this front office has put a big emphasis on not walking guys, and I think that's awesome, and I'm all for it. But I think, you know, I kind of took it in the wrong manner earlier in the year. It was like I have to throw strikes rather than kind of that mindset I told you about, just letting it rip over the plate. And I think we finally have gotten back to that point, which is great. And, yeah, and that's just the mindset from here on out.
5: The bullpen went on a streak of 25 innings where they didn't allow a run. You were a part of that. What amongst the group has been going right in the month of July?
6: Like I said, I just think it's the same thing. It goes back to just attacking the zone with all of our stuff. I mean, if there's anybody that believes in us, it's ourselves. You know, we're out there. We always talk about how good we are. You know, good, bad, and different. Highs, lows, all of it. I think belief is a big factor upon us. I mean, like I said, we all got elite stuff, and we believe it. But just having that extra belief and confidence in our preparation that puts us over the edge.
5: Zach, you're somebody we could talk to on an interview for an hour, but it's a short pregame show today, so that's all I need from you. Thanks for the time, and we'll be right back on the KOA Rockies Radio Network.
7: For the Rockies game coming up, some good news. Finally, that one crash eastbound I-76 Approaching Sheridan has been cleared. Traffic is back to normal. A much earlier crash westbound US 36 near Pecos, still causing stop and go delays back to I-25. We're also seeing some moderately heavy traffic both north and southbound I-25 as usual. Approaching

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6: Back here on a sunny afternoon in San Francisco, game 3 of the series, the Rockies and the Giants. Each team has won a game so far. As we usually do in this segment, Jesse Thomas takes a look back at something interesting in the history of baseball, and no different today with JT.
7: We go back to July 11th, 1976. The scene, Fulton County Stadium in Atlanta, Georgia. The number one jam in all the land at the time was this classic song by the Starland Vocal Band, Afternoon Delight. And that is very fitting, as before the Braves beat the Mets that day in comeback fashion 9-8, 34 couples got married on the field. That's right. One of the photos from this event shows the entire Braves team formed into a tunnel with their bats raised to the sky as all the couples made their way under the lumber bridge before tying the knot. Outstanding. But that wasn't all, as after the game, it was time for some wrestling. That would be Georgia Championship Wrestling, which featured a main event between a good guy named Mr. Wrestling 2 and the madman from Sudan, a.k.a. Abdullah the Butcher. And in case you're wondering, like I was, who won this Clash of the Titans, our guy Abdullah got disqualified for, quote, using a foreign object. Incredible. Now, I don't know about you, but this sounds like a pretty awesome day of entertainment. And if you're wondering what you call a baseball promotion that features a mass wedding and professional wrestling, well, the Braves owner at the time, Ted Turner, called it Wedlocks and Headlocks. Hey.
6: Only Jesse Thomas could find something like that, but that's why we love his look at the pioneers and other great moments in baseball history. The injury report brought to us by Common Spirit Health, hospitals, clinics, and caregivers. Human kindness lives here. Rockies in pretty good shape. Talked to Tomo Sugano today, and he feels very good after his bullpen session yesterday, live BP, actually. And he should be good to go when the Rockies resume play after the All-Star break next weekend. Other than that, things are pretty healthy for the ball club heading into the break. Let's take another time out here on the On Deck Show. When we come back, we will visit with Rockies manager Warren Schaefer, see if we can get a little more info on what exactly happened in that ninth inning last night. Stay with us on the KOA Rockies Radio Network.
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19: Lately, they probably should have. I'm not a complainer at all, but I think that's just reality. Last night, the call on the field was late, and it was an out call. They went to review. They turned it over to non-catch, and at that point they placed the runners and determined where they would have been, which was bases loaded and no outs. I don't agree with that. I think that I know if you watch the video that the both runners were moving back towards their respective bases before the ball was caught. Cole would have definitely had at least one out on second base if it was safe. But anyway, what are you going to do? They make their decision, and you go and you win a ball game.
0: Speaking of rules, if Kyle Karros was on the PGA Tour, it would have been a two-stroke penalty because he hit the ball twice on his game-winning hit as the barrel broke away. The ball glanced off it just a little bit, which was crazy. But another clutch at-bat for one of your young players.
19: Yeah, huge. When they bring the infield in, you don't have to do too much to get it through the infield, and he did just that. Broken bats work in that scenario. He's been big for us, and he's just been doing nothing but climbing the whole year and getting better, and that's what you want from a young player.
0: Chance to take the lead in the series. Kyle Freeland gets the ball, and at least with the lefty on the mound, it'll make it a little more challenging to get Rafael Devers, who's been a thorn in your side for two weekends in a row.
19: I know. Well, he's a really good player, and it's, you know, they've got a good lineup. So it's when you have Adames hitting behind Devers, it's a tough matchup. But we're going to go give him our all today, and we love Free on the mound.
0: All right, go get him, Schaefer.
19: Thanks, Jack. Short one.
0: Short one.
19: Thanks,
0: today.
19: Jack.
0: See yeah, you. That's Warren Schaefer. We got baseball coming up on the KOA Rockies Radio Network.
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0: interesting renditions of our national anthem when we come to Oracle Park, and another one here this afternoon on a beautiful day for baseball along the East Bay and closer to that, McCovey Cove. Kyle Freeland for the Rockies. Tyler Malley will pitch for the Giants. Rockies saw Malley last weekend. This will be the first outing against the Giants this year for Kyle Freeland. We'll have starting lineups and get Game 3 going right after this on the KOA Rockies Radio Network.
1: Here's the latest from KOA News. I'm Sam Spack. Waterworld has been evacuated due to a potential security threat. It's according to the Federal Heights Police Department. The evacuation was announced and visitors were asked to leave the park promptly.
2: You need to evacuate. You need to evacuate. Grab your stuff. You don't have time to change. You need to leave. And then another employee came up and said the same thing. So we were trying to ask questions, but they weren't really giving any answers.
1: Parkgoer Crystal and her family were one of the hundreds of people forced to evacuate. They were rushed into the parking lot where emergency services had already surrounded the place. There are many speculations going around social media. However, verified details about the nature of the threat have not been provided by police. And for parents, you can reunite with your children at Kemenish Park, located at 2518 West 90th Avenue. Also, some closures. Santa Fe Drive will close this weekend between Evans and Florida as Denver builds a new pedestrian bridge. The closures begin today with northbound Santa Fe closing at noon and both directions closing at midnight tonight. That portion of the road will reopen at 5 o'clock on Monday morning. From the Common Spirit Health KOA News Desk, I'm Sam Speck on KOA, the official home of the Colorado Rockies.
3: With the Rockies game coming up, some good news. Finally, that one crash eastbound I-76 approaching Sheridan has been cleared. Traffic is back to normal. A much earlier crash westbound US 36 near Pecos, still causing stop and go delays back to I-25. We're also seeing some moderately heavy traffic both north and southbound I-25 as usual, approaching Colfax, getting into downtown Denver. I'm Bill Jones on KOA, 850 AM and 94.1 FM.
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0: Let's take a look at this afternoon's starting lineups for Game 3 of this four-game set. It will look this way for Warren Schaefer and the Rockies. Jake McCarthy, who is played as well as anybody in the National League over the last month and a half, 2 months. He'll lead it off again, hitting 301 with 9 homers and 52 runs batted in. He will be the center fielder. Hitting second in left, it's Mickey Moniak, while Rockies All-Star Hunter Goodman in the three hole as the designated hitter. The two-time Rookie of the Month in the National League, T.J. Rumfield, bats cleanup. He'll be at first base. Kyle Karros, last night's hero again with the go-ahead hit in the Rockies' comeback win. He'll bat fifth and play third. Troy Johnston is in right field. Edward Julian is the second baseman, batting eighth and playing short. Ezekiel Tovar doing the catching and batting ninth. Brett Sullivan on the mound. It is left-hander Kyle Freeland. For Tony Vitello and the Giants, Elliot Ramos, who has been tough on left-handed pitching this year, he'll lead things off. He'll be in left field. Luis Arraez at second base. Casey Schmidt at third. Rafael Devers knocked in all of the Giants' runs last night. He is the first baseman this afternoon, batting cleanup. Willie Adames at short. Bryce Eldridge, the designated hitter. Jung-Hoo Lee will get the call in right field. Jesus Rodriguez will do the catching, batting eighth. Center fielder Drew Gilbert hits ninth. On the mound, a right-hander, Tyler Malley.
15: Well, he's facing the Rockies for the second consecutive start. He was at Colorado last time, threw 4 1/3, at course, gave up 3 earned runs. The Giants have struggled in his starts lately. They've lost 5 of the last 6 games that he has started in. His last win, personally, came all the way back on April 22nd. The Rockies will look to keep that streak going. Malley has been a ton better at home this year than on the road. It's the greatest difference between home and road ERA in baseball. Over 5 runs difference at home. He's got a 3.32 ERA. On the road, in 8.42 ERA. Overall on the year, 1-8 with a 5.70. The 31-year-old right-hander, it was initially a 7th-round pick all the way back in 2013 by the Cincinnati Reds. He throws a 4-seamer in the low 90s, a cutter, a sinker, a slider, and a splitter. If he gets to 2 strikes, he wants to go to the splitter and the 4-seamer, and he often works east to west, so in and out compared to up and down with his pitches. On the flip side, we all know him. It's Kyle Freeland, 2-7 with a 7.46 ERA. He's been throwing the ball better of late. Did have a tough outing against the Dodgers his last time out to start this road trip. 5 innings, gave up 6 earned runs. He's been striking more and more guys out lately, but he has not started to walk more guys because of that. He's had 1 or less walk in each of his last 8 starts. That's 1 shy of tying a career high. He's done it a couple of times where he went 9 games in a row with 1 walk or less. But the number 8 overall selection back in 2014 by the Rockies, I feel like that's important to say on draft day today, is going to take the mound. The 6'4", 220-pounder throws a 4-seamer, a sinker, both in the low 90s, a cutter, a slider, a curveball, and a changeup. It's his 17th start of the season. It's 248th of his career. He's closing in on 250.
0: And closing in on a lot of records, and has a chance to certainly be the number one strikeout guy. He is trailing only Airman Marquez, and he is less than 50 strikeouts from that. So a chance that Kyle could break that mark before 2026 is done. The Giants take the field. They are wearing a specialty jersey. It's black trimmed in orange with the Spanish word for Giants, Gigantes, in script on the front of the jersey. Actually, it's kind of a an italicized print on the front with other elements in a salute to the Latino culture that's been a part of the Giants for a lot of their history. And they tell us that 9 different countries have had players wear a Giants uniform in their major league career, from principally Hispanic countries, and that's pretty cool.
15: No, it absolutely is. And you think about the history of this organization and what they had going on when they were in New York and winning World Series all the way back in the early 1900s. Certainly a lot of baseball history with these guys.
0: 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There's only one. Jake McCarthy, Rockies left-handed hitting outfielder, playing in center field this afternoon. Will lead it off against the right-hander Malley. And the opening pitch is swung on and popped up on the infield. Third baseman Schmidt makes the catch on the grass near third. And Malley, who had his moments against the Rockies in Denver, gets a one pitch out. He'll face another left-handed batter in Mickey Moniak. Mickey with a hit to get the rally going in the ninth inning last night. Malley's first pitch to him swung on and missed. 279, 15 homers, 38 RBIs. Of course, missed at least a month of action with the ankle issue he had. Next delivery catches the inside edge for a called strike two. Little different umpire setup here this afternoon. The crew chief, Lance Barksdale, is calling the balls and strikes. 0-2 pitch is outside with a splitter. At first base, it's William Traynor. Jacob Metz is going to be the second base umpire. He's not here yet because of travel issues. Pitch inside 2-2. Will Little was with this group for the first two games, but he is not here. And then the umpire at third is Ryan Wills. 2-2. Swing and a miss. Got him with that splitter. That's been a good pitch at times for Malley this year. He gets his first strikeout. Got started at 106 Pacific Daylight Time. 70 degrees at first pitch with the swirling breezes here along McCovey Cove. Batter is Hunter Goodman, and Hunter will take ball one. Hunter will be heading to Philadelphia right after the game tomorrow afternoon to be a part of the All-Star festivities in Philadelphia. Second straight appearance there for Hunter. Checks a swing, pitches a strike. Our time and temperature that I mentioned a moment ago, presented by Advanced Exteriors. 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Hunter has had pretty good success against Tyler Malley, 4-for-6. Pitch, and that missed away, and Malley's nibbled a little more with Hunter here. I'm sure aware of that circumstance or the numbers, however you want to describe it. Right on right, 3-1 pitch. is hit towards the gap in left center field. Gilbert won't get there. On its third bounce, it hits off the 399 marker in deep left center. It's a two-out double for Hunter Goodman, and for Goody, double number 15.
15: Well, he likes hitting off of Malley. He hasn't done it too much in his career. That's just his seventh at bat, but he's got five hits, including two doubles now. So 5 for 7. That will certainly play. He's also tortured the Giants all year long, nearly hitting 400 against them.
0: Well, it's good to have somebody with those kinds of numbers against the Giants, because through the years, that hasn't always been the case. T.J. Rumfield trying to get the Rockies on the board first. We'll look at a pitch on the plate, but low, ball one. Even the great Hall of Famer Todd Helton struggled in San Francisco much of his career against the Giants. Still had his share of clutch hits, but it wasn't to the level of Todd's work against a lot of other teams, whether the Giants were good or not. Malley misses again to TJ. Two balls and no strikes. Rumfield walked a couple of times yesterday, has walked three times in the series, and he has a 3-0 count here. Hitting 301 on the season, that's ninth in baseball, or in the National League anyway, and the best among rookies. He takes all the way, and it's outside, ball four. He talked about Robbie Ray issuing a lot of walks, but really uncharacteristic of Giants pitching through the years, the number of walks this group has issued this year. I mean, we complain at times or note that the Rockies have been walking too many people. The Giants have walked nearly 50 more batters than the Rockies. Kyle Karros will look at another one that has missed by Malley. Kyle with the two-run single against the drawn-in infield in last night's game put the Rockies ahead to stay. And another one out of the zone. He fell behind in the count with Goodman and then gave up the double, and now he's thrown six straight out of the strike zone. Kyle's got the batting average up to .267 now. On May 23rd, he was hitting .200. 2-0 pitch. He was hacking, and he fouled it back. And so when you think about that, May 23rd, that's almost a third of the season. So to jump your batting average 60-plus points, that's a lot of consistent success.
15: Yeah, it's not like early in the year where you get one hit and your batting average jumps 10 points.
0: Swing and a ground ball hit sharply, but it was at Schmidt. Low throw, dug out by Devers at first, and the Rockies are done in the top of the first inning. No score as the Giants come to bat on the KOA Rockies Radio Network.
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0: Rockies got a couple of two-out base runners, but did not score. And so now it's the Giants going to work against Kyle Freeland. Elliot Ramos swings at the first pitch, bounces at the third, backhanded by Karros across the diamond for the out. Ramos is as aggressive as any Giants hitter. He goes after the first pitch and send it to Death Valley, where ground balls go to die on the left side of the Rockies infield with Karros and Tovar. One pitch, one out for Kyle Freeland. Now he gets the left-hand hitting Luis Arraez, and what a stretch is going for Arraez right now. I mean, he just is performing so well. He had another three-hit game last night. Batting average at .331. 2-0 the count on him here. And Kyle will get one in there. Interesting note in the commentary on Arraez. Since he came into baseball eight seasons ago in 2019, pitch strike two called on the outside edge. He has had more three-hit games, 108 of them, three or more hits in a game, 108 of them, more than any other hitter in all of baseball. 2-2 pitch is down, full count. But a lot of, not as a negative, just kind of some of the reality, because he's been a lot of times a singles hitter. Swing and a miss, and Kyle Freeland gets him. A guy who is the hardest to strike out in baseball is down on a swinging strike three.
1: Well, for him, he's had 354 at-bats this year. That was 355. That's just the 16th time that he has K'd.
0: Two up, two down. Casey Schmidt will look at a pitch low, ball one. And the Rockies are going to challenge. Brett Sullivan thought it might have caught the bottom of the zone, and it did. So strike one on Schmidt. 281 hitter. Second on the team with 18 homers. 47 driven in. Hits an eight-hopper to second. Julian's got it on over to first. Kyle Freeland, nine-pitch first inning. No score after one from San Francisco on the KOA Rockies Radio Network.
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19: Some scattered thunderstorms in the Denver area today.
14: Severe weather in the forecast.
20: Big hail and even tornadoes possible.
14: Storms.
21: The severe weather is here.
13: Warning you.
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14: Through severe weather season.
20: Yeah, we have had hail and severe thunderstorms.
22: We'll keep you up to date on everything going on with the severe weather.
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14: Upper deck, 1-2. Troy hitting at 307, three homers, 39 runs batted in. Pitch to him is a ground ball towards second. Arise gobbles it up and throws him out. Malley, when he is on time and in the zone, gets a lot of ground ball outs, and he has gotten the last two on the ground, and one of his other outs, a pop-up. Edward Julian, another left-handed batter, heavy from the left side for the Rockies this afternoon against the right-hander, and a pitch on the outside corner for a strike. The first four rounds of the Major League Draft are taking place today. Pitch got Edward to chase a ball out of the zone, a fastball up, it's 0-2. Rockies' number one pick, Tyler Bell, a shortstop for the Kentucky Wildcats. Zach keeping track of it for us. Pitch off the plate, they have made more than one pick now.
15: Well, now they've made three picks because they had the 37th and 38th back-to-back. They picked Daniel Jackson, and I guess they like taking Golden Spikes winners out of Georgia because he's a catcher and he won the Golden Spikes, and he's going to join Charlie Condon in the organization.
14: Pitch low to Julian, 2-2.
15: And then they just drafted a right-hander out of UCLA, Logan Redeman, who's 95-96, can touch 99, and he's got great control. So three guys that are exciting to add to the organization.
14: 2-2, swing and a miss. Got him with the splitter. Both strikeouts. He got Moniak and Julian, a pair of left-handed batters, on his splitter. Two away.
15: You know, he wants to go four-seam up for strikeouts, or he goes splitter down. He's got 71 on the year. 59 of his strikeouts are either the four-seamer or the splitter.
14: Ezekiel Tovar, Rockies shortstop, hitting in the eighth spot. Had a double and a run scored last night. He'll send it towards center. Gilbert started in, backs up, and was able to recover and make the catch to retire the side. Middle of two, no score here in San Francisco on the KOA Rockies Radio Network.
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14: Bottom of the second inning, scoreless here at Oracle Park in San Francisco. Rafael Devers left on left will take a strike from Kyle Freeland. Devers has been toxic to the Rockies in back-to-back weekends. And he'll drive a ball to right center field, but room out there for Jake McCarthy. I think the wind right now is knocking the ball down, or standing it up maybe is a better description in center field. Just looking at the body language of Ezekiel Tovar as he made the last out in the top of the inning. Tovey thought he crushed that ball, and it didn't even get to the warning track.
15: Yeah, you definitely know the wind patterns here a little bit better than I do, but it really dies out near the warning track. It's been doing that all week.
14: Opening pitch to Willy Adames is in there for a strike. Right-handed hitting shortstop for San Francisco. Rockies have kept him quiet for the most part in this series. Pitch low, 1-1. He's hitting .226 on the year, 15 homers, 36 RBIs. He hit a two-run homer late in the game on Thursday, but boy, last night he came up in a number of run-scoring situations, and the Rockies were able to get him. He's ahead 2-1. Freeland's pitch is fouled to the top of the screen behind home plate. Two balls, two strikes. We're live from the Quantum Fiber from AT&T broadcast booth. 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Freeland rocks into his motion. The 2-2 is hit on the ground. Diving stop by Carrolls. Gets up, throws to first, and they got him. What a stretch by TJ Rumfield. Kyle Carrolls sprawled to his left, snagged it, popped up, got as much on it as he could, and then Rumfield was great keeping the toe on the corner. on the inside of the first base bag.
15: Well, this is just outstanding by Kyle Taros, diving to his left, getting to his feet quickly, got to show off his arm, but there's not many first basemen in the big leagues that are able to stay on the bag here. That is a long stretch, and it's just the very tip of his toes that's sticking to the corner of the bag. What a play by Rumfield on the other end.
14: So two outs, nobody on. Bryce Eldridge left on left with Freeland. Checks his swing. It's ball one. He's one hit in the game so far. A two-out double by Hunter Goodman in the first in this scoreless contest. Swing and a miss by Eldridge. 21-year-old out of the suburbs of Washington, D.C. and Vienna, Virginia. That's in Fairfax County around our nation's capital. Two balls and a strike as the pitch dipped low to him. Just 21, drafted out of high school. And really showing a lot of promise in his first year in the big leagues. Pitch on the inside edge, well located by Kyle. With a sinker to even the count at 2-2. Taking a little time now into his motion. Freeland's pitch is bounced foul up the first base side. 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That is energy in progress. Another 2-2 is going to be challenged. I was ready to say strike three called, but Lance Barksdale didn't. So Brett Sullivan says, we're going to challenge, and it's a good challenge. Strike three called. The end of the Giants in the second. No score on the KOA Rockies Radio Network.
19: 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I'm Jack Corrigan, voice of the Colorado Rockies. 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

0: Brubaker came in the eighth inning from one of their hottest hitters. Just five hits on the day for the Rockies. Couple of doubles. Here might be another extra base hit. Yes, indeed. Halfway up the left field bleachers. Touch him all time. Kyle Karros, his ninth homer of the year. Rockies with another eighth inning run. It's a solo shot, but it's 4-2 now in favor of the Giants. Unfortunately for the Rockies, that would be their final hit as Brubaker would get his first save of the year for the Giants. And San Francisco takes a 2-1 advantage here in this 4-game set, with one more to come tomorrow before the All-Star break. We didn't have a save opportunity for the Rockies in this one, but saves are presented by our good friends at the all-new Brandon Dodge Chrysler Jeep Ram in Fort Collins. Nobody beats a Deal and Doug deal. Nobody. Time out on the Common Spirit Health Clubhouse Show. We'll be back with scores coming up on the KOA Rockies Radio Network.
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6: 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A couple of them have not started yet. A couple of them are finished, and a couple of them are ongoing. Houston will be at the Rangers later today. That game starts at 4:05. Peter Lambert going for the Astros. The former Rockies has a 3.26 ERA and a 7-5 record this year. He's been great. The Orioles will host the Royals starting here in about 30 minutes or so. That game will be the final game to be completed today, more than likely. The Tigers and the Phillies are in the bottom of the second inning. It's Casey Mize versus

0: Christopher Sanchez, and that game is tied at zero right now, so no score there, and a really nice pitching matchup. Speaking of good pitching, that's what they got in Tampa Bay today. 2-1 Tampa over Seattle in the bottom of the seventh inning. Griffin Jacks, the Colorado native, went five innings, gave up one earned run for Tampa. Logan Gilbert went 6 2/3 and gave up a pair of runs for the Mariners. The two games that are final, Minnesota wins 5-3 over the Angels today. Royce Lewis had a big two-run home run, his 10th of the season. He's been swinging it a little bit better since getting recalled from AAA. And then the White Sox and the A's played to a 1-0 score. The White Sox scored the only run in the sixth inning of the game, so they win 1-0. Gage Jump was terrific for the A's. He gave up that one run, but punched out 7 across 5 1/3. And then it was a bullpen game for the White Sox. So five different guys combined for the four-hit shutout. Those are your scores around American League ballparks. Jack will have the National League next on the KOA Rockies Radio Network.
1: Here's the latest from KOA News. I'm Sam Speck. That was a scene at Waterworld earlier, which was evacuated due to an unverified threat received via phone call. The park was safely evacuated by 12:10 and is now closed for the remainder of the day. Federal Heights Police responded and are conducting family reunification efforts at Kamenish Park. The public is advised to avoid the area during the investigation. The evacuation did cause some panic among attendees, some leaving their belongings behind in the crowded park due to the hot weather. If you were there, Waterworld says visit their website for updates on reticketing and items left behind.
2: You are under arrest for DUI, driving under revocation, having no insurance, and careless driving.
1: Police say the driver of the car stopped only feet from an elementary school and allegedly had a blood alcohol level 4 times the legal limit. He was driving on the sidewalk as well as traveling in the wrong direction when police then pulled him over. They found open alcohol, marijuana containers, as well as suspected methamphetamine. From the Common Spirit Health KOA News Desk, I'm Sam Speck on KOA, the official home of the Colorado Rockies.
3: Oh, your Denver drive is looking very, very good. We do have a moderately heavy traffic. Speeds down around 35, 40 miles an hour. North and southbound I-25 approaching 84th Avenue. Also, a little bit of slowing, nothing too serious. Northbound I-225 approaching Mississippi. But that's about it. Everything else around town looking great. Down south, though, one crash northbound I-25. At Wolfensburger, south of Castle Rock. I'm Bill Jones, KOA, 850 AM and 94.1 FM.
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7: Back here in San Francisco on the Common Spirit Health Clubhouse Show after the Giants win this afternoon 4-2. In other National League ballparks, there are four games that have yet to get underway. The Reds are hosting the Cubs. Atlanta is at St. Louis. San Diego is entertaining Toronto. And the D-backs and Dodgers will meet up again in Los Angeles. All those games later on. There is one final, game one of a doubleheader. The Pirates behind a grand slam from Esmerlind Valdez, his second homer and six RBIs in game one. That was in the seventh inning, gave the Pirates a 7-6 win. Valdez has hit a two-run homer in the nightcap, and Brian Reynolds' RBI single has Pittsburgh ahead 3-2 as the Brewers bat in the eighth inning. The Yankees have scored 4 times in the eighth inning at Washington. Trent Grisham and Paul Goldschmidt with homers. They lead the Nationals 4-2. Boston has a two-run homer from Andrew Monasterio in a 2-0 advantage at Citi Field against the Mets. The Red Sox are trying to win their eighth in a row. And a pair of two-run doubles from Stephen Kwan and Patrick Bailey have the Guardians up 4-1 on the Marlins as Miami bats in the bottom of the eighth. We'll take our last time out, wrap things up from San Francisco after this on the KOA Rockies Radio Network.
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7: 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Then at 12:30, it's the On Deck Show first pitch. At 1:30 is the On Deck Show, and then first pitch at 2:05 Mountain Time. Our thanks to Doug Niemeyer at Master Control, and with us here at the ballpark, Jesse Trujillo. For Zach Goodman, Jack Corgan saying thanks to all of you for listening. Hope you'll make Rockies baseball part of your day tomorrow. Men, get your checkups. Do it regularly. Should get a physical annually once you turn 40, even earlier than that if there are circumstances, especially in your family's medical history, that tells you you need to get that information. And when you get a physical, make sure you get a full blood workup as well. Those tests can reveal so much. Come on, join us in the fight to beat prostate cancer. Final score this afternoon, the Giants 4 and the Rockies 2. Have a good night, everybody.
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27: When they say $10,000, you go, no, it's $50,000.
28: No. And he said, well, you can come back to us later and we'll look at
27: you can't.
28: Later.
27: No, you can't because you sign off.
28: Yes.
27: Yeah. Okay. Good for you for calling. No, you just say no.
28: Okay.
27: And if you have to, you go to arbitration because there is an arbitration clause in your insurance policy that says if there is a dispute between you and your insurance company, you have the right to go to arbitration. You go to arbitration and you're going to show, they're going to say $10,000 because of the adjuster. What a shocker that their adjuster, the insurance company that's going to write a check, is going to underreport the actual cost. And you're going to come in with, wait a minute, here's $50,000 from another contractor. And I would get two or three other bids also.
28: Two or three other bids. Okay.
27: Yes, you get two or three other bids.
28: With them, and I've had them for the last 20 years.
27: Nobody cares. Rena, nobody cares. These people
28: don't
27: care. You can have them for the last 200 years. They don't care.
28: Okay. Well, thank you for...
27: All right, you got it. Yes. And she called before she did it. Good for Rena, because usually is, I accepted the check, Bill. Now what do I do? Nothing? Mary Bell. Hello, Mary Bell. Welcome.
29: Hi. Good morning. I feel okay. So yes, I filled out. How do I start? As a lower level government agency, something was said to me, and a very specific characteristic of age was brought up against me, and I did speak with higher management. I was given a form to fill out if I wanted to file through the HR EEOC. I still have it. I haven't done anything. I contacted the state EEOC division. The woman on the phone said, oh, my. She sent me a link to file to fill out and to file a complaint. I'm afraid of doing all that for fear of losing my job.
27: Yeah, it's legitimate. I mean, it's a legitimate decision, legitimate fear. So age was mentioned. What happened to you as a result of that age, or was it just thrown out there? Were you denied a promotion? Were you transferred? What happened?
29: No, I feel like they're treating me with kid gloves.
27: Right now they're treating you with kid gloves?
29: Yeah.
27: They're okay, like, that's good.
29: Whatever
27: that's,
29: I want.
27: That's good. So what's your question?
29: If I do anything, will that, because they had me sign, and this was very strange for me.
27: What did they, what did they have you sign?
29: A non-retaliatory form, but I would not retaliate against anyone.
27: Okay, well, filing a complaint for misdeeds in a governmental agency is not retaliatory. So,
29: okay, so
27: and if they're treating you with kids' gloves right now, Mary Bell, then they think there's some kind of liability. So just enjoy being treated with kids' gloves. What do you care?
29: Right.
27: Just leave it alone. Leave it alone.
29: So don't even file EEOC.
27: No, because here's what happens. You file and you get people that are not going to treat you with kids' gloves. They're now buying into a bureaucratic mess that you put them into. You may be right, but they're going to have to deal with those consequences, whatever they did to you. And if they basically admit they're doing something to you without admitting it, by treating you with kids' gloves, just sit back and enjoy it.
29: Okay, so just hold on to it.
27: I would, and sort of wave it in there, just hi, and just wave it, every once in a while. And just watch out for the, you do have to look at the statute of limitations on that. Because when you're dealing with complaining with a governmental agency, you have to be very careful. Because if it turns out you're one day late, and then they start treating you like crap, then, And so,
29: it's
27: towards the end
29: days.
27: Of it.
29: It's not,
27: It's not what?
29: It's not 365 days. I think it's 300 days.
27: Okay, whatever it is. So as you approach 300 days, you may want to talk to a discrimination attorney and see what happens, an employment discrimination attorney. But, yeah.
0: All right. Let me spend a minute or two. And I talk a lot about what's going on, and you go to the Internet. You go online to find information. Well, if anybody wants information about you, it's there. It's online. I mean, there's no privacy. Everything is available about you. Your home address, where you work, where you bank, what you buy, where, court records, DMV information, credit score. I mean, that list goes on forever. And that information is not hard to get. And all of that information, in many cases, is collected by hundreds of data brokers. And who? Well, you don't know. 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
2: KOA News Time is 5 o'clock. I'm Sam Spack. Authorities report there's no credible threat at Waterworld. That's following a heavy police presence at the park over the threat received by phone call. And the park says they'll be able to reopen tomorrow morning. Following the initial investigation and the full evacuation, law enforcement made that determination. The park, though, will remain closed for the remainder of the day, but it has confirmed it will be open tomorrow morning at 8 a.m. Anyone who left property and would like to come back today to pick up their belongings can do so until 7 p.m. Santa Fe Drive northbound closed at noon today between Evans and Florida. And the entire corridor will close at midnight as the city is installing two large portions of a pedestrian bridge over Santa Fe and the train tracks. Department of Transportation and Infrastructure's Nancy Kuhn says this will connect two neighborhoods to each other as well as to the Evans RTD station.
3: People want to not always be in their cars, and so this provides additional options for people to get around, and so that's a main focus for us.
2: Kuhn says the road Santa Fe will reopen on Monday morning at 5 o'clock. A week of hot daytime highs is coming our way with Denver metro area temperatures forecast to top out in the mid to upper 90s this weekend and through most of next week. Fox 31 meteorologist Dave Frazier has some precautionary advice for those who need to be outside at the start of the week.
4: Monday and Tuesday, people who have to be outside for prolonged periods and work outside, you're going to have to start thinking about finding shade, staying cool, and staying hydrated.
2: Denver's all-time record high is 105 degrees, set on five occasions, most recently in June of 2018. And we're not alone. Much of the United States will be sweltering this weekend. Forecasters warning of dangerous heat and stifling humidity from here all the way to Michigan, with temperatures climbing into the triple digits, even in the northern plains. Bismarck, North Dakota could hit 108 degrees and Billings, Montana, 109. Then by Sunday, the heat wave will spread into the Midwest, where Chicago could hit a sweltering 99 degrees. Then by Tuesday, the record heat will hit New England and the Mid-Atlantic. Residents are being advised to avoid strenuous outdoor activity and to drink plenty of water. Rockies drop Game 3 to San Francisco 4-2. Game 4 tomorrow here on KOA. Our next update is at 5:30 from the Common Spirit Health KOA News Desk. I'm Sam Speck on KOA.
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1: This is Handle on the Law, marginal legal advice, where I tell you, you have absolutely no case. A big controversy, certainly not in most parts of the country, but right here in Southern California, particularly Los Angeles. I mean, Southern California is the poster child of everything liberal, everything socialist, everything in terms of social programs. In any case, the city council was asked actually had voted for allowing non-citizens to vote in city and school board elections. Wait a minute. Aren't only citizens allowed to vote? Well, the answer is yes, but that's in national elections. That's in presidential elections and House elections and Senate elections. There's an issue as to whether a city can allow non-citizens to vote strictly as a city issue, on the argument that immigrants, non-citizens, illegal immigrants should be able to vote because they pay taxes. Yeah, that's an argument. Now, I'm not a big fan of this argument. What the city did, I mean, there's a lot of pressure to do this. By the way, San Francisco already has that. San Francisco, you can be a non-citizen and vote for local issues within the city. So what the LA City Council did is they kind of caved and decided to send a draft ballot language back to a committee for additional study because several council members said, we have to look at it again. By the way, that vote to send it back was unanimous. And, you know, allowing non-citizens to vote, I have a problem with it because one of what makes America America, and this, and now we're talking about, of course, 250 years that America has been around, and one of the biggest issues, the creation of the first democracy, modern day democracy in the world, was that it's a vote of the people, by the people, but citizens, as Abraham Lincoln would say, it's government of the people and by the people. But that means of the people, by the people who are Americans, not foreigners who come in. Illegal aliens, non-documented people are foreigners. They are not citizens. Now, the argument is, should they get a path to citizenship? Should we kick them out? Should they be allowed to declare asylum or ask for asylum? That is a different issue. The issue is, do we allow non-citizens to vote? San Francisco says yes. LA City is on the verge of doing it. And is this something that is actually going to happen in the future? Well, I'll tell you, in all the red states, there's no chance that's going to happen. But the super liberal states, yeah, maybe. And I'm not a huge fan. So just stay in tune for that one that's coming up in the next or the next few political battles. Okay, let's go ahead and take some phone calls. Patricia.
2: Oh, hello. I'm Patricia. Thank
1: yes, you
2: for
1: are.
2: Taking my call.
1: Yes.
2: Yes. Is this Bill Handel?
1: It is.
2: Oh, okay. I have a lawsuit against a nursing home back east. My mother died in 2019.
1: Your mother died in 2019? How old was she? Like 130?
2: Yeah, she'd be 100 and something right
1: wow.
2: now.
1: Wow, right, good
2: sound
1: for her.
2: That? Okay. Do I sound that elderly?
1: Yeah, you do. You probably sound even older than that. Yes, you do sound that elderly, but you have your cognitive abilities.
2: Functions and all.
1: Yeah,
2: right,
1: you're fine.
2: Right. Well, okay. My question is, the attorneys, I'm computer illiterate. I don't own anything in the line of computers.
1: Mm-hmm.
2: I don't do emails, this and that. The law office, I have supposedly been passed to a super lawyer, one of those super ones. Well,
1: mm-hmm.
2: I haven't had contact with him verbally, but the office said, are you available to do a deposition in March or April?
1: Okay, let me ask you this.
2: All right,
1: Patricia.
2: Who handles this?
1: Yeah. Hang on a minute. That's what I'm going to ask you. Where is the law office?
2: Buffalo, New York.
0: Okay, here's, and they want a deposition, and you don't have a computer or any of that.
2: And they know that. They know that.
0: Okay, then you tell them, I'll be more than happy to give you a deposition. You just tell me where to go. And it has to be within half a mile of my home, and it's up to them. The people that want to depose you have to arrange where that's going to happen. And they
2: so
0: will
2: in other
0: find...
2: words, that's not for me.
0: Mm-hmm. Pardon?
2: That's not for me, because I called the law library.
0: All right, then who's it for? Who's being deposed?
2: Me.
0: Then it's not for you. I mean, of course it's for you. You're the one that's being deposed.
2: Oh, yeah, okay.
0: Okay, it is for you. So you call the law firm that has asked for your deposition.
2: Mm-hmm.
0: And you tell them, I don't have a computer. You tell me where to go. Then say, I can't give you a deposition. I'm not flying out to New York. I don't have a computer. That's going to be your problem.
2: Yeah, that's not my problem.
0: Right. You tell them that's that's exactly what you tell them. You tell them that's your problem, and they'll tell you where to go.
2: Oh, I'm sure they know it. A super lawyer. I don't care. A super
0: I don't care. They have, if they're deposing you, Patricia, they have to make arrangements for you to give them a deposition within your circumstances. They can't force you to buy a computer and learn how to use it. They can't force you to go to New York. All they can do, if they want a deposition, they have to arrange it for
2: Is there a time limit to do that?
0: No, not really. You know what I wouldn't even ask? They can bring in a court reporter and set up a computer in your house, and you can do it via Zoom.
2: And they have to do it.
0: They have to do it.
2: Why am I doing their job?
0: You're not. You tell them you're not going to do their job. Jeez, Patricia.
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0: Welcome back. And his handle on the law, Marginal Legal Advice. May. Hi, May. Welcome.
1: Hi, Bill. My friend got arrested for domestic violence, and I posted bail for her, and which is fine. And then her husband, or the guy that called the police on her, called me in to, and basically offered to pay me back because he felt sorry, he shouldn't have called the police, blah, blah, blah, blah, and he wants to get back on her good side. So, okay, fine. I texted him and goes, hey, you know, your wife said you're going to pay me back for the bail. You're going to make $1,000 payment, until the full amount is paid. Here is the first, I sent you the Zelle request, the first payment, and, you know, please pay me by the end of the week, which he responded, understood, and he did make the first payment to me. But I just want to make sure, like, is there anything else I should get in writing?
0: No, if he's paying you, well, I mean, you can get a note, but, is he going to write you a promissory note? If you can get a promissory note from him, I owe you X dollars, and I will pay you, sure, that would help. It would help a lot. How much money are we talking about here, May?
1: $5,000.
0: All right, it cost you $5,000.
1: Yeah.
0: Wow, so it was $50,000 bail, correct?
1: Yeah, I think that's the California minimum for domestic violence.
0: Wow, okay, so you're out $5,000. At this point, there's nothing you can do unless you have him write you a promissory note and see if he will. I wouldn't, by the way, if I were him. I wouldn't at all. On the other hand, if he's back with the girlfriend, she can say, please do me a favor and write a promissory note to May saying you're going to pay. And if you don't, you're never going to get laid again. There's a lot of stuff you can do. But, at this point, no. But that's not to say he's not paying you, by the way, right? Did he stiff you already?
1: No, I'm not worried about money because she will pay me.
0: Well, then what do you, if you're not worried about money, what do you care, May? What are you asking me?
1: Because I want him to pay. I don't want her money.
0: No, I understand, but if he's offered to pay and you're not worried about getting paid, what are you asking me?
1: Just in case if he doesn't pay, that I can have proof to go take him.
0: Okay, then now we're back to promissory note. And now if it was me, and I offer to pay back you the $5,000, and you ask me to write a promissory note, I would tell you to go pound sand.
1: Okay, I'll ask
0: that's why. Now, this is not a legal issue anymore, May. Now we're just talking about relationships. So what I would do is just leave it alone, see if you get the next payment. If not, girlfriend gently prods him and says, come on, don't you think it's fair to pay May back, please? And depending on their relationship, I wouldn't demand it if I were you. I'd go the other way.
1: Okay.
0: All right. That's what I would do. Ed. Hello, Ed. What can I do for you?
2: I was in an auto accident, which I caused, and I'm wondering, the insurance company won't pay.
0: Your insurance company won't pay. Wait, your insurance company will not pay the other driver. Do I have that right?
2: They will not pay, and I've been sued by the plaintiff.
0: Okay. Did they give you a reason why they're not paying?
2: Yeah, they don't believe the guy is correct. He's.
0: But you told him. But wait a second. You told them you are at fault and liable.
2: Well, I was the one that rear-ended the
0: okay, then you are liable. What is it? The insurance company? Did they give you a reason why they're not paying the guy that you rear-ended?
2: I don't know. The guy saw 50 doctors, and maybe his.
0: Yeah, and that's all lawyer. Crap. Yeah, that's all. Yeah, but don't worry about that. That's crap, Ed. I mean, they're going to sue you for $5 million, and, I mean, he's going to get virtually nothing. But it's a question of liability now, especially if it's soft tissue. Yeah, my neck hurts, and I went to chiropractors.
2: Yeah, we don't
0: and it's 2 years.
2: Really
0: and,
2: hurt.
0: Yeah, of course not. Of course not. But that's besides the point.
2: Anyway,
0: now we're talking about a question of liability.
2: Should I get
0: okay,
2: a defense attorney?
0: Okay, here's what's going on. Okay, got it. No, you don't need a defense attorney for yourself. You turn it over to your insurance company. They have to defend you. And here's what's going on.
2: Is that what you're saying?
0: Yeah, here's what's... They have to take care of it, because that's part of your insurance, is that they take care of it. You go, here, take care of it. Now, the issue is, as to they said no, I'll tell you why they said no, is because they don't believe him either.
2: Yeah,
0: they think he is a malingerer, is what they call it. Yeah, that's why they're saying we're not paying jack for you. Now, they have to pay for property damage. Okay, they have to pay for property damage.
2: The property damage was taken care of. Fenders.
0: So they paid for the property damage. Now you have personal injury, and you're being sued. You turn it over to your insurance company, and you go, you guys take care of it. Now, they can say, we're willing to go to court, and then they defend you. Or they write them a check for a couple of $1,000 to go away. That's the way it works. You're not going to hire an attorney and spend that kind of money. You're not.
2: Okay, well that guy hired an attorney.
0: He did. He hired a personal injury attorney. Of course he did.
2: Yeah, and I got the summons.
0: That's correct. We're going to go through this again, over and over again. You turn it over to your insurance company and say, here, you take care of this.
2: Which is where
0: you have paid for that, Ed.
2: Yeah.
0: You paid to have insurance defend you. Oh, he hired a lawyer. Of course he hired a lawyer. Oh, he claims huge damages. Of course he did. He wasn't injured at all. Probably not. I mean, there are soft tissue damages that are real, but the majority of them, are they real? I'll tell you what happens is lawyers have you go to doctors who write the notes, diagnose on the other side. In other words, more serious than it is, because the insurance company says it's not as serious as you say at all. So somewhere in the middle comes reality, and the other side absolutely hires a lawyer. You know, the plaintiff absolutely does. The defendant has the insurance company. And by the way, if there's no insurance, the lawyer drops the case, instantly drops the case. If you don't have insurance and you rear-end someone, there is no lawyer that's going to touch it. It's all about insurance coverage, and it's all about how much, and it's all about how serious the damages are. It used to be in the world of personal injury when I first started practicing. It was an equation of three, outside of the car being repaired. You took your damages, and you, let's say you had a soft tissue injury, and you went for, I'm just throwing a figure, you went for $6,000 worth of damage, or $3,000 worth of medical bills. It was split in thirds. Lawyer got a third, doctor got a third, and the plaintiff, you, got a third. Well, those days are gone. And what ends up happening is insurance companies, someone will argue, I hurt my neck, soft tissue. Okay, here's $100. Or we're not going to pay you that at all. You don't like it? Sue our insured. Go ahead and sue for a case in which there's $3,000 worth of medical bills. That's what the reality is now. Okay, let me talk to you about your privacy. And there is none there. I mean, that's done. Online, anybody can find out anything about anybody. 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
4: KOA News Time is 5:30. I'm Sam Spack. Following the initial investigation and a full evacuation of Waterworld, law enforcement has determined that there was no credible threat. The park will remain closed for the remainder of the day, but has confirmed it will be able to open tomorrow at 8 a.m. Anyone who left property and would like to come back today to pick up their belongings can do so until 7 p.m. Six people are being charged in connection with alleged large-scale drug trafficking operating out of El Paso County.
5: The 4th Judicial District Attorney's Office says an investigation involving the Colorado Springs Police Department and the Drug Enforcement Administration found evidence of the alleged drug organization operating out of Mexico and possibly distributing drugs in the Pikes Peak region. According to the DA's office, the investigation netted more than 300,000 suspected fentanyl pills, heroin, a large amount of methamphetamine, firearms, and cash. Gordon Scott, KOA.
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7: Here's a look at the roads across the metro area right now. There is an accident on northbound I-25 approaching Wilcox in Castle Rock. We're seeing slowing from Larkspur. Another accident that has just cleared on northbound I-25 at Baseline Road, but we're still seeing some major backups. And there's a crash at Castle Rock Parkway just north of US 85 Santa Fe. We're seeing slowing on north and southbound I-25 from Spear to 6th. Fox 31 Pinpoint Web. It will be clear tonight, a low of 60 degrees. Tomorrow, mostly sunny skies and hot, a high of 97, a low of 64. Monday, we kick off the work week, mostly sunny skies, a high of 98, and a low of 66. I'm Vitter Urbonis on KOA 850 AM and 94.1 FM.
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15: A good friend of mine has been missing a bunch of teeth for as long as I've known him. And I asked him for years and years, why don't you get over to Aspenwood Dental and the Colorado Dental Implant Center and get some help, get implants or dentures or whatever it is so you can have a mouthful of teeth again and smile in pictures and eat what you want. And he would often say, well, I'm too busy or my budget's a little tight. And I said, look, Aspenwood will work with you on all of that. So just get over there, please, and let them help you. And he did. And actually now he's got a mouthful of teeth because they did work with him to fit his schedule and to fit his budget. And if you're missing one or more teeth and you want some help, get started today at Aspenwood.

0: Ring camera.
1: Yeah.
0: Did you?
1: Yeah, I tossed a dish towel at it one day when I was getting my mail because it was right in my face. And I didn't like that, so I just
0: it's on the mailbox facing you as you open the mail. Is that correct?
1: No, as you open the door, it's right in your face. It was.
0: Okay, hold on a minute. You open the door to get your mail. Where is the Ring camera?
1: It was right next to the mailbox.
0: So it's next to the mailbox. And it's on a public, it's on your mailbox? Is the mailbox yours or is it a community mailbox?
1: Well, that mailbox is actually mine.
0: Put a camera on your mailbox facing you when you open up the mail.
1: Not on the mailbox, next to it.
0: Okay, on a pole?
1: No, just glued to the front door, the street door. And I share that door with another neighbor upstairs.
0: You got me. So there is a door that is between you and the mailbox, correct?
1: Yeah, the street door.
0: The street door. I didn't know streets had doors. I don't quite understand this.
1: No, it's an apartment building. I'm on the second floor.
0: It's an apartment building. Got it. And so you walk outside of your apartment, the door, and you're looking at a mailbox, and there is a camera that's at the mailbox or right next to it facing you as you're opening your mail. Is that correct?
1: Okay, so I got it.
0: You covered it up with a towel, correct?
1: Yeah.
0: Okay, and they're saying you destroyed it.
1: Yeah.
0: Okay, so let me ask you, how old are you? Kathleen?
1: I'm old.
0: No, how old are you?
1: 76.
0: 76.
1: No, I'm 76 criminal record.
0: Okay, that doesn't matter. They charged a 76-year-old woman who put a towel on a Ring camera. They charged her with a crime. Okay, and what are the charges? That you destroyed the camera, but you didn't. You just covered it with a towel, correct? If someone took the towel off,
1: right.
0: The camera works fine, right?
1: Right. So I asked, so I showed up to court, and then they kept postponing it. Yeah. And the first attorney, she was terrible. She was an alternate defense attorney, and they would never tell me why I couldn't have just a regular public defender. And they said, well, there's a conflict somewhere, and they won't tell me what that is.
0: Yeah, that's kind of bizarre.
1: Bottom line is,
0: I understand the conflict.
1: That is,
0: you don't have two defendants.
1: Yeah, I agree.
0: That doesn't make any sense. Okay. Did they tell you what the conflict was?
1: No, they still never have. And so when I went to ask for real evidence that shows destruction of the actual Ring camera, according to the allegations sent to me by the city attorney, the attorney that was now assigned said that I was paranoid and sent me to the mental health court. I just went there on Wednesday and I talked to a real doctor, real psychiatrist, an MD, and he said that I'm not paranoid. And then I could go back to court. So I went back to court the next day. The judge in that court said, okay, everything's fine. You're just going to go back to the same court and we'll send the case there. So I went exactly what they said. That would be on a Thursday. I went and, I couldn't get rid of this attorney. And I said, well, I'm stuck with him. And he wouldn't even appear physically there.
0: Was he able to do it via Zoom? And did the court allow that or he just didn't show up?
1: Yeah. Yeah. You know how they do, it's called law something or other, and they show up on video.
0: Okay. All right. Do you understand how nuts you sound, Kathleen? Do you have any idea how completely out of your mind you sound? You sound like a fruitcake. You really do.
1: I know, but the doctors would not agree with you. Because he asked me what happened.
0: I'm not talking about you being nuts and paranoid. I'm just talking you being across the board. The way you're talking about being charged as a 76-year-old woman with the destruction of a Ring camera when you put a towel in front of it and the city attorney is charging you and you're obviously being charged with

0: with, I guess, a misdemeanor, and they're not letting you have an attorney, or they're forcing you with another attorney. Kathleen, you're crazy. But thanks for the call. I really appreciate it. Arlene. Hello, Arlene. Welcome to Handle on the Law.
1: Thank you for taking my call. I work at the post office, but the machine had fell on my foot. And I've been to the doctor. They said I have a crushed nerve. So they sent me to therapy for 1 year. So the doctor said that there's nothing they can do for my foot because my foot is not healing. But he put a boot on my foot. I can't, there's no job at the post office for open toes. So they said they're going to put me on a list. If they have opening any job for that, they let me know. So I don't know what to do right now because I can't go back to work.
0: So you have permanent disability is what you have, is you have a disability claim. That's
1: so
0: what you have.
1: So where do I do that?
0: How do you do that? You get a work comp lawyer who does disability and workers' comp.
1: Okay.
0: You haven't, how long, have you still been working?
1: No, I haven't been working for a year.
0: And you, how have you gotten money for the last year?
1: They've been sending me a check.
0: You've been getting your normal pay.
1: Right.
0: Okay, and so have they stopped paying you?
1: Yes.
0: Okay, and so it's a couple of months down the road. You have to look for a workers' comp lawyer. I don't know how it works with the post office, but that's where you need to go, because there's a whole world of that. You may have permanent disability. You may be there are jobs out there that do allow you to work, but at the post office, not. There's seniority, bunch of different issues there. So I'd get definitely a work comp lawyer who's dealt with the feds before. Well, let me tell you about a problem that I had. And that is, I had to put my mother into an assisted living facility when she got older, and I did. The problem is, I didn't know which one to go to. What do I know about assisted living facilities? So I ended up putting her in one near my house. Convenient. Wrong decision. That was absolutely a disaster there. Shouldn't have put her there. So I put her in another one. And that was even more of a nightmare because that one didn't work out either, and she ended up just having a miserable time. 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
1: Hey, Lewis, welcome to Handle on the Law.
2: Hi.
1: It's Lois
2: really
1: or Lewis?
2: Lois.
1: Got it. All right, Lois.
2: Okay, I'm trying to condense this as much as possible because it's pretty complicated. But I, out of the clear blue, got a letter from State Farm Insurance saying that my claim had been denied. I have no connection with State Farm. I called them. They said that they had a police report filed by me on Pacific Coast Highway parked when a truck backed into me, and never happened. I never parked on Pacific Coast Highway. They won't give me any information. I wanted a copy of the police report. They said they need to protect their client, information.
1: Oh, that's a crock. You got a letter? Is that what happened? Or you got a phone call?
2: Yeah. No, a letter saying that the case had been denied.
1: Okay, then don't worry about it. You never filed it? It's been denied? Okay, you're done. What do you care?
2: The problem is, I think there may be some fraud along the line with maybe my insurance company, because what happened
1: Call your insurance company.
2: They won't give me any answers.
1: Wait a sec. They won't give you any answers about a claim that was or was not filed?
2: No.
1: That is crazy. You're saying, you call them up and you go, hey, was a claim filed of any kind against me? And they say, we can't tell you that?
2: This is where it gets complicated. I did go back. I did have a claim for damage. It was a hit and run, and the guy left a note. He said he would be more than glad to pay my expenses. I went and got estimates anyway, because I knew if he didn't follow through, I needed to follow through with my insurance company. So I gave the claims to the gal. I had on one of the estimates, I had a separate little side claim that I wasn't going to use to process. And when my truck was in the shop, the guy called me. He said, I don't have the right claim number. And evidently, the gal sent the smaller claim that had nothing to do with what I was trying to get done. And I called her. I said, hey, you got the wrong claim number. Send him. It was always a voicemail.
1: All right. Lois, you've lost me. Bottom line is a claim has been denied by a company you don't have anything with. It's not your insurance company. It's a company that you have nothing to do with. You've never filed against. And they just said it's been denied. Okay. Now what? It's not going to affect your record. Your insurance company is not jacking up your rates.
2: I'm not concerned about that. I'm concerned about the guy paid over $4,000. I called her back. Again, it was voicemail to let her know that was taken care of. I didn't have a need to follow through. I'm curious as to if that claim was paid out to somebody for over $4,000.
1: From your insurance company?
2: Yes.
1: And they won't tell you if money was paid out on a claim against you.
2: I went over and even talked to the branch manager.
1: That is weird. I don't understand how a claim is filed against you and they go ahead and pay the money and won't even tell you that it's been settled. They go, that's weird. I don't get it. And I don't know where to go on that. I truly don't know where to go. What are they going to say? Do I have an insurance policy with you? Nope. Can't tell you whether you do or not. Nope. Won't tell you if we settled the claim on your behalf. Nope. Won't tell you if anything's been filed against you. What do you do with that? I mean, I have no idea what to do with that. All right. Let me see. Robert. Hello, Robert.
3: Hi. Good morning, Bill.
1: Yeah.
3: Thanks for taking my call. I know you want to get out of there.
1: I have no patience with anybody, but I actually enjoy doing this. I love harassing
3: people.
1: it's lovely. Hey, all right, what can I do for
3: about
1: you?
3: About 8 years ago, my mom and dad got divorced, and my mom kept the house. She thought she can pay for the house and maintain the house. The house started falling apart on her, and during that time, I was looking for a home. I had $200,000 to put on a down payment on my dream home. So she asked me, hey, you know what? Why don't you just invest that money into repairing the house? I'll put you on title, and that way, you know, when I pass, you can keep the house. I said, okay, that's cool. So I wanted to make sure my money was secure. So I told my mom, hey, Mom, how about if we go to the county recorder and we become joint tenants on the property? She said, sure, let's do it. We went, we signed, we got fingerprinted, everything. Cool. Then after that, I hired an attorney and I put the property on a trust, under, you know, it was called the Amesco Trust, which is our last name.
1: And okay, so wait a sec.
3: My mom and I
1: were
3: trust.
1: Let me get this straight. You own the property.
3: Yes.
1: Okay, your mom and you own the property. Mom dies. Correct. Property is now in your name. And then you...
3: No. She hasn't died. She hasn't died.
1: Oh, she hasn't died. So right now, who owns the property? The trust or you and your mom?
3: Okay, I'm getting there on the trust part. So I fixed the house up. I dumped a bunch of money, did the roof, everything. I fixed it all up. Then my mom starts having all these raging parties, starts babysitting, starts destroying the house. I put marble floors, brand new drywall, roof, everything. I went crazy on the house. And I kept telling my mom, hey, mom, I'm going to take care of this house and we're going to go back to where we were at. And she started getting annoyed to a point where she told my brother about it. My brother didn't know that we were doing this, that I was on the title. And now my brother and my mom wanted to get me off the trust. She went consulted with an attorney. I got a letter from an attorney saying, your mom feels that she was forced into doing this. And I'm sure she didn't tell the attorney that I dumped $200,000 into the house.
1: Yeah, I'm sure. I mean, she can. Yeah. Okay. You want to know, whether or not your brother has a case. I don't know, or your mom. I don't think so.
3: No. I want to know if the trust is still valid because I received a letter from the attorney.
1: It doesn't matter. You received a letter from an attorney representing the trust?
3: No. A different
1: attorney.
3: Who
1: does the attorney represent?
3: Yes.
1: Who does the attorney represent?
3: My mother.
1: Mother. Okay. And she is arguing that her placing the property into a trust, because I assume she then transferred the property to a trust or transferred to both you and mom. That's the confusion. Okay. You put $200,000 into the house.
3: Correct.
1: Mom was going to put you as a joint tenant on the house.
3: Correct.
1: Okay, you now are joint tenants with your mother, correct?
3: Correct.
1: Okay, where's the trust here? What does the trust have to do with anything?
3: Okay, so what I'm saying, since I got this letter saying that that she no longer wishes a trust to be valid, does
1: what
3: it default to
1: what
3: it was before when
1: what
3: we went to the county
1: trust?
3: Recorder?
1: I don't understand. You're mixing me up. There's a piece of property that is owned by you and your mother in joint tenancy. Now there is a trust out there somewhere. What does the trust own?
3: Correct, yes. The property.
1: So you and your mother don't own it as joint tenants. The trust owns the property. Is that correct?
3: All right. Okay. That's correct.
1: Okay. Boy, you're making it difficult. Okay. You got a letter from your mother or your mother's attorney saying what? That
3: correct.
1: She wants to undo the trust?
3: That she felt that she was... forced into signing that trust, the whole process, the county recorder part and the trust part.
1: Who's the trustee?
3: We're both joint tenants on the
1: okay,
3: trust.
1: She wants to remove you. Wait, no. You can't be joint tenants of the property if a trust owns the property.
3: Right.
1: Yeah, you're too confusing here. I hate these calls. I hate them. It's a trust. No, it's own and joint property. No, it's in my name. No, it's in the trust. No, I'm a trustee. No, I'm not the trustee. The trustee is someone else who is also an owner. Okay, thank you. Makes me feel really good. Let me end the show talking about something that is not a lot of fun, and that's your privacy. Why? Because you don't have any. There is no such thing as privacy online. Your home address, where you work, where you bank, what you buy, where court records, DMV, credit scores, all of that is available. And you know who picks that up? Data brokers. 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